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1: Brad Evans, Kate Constable here with you on BetMGM Tonight. NBA draft continues to roll on. The Sacramento Kings are on the clock and the pick is in. They submitted that one pretty quick, Brad, which means they know exactly the player that they want to take with the number 7 overall pick. However, we had a texter earlier on today, an 847 number. I recognize that. I'm sure you do too, as being a Illinois area code. And this person says what the Knicks and OKC are so good at is getting high percentage field goals in the paint or mid when the three isn't falling. If the Bulls get Wilson and Reed Jr., that would definitely get them buckets when you die by the three. So the Bulls got Wilson. Are they in a better position to be scoring high percentage field goals or paint points rather than living and dying by the three?
2: Yeah, there's nothing wrong with the mid-range game. That may not be kind of modern NBA game as it's kind of live by the three, die by the three, and a lot of action around the rim, living in transition. But mid-range could be making a story comeback, to say the least. There with Caleb Wilson, we're going to see if they get a Terrace Reed Jr. out of UConn a little bit later on in the draft. I still feel that Wilson was the right selection. And the guy came off the board that we expected with the Sacramento Kings is they go Darius Acuff in a snap of a finger, Kate, because I believe they felt that was a gift for the basketball gods. I could not believe that Acuff was there. There was a lot of speculation milling about that Mychal Brown was indeed going to go to the Brooklyn Nets. You and I made the case that Acuff probably could have gone as high as number 5. Keaton Waller goes to the L.A. Clippers. Acuff should have gone to Brooklyn because of his ability to score. And again, they need stars. They need offense. Mychal Brown, nothing to, scoff at by any way, shape, or form. Average over 18 points per game, shot 41% from distance. Phenomenal in transition in the pick and pop game. But Darius Acuff, man, just does everything. And how about this, Kate? Him and Domantas Sabonis, front court, back court. Good Lord. The Kings, they may not play a whole lot of defense, but they may average like 115, 120 a damn game.
1: Yeah, you talk about their offense and points being scored. It might be an extremely fast-paced offense too, Brad, up and down the floor. Like, they better get that conditioning ready to go in Sacramento because they have the pieces to be a very fast team. And, yeah, you're right. Defense, that might be hard to come by. But offense certainly will not be struggling with what they got from Darius Acuff or what they will be getting from Darius Acuff as he is going to the Sacramento Kings at number 7. So let's just recap what we've seen in the draft so far here, Brad. Obviously, number 1, that was AJ DeBonza going number 1 overall to Utah Jazz. You have Darren Peterson, number 2. Third, Cameron Boozer, fourth to Memphis, fourth, Caleb Wilson to the Bulls. Keaton Wagler to the Clippers at 5. Mychal Brown to the Brooklyn Nets at 6. And here we are, Darius Acuff, number 7, going to the Sacramento Kings, which means the Atlanta Hawks are on the clock right now. I do want to go back, though, Brad, because with Keaton Wagler going to the Clippers, this is still, yes, that pick was part of the Zubac trade that the Clippers made with the Pacers. So in that trade, the Pacers got Zubac and Kobe Brown. What did the Clippers get in return for essentially just Zubac? Keaton Wagler, Benedict Mathurin, Isaiah Jackson, a 2029 first round pick and 2028 second round pick. Like, I think they've already gotten significantly better. Certainly gotten the significantly better end of that deal that went down just last year for Zubac to head over to the Pacers.
2: Yeah, I totally agree with that point of view. Definitely an upgrade across the board. So, I mean, trades can come back and haunt some franchises. Trades can certainly help other franchises if you make the right move. Now, we all expect that to be the right move, but the ultimate determination will be Father Time. But, yeah, I mean, I think it was a shrewd move overall. Now, Kate, I do want to take it back to Atlanta here real quick because we're going to be up against it here in a second.
1: Yeah.
2: This is where the fork in the road could ultimately be. where do the Atlanta Hawks go? Knowing that Dusty May is sitting there on deck as a new head coach of the Dallas Mavericks and probably going to have some pull as that new HC, you know, maybe they go with Daimora. That's who I suspect Dallas has maybe top of their wish list. So maybe they're going to go with one of the other Michigan players. Maybe it's Moriz Johnson, the interior enforcer of that school last year. Maybe it's Yaxel Lindenborg, a guy that does a little bit of everything, big body dude. But I think Atlanta, if they don't go a dime more, because they certainly need that front court help, they also need help at the point guard position. This could be a spot for Kingston Flemings, who I think Milwaukee would love to have at number 10, but Atlanta could really undercut a pair of franchises here that are just chomping the bit to take their guy. The Mavericks likely with Mara, the Bucks likely with Kingston Flemings. I know this point guard class is deep, but Flemings is a phenomenal two-way player, tough as you know what, and you know that he is going to play every tick of the clock, every possession defensively. So I think my gut says it's Kingston Flemings here, but it could be Mara because they just want to screw over Dallas.
1: Which would be a welcome to the NBA for Dusty May, getting screwed over into his second day on the job in the draft. I hope, as just a fan and someone who likes basketball, I hope Mara is still available to go to the Mavs at number 9, just because it would be fun to watch he and Dusty May reunite and see what they are able to do, especially with Cooper Flagg already there, and have that young core with a head coach that is used to coaching essentially this age, college age players. I mean, Cooper Flagg's only 1 year removed. So, Kingston Flemings, if you look on the big boards, best available right now to go to, the Atlanta Hawks at number 8, Nate Obmet, maybe best fit, but neither of those two players, Brad, are, Adai Amara. So he may still be on the board when Dallas Mavericks pick next at number 9.
2: Yeah, look, I think Dallas and Mara are an instant fit. Obviously, Dusty May knows the strengths and weaknesses of his game. Again, a lot of developmental potential with him. You know, again, I watched a lot of Michigan basketball this year. And, you know, from the game action November, December to late in the season, of course, them winning the whole shebang, cutting down the nets in Indianapolis to this year's Final Four for the national title. The passing skills, again, just really stand out to me. A great touch in that area. So active around the rim as a protector, as a dunk flusher as well. He was started to incorporate more of the outside jumper to his game, a little 18-footer, the occasional three. He was only 3 of 10 from distance. But, you know, again, keep working on his craft, and you can add that wrinkle to his game. Mara has an all-star appeal overalls, and exactly what Dallas needs. I know I was arguing with a lot of people in the comment section at The Athletic about the front court, but man, he would be an upgrade.
1: We'll have to wait and see that pick coming up in just a few. Brad, it's time to say sayonara, my friend.
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1: Best part of this. 310-840-4910, the number. Here on 101 Sports Tonight, Linnell Willingham riding with you for one final segment here as we put the show to bed, wrapping up what has been, I'll be honest, full transparency, truth serum, hands up, boo. It's been a mixed bag day for you, boy. It has. Very geeked up about the Wizards drafting AJ DeBanza. I was out at the Anthem in Washington, D.C., is where the Wizards held their official NBA draft watch party. Bunch of Wizards legends there, including John Wall, who, 15 years after being the number one overall pick, still the most popular person at a Wizards draft party. So that's lit. So that was cool. Getting a chance to, see him was awesome. I got to show him this really cool picture, and I told him, hey, you've grown up a little bit, haven't you? If you're watching on YouTube, you can see it. I'll probably tweet it out as well. This is his rookie year. Me, John Wall, and my brother. Right after he won the NBA Rookie of the Month. Got some special access backstage, which was super cool. I saw JaVale McGee in person for the first time, who is still to this day the largest human being I've ever seen in person. Imagine a man of JaVale McGee's size wearing ripped, whole skinny jeans. Walking through the concourse at Cap One Arena, ducking literally because backstage is so short and small for him. That was awesome. Got to catch Kendrick Perkins on the phone with his mom in an emotional state. That was cool. And then I heard Tabo Cephalosha, who I didn't realize has the ultimate aura, say, "Hey, Russy Russ," when he was calling out for Russell Westbrook. They were playing the Oklahoma City Thunder that night. Also got a pick with KD as well. I say all that to say, seeing John Wall at the Anthem tonight was probably... That, with DeBanza being selected, the two highlights of the night tonight. It started off, though, like a night from hell. Full transparency. I live 27 miles away from the Anthem. And those of you all out there, no matter what region of the country you're listening in, if you got that punk-ass traffic that they have out in Georgia and Texas and Oklahoma, y'all don't know about DMV traffic, man. 27 miles. To get from here, my crib, to the Anthem out in D.C. When I got to the 0.9-mile mark, I had 23 minutes left in my commute. I was ready to set someone ablaze, I swear for the Lord. And I got my windows down because I didn't want to blow my A.C. The smell of my A.C. right now is a little weird. I'll explain that a little bit later. But... I get to a point where, not immediately, but I get there. Let me give you the full scope of the things. My point of contact was like, be there at 6:30. So I'm like, oh yeah, I'll be there at 6:20. So I'm like, okay, I get there at 6:20. I searched for parking. I searched for parking from 6:20 to 7:10, damn it. The show started at 7. Ridiculous, dog. And then, don't get me started. And then Denton smirking in the background because I called him Venton on the way home and he goes, you're in Maryland, pal. What do you expect?
2: No, I was making fun of drivers.
1: Yeah, the drivers of Maryland, yeah.
2: How much did you pay?
1: Oh, for parking? Huh, thank you. Thank you for reminding me. Anybody who wants to reimburse me, my Apple Pay is my phone number. Just DM me. $60 to freaking park tonight, dude. I searched high and low for 50 consecutive minutes late to end up paying $60 anyway. It's the worst bit ever, bro. Literally was heated.
2: How do you even explain this to someone who lives in Indiana?
1: Yeah, they'll be like, well, why are you paying that much money for parking? Because that's what DC does.
2: You get capital free parking in Saturday and Sundays and we got to pay $60.
1: He's literally, dude. And so there was an embarrassing moment that I had. I can't lie. I'm making illegal U-turns at a certain point. I drove on the sidewalk. I swear to God, I drove on the sidewalk. Denton, you actually know me as a habitual sidewalk driver.
2: I was going to say, can we please tell the story? Because Oliver Popular has never heard the story. The listeners never heard a story of when you legitimately parked on a sidewalk and then sent a salesperson to move your car.
1: That's my third incident and second involving you where I'm illegally on the sidewalk. The first of which, you remember we did day two of the draft together. And I did TV in the morning, and I was scrambling like hell to get to the studios in D.C. And when I got there, bro, I drove, swear to God, I'm embarrassed by this, but I did it because I wasn't trying to be late. Guys, you can't be late in this industry. You just can't, despite what some people may say. I drove on the sidewalk for at least a block. And I got a Hyundai Tucson, a four-wheel drive, baby. I'm trucking it on the sidewalk, and I'm saying a little prayer under my breath. Max, Lord, please get me.
2: Bro, I'd be screaming the prayer. I need to make sure he hears it at this point.
1: Bro, so I drove on the sidewalk. That was last year, 2025 draft, actually, that I did that. Then what Denton's talking about was the 2024 season. We're at National Harbor for a night game. Yeah. Oh my goodness. Yeah. For Sunday Night Football, it was Commanders and Falcons. And the Commanders ended up clinching the playoffs off of that game. It was a madhouse because everybody wanted to come hang out with your boys and do the watch party bit with us and our bit that we were doing during the football season. And I was also underestimated the amount of time it was going to take to get there. Traffic was
2: top of that, to save you a little bit, because where you were coming in to get to the parking garage was backed up off the chain.
1: It was wild. It wasn't all on me. It was just the volume of traffic that we had in the area. I eventually was like, all right, show starts in like 6 minutes. YOLO. Park that bad boy, not just on the sidewalk, in front of the door on the sidewalk. Ain't nobody getting out. Ain't nobody getting in until I get situated. And then a wonderful sales rep, Christian Hunt, I believe is who moved my car.
2: Shout out to you, Christian. I mean, to fully paint the picture, you were spiked insanely high on adrenaline. And then you realized as you came down from the adrenaline, oh my God, I just parked my car on the sidewalk.
1: I don't even think, because we did the pregame show first, and then we did the actual in-game broadcast. I think we may have gotten almost halfway through the pregame show, which was a three-hour pregame, before I realized I'm on the sidewalk, and I don't have a street team vehicle. Like, that was why, to my credit now, I got the inspiration because I saw this big Odyssey DC truck parked on the, but they weren't parked in front of the door though. So I had to park in front of the door because of where they were parked. Just ludicrous, dog. I don't like driving, first and foremost. I didn't get my license until the summer of 2024. The year that Jesus blessed us with, that was my first year with a license. I drove illegally for years. I totaled a car without a license. Fell asleep behind the wheel, driving from Bethany, West Virginia, back to Washington, D.C. I left at, 3 o'clock in the morning? I had a 9 a.m. show. It's a four-hour drive, so I gave myself some wiggle room, and next thing you know, it was... And I didn't have a license, so me and the person that I was in the car with, he said he was driving, because he had a license. But he wasn't driving, because he was slightly inebriated.
2: I hope the statute of limitations on that has passed.
1: It has. And unfortunately, so has my good brother and college roommate, man. That's actually a super sad moment. And it sucks. It was very much my best friend. And he is no longer with us, unfortunately. But I know he's laughing upstairs because that was a crazy-ass night that we had and a crazy-ass weekend that we had. So shout out my good brother, Abe. Man. Bottom line, moral of the story, me and driving, I hate it. Me and driving in D.C., I hate it even more. And if you're a driver out there in the DMV and you heard me yelling expletives tonight as my windows were slightly cracked so I didn't suffocate, I apologize. Appreciate you all, as always, locking in with us here on Westwood One Sports Tonight. Thank you to our guy, Oliver Popular. Thank you to the super producer, Denton Day. Most importantly, thank you to your calls, making the people show what it's supposed to be. The King of North Cackalacky back with us tomorrow. Drake Toll, what up?
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17: 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The Sports Animal. It's time to get your sports day started. It's time for the longest-running sports show in the state of Tennessee. Sports Talk with John Wilkerson and Vince Ferrara. 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

0: It's time for Sports Talk on this Wednesday morning. It's June 24th. It is 6:01. It is 59 degrees outside. The high today is going to be 83. And it looks to be a nice day. Mostly sunny skies in the forecast. There is a 0% chance of rain today. There's no rain in the forecast tomorrow. The chance for some scattered storms comes in back into the picture on Friday. And what could be perhaps some wet weather through the weekend and then back to mostly sunny skies. But today should be awfully nice for June 24th. I'm John Wilkerson with Vince Ferrara, and we have a boatload of things to talk about, starting with the first round of the NBA draft. And Vince, that's just scratching the surface of everything that we will touch on this morning. How are you?
1: Yeah, that's right. I'm good. How are you?
0: Doing fine. Thank you.
1: Good. Yeah, let's lay it out what we got planned to shoehorn in our 3 hours before the Eric Gaines show. We will obviously talk about Nate Amen being selected in the first round of the NBA draft. We will talk about how that first round went, and you'll hear from Nate Amen, and not only his interview by ESPN right after his selection, but what the analyst on the set had to say about Nate Amen, that on the way. Plus, we'll talk some recruiting. What's the latest on Chaz Coleman? And we will have Steps to the Plate at 8 trivia kicking off the final hour of the show, presented by our friends at West End Tire. Looking forward to being joined by VFL great from ESPN, Chris Burke, to look back on the College World Series, the college baseball season, and talk about the offseason so far for Tennessee baseball. And we hear from Chris Dorch, caught up with him and asked and talked to him about Jacoby Gillespie and Felix Okpara, hoping to have their name called today in round two of the NBA draft. So Chris Dorch from Blue Ribbon College Basketball Yearbook, part two of that conversation, focusing on Gillespie and Okpara in the final hour of the show. We welcome you guys to be a part of it as well at 865-656-9900. That same number is our text line. Also, you can hit us up on all the socials, give us a follow, interact with us. It's at Sports Talk on 991 on Twitter/X, on Facebook, and on Instagram.
0: Yep, and a really cool message after he was taken in the draft, Nate Amen had for the Tennessee fans, and lo and behold, twice he says Nate Amen, so kind of settled it as to what has been, not shouldn't have been, but it has been, either or in regards to, and I'm talking about people on this side of the microphone.
1: Right.
0: Ament versus Ament, and it's like it's never been Ament.
1: Right, correct. What's funny, and maybe, I don't know, maybe encourages people to say Ament, is Rick Barnes says that sometimes. Sometimes he does, sometimes he doesn't. Tennessee basketball had a cool video of him going to the hotel room and said, I'm looking for Nate Ament.
0: Yeah.
1: He's right over there. He should have contacted him to design his sport coat and what he was wearing, but that's typical Rick Barnes. But man, nothing but love between those two, and rightfully so. Rick Barnes has known what kind of talent he was, and it was cool to see such a hardworking, great representative for the University of Tennessee with all the accolades do everything that a team player, a student athlete, you would want them to do, and then get rewarded for a high draft pick.
0: Yep, and he did indeed wind up with the Milwaukee Bucks, which Jeremy Wu had been forecasting for quite some time. It was just with what turned out to be a second pick for the Bucks, since they made the Giannis trade. So he didn't go at number 10, but he did go in the lottery as he was taken 13th.
1: It's so confusing. The ESPN and all the different sites kept the Miami Heat with that 13 pick. And I was thinking to myself, wait, when we were talking about this Giannis trade yesterday, did I say this wrong? Why are the Heat at 13? Didn't they trade? And then I realized, oh, wait, it's not official yet. So
0: has not been reported.
1: Oh my gosh. It makes it really confusing. And then you started to get like three-way deals later in the first round, and it makes it even more complicated. So, Miami executed it. And then poor guy has to do an interview with a sparkling Miami Heat cap on while we all know he's going to the Milwaukee Bucks. So, but anyway, it was still cool. The highest draft pick from the program since 2002. So, Marcus Hayslip. So, really cool for him, and get that experience with a remade Milwaukee Bucks roster.
0: Yeah. And wasn't Hayslip a Bucks draft pick?
1: Yeah. Yeah.
0: Yeah. So,
1: yeah.
0: If you're looking for Vols in the first half of the NBA draft, the first round of the NBA draft,
2: look at Milwaukee.
1: That's right.
2: They have an affinity. Now,

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2: Roster that he'll be playing around. Are there more moves to be had? You know, if there was all that activity in the first round, you know everyone's going to be wheeling and dealing today in the second round. So who knows who some of his teammates will be.
3: And it was interesting to hear last night that there were reports that the Bucks were taking calls on everybody that they had obtained from the Heat.
2: Right.
3: And so does that mean that talk subsides since we're into the second round tonight? Was it only going to be with potential first round swaps? Who knows? But it seems like the Bucks are still not even waist deep into this huge transition from what was the prior regime to now a new look and a new path.
2: Yeah, and look, he may not be a starter right out of the gate. There may be enough talent there when it's all said and done that they don't have to rush him onto the court and put too much on him. And you don't want that label of being Giannis's replacement necessarily. It should be a team thing. But then again, he's talented enough. He's going to work at it enough. Maybe he does contribute and start right out of the gate. So yeah, you're right. It is, it's interesting to see if all of those pieces that came over from Miami do stick there.
3: So with Tennessee, the Volunteers now will, as you mentioned, hopefully have two other names taken from this past year's roster. And that's going to be something to see as the draft resumes at 8 o'clock this evening. We did get to see the reveal of Tennessee's opponents for basketball, just as we saw the Lady Vols last week. For the Volunteers, we know who they're going to host, who they're going to travel to take on in the Southeastern Conference. Now they have three home and home matchups, including permanent opponents, Kentucky and Vanderbilt. Missouri joins the ranks there, so the Tigers take the place of Alabama from last season. And so you host Alabama, Arkansas, Florida, Georgia, Mississippi State, and South Carolina. You hit on the road Auburn, LSU, Ole Miss, Oklahoma, Texas A&M, and Texas.
2: Yeah, and that means two meetings with ex-Vol Jalen Carey in Missouri. So we'll see what he looks like there. But yeah, it I like the way they do it with the two permanent opponents and then a rotating third home and home. Just so happens that it's Missouri. No surprise that there's an ex-Vol that will be on the other side. But you know, looks good, looks challenging. Pretty even, right, John? Nothing jumps out like, wow, this is, you know, lopsided or why is this? Nothing head scratching that jumped out to me. Anything with you that seemed odd?
3: Well, they've gotten into this pattern to where they do have the three longest road trips possible every other year, and that's Oklahoma, Texas A&M, and Texas. Mm-hmm. At the same time, you are loaded with incredible home opponents, because the team that is most highly regarded out of the SEC coming into this upcoming season is Florida. They come to Knoxville after you went there last year. Arkansas, also Knoxville, and Alabama after playing both places last year, home and home. This year, it's Knoxville. So Alabama, Arkansas, and Florida, arguably the three best teams. And, you know, Kentucky's already home and home. Mm-hmm. So arguably the four highest regarded teams in the SEC are all playing here.
2: Yeah, that's a great point. And look, there's the order when these come out.
3: Yes.
2: That will be a big factor also, because you don't want to play them necessarily all in a row.
3: Yeah, it could be a gauntlet. Who knows? Then again, the SEC is deep enough now to where there aren't going to be many breaks in the schedule. So it will be interesting to see exactly how this gets sorted out.
2: Yeah, no doubt.
3: And then as far as some other news, looks like Neyland Stadium received a little bit of a boost in terms of college football playoff, EA Sports 2027, toughest places to play. So it was a move up in the standings for the home of the Volunteers.
2: Yeah, EA Sports not fazed by Tennessee having some, you know, rare home losses. They don't lose inside Neyland Stadium very much, and did that three times last year, but still made the move up to eighth, obviously loaded with SEC stadiums there. Tiger Stadium at LSU was at the top. Sanford Stadium at Georgia was fourth. I think some would debate on the volume and the craziness within there. Brian

0: Denny Stadium, Alabama was ahead of Tennessee, as was Ben Hill Griffin Stadium in Florida. At its peak, I would only put Tiger Stadium and Baton Rouge in at its peak on level with Neyland Stadium so that I've experienced.
1: So you're saying night game at LSU would only be the ranking that you might have above?
0: Yeah.
1: Because it is such a difference in terms of the atmosphere as well as the lubrication.
0: Yeah, that's exactly right. Yeah, we've seen that 11 a.m. local time isn't quite the same as night games. Tennessee has taken advantage of those early kicks before.
1: We've seen another addition in terms of Tennessee Volunteers from 2026 that will also play for the Vols on the diamond in 2027 as freshman right-hander Ethan Bioto is going to be back with the program again.
0: Yeah, that's great because he's a talent. So there's something to work with there. Certainly, you know, the numbers don't jump out to you, but he was highly rated, top 100 prospect, and he's a Texas kid. He's got a body that's projectable to be able to continue to have his velocity elevate and rise up. He's another bullpen piece. You don't want to have to completely redo that bullpen. You can work on development with Austin Knight now as pitching coach with the tools he's got to work with. So I think it's a great return announcement or report, I should say, from VolQuest.
1: And then you also have what is the MLB Combine going on, and one of Tennessee's signees is looking awfully good in the early going. It was day one yesterday.
0: Yeah, in MLB.com, they did several different lists. They had a day one standouts, and Trevor Condon, an outfielder from Etowah High School in Georgia, was listed among those day one standouts. They said Condon's combination of plus hit and 70 speed are very exciting, and his left-handed swing looked very comfortable in the box. People on hand also loved his ebullient personality, which drew Pete Crow Armstrong comps. They also did a list of 12 to watch going into the MLB Combine, and Trevor Condon was also listed there. They said he might have the best combination of pure hit tool and speed in the class. We've heard his name as high as 15. So might be tough to get him on campus if he goes 15.
1: Yeah, very much so. That is without question what's going to be perhaps kind of a different sort of feeling around Tennessee baseball for those, how many could be selected over the first couple of days of the draft.
0: Yeah, and certainly Trent Grindlinger's younger brother, Jared, is one that also is projected in the first round. So those are probably your two highest in terms of ratings. But it's the depth of players that are in, you know, the top 150 type prospect rankings that are out there that make you kind of, you know, want to, you know, look for where those guys end up going, because you don't want to lose the volume. You want guys to get that experience, to get those opportunities, but then still decide to come to school. You just don't want to get wiped out. And you want guys that are in the mix for it too. So hopefully they can find that middle ground and get some of the really good talent on campus.
1: And the schedule for Tennessee soccer has been revealed for this upcoming fall. It opens with an exhibition at Clemson on August 5th. That's August 5th. And then they'll host a couple of Big Ten opponents in Rutgers and Northwestern. And their home schedule will be Mississippi State, Vanderbilt, Arkansas, Kentucky, and Oklahoma. And they'll travel to take on LSU, Texas, Auburn, South Carolina, and Alabama. That's Tennessee's soccer slate for the upcoming season. That's Vince Ferrara. I'm John Wilkerson, 6:15 on this Wednesday morning. And we've got more sports with Benjamin Hardy. And we will talk more about Nate Ament going with the 13th pick to the Bucks. That's next on 99.1 The Sports Animal.
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3: Tennessee standout Nate Ament was selected 13th in the first round of the NBA draft by the Miami Heat, but was traded to the Milwaukee Bucks, a not uncommon move during the draft process. Ament is the fifth freshman draftee under head coach Rick Barnes and the fourth to go in the first round. As a head coach overall, a total of 48 players have reached the NBA under Rick Barnes. The number one overall pick last night was A.J. Dabonsa from BYU, was taken by the Washington Wizards. The NFL has elected to not hold a supplemental draft after quarterback Brendan Sorsby requested one. The league said they believed it would ultimately become a distraction to teams as they began their training camps. Sorsby's attorneys told ESPN that the NFL's decision was a violation of the collective bargaining agreement and the law. While Sorsby remains ineligible to play under NCAA rules, he does still have the possibility of playing in the CFL. And after 10 innings, the Padres beat the Braves 7-6, while Tony Vitello and the Giants got the 3-1 win over the Athletics. With your Sports Animal Sports Minute, this has been Benjamin Hardy. Stay tuned. More sports talk is next.
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4: 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It looks like most of the overpass Hall of Fame, as you normally move over the interstate to Broadway, part of that is still blocked. Still some dense fog to the east.
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14: Wednesday is the pick day of the week, as we have a good amount of sunshine working into the forecast, especially once we get through a little bit of patchy fog and some morning cloud cover. We should break way to a mix of sun and clouds, and this does come with low humidity settling on in and highs touching the upper 70s, lower 80s. In the WVLT First Alert Weather Center, I'm meteorologist Sydney Sullivan.
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1: .623 on this Wednesday morning. Sports talk. Gorgeous start to the day, and very nice outside. Just a touch on the cool side, as we have temperatures below 60 right now, right around 59 or so, and it's going to get up to the low 80s today. But it is a very pretty start to the day as the sun continues to climb. 59 as you make your way out the door.
0: Yeah, always fun when we get to visit with VFL Steve Hamer, the Rim Tamer, each Thursday on the show. And this past Thursday, we were talking draft and going over the Vols for the draft, and he told a great story about his workout with the Boston Celtics. Here's Steve Hamer on his Boston Celtics workout.
20: Funny story about my visit to Boston, man. I remember being on the court. Sometimes you go with other prospects, and you may have, you know, 5, 10, 15 other prospects. You may run 5-on-5. You may do 3-on-3. But for whatever reason, when I got to Boston, I was the only guy there. And ML Carr, the head coach himself, worked me out, which I thought was a little strange. But my agent, Mr. Ron Grinker, he's long since been gone. But, you know, he told me, you know, keep your head up, man. Everything's going to be great. You're going to kill him today. And sure enough, man, I went out that day and had a fantastic workout. They even let me step out and take some threes. And I was running up and down the floor, man. And I just remember, this is a great workout. And I looked over into the stands, and there was a Mr. He was the owner of the Celtics, probably hadn't heard of Mr. Hour back, you know, he was sitting there, but as I looked closer, he was asleep, Jonathan. and he had a stogie in his mouth, and this is an absolutely true story. He was sitting in, you know, first couple of rows in the stands, and he'd fallen asleep. And at that point, I was really dejected and just, you know, mired in self-loathing. And the workout was over. I went to the showers, took a shower, and the entire time in the shower, I thought, man, you know, it's off to the next city. I believe I was going to Cleveland next, and I came out of the shower, and my agent was sitting there, and he said, Steve, you really wowed him. And I said, wowed him? You know, Mr. Outback, he's asleep. You know, he's probably still asleep. And he said, no, you don't understand. You don't understand, man. If he falls asleep, he loves you. He fell asleep on Bird and McHale. He fell asleep on all of those guys. And I said, he said, you're probably in. So I could not believe it. It's one of the best things, one of the best stories that's ever happened to me in my life. So a good thing that he did fall asleep, because, you know, that meant that I was in.
0: He saw what he needed to see. He knew you were a great prospect. I can go to sleep now. That's awesome.
1: Yeah, slumbering in confidence. Red Auerbach with a stogie.
0: Yeah, I don't need to watch Haber anymore, man. I know he's good. I can nap now. I did it with the future Hall of Famers. I knew those guys were going to be great. So, awesome story from him. And then the reason why he was talking about the workouts, John asked him about that Boston one specifically, but it is because Nate Amen was a little more selective on who he went and worked out for. And he thought that was just fine and worked out really well for him, ending up with the team, John, as you mentioned earlier, that was mocked to him quite a bit in the draft process, just at a different spot because it was officially the Miami Heat selection at 13 and will be moved afterwards.
1: Yeah. And so, it was something to hear Stevie go down, memory lane. I had asked him about, you were drafted by the Celtics. Was that the team that perhaps talked to you the most? And what was it like to visit them compared to others? And so he had just mentioned, again, that he knocked on any door possible and accepted every invitation. So it was something. And then also credit to the Knoxville News Sentinel, put together a nice piece on Steve in terms of how his NBA career lasted one season, but as he looks back, he wouldn't have changed a thing.
0: Yeah. And, you know, for a lot of people that would still haunt them, but he has unbelievable perspective and knows that things happen for a reason. He said he wouldn't change it for a thing. And, he's just such a positive guy. He's such a great representative for Tennessee. So very, very thankful and fortunate we get a chance to visit with him each week. And, you know, we got a chance to see Nate Amen as well. Pretty special talent. And John going 13, that's tied with Marcus Haislip, who went to the Milwaukee Bucks. Now, technically, UT was mentioned that he was a second player picked by the Miami Heat, because I guess officially it still goes down as a Heat draft pick, even though we all knew he was going to the Milwaukee Bucks. But
1: not officially official.
0: it's so silly. So Marcus Haislip, Ernie Grunfeld, those Milwaukee Bucks draft picks, and then, you know, Miami Heat. The last one was Josh Richardson in 2015, selected by the Miami Heat. So 58th player taken out of Tennessee. He's a sixth one and done and from Tennessee, including five under Rick Barnes, and the highest of those one and done draft picks.
1: Yeah, and so he becomes the first Coach Barnes lottery pick, does he not?
0: Let's see. He's the next highest, I guess, was, let's see, Tobias Harris went in 2011. That was prior to him. So, yeah, I believe that's the case. They didn't list that as high as the first lottery pick or the highest one, but yeah, I think that's right.
1: Yeah. So, it's just a new page in terms of all of Coach Barnes, his staff, and the accomplishments they got, not only in landing highly rated players, but also players taken in the draft.
0: 36th NBA draft choice to play for Rick Barnes. Now, obviously, some of that is prior to his time at Tennessee. 48 players have reached the NBA in his 39 years of coaching. So, 10th freshman he was the 10th freshman taken out of a loaded freshman class. I mean, you can just see one guy after another. Mm-hmm. It's amazing. And a lot of those guys, you think, well, yeah, I have full confidence that he's going to be really good. So, it was just that kind of loaded special draft that in other drafts, I think Paul Biancardi has mentioned it, probably guys would have been higher top 10 type of pick if it wasn't so loaded at the top. So second SEC player behind Darius Acuff. And we'll talk a little bit more, hear from Nate Amen and what ESPN's analysts had to say about the Bucks ending up with Nate Amen from Tennessee.
1: So we will look more at the draft in the first round that took place last night, as we'll get a break and be back with more. Sports Talk continues 6:30 on this Wednesday morning. 59 degrees is this, if this is when you're headed out, on 99.1 The Sports Animal.
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24: Oh, what a terrific morning to get out and around early and permission to take the rest of the day off. There are no wrecks right now blocking any main or secondaries. Hall of Fame has been reopened. I'm going to warn you, though, some dense fog is popping up for some of you in Blount, East Knox County, Sevier, and Jefferson County. UT graduate Marcos Garza. Why do I brag about Attorney Garza? Well, because Marcos is a Marine, a UT graduate, of course, and will fight for you. Garza Law is a legitimate East Tennessee law firm. Good morning, I'm Pete Michaels.
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1: .23 in front of 7 o'clock at 6:37 on this Wednesday morning. Again, awfully pretty start to the day, and it feels pretty nice outside. 59 degrees, the temperature. High today going to be in the low 80s.
0: Yesterday, it was late afternoon, John. Even just a touch of almost fallish type feel, right?
1: Yes. And you know that we have yet to really delve into what are going to be the suffering summer sizzling temperatures. But yes, it was very, very pleasant. It was ideal to be outside.
0: It's just setting us up for those like mid-90s we're about to get, or next week, I guess it is.
1: That's right. 42 straight days over 90 degrees, whatever the streak will be this year.
0: No doubt. So the Washington Wizards selected A.J. Dabonta from BYU with the number one overall pick. John, what'd you think of them going that direction versus Peterson, Boozer, or anyone else?
1: I thought for sure they would mess it up, and they did not. Mm-hmm. So I was very pleased for their sake, and which now I think is probably going to be like the Madden video game cover curse. The fact that they made a solid and wise choice for the top pick in the draft. I certainly don't wish anything ill on the young man, because I think they have a very talented player with which to perhaps finally build a winner.
0: Yeah, I agree with you. I would not have gone with Darren Peterson. I'm sorry. If that guy is missing games in college, what makes you think in an 82-game NBA where they accept load management that you're going to keep your franchise player and number one overall pick on the floor?
1: Mm-hmm.
0: I mean, just he also says he's a loner. He said that when he was the few times we ever heard from him.
1: Just building his draft stock to make him so appealing. Yep. Yeah. Don't like time with teammates? It's just me.
0: Because he was asked, like, you know, you're on your own. You're on the bench by yourself. You know, you're not interacting with the teammates. You're not available. And that was one of his explanations. So in trying to sort of, you know, justify some of his time, you know, not interacting with his teammates, he threw that out there. And to me, that is not something I want to put on my overall, on my franchise, face of the franchise, because you want guys to get better. I understand not everyone has a you know, explosive personality and is an alpha necessarily, but man, you can't, it's a team sport. You have to be able to interact and make everyone around you better. So I think I'm with you. I think Washington made the right pick clearly, And you're right. We almost assume that they're not committed to winning. So you expect them to screw it up, but they did not. So, you know, they have some pieces of Trey Young there. Mm-hmm. Technically, you have Anthony Davis there, even though he could very well be on the move. They have some other hot draft picks that are there. So at least they have a little bit to work with to try to build on. So good on them.
1: Yeah, it'll be interesting to see exactly. First of all, does Trey Young, does he acquiesce? Does he give his number to the top pick in the draft? And there's nothing that says that he has to. It'll right. just be interesting to see how they manage that.
0: Yeah, I think he already said on social media, I'm not really willing to give it up just yet, Young, and we're in the number three, I think it was. So, yeah, so we'll see how that plays out. So speaking of number three, Cameron Boozer goes number three to the Memphis Grizzlies. I think that's an outstanding pick for them. He's just a winner.
1: Well, multiple first round picks for the Grizzlies, and, mm-hmm. and I like what they explored, and without a doubt, I think it signals perhaps a new age for what has been a very frustrated franchise in terms of you have an outstanding star that for whatever reason just can't get his head on right. And so I think that the Grizzlies started with a very nice piece, and then that wasn't the only selection they made last night.
0: Yeah, Abuka Okoro from Stanford is another one of those high scoring freshmen. There's so many of them around the country. So they originally drafted Bennett Sturts from Iowa, and then the trade ended up getting Okoro. So
1: a rare first round trade.
0: Yeah, exactly. that was one of the multi team trades that were involved. Memphis kept moving down. They moved down twice, and they ended up with five extra second round picks. Now, I don't know where you're going to find room for all these players, but
1: yeah, and you do wonder what does this mean for Jemai Mashak,
0: right?
1: Because he did such a great job last year when his name was called to give himself a shot, and I mean had a triple double at one point, and I think he is somebody that definitely impressed Memphis, but certainly hope that he doesn't get lost in a shuffle here.
0: Yeah, so and Mashak is one of those guys. It's a great example for how Memphis is actually done a pretty nice job of drafting in the second round and identifying talent. So, you know, we'll see where he ends up with them, especially if they're going to add a bunch more talent to that roster. So, yeah, I do think it's an interesting day, and then we'll see what it looks like after today. Pieces get moved, players mm-hmm. get moved, so we'll see. I actually, ESPN does a really good job with their depth chart. I actually don't see Jemai Mashak listed on the Grizzlies depth chart on ESPN right now, so I don't know if there's a contract thing there or what, but hopefully he is in the mix there or somewhere else. And then some guys that I think are surefire guys, John Darius Acuff. I have no questions whatsoever that guy's going to be great. I don't care how tall he is or any of that. So again, a franchise that doesn't always do the right thing, and the Kings end up with a really solid player.
1: Boy, do they. And I'm like you, so impressed with what he did. And it wasn't just the fact that he was among the freshmen that scored so many points, but he was such a good facilitator. Mm-hmm. He was a really good defender. I mean, he was really impressive last year as he was the SEC Player of the Year, and it really wasn't close.
0: Yeah, no doubt. And he is just the second SEC player. I think we talked about it at the time, and ESPN highlighted just the second SEC player to lead the league in scoring and assist. The only other, Pete Maravich.
1: Yeah.
0: So that's quite the company to keep.
1: Very much so. And again, as you mentioned, the Kings are a franchise that you're just used to them being pointed at more as a punchline as opposed to a contender.
0: Yeah, absolutely. And then we wondered, there's a whole bunch of Michigan players taken. We wondered if Dusty May would have an impact on that number nine pick with the Mavs, since he's now their head coach. He wasn't even in the war room with them, but apparently he expressed, you know, the desire for a Michigan player, because they went with Morris Johnson Jr. with that nine pick. And then not long after that, at 11, Yaxel Lindenberg, and then Adai Mara, all three of four picks from Michigan.
1: Yeah, it's not surprising, because you had one, a great accumulation of talent as they pulled from other programs through the portal. Dusty May was very picky in regards to what he was looking for, assembled a group that was nearly unbeatable in terms of when it clicked for them, watch out, and they essentially steamrolled their way to an NCAA title.
0: Man, so talented, and then trying to hold that roster together now with now JP Estrella and a new head coach, with their interim Mike Boynton Jr. Last thing on this, how about Cameron Carr being selected by the NBA champion New York Knicks at 24, being moved to the Lakers, and now being teammates again with VFL Dalton Connect, the ex volunteer Cameron Carr going at 24 now with the Lakers.
1: Yeah, and as he's walking to the stage, you actually saw him mouth the words, being traded? So it was it's great to hear your name called, and as we've talked about, it is so chaotic with how many deals are made, how rapidly they are, they take place, and at the same time, it's got to be official, so you go through what is just this production of, hey, you get to talk about being a New York Knick, but you're never going to be, or at least it's not going to be after draft night. So it's one of those things that, without question, it's a great opportunity, but it's very unique how quickly things can change.
0: Well, they were even doing this big production presentation for the Knicks draft pick, and then the host is like, well, should we kind of tell them that they're not actually going to keep this pick?
1: Yes.
0: it was just bizarre. But yeah, and it takes away from them, because that's part of the fun, the draw, the memory is who you end up with, because there can be stories, there can be connections to it. And now that takes that part of it away for those players. I wish they could figure it out. Mm-hmm. And it usually only takes a short period of time afterwards that Adam Silver's announcing the trades being official. Just find a way to get it through at the time of the pick.
1: That's Vince Ferrara. I'm John Wilkerson. 6:47, 13 in front of 7 o'clock. We've got more sports with Benjamin Hardy. And then up next, it's a good thing we did all of our supplemental draft trivia last week, because there's not going to be one next month. What's next for Texas Tech, former Texas Tech, never really Texas Tech quarterback Brendan Sorsby? That's next on 99.1 The Sports Animal.
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8: Tennessee standout Nate Aimant was selected 13th in the first round of the NBA draft by the Miami Heat, but was traded to the Milwaukee Bucks, a not uncommon move during the draft process. Aimant is the fifth freshman draftee under head coach Rick Barnes and the fourth to go in the first round. As a head coach overall, a total of 48 players have reached the NBA under Rick Barnes. The number one overall pick last night was A.J. Tabonsa from BYU, who was taken by the Washington Wizards. The NFL has elected to not hold a supplemental draft after quarterback Brendan Sorsby requested one. The league said they believed it would ultimately become a distraction to teams as they began their training camps. Sorsby's attorneys told ESPN that the NFL's decision was a violation of the collective bargaining agreement and the law. While Sorsby remains ineligible to play under NCAA rules, he does still have the possibility of playing in the CFL. And after 10 innings, the Padres beat the Braves 7-6, while Tony Vitello and the Giants got the 3-1 win over the Athletics. With your Sports Animal Sports Minute, this has been Benjamin Hardy. Stay tuned. More sports talk is next.
24: At least so far, what a great-looking morning, but some patches of very dense fog developing around East Tennessee. Not for everybody, but be ready for reduction in visibility, especially out towards Texas and West Knox County, Jefferson, Sevier County, and even Blount County. Again, be ready for visibility to be cut down to less than a quarter mile in some areas. 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
15: Morning clouds and patchy fog will make way to a mix of sun and clouds, somewhat lower humidity, and highs in the low 80s. In the WVLT First Alert Weather Center, I'm meteorologist Sydney Sullivan.
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1: Final segment to this first hour of Sports Talk, 6:55. I'm John Wilkerson with Vince Ferrara. And without question, National Football League has within its rights to hold a supplemental draft or not. And the NFL made it known yesterday they have no plans to make a special draft occasion for Brendan Sorsby. And one of the reasons that they'll lean on, even though an agent, his agent has says, we will sue. Such a bold path for them to take.
0: Shocking.
1: But, yes, very shocking. But anyhow, they have within their rights. They have not held a supplemental draft since what, 2023?
0: Mm-hmm.
1: And so this is right in line unless they see one. And if a player had every opportunity to make themselves available for the draft that just took place, they are not going to bend over backwards just to accommodate them. That's exactly what this situation is. And in what was a lengthy letter to Sorsby and his camp, it's like, here are the reasons why you do not deserve this special treatment because you're using us to sidestep what was your being declared ineligible when, as you highlighted while we were talking about this last week, he could have easily gone into a quarterback poor draft and made himself a very attractive pick if he had chosen to, but he wanted the NIL payout from Texas Tech.
0: Absolutely. Love this from the NFL. Wasn't sure we'd get it, but love it. And the last paragraph from in the statement says, as Commissioner Goodell has emphasized, participation in the NFL is a privilege that carries with it significant responsibilities, including accountability. Wow. That's quite the concept. By all accounts, that was me. by all accounts, you are a talented player with the potential for future success. We encourage you to focus on preparing for possible entry into the NFL through the 2027 NFL annual draft. So not only does he want entry into the NFL, he wants entry when it's convenient for him.
1: Correct.
0: On his terms. And the NFL saying, no, we don't have to do this. Oh, by the way, you come as a huge, huge risk, so we don't have to do it. Good on them for standing up for themselves.
1: Yeah, I really can't wait to see what they'll perhaps try to stand on legally as they promise a lawsuit. Says it violates the collective bargaining. It does not. Because the NFL clearly states it had no plans. It's not like they announced a supplemental draft and then decided to pull it to the side. They haven't had one in a while. And they aren't going to, again, do everything, bend over backwards to accommodate a player who was ruled ineligible by his own actions.
0: Yeah.
1: And now is trying to find the best possible outcome for his future.
0: Yeah, real quick, because then we're going to get to break. So Kessler, the agent for Sorsby, says the response from the league was that all that was required was a short application. Sure it was. Yeah, just name, address, phone numbers. Get that into us, Brendan, and then we'll be good. Then you can just enter on your own. No, good luck with that. NFL lawyers, by the way, very powerful, so you can threat lawsuit. It'll probably go the way of how you anticipated the Big 12's lawsuit going, and you won't win.
1: No, not at all. But anyhow, no draft for you. We will get a break and be back with hour number two of Sports Talk as you listen at 658 to 99.1 The Sports Animal.
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2: 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The Sports Animal. It's time to get your sports day started. It's time for the longest-running sports show in the state of Tennessee. 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
3: Big program, like real tradition. The history is rich, you know what I'm saying? It was a great time at Tennessee, man. Just from each year, I feel like I just wanted to get better and progress, and I feel like I did that, man. And I really do appreciate my time in Knoxville, man. I'm just thinking that I haven't thought about it much recently, but I've just been thinking about all the games and, you know, the Saturdays, sold out crowds, man. It's nothing like a Saturday in Neyland Stadium, like, you know what I'm saying, at 7 o'clock or whatever time it is. It's nothing like it. I played in some NFL games, and I'll tell you, like, it's nothing like running out that tee before a game. So it was real good, man. My time was there. It was lovely. It was dope, man. And I appreciated all my time at Tennessee.
4: That is Kamal Haddon talking about what was a huge moment in terms of, I should say, a huge chapter of his life. And that was wearing the orange and white for the University of Tennessee. It's something that's easy to easily identified, as well as how much it stands out. Vince, you were able to have a really good long conversation with him that folks can find on our website.
5: 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But it's an unfortunate that, you know, he was a 2-year starter at Tennessee. We got hurt in the Alabama game and didn't get to, you know, be on the field quite as much at Tennessee, but had some big moments. Was really highly rated by Pro Football Focus. He didn't have any touchdowns allowed his last year, and ended up being one of the better corners, even though he took some criticism. There's no doubt about it. He talked about ups and downs, but had the pick six on Spencer Rattler that helped Tennessee get the dub against the Gamecocks. So, and really appreciative of his time at Tennessee, and hope he can stay healthy with Green Bay and be a part of that Packers defense.
4: Yeah, wishing him the very best for this upcoming season. So at 7:10 this morning, let's set the stage as we've got 2 hours of Sports Talk remaining.
5: Yeah, we're going to have our weekly segment, Give Me a Break, where each of us on the crew vent about something in sports. You're welcome to send us your Give Me a Break. There's always plenty in the sports world. So tell us what has made you say, Give Me a Break. So you can send those to us on our text line at 865-656-9900 and see what you think about ours coming up in about 10 minutes or so. And then a little bit later on this hour, about 25 minutes, you'll hear Nate Ament and his interview with ESPN and what some of the analysts had to say about him. And we'll talk more about Ament landing with the Milwaukee Bucks. And then we'll talk a little bit of recruiting, what Brent Hubbs told us yesterday, in case you missed it, about where the Chaz Coleman situation sits. We always get you guys asking about Coleman. Brent Hubbs had some interesting things to say. Then the final hour, step to the plate today. Trivia for a great prize presented by our friends at West End Tire. Chris Burke, VFL great, will join us to talk College World Series, college baseball, and the Vols offseason. And Chris Dort from Blue Ribbon College Basketball Yearbook on Jacoby Gillespie and Felix Akpar, hoping to hear their names called in round 2 of the NBA draft tonight.
4: That's right, because round 2, the draft resumes tonight at 8 o'clock, and so that'll be going on, and it could be that 2 more volunteers get to hear their names called, and it'd be great to hear what Chris has to say about that. As far as Tennessee basketball, we now know who their opponents are going to be home and away. You've got the permanent opponents, Kentucky and Vanderbilt, and then there's a third that works into the home-and-home portion of the schedule. It's Missouri this year. That'll be the third team that Tennessee plays twice. Last year it was Alabama. This year it's Mizzou, and there'll be a pretty familiar face suiting up for the Tigers when they take on Tennessee.
5: Yeah, and Jalen Carey will be there, and Missouri will have a little bit more expectations than maybe we're used to seeing with their remade roster, some signing class talent, some portal talent, and Dennis Gates has done a good job there. So we'll be feisty in both of those meetings, I would imagine.
4: And then when you

0: Take a look at some of the way too earlies in terms of the top 25. Tennessee's home schedule is loaded because you know you're already going to face Kentucky and Vanderbilt, but then Alabama, Arkansas, and Florida are also a part of that home slate for Thompson Bowling Arena Food City Center. You also have Georgia, Mississippi State, and South Carolina. Where you travel, it'll be Auburn, LSU, Ole Miss, Oklahoma, Texas A&M, and Texas.
1: Well, no matter where you play games, no matter what day of the week those games are, those home games are, it's going to be packed inside Food City Center, Thompson Bowling Arena. You hope to get some Saturday games with those marquee opponents, though, because that's when it can really get you some national attention and take the level of excitement in the building to another level.
0: And you also have, it started last year, and that is you've got what are the longest road, actually it was 2 years ago, you start you have the longest road trips that are going to be Austin, College Station, and Norman all in the same season.
1: Yeah, I mean, and other former West schools that are road trips also. So, yeah, there's going to be some miles logged by this basketball team next year, no doubt.
0: Yeah, that's a good point, because you throw in LSU, and that's where you know that you've got just a what could be some awfully long midweek nights because not all of those are going to land on the weekend.
1: Yeah, and then what are they on short rest? Where
0: yes.
1: You have to go west? Are they going to stick them like you know at 9 p.m. or whatever locally? Just you never know how the exact schedule will play out.
0: That's for sure. As far as Tennessee baseball, we have seen another player say for sure that he's going to suit up for the Vols in 2027, and that is a second season in Knoxville for Ethan Bioto.
1: Yeah, he started a couple of midweek games, was a bullpen piece that I think was, you know, did a nice job for them. His numbers weren't overwhelming, but man, he's a talented arm. He was a good prospect coming out, a Texan, as Josh Elander has talked about. So I think he's a guy that has a lot of potential to continue to grow, good body to have his velo continue to rise and, and we'll see how he meshes also with Austin Knight. You want to keep some of those bullpen pieces and not completely redo it.
0: That is for sure. Neyland Stadium has improved in its standing with the toughest places to play rating that's tossed out for EA Sports and College Football 2027.
1: Yeah, and EA Sports has been doing it for a long time, so you can get into their top 10. There's obviously a lot of great places to play in college football and in the SEC. So Neyland was fifth of the six SEC teams in the top 10 behind Tiger Stadium, Sanford Stadium, Bryant-Denny Stadium, and Ben Hill Griffin Stadium. You make an argument that Tennessee should be even higher on the list, even though they went up four spots from a year ago.
0: Yes, I would agree. And you also mentioned that they improve in the rankings despite what was some uncustomary struggles at home this past year.
1: Yeah, you just don't normally see Tennessee, no matter the opponents, take those the home losses, and they lost three times inside Neyland Stadium. They have some really tough competition inside Neyland Stadium this year too. So, man, it will be tough. But if you're going to have those tough games, you feel better about it inside packed Neyland Stadium.
0: That is for sure. We also know that Tennessee soccer has revealed its schedule for the upcoming season. It gets underway on August 5th. They'll play an exhibition at Clemson, and then they'll have a couple of Big Ten opponents that will play here in Knoxville before conference play gets underway. Rutgers and Northwestern, the teams they host at home, Mississippi State, Vanderbilt, Arkansas, Kentucky, and Oklahoma. And then they'll travel to take on LSU, Texas, Auburn, South Carolina, and Alabama. Last year, a very good year for Tennessee soccer, and Coach Kurt and company will be ready for the upcoming year as well.
1: Well, they don't host the defending national champion like they did last year with North Carolina to start the year. And because this program has improved, a lot of other fan bases and teams are noting Tennessee being on their schedule. So I think that's a really cool thing that Tennessee is in that spot.
0: It is 7:16 on this Wednesday morning. Why don't we get more sports with Benjamin Hardy? And then up next, time to clear the air as we will say, give me a break. Stay with us on 99.1, the Sports Animal.
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3: Tennessee standout Nate Amett was selected 13th in the first round of the NBA draft by the Miami Heat, but was traded to the Milwaukee Bucks, a not uncommon move during the draft process. Amett is the fifth freshman draftee under head coach Rick Barnes and the fourth to go in the first round. As a head coach overall, a total of 48 players have reached the NBA under Rick Barnes. The number one overall pick last night was A.J. Dabonsa from BYU, who was taken by the Washington Wizards. The NFL has elected to not hold a supplemental draft after quarterback Brendan Sorsby requested one. The league said they believed it would ultimately become a distraction to teams as they began their training camps. Sorsby's attorneys told ESPN that the NFL's decision was a violation of the collective bargaining agreement and the law. While Sorsby remains ineligible to play under NCAA rules, he does still have the possibility of playing in the CFL. And after 10 innings, the Padres beat the Braves 7-6, while Tony Vitello and the Giants got the 3-1 win over the Athletics. With your Sports Animal Sports Minute, this has been Benjamin Hardy. Stay tuned. More sports talk is next.
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5: Yeah, here we go. Some of the slowdowns now. Moving from the Carnes red light back over to Oak Ridge Highway. Edgemoor Road, Claxton, that widening project continues on Edgemoor Road. Couple of extra minutes coming in through downtown. Not bad, but now into the 7 o'clock hour, leaving early, I think is a must. 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
14: Morning cloud cover and some patchy fog will make way to a mix of sun and clouds, and I'd say this is the pick day of the week as we've got a good amount of sunshine, low humidity, and highs trending a little bit below average, topping out in the upper 70s, lower 80s. And enjoy it while it lasts, because by the end of the week, we heat things up. In the WVLT First Alert Weather Center, I'm meteorologist Sydney Sullivan.
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26: Oh, you give me a break.
0: That's all we ask. Give us a break. It's this time, Wednesday mornings, that we try to remove any burrs that might have accumulated under our sports saddle, just to be able to exhale and say, goodness gracious, are you seeing what I'm seeing? Why? Why? How does this happen? So it's time to clear the air as we say, give me a break.
1: Benjamin Hardy, would you like to start us out today?
3: Oh, yeah, sure. Why not? So yesterday during the seventh inning of the Cubs-Mets game, while Michael Bush was getting ball four called, Pete Crow Armstrong, who was already on first, attempted to steal second and was originally ruled safe. But after Mets manager Carlos Mendoza challenged the call, it was overturned and Crow Armstrong was ruled out. Now, according to the rulebook, rule 5.05 to be precise, the runner is completely safe while exercising their entitlement to the next base, but their safety terminates the moment they safely establish themselves on the bag and then step off while the ball is in play. So don't believe the comments section for this one. Just check out the video itself, which is available online. Because despite what the Twitter commenters are saying, Crew Armstrong was ruled out prior to reaching the base, which shouldn't even matter because it was ball four and the runner at first should be entitled to advance despite the stealing attempt. So the AI profile is leaving comments about how he was ruled out after leaving the safety of second base. Need a software update because that literally didn't happen. Like, at all. So Cubs manager Craig Counsell got ejected protesting the overturned call, which is also bananas because it never should have been overturned to begin with. So based on the rule book in the video, it looks like the umpires got this one way wrong. So to the official that overturned the call, give me a break.
1: John, did you see that? What did you think?
0: I have not seen it.
1: Yeah, I hadn't either, but sounds bizarre. And look, umpires, that look like they're feeling the pressure right now of all the ABS and everything else.
0: That's right. And when you have the opportunity to appeal, this could be one that winds up in a no man's land situation, because you would think ball four, you are awarded second base. Even if you break for the bag, it's still yours. And for there to be a challenge and perhaps an overturned strike ball or strike call, that can say, well, he was not awarded second base if that was a strike instead of ball four.
1: Right. Yeah. Bizarre for sure. So not surprising that Pete Crow Armstrong finds himself in the middle. He always is. Would you like to go next?
0: Sure, okay. I will. So last night we get the first round of the NBA draft. Tonight we get round two. And here's what it's going to be. It's 29 picks. Philly does not have one tonight. And it is going to be the teams in the order in which they finished, not the lottery. So it's just how they finished that sets the order. And we are told that it is exactly 4 minutes between picks, just as we were told that it was exactly 5 minutes between picks last night. The math alone tells you that wasn't the case. The draft started at 8 o'clock. If it's 5 minutes between picks, it ends at 10:30. No, this one went to 11:30 because even though the teams themselves are indeed held to the standard, 5 minutes between picks, we as viewers had to put up with torturous spans between the time that we knew the pick was in before the pick was announced. For instance, pick number 12 gets announced. The next pick was Nate Ament. It took place essentially 10 minutes after the previous pick had been announced. The pick was in within the 5 minutes, but no, they wanted to go ahead and do all their tap dancing, have the time to break down everything ad nauseum. So here's the deal. The thing is, we want to watch the draft. We want to see picks made, and we appreciate the effort that goes into checking in with the family, checking in with the picks. What about the teams? What about the analysis? The thing is, the tap dancing is what you do between picks, not hold the pick so we can finish tap dancing. It's not a college football kickoff time that's slated for 45, which is almost always a lie, at 50, 55, or even later. It is 5 minutes between picks. We want to see the picks. We don't need to see the tap dancing. That's what makes the draft so incredibly exhausting. The tap dancing, again, is supposed to fill the time between picks are announced. You shouldn't hold the finished, you shouldn't hold the pick to finish the dance, because that is literally the tail wagging the dog. You can have an alternate stream where you talk to the families. You can have an alternate stream where they break it down from one pick to the next. That's where you utilize all of your partners for NBA coverage. But for those of us that want to see the draft, please, for the love of God, give us just the draft. Give me a break.
1: Love it. I love the sub-vent within the vent. You took another jab at the lies of kickoff times for football. That was very well done. And I'm going to pile on to the NBA draft coverage. And that's the way the NBA does the announcements of the picks. We talked about it a little bit earlier. Why they can't figure out what every other sport can figure out, and that's making moves and trades prior to a team selection. Having teams that have been reported to have traded the pick still select a player that they're not going to keep, mm-hmm, because it's not official yet in their books, but will be in 10 minutes, and then have players doing interviews with hats of a team that officially drafted him that he's not going to play for and either has to talk about or not be able to enjoy that moment representing the team he's going to play for. It is ridiculous how many trades there were and how confusing the draft got, and it's all unnecessary. Shams Charania is an incredible reporter. He was trying to explain, like, Memphis moving down with OKC and Detroit getting involved, and my head was spinning, and I'm actually paying attention to this on a normal side. What's everyone else that's just casually jumping in? How are they keeping track of it? They're not. It's not good for your sport. Figure it out, NBA. Make the moves official before the draft pick, like every other sport does. Why they can't figure this out, I don't know. So NBA, all these picks for teams that aren't going to keep your players, give me a break.
0: Well, well done. It is 7:31, 29 in front of 8 o'clock, and Sports Talk continues on 99.1, the Sports Animal.
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11: With the 13th pick in the 2026 NBA Draft, the Miami Heat select Nate Amon from the University of Tennessee.
12: You can see him getting the call right here that Nate Amon is headed to the Milwaukee Bucks. Yes, the pick says Miami. He is headed to Milwaukee, the freshman forward out of Tennessee Heat.
0: Essentially 10 minutes after the 12th pick was revealed, that's what we got to hear when Nate Amon was indeed picked from the pool of talent and is a Milwaukee Buck. Not at the 10th pick, as Jeremy Wu was headlining all along, but indeed he is a Buck with pick number 13.
1: Could have gotten a drive into Oak Ridge Nissan from wherever you're at.
0: That's right.
1: In less time than the 13th pick after the 12th pick.
0: Sure enough. But a big moment for Nate, as well as another chapter for Tennessee basketball in regards to not only a one and done, a lottery selection, and the highest draft pick thus far, for Rick Barnes.
1: Yeah.
0: At Tennessee.
1: Yeah. It was awesome to see. And as John mentioned earlier, nice contingent, including Rick Barnes there at the draft to support him. A great, great job by Nate Amon in his pre-draft preparation for it, and did really, really well. And here's what ESPN's analyst had to say about Nate Amon. And here is his sit down with Lisa Salters as well, with his family there after he was selected by Miami but headed to Milwaukee.
12: He really left an impression with his size and his skill, and he's got room to grow. And I mean that both metaphorically and physically, because doctors say that his growth plates are still open. And Amon told our Mark Spears that he believes he has the best upside, he said, in the draft, and he's not even scratched the surface of the player that he believes he can grow into in the NBA. His coach, Rick Barnes, said that Amon is everything you would want here in a player, Bobby.
13: Well, and I think the biggest thing, too, is that he played hurt towards the end of the year and still averaged 7.5 free throw attempts in the last 10 games here, 2.3 assists. He is a big, and he's going to, as you said, he's going to develop into that body here. And he goes to a Milwaukee team that added Braden Burris. I had them 8 and 11 on my draft board here. I think they've got two really good young players.
12: There's some big shoes for him to fill here in Milwaukee, Andrea.
27: Yeah, but he can fill them. He is so versatile. The versatility of Nate Amon. You can put him in a ton of different positions. His size and length alone are a great place for any NBA team to see potential. 6'9 forward, 6'11 wingspan, but he moves with fluidity and he has a solid foundation skill set wise.
28: Yeah, he's a skilled, graceful athlete, and all he really lacks is strength. Not that he doesn't have strength, but that's the next thing for him to add at a higher level. And he was tested. I mean, people came after him to play at him physically because that's where they thought they could take advantage of him. But he answered the call. And to Bobby's point, you know, he got fouled a lot. Like, he stuck his nose in there and got to the free throw line. His three-point shooting is there. He only shot 33%, but he made over 40 of them. But he's got the stroke. excellent mid-range game. He can affect the game on the defensive end. He's a top 10 talent that got taken at 13.
12: And as you can see, the reported trade again to Milwaukee Legs.
14: I said before their first pick, wing talent was a priority. They get Burries, now they get Amen. They've done a nice job filling that need.
12: I like that we got to see the moment that he found out. And Nate Amen is with our Lisa Salters. Nate, first I want to ask you, when you got drafted, we saw you on the phone. Like, who were you talking to?
15: Talking to the Milwaukee staff. Super excited to have me. I've met with those guys a couple of times, so I'm super excited.
12: Now, you've said that no one gets to decide the type of player that you are, only you. Just when did you decide that you wanted to be an NBA first-round draft pick?
15: I would say probably my, when I first started playing basketball, my brothers at the park, just realizing, you know, how much the game means to me, but how much it brought us closer together.
12: And this is your moment, I know, but I know that you also wanted to share it with your mom because of everything that you went through, just your difficult journey from Rwanda to the United States. Just what has your mom taught you about, you know, what was going to be necessary to achieve something like this?
15: Yeah, I can get emotional speaking about it, but, you know, she's always supported me, believed in me. Just seeing like the resilience and strength through it all just meant a lot. So.
12: Ms. Gobelieb, you escaped civil war in your home country. I'm told that you worked 3 nursing jobs to help the family. How did watching Nate walk across that stage, shaking the commissioner's hand, how did it make all of that worth it?
16: Making me feel very happy. I think he's a very good kid. He did everything I told him to. We told him to. He listened, and he's a great kid. That's make it easy for me as a mom.
12: Well, congratulations to all of you. Enjoy it. So Nate Ament on his way here to the Milwaukee Bucks. Eventually, they'll get him a new jazzy. The hats this year bedazzled. They look a little bit sparkly. The one that has the Milwaukee Bucks logo on it. And you can see here, this is a part of the trade that sent Giannis Antetokounmpo to the Miami Heat. And in exchange, sent a collection of players to the Milwaukee Bucks. It feels like the Bucks here are in a really good position, Bobby, to move forward.
17: They're in a great position. I think the ability to retool their roster, and certainly the players that are coming in from Miami with led by Tyler Hero and then Braden Berries and then Nate Amen. There's a little bit of wiggle room as far as what they can do in free agency here, but I think this is a great starting point. This is one of the older teams that all of a sudden you got a lot younger.
0: So a lot of analysis there, and so much of it so positive for Nate Ament as he goes with the 13th selection to the Milwaukee Bucks. Second first round pick for the Bucks, as they also had their pick at 10. So they got a very talented guard from Arizona and a really impressive wing from Tennessee.
1: Yeah, and you could hear the emotion from Nate Ament when his mom was brought up and just kind of hit him there. So it's an unbelievable story, and such a great kid. And one that, you know, interesting that that she mentioned that, you know, his growth plate is not closed, so he still has the ability to continue to grow, and he's going to put on weight and strength. And Jay Billis is right. Teams went after him. He was up to the physical challenge. He was able to go and learn how to play through contact, something that Rick Barnes had confidence in him being able to do. He got to the free throw line as good as anyone in the league, and one of the best ever in a Tennessee season in terms of getting to the free throw line with attempts and free throws made. So, you know, I think he's going to be, and a lot of the analysts have said his best basketball is in the future for him. It's unfortunate that Tennessee won't see that, but just kind of the way it is. And he'll be an outstanding pro because he wants it, and he's got the skills, the length, the talent. And he's humble, and he's humble but confident at the same time. So just in a really good spot, I think, with Milwaukee. Don't have to necessarily have him in the starting lineup right out of the gate. Right now, probably a backup 3 or 4 with Hakez and Kyle Kuzma. But we'll see what that roster looks like, John, as we talked about earlier. Milwaukee could potentially get some good offers for some of those players they got from Miami in the Giannis trade.
0: Yeah, it is a fluid situation with the Bucks, but it does look like a remarkable opportunity and the a really good place for Ament to work his way into the league, as we had Paul Biancardi really spell out. You would appreciate perhaps the opportunity to let the game come to you, and yet he also thinks that there's something to be said for the, hey, sorry, but we do have to throw you right into the fire.
1: Yeah, and he didn't back down from that whatsoever, and he did put on weight and muscle at Tennessee, and he's going to be able to do that where now it's all being a professional and working on it all the time, and he certainly will do that.
0: That's Vince Ferrara. I'm John Wilkerson. 14 in front of 8 o'clock. It is a gorgeous start to this Wednesday morning, as it is. Temperatures right now hanging out upper 50s, low 60s, depending on where you are. We've got more sports with Benjamin Hardy. It's going to get up into the low 80s today. But we close out this second hour of the show next on 99.1 The Sports Animal.
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3: Tennessee standout Nate Aimitt was selected 13th in the first round of the NBA draft by the Miami Heat, but was traded to the Milwaukee Bucks, a not uncommon move during the draft process. Aimitt is the fifth freshman draftee under head coach Rick Barnes and the fourth to go in the first round. As a head coach overall, a total of 48 players have reached the NBA under Rick Barnes. The number one overall pick last night was A.J. Dabonsa from BYU, who was taken by the Washington Wizards. The NFL has elected to not hold a supplemental draft after quarterback Brendan Sorsby requested one. The league said they believed it would ultimately become a distraction to teams as they began their training camps. Sorsby's attorneys told ESPN that the NFL's decision was a violation of the collective bargaining agreement and the law. While Sorsby remains ineligible to play under NCAA rules, he does still have the possibility of playing in the CFL. And after 10 innings, the Padres beat the Braves 7-6, while Tony Vitello and the Giants got the 3-1 win over the Athletics. With your Sports Animal Sports Minute, this has been Benjamin Hardy. Stay tuned. More sports talk is next.
6: Yeah, here we go. Some of the normal delays, including 40 West and 640 West, trying to make it through downtown. On and off of Kingston Pike, Gefaragus, Sequoia Hills. Single light cycle so far. Embry Road, Powell, and, of course, North Shore Drive, Rocky Hill. 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Good morning. I'm Pete Michaels.
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24: Morning clouds and patchy fog will make way to a mix of sun and clouds, somewhat lower humidity, and highs in the low 80s. In the WVLT First Alert Weather Center, I'm meteorologist Sydney Sullivan.
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0: Seven in front of 8 o'clock. It's Sports Talk. I'm John Wilkerson with Vince Ferrara.
1: So we're often asked what's going on with Chaz Coleman. Jimmy Himes was in for John yesterday and asked Brent Hubbs that question. Here's what Brent had to say about Chaz Coleman.
29: Chaz Coleman, what do you see happening there?
30: Jimmy, I don't see him being a part. I don't think he's a part now. He hasn't been a part. I don't think there's... You know, I don't think there's any reason to expect him to be a part of this team and be a factor this fall. Obviously, he's dealing with whatever he's dealing with. And, you know, I think if you're Tennessee, you want to be very mindful of whatever that is. And you want to handle everything the right way. And, you know, the difference in this one and others in the past, such as Boo Carter, I mean, Chaz Coleman's never really been a part. I mean, he was here, he got here in late January. He basically go through 4 or 5 weeks of workouts, and he was there some, I think. And then you start spring practice, he starts spring, and then quickly kind of disappears and hasn't been back around. So he's never been integrated into this team. You know, it's not like he's been a part for a year, been a part of this team for a year and has been a contributor, and then all of a sudden is disappearing and coming back and disappearing and all those things. He's just never been a part. So I don't think it's ever been an issue with the team. I think this team has moved on, and I think this program is moving on. When something becomes a finality and that type of thing, I don't know. But as it goes here, nobody's talking about him even remotely being a part of things this fall.
0: So Brent Hubbs laying it right out there for what has been the case, and that unfortunately it's not been an opportunity. Well, not an opportunity. It's just been a missed opportunity for Chaz Coleman to get involved and on track.
1: It's definitely been trending in that direction for quite a while. But, John, this is the most definitive I've heard Brent or anyone speak on Chaz Coleman, even though the reality is it's probably what the end game was going to be. So it doesn't think you'd be a part of the team. You know, whatever is going on with Chaz Coleman, as he referenced it, you want to be mindful of him. And I wouldn't spew hate on the young guy, not knowing exactly what it is. It's just unfortunate for Tennessee that they won't have this kind of talent that they could try to mold and develop and be a part of this team.
0: It's 5 in front of 8 o'clock. Hour number 3 of Sports Talk coming up. We step to the plate at 8 on 99.1 The Sports Animal.
6: Well, first of all, some of you pick up drop off at the airport, still, Mississippi Parkway, Alcoa Highway, Topside Road, Old Knoxville Highway in good shape. Work continues up and down Alcoa Highway from time to time, delays. That'll continue for years. Now hitting the brakes on I-40 eastbound out of West Knoxville by Mississippi Parkway, Cedar Bluff, and West Hills. 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
27: 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The Sports Animal. It's time to get your sports day started. It's time for the longest-running sports show in the state of Tennessee. Sports Talk with John Wilkerson and Vince Ferrara. 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This is Sports Talk.
0: Hour number three of Sports Talk begins on this Wednesday morning. I'm John Wilkerson with Vince Ferrara. A lot to get to before we hand it off to Eric Ainge and Brian Rice. But right now, thanks to our friends at West End Tire, we step to the plate at 8. 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Vince Ferrara, what is up for grabs this morning?
1: Yeah, a $25 gift certificate to Puckett's Restaurant in Pigeon Forge.
0: All you have to do is be the first caller with the correct answer to this question. So, last night, first round of the NBA draft, Nate Ament is selected out of the University of Tennessee. How many different teams in the, how many different franchises in the NBA have taken a Tennessee Vol in the first round? So how many different franchises have taken a Tennessee Vol in the first round in Tennessee's draft history? 865-656-9900, 865-656-9900, and we say good morning to Jeff. How are you?
5: I'm good. Good morning.
0: Morning.
5: I'm going to say, I'm going to throw out lucky number, seven.
0: It's more than seven, but Jeff, sure to appreciate it. Hope you have a fantastic day. Let's go next to David. You're on Sports Talk. Hello, David.
8: Morning, guys. How are we doing this morning?
0: Doing fine. Hope you can say the same.
8: I'm doing well. Thank you.
0: Good.
8: Let's try 10.
0: It's more than 10. David, thank you very much. Hope you have a wonderful Wednesday. Again, the question is, how many different franchises have taken a Tennessee Vol in the first round of the NBA draft? 865-656-9900. Brian joins us next. Hello, Brian.
19: Hey, I'm going to guess lucky 13.
0: 13 is too many. But Brian, sure do appreciate it. Hope you have a wonderful day. Let's go next to Bob. You're on Sports Talk. Hello, Bob.
20: Hello.
0: Hi.
20: Is it 12?
0: It is 12. Nate Ament became the 13th player in the first round taken out of the University of Tennessee. 12 different franchises represented in those picks. So congratulations, Bob. You are our winner. Congratulations.
20: Thank you so much.
0: All right. Thank you. Be sure and hang on the line so we can get your prize information. But without a doubt, it's nice to add to that level of accomplishment with a 13th first-round pick. From

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2: 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Nice job.
1: And in terms of franchises as they are currently represented, it also includes Brooklyn, Milwaukee, San Antonio, Dallas, Detroit, Charlotte, Boston, the Knicks, 76ers, and the Lakers. So that's that. But anyhow, we appreciate everyone that called in this morning. Once again, we congratulate Bob on winning. And thanks to our friends at West End Tire. We'll do it again tomorrow when we step to the plate at 8.
3: It's pretty wild. Jason Witten was one of the best tight ends ever in the National Football League. And you know where he played his college football, at Tennessee. What do you think about playing the same position as one of the greatest tight ends ever and with his franchise with the Dallas Cowboys?
4: Oh, yeah, I think it's pretty dope. We watch film of him every day almost, whether it's on routes, whether it's blocking. Just being able to see that and how much of a legacy that he left and how much of a big impact that he made at Tennessee and with the Dallas Cowboys, and also being one of the greatest tight ends to play football. I mean, I think it's very special, especially me being a younger guy in the league. I think it's cool to be able to lean on those guys when I'm studying, watching film, to watch how he would run a route or how he would block on certain plays. So I think that's pretty dope.
1: So, Princeton Fant talking about being a Dallas Cowboy, being a tight end for the Cowboys, and being a Tennessee Vol as Jason Witten left Knoxville to really establish, set the bar for being a great tight end in Dallas.
2: Yes, the same pathway. And how about them studying and watching Jason Witten tape almost every day, still to this day in Dallas? That's really cool. And his term, dope, that is
1: very nice.
2: That he definitely is in a good spot there with the Cowboys.
1: That he is. It is our last hour of sports talk. We look forward to sharing quite a bit before we hand it off to Eric Ainge and Brian Rice. So why don't we highlight that?
2: Yeah, we're going to visit with Chris Burke, VFL, talk some College World Series, college baseball, and then the Vols offseason to this point, and that in about 10 minutes. And then Chris Storch from Blue Ribbon College Basketball Yearbook on Jacoby Gillespie and Felix Okpara, both of which, and we'll update it later, there's an updated mock after the first round of the draft going into the second round. We'll tell you where, a little bit later, where those guys are projected to land in the second round.
1: That we will. So you've got so much going on. Why don't we quickly highlight that for Tennessee basketball, Volunteers know where they're playing in terms of at home versus on the road. So you have Vanderbilt and Kentucky, permanent opponents. You'll play in Nashville, Lexington, and host both in Knoxville. Missouri will take the place. Last year it was Alabama as team number 3 on the home-and-home schedule. This year it's Mizzou, so you'll be in Columbia as well as host the Tigers. The teams that are coming here, part of a loaded home schedule, Alabama, Arkansas, Florida, Georgia, Mississippi State, and South Carolina, where you will go and play Auburn, LSU, Ole Miss, Oklahoma, Texas, and Texas A&M. And what remains to be seen is when these get laid out, whether or not you might have a gauntlet like Tennessee did have last year to finish the regular season in terms of one huge challenge after another.
2: Yeah, and you mentioned it earlier that you're not going to get breaks in it, but yeah, to stack top 10 teams, top 15 teams, one after another, how much of them are on short rest, how much of them, which ones are the weekends versus the weekday? Do you get a late tip? All that kind of stuff. So that will determine just even more the strength of the schedule.
1: And with Tennessee football, the Volunteers, even though there were some home struggles uncustomarily last season, Tennessee saw the rating by College Football, the EA Sports game, increase in terms of the one of the toughest places to play, being Neyland Stadium, a top 10 venue.
2: Yeah, and moved into the top 10 by moving up those four spots to number 8. They're fifth out of the six teams from the SEC into the top 10. They're behind Tiger Stadium, Sanford Stadium, Bryant Denny Stadium, Ben Hill Griffin Stadium should be higher on that list even still. Despite they lost lost three home games last year, which is uncustomary for the Volunteers.
1: And as far as some other things with Tennessee baseball, we got to see

0: That there will be a second season for Ethan Bioto. Freshman last year from Texas is ready to compete again for the Vols in the orange and white in 2027.
1: Yeah, want to see what new pitching coach Austin Knight can do with him. And you want to keep as many of those bullpen pieces as you can and build off of that. It really had to replace so much this year. And you just don't want complete turnover in that bullpen. And it's good to have a returning arm to develop, including one like him.
0: We have the draft combine that's going on for Major League Baseball. So you have a handful of volunteers from this past year's roster out there, and you have a number of Tennessee signees, and one in particular really stood out on day one.
1: Yeah, Trevor Condon from Etowah High School in Georgia. He could very well go in the first round, and he was on a couple of lists as top 12 players to watch going in and day one standouts. So MLB.com really impressed what they see with his swing, his speed, and just his all-around game as an outfielder from Georgia. And they have him. They said he's a name they're hearing as high as 15 in the upcoming draft. So the Volunteers could have a couple of signees go pretty early, maybe even in the top half of the draft.
0: And we also are continuing to see reaction from what was the NFL saying that they had no plans to hold a supplemental draft this year. And there has been nothing, Brendan Sorsby included, that has changed their minds. So they made it known there will not be a supplemental draft, which means the Texas Tech quarterback, or the Texas Tech to be quarterback, never really suited up for the Red Raiders. He has to wait until 2027 to be selected.
1: So does he have his pro day for a potential CFL showcase for them?
0: They're already competing, right?
1: That's true. Yeah, they're already a few weekends in, but still, it is that, you know, talking about lawsuits and all that. Good luck with that with the
0: always
1: NFL.
0: A great way to just grease some palms and all that when you're entering the league. Yeah, we're going to sue you so we can play.
1: Sorry, this is in the NCAA.
0: It is not.
1: They actually have some teeth and some legal team and money behind them. So great ruling by the NFL, justified, and they use the term accountability, which is the case.
0: Yes. So that's Vince Ferrara. I'm John Wilkerson. Let's get more sports with Benjamin Hardy. Up next, we'll catch up with VFL Chris Burke as we talk college baseball on 99.1 The Sports Animal.
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3: Tennessee standout Nate Aimitt was selected 13th in the first round of the NBA draft by the Miami Heat, but was traded to the Milwaukee Bucks, a not uncommon move during the draft process. Aimitt is the fifth freshman draftee under head coach Rick Barnes and the fourth to go in the first round. As a head coach overall, a total of 48 players have reached the NBA under Rick Barnes. The number one overall pick last night was A.J. DeBonsa from BYU, who was taken by the Washington Wizards. The NFL has elected to not hold a supplemental draft after quarterback Brendan Sorsby requested one. The league said they believed it would ultimately become a distraction to teams as they began their training camps. Sorsby's attorneys told ESPN that the NFL's decision was a violation of the collective bargaining agreement and the law. While Sorsby remains ineligible to play under NCAA rules, he does still have the possibility of playing in the CFL. And after 10 innings, the Padres beat the Braves 7-6, while Tony Vitello and the Giants got the 3-1 win over the Athletics. With your Sports Animal Sports Minute, this has been Benjamin Hardy. Stay tuned. More sports talk is next.
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5: Well, you're in a little bit of an extra slowdown on 40, westbound west of 640, east of the city. They had a wreck between Rutledge Pike and Cherry. Those lanes have been reopened. 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Stay to the right lane, dangerous Sequoia Hills, Kingston Pike. Right lane's a lot safer. 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
10: Wednesday is the pick day of the week as we have a good amount of sunshine working into the forecast, especially once we get through a little bit of patchy fog and some morning cloud cover. We should break way to a mix of sun and clouds, and this does come with low humidity settling on in and highs touching the upper 70s, lower 80s. In the WVLT First Alert Weather Center, I'm meteorologist Sydney Sullivan.
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0: 8:21 on this Wednesday morning. It's Sports Talk. I'm John Wilkerson with Vince Ferrara. We are efforting to connect with Chris Burke to talk some college baseball.
1: Yeah, and we mentioned it earlier, so we'll just slide it in here. The ESPN has updated their mock draft after the first round based on who is actually picking, at least at the moment, in the second round of the NBA draft. And ESPN's analysts have done a couple of those Tennessee Volunteers going in the middle of the second round, about the range where they've been mocked going in.
0: Yeah, I think it's actually a kind of a flip now, because previously it was Jacoby Gillespie with the 41st pick to the Miami Heat, and it was Felix Okpara with the 42nd selection to the San Antonio Spurs. Now that's been flip-flopped. Gillespie is now penciled in by Jeremy Wu to Miami, because there has been a significant change with the roster and or draft needs of the Heat, as now the Spurs are the team that could wind up with Jacoby Gillespie. So Okpara, 41 to Miami, Gillespie, 42 to San Antonio.
1: And of course, Okpara would be interesting in Miami because they just acquired Giannis. He's a big. They have Bam Adebayo as well. And they also acquired Bobby Portis from Milwaukee. So those are three notable bigs. Now you want another big to be able to develop. So we'll talk about that more next segment.
0: All right. And it's always a privilege when we get to head to the Stanley Fencing and Gates hotline to say good morning to Tennessee legend VFL Chris Burke as college baseball wrapped up its season on Monday. Chris, good morning. How are you?
2: Good morning, guys. How are y'all?
0: Doing quite well. So I know it's always so many feelings when a season comes to a close, but could this have been the most unpredictable season that you have seen as an analyst, which you've been, and a good one for quite some time now?
2: I'd say that's fair. Yeah. The tournament was wild. For Oklahoma to keep up this stretch of play for this long. I honestly think you have an incredible perspective, because you saw them play three times at the end. I listened to a lot of that series. It seems like their offense had started to emerge, but they were not pitching very well. Is that fair?
0: Very fair. And I think the stark difference is, one, they were bold enough to put freshmen in to start those games in Omaha, and those freshmen stepped up because each showed you a flash when Tennessee played them in Oklahoma City as to why, man, watch out for this guy, but they didn't sustain it in those individual outings. They were on when they were asked to be on, and they were the biggest difference makers, because you knew Oklahoma could score. Question is, could they slow down the other side? And they had some young men on the mound specifically that turned the tables for their fortunes.
2: Yeah, it's funny, though, because you say you knew they could score. It wasn't – that was a later development, too.
0: Very fair point.
2: Yeah, when LeChance got going, a lot of things kind of changed for them. And that was kind of a gradual progression for him to become the threat that he became. And then, that turned out to not be just a couple good weeks. Like, he did it for essentially two straight months. Guys like Deshaun Harris and Jason Walk, and of course, Jackson Willis. I kept looking at his batting average in the World Series and going, how is this guy not hitting 400? Mm-hmm. It doesn't feel like people should be able to get him out. The Ole Miss thing is similar, no doubt. But a big part of Ole Miss's story was they were injured and they had to get people back. And, they had guys that were older with pretty good track records. This Oklahoma team is pretty much the same humans that played all year long. Mm-hmm. Like, it wasn't like new people came back. And a lot of guys with very little track records. So I don't want to call it like totally different than the Ole Miss run, but it feels even more improbable, honestly. Like, when you watch Ole Miss at the end, you're like, yeah, this team totally makes sense. You know, this Oklahoma team, there was still a piece of it where I'm like, I was still very much surprised every time some of the guys that didn't have very good years would go up and hit doubles or homers. Or, you know, Dayton Pocky hit one home run in SEC play. One. And he hit six in the NCAA tournament.
1: VFL Chris Burke joining us here on Sports Talk with John and Vince. So, Chris, before we get to Tennessee's offseason moves in a moment, last thing on this college baseball season and the College World Series, Oklahoma winning the way they did. What does that say about the sport, either as a whole in terms of its health or in how you can win a national championship in college baseball?
2: Well, I mean, what he says about the sport is that, you know, not to dunk on people that try to dunk on SEC people, but, you know, I might just go ahead and do that. We say it every year. Like, if you make the tournament from the SEC, I usually say the line, if you make the tournament, you can win a regional. You know, it's getting to the point where you say, well, maybe it's if you make the tournament, you can win the whole thing. Because this is now the second team from the SEC that finished with a losing record in the league win the whole thing in the last 5 years. You know, I talked about Ole Miss earlier. So, you know, and you think about Kentucky blew a late lead in the regional final to West Virginia, or they would have won that regional. And West Virginia won two games in Omaha. And Kentucky was 13-17. So Kentucky won two series the whole year. So I just think, you know, I think we're past the point of having to justify the 12 teams that get in from the SEC every year, because I just think that the depth of that league, the amount of teams that are fully invested in baseball in that league, and the talent that these coaches assemble and that want to come play in that league is so different. And as strong as the ACC typically is, and I'm not trying to make a joke. This is just true. The ACC has won two national championships ever.
0: It's supposed to. Yeah.
2: It's the SEC's been seven in a row by six different schools. It's just getting a little silly right now. But it's a blast to cover, that's for sure.
0: So you know that you get commitments and you get guys to sign from the high school ranks and you have to get them past the draft. We now know that in the portal, more and more players are at least weighing their opportunities to where instead of automatically going to the pro ranks, if indeed they hear their name called, they choose a new school from the portal. Do you think the greater support in regards to scholarships and NIL dollars for college baseball, do you think there are more veteran players that might choose to play 1 year in the Southeastern Conference instead of perhaps going with what could be a day two selection by the major leagues?
2: Yeah, I mean, I think that has happened quite a bit. I think, you know, this next collective bargaining agreement, obviously the owners put out what they're looking for from a draft, from draft change perspective. And I don't know that all of that will become the new norm, but it appears pretty certain that the draft is going to, at the very least, shrink even more. And then potentially even, you know, you end up with the best high school players in the country having to go to college. And so you start to look at where the sport is and where it already is, which is what you just described, John. You know, so many players either choosing to come to college out of high school that used not to, or older players that are going to hang around and play their fourth year. But you look at where it's headed, and, you know, it's in an extremely good place from a star factor standpoint. I mean, I think we're going to just continue to see the rise of college baseball over the next few years.
1: So, Chris, with the offseason, a lot has changed. Tennessee's hired a pitching coach in Austin Knight coming over from ECU. Number of players at the portal, number of players returning, you know, adding players in the portal. They have five right now, and Mercer two-way player Braden Kersey, and Northwestern State left-hander Brody Trost-Clair, Air Force utility guy in Wyatt Hanoyan, UC Irvine left-hander Ricky Ojeda, and then most recently left-hander from South Carolina Jake McCoy. Any of those changes, what jumps out to you the most, which you want to maybe comment on and have some thoughts on?
2: Well, they clearly have gone after left-handed pitching. That seems to be, you know, nobody knows better than John that was a problem as far as the bullpen was concerned. I mean, Arvidsson and Appenzeller were in the bullpen, but, you know, they were almost, in some regards, kind of co-starters or long men, so to speak. So they definitely needed because you lose Arvidsson and Handy, so they've identified left-handed pitching, which I think is very wise. My guess is they're far from done, but some of this stuff becomes a math equation because how many do you bring back? How many freshmen do you have coming in that you really, really like? So there's only it used to be you bring in as many people as you want, essentially. You just had to get your number down to 40. Mm-hmm. Well, now you only get 34. I don't know how many – you guys might know better than me exactly where they're at from how many spots do they have left. But my guess is they're going to be very picky. And one of the things that's really interesting, just talking to these coaches as much as we do, is there are a lot of good players that wait till the end to go into the portal. Last year, North Carolina didn't get Owen Hole until right at the end, which is pretty wild because Owen Hole ended up being one of the best players in the country. So, I think if there are some fans out there that have thought that Tennessee's portal activity has been a little on the slow side, I would just say, number one, none of us are ever quite sure how many roster spots any of these teams have because some of that can be pretty fluid. Mm-hmm. And then also there's a lot of portal activity that can go on even after it closes, quite honestly. Not mm-hmm. New people can't go in, but you can still make decisions on kids that are already in that you just haven't committed yet based on how everything unfolds.
0: Chris, always appreciate your time, your insight, whether it be college ball or the Vols specifically. And congratulations as you also add to your resume going from VFL Tennessee legend to Vol dad with what's upcoming this summer. But anyhow, thank you so much. Congratulations on another outstanding season of broadcasts. And we look forward to talking again soon.
2: Yeah, I'm going to be a Tennessee parent. Thank you for making me feel old, John.
0: Well,
2: always good to be with you guys.
0: Turnabout's fair play.
2: That's right. Well said.
1: Appreciate you, Chris.
2: Take care, guys.
0: All right, you too. Chris Burke joining us on the Stanley Fencing and Gates Hotline. So we have 25-26 in front of 9:00. We'll get a break. Second round of the NBA draft tonight. We'll hear our friend Chris Dortch talk about what could be in store for two VFLs. That's next on 99.1 The Sports Animal.
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5: Well, the way I see it at the moment, I don't think you need an alternate. You'll be riding the brakes, a little extra slowdown. 40 westbound, 640 back into downtown. 640 around town by Western Avenue. In and out of Blount County, up heart of Alcoa, Maryville. Decent shape, 321 back over to Friendsville, in and out of Lenore City. And I-40 eastbound right at Pellissippi Parkway. 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
16: Tennessee needs a governor with CEO experience, someone tough like Trump.
17: Even President Trump tells people John is fantastic. and he really is.
16: President Trump makes tough decisions. That's what CEOs do, and it's what I'll do as governor. 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
17: 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Yep, that's what we need, even if I am a little biased.
16: I'm John Rose. I'm asking for your support.
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0: In front of 9 o'clock, it's Sports Talk. I'm John Wilkerson with Vince Ferrara. A few more clouds in the sky this time of the morning than we've had prior to, but it should be a really nice day. Mostly sunny, the forecast temperatures in the low 80s, and it has been a very pleasant start to the morning, starting out in the upper 50s. We've climbed into the 60s, and it's just going to continue to warm up just a little bit. Should not be overpowering. Should just be really a nice Wednesday.
1: No doubt. Enjoy that, and enjoy the second round of the NBA draft, where you could hear a couple of all selected. Talk to Chris Dortch from Blue Ribbon College Basketball Yearbook yesterday about the prospects for Gillespie and Okpara for the NBA draft. Here's what he said about breaking those in breaking those two down.
18: Jacoby Gillespie, who really helped himself, it sounds like, at the combine. Give me a draft range and maybe a good team fit or two.
19: I know the Golden State Warriors had him in. He's a Jalen Brunson type. He's under 6 feet without shoes, but you play in shoes. So I never could understand all that, but he's a guy that's solidly built. He'll give effort on defense. He's a high steal percentage guy. He's got deep range with his shot and great arc. So even at his height, with the depth that he shoots it and the arc that he puts on it, it's going to be hard to get to a shot. He wasn't a true lead guard ever, but he's always been a winner, and he handled the position. Here's how much I think of him. I, for fun, picked an all Rick Barnes team of his first 11 years, and he was my point guard. Wow. Over Ziegler. And the reason is he did some things that Ziegler didn't even do. He set the single season steals record, single game steals record, and had he been there for 4 years, I mean, there's no doubt. People might question me now, but yeah, he would be my first team point guard on my 10-man all Rick Barnes team, Tennessee team.
18: So somewhere in the 40s?
19: Somewhere in the 40s is what I'm seeing him. He could fall outside that, but I think he's a guy that's going to get a two-way contract, which means that there's varying degrees of what he's going to get paid depending on whether he's in the G League or whether he's called up. But that gives you some security as a player and the chance to prove yourself even further beyond what he did. He had a great combine. So other than, you know, being 5'11 and 3/4", and I guess he was listed at 6'1", so it's not that huge of a, but Jalen Brunson proved, I mean, you can win a championship with a guy that's about that size if he's a winner and he does all the things that I mentioned earlier.
18: Felix Alpar seemed to really help himself, at least in the player rankings and what you heard coming out of the combine. Give me a draft position range for him and maybe some teams that come to mind for Alpar.
19: Teams, it can jumble up on draft day with trades and stuff, but a team that's looking for a versatile big, he doesn't have true low post skills offensively, but he does everything else you could possibly want. He can guard, I think legitimately guard four positions in the NBA, maybe all five. I think he could probably handle a possession or two if he got switched off on a point guard. He is that long. He's got a 7'3 wingspan. He moves well, and he was taught the art of defense by Rick Barnes. He's a great rim runner and finisher on the pick and roll, which, as you know, is used all the time in that league. So he's another guy that a lock for a two-way deal and a chance to really prove himself. And, you know, I think he'll be a 10-year pro and a good part of a team that contends, because everybody's looking for a versatile big who can, like I said, step off and guard other positions, and he can do it big time.
0: So comments from our pal Chris Dortch.
1: 10-year pro. I mean, that's quite the statement there. I think you'll see both of those with two-way deals, as he mentioned. You know, Okpara with the Heat, there's some depth with bigs as the roster sits right now. And then Gillespie would go with, you know, to a, if he goes to, he's projected by ESPN to go right behind Akpara at 42. So 41 in the latest mock to Miami for Akpara, and then 42 for Gillespie to San Antonio. San Antonio's got a loaded roster, but does he have an opportunity to make that team as a guard if he was able to? They certainly could use even more scoring. And I agree with him on what he said about both of those guys. I think they will both stick in the NBA.
0: I believe so as well. We've got 14 minutes left in this 8 o'clock hour. What we'll do is get a break. We've got more sports with Benjamin Hardy, and then we close out today's edition of the show. Stay with us for more sports talk on 99.1 The Sports Animal.
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20: Tennessee standout Nate Aimitt was selected 13th in the first round of the NBA draft by the Miami Heat, but was traded to the Milwaukee Bucks, a not uncommon move during the draft process. Aimitt is the fifth freshman draftee under head coach Rick Barnes and the fourth to go in the first round. As a head coach overall, a total of 48 players have reached the NBA under Rick Barnes. The number one overall pick last night was A.J. DeBonsa from BYU, who was taken by the Washington Wizards. The NFL has elected to not hold a supplemental draft after quarterback Brendan Sorsby requested one. The league said they believed it would ultimately become a distraction to teams as they began their training camps. Sorsby's attorneys told ESPN that the NFL's decision was a violation of the collective bargaining agreement and the law. While Sorsby remains ineligible to play under NCAA rules, he does still have the possibility of playing in the CFL. And after 10 innings, the Padres beat the Braves 7-6, while Tony Vitello and the Giants got the 3-1 win over the Athletics. With your Sports Animal Sports Minute, this has been Benjamin Hardy. Stay tuned. More sports talk is next.
21: One of the problems right now, we got a disabled vehicle blocking one lane on I-40 eastbound up near Walker Springs. Move to the right lane or the left lanes to get by it on I-40 eastbound, passing the Cedar Bluff area down toward Walker Springs. Still some dense fog floating around East Tennessee. I believe most of that will dissipate, burn away in the next half hour, 40 minutes. 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
26: We're looking at a perfect Wednesday with low humidity and temperatures making it to the low to mid-80s with mostly sunny skies. From the WVLT First Alert Weather Center, I'm meteorologist Megan Desmal.
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0: Final segment to today's edition of Sports Talk. I'm John Wilkerson with Vince Ferrara.
1: Final couple things on the draft. Another name to look for in the second round potentially is another ex-Vol in Tobe Awaka. He is in ESPN's updated mock draft this morning for the second round, and they have him at number 50 to the Toronto Raptors, of course, been at Arizona the last couple of seasons. So that's another name to watch. And another observation from the first round, John, is we didn't see as many international players in this year's draft as typically is the case. Only two, Lopez from Mexico and Delaria from Spain. And that's because of how good that freshman class in college was.
0: That, as well as so many are now, instead of remaining and playing their respective clubs and or home leagues, they've made their way to the college ranks here in the United States.
1: Right. Yeah. And
0: as referenced several times by Bediako's legal team.
1: Right. Yeah. Incorrectly, because they actually went through the correct process of not having been in the NBA prior to, just professionals in a different way and hadn't been in the NBA draft before. So, that is a stark difference from what we saw in the first round. I like the college route as it is this year. There's more familiarity with a lot of those players.
0: Yep. The draft resumes at 8 o'clock tonight. And again, 29 picks, no pick for the 76ers because of a tampering thing when it came to free agency. Mm-hmm. But should be a good night, we think, for Jacoby Gillespie and Felix Akpara. And we'll break it down tomorrow.
1: We will.
0: Have a wonderful Wednesday, Vince.
1: You too, John.
0: Thank you. Big thanks to Benjamin Hardy for what he does for the show each and every day. And as always, thanks most of all to you for listening. Enjoy the day. Have a good one. We'll be back at it tomorrow morning, 6 a.m. on 99.1 The Sports Animal.
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21: I'll tell you what, there's still a lot going on. A few patches of fog scattered around, but that is quickly beginning to lift, dissipate, and burn away. Still slower than normal, eastbound by Cedar Bluff, Walker Springs. Had a disabled vehicle. Those lanes have been reopened. Few minutes into downtown. 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
20: Early reports after Giannis Antetokounmpo was traded from the Bucks to the Heat are that the Celtics wanted to possibly ship Jaylen Brown to Milwaukee and out of Boston. The trade rumor is officially hitting a fever pitch, and now Brad Stevens said, no, we value Jaylen Brown. Okay, then why did you want to send him down to Milwaukee? Weird. I'm Drake Toll.
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31: That's why we're here at Food City today.
30: Yep, to maybe give away
0: we'll draw two finalists for the big giveaway.
1: Yes.
0: You could win season tickets to Tennessee football, men's or women's basketball, baseball, softball, or the Knoxville Ice Bears. And we will draw two finalists today on a hump day in Dandridge.
1: Absolutely. Beautiful drive up here this morning.
0: Good golfing out here. Good fishing out here.
1: Yes.
0: Great Food City out here.
1: Yes. We're in Phil Williams' country. He lives not too far from here.
0: Oh, man.
1: Now you can't hear us talking about him because he's doing his own show right now.
0: He's doing his other job on News Talk 98.7.
1: Yeah. Although it's 9:06. They're probably just getting back from the news, so he might have heard us as he was walking by in the hallway.
0: Phil Williams.
1: But great day yesterday. Appreciate the birthday wishes all day. Got to
0: did you have a good birthday overall?
1: Yeah, I got to go see my friends Village Bakery on Chapman Highway.
0: Cool.
1: Because they have made my birthday cake every year that they've been in existence. So we're like 30-plus years into that. And it was amazing. They did a great job. Sent some bumper cookies home with me as well.
0: That's awesome, man.
1: Always appreciate that. And, yeah, it's been a good day with the family and all. So now we're here rolling at Food City.
0: Live on the Sports Animal, and yesterday, holy cow.
1: Yes.
0: Pick your poison on what the more important thing was, the draft.
1: Well, we had the, three things all happened yesterday. I'm not on Twitter a lot because I did the show with you. I did an interview with the new Lady Vol softball associate head coach Aaron Earlywine. That'll come up on UT social media pages here in the next couple days. Super impressed. By him, of course, former head coach in the SEC. And so I'm doing that. I had another meeting over on campus right after that. So I'm not on Twitter for like a four-hour block. I get back in the car, and Josh and Swain are talking about 5 for 5 has just been officially approved. NCAA officially passes the you have 5 years to now play 5 seasons of college sports, but it doesn't apply to people who are seniors this year. And I think we can walk through coming up a little later on in the show why it really you had to draw a line somewhere, and that was probably the right place to draw the line. As much as I would love for, let's say, Carlin Pickens to come back and play softball for another year, she's also started her pro career because this rule just came into place now.
0: Rules change, everybody. Like, things happen. Laws change. Rules change. Things change. It doesn't mean that you retroactively have to go back and give that rule to anybody. There's a new rule.
1: Now,
0: so
1: remember,
0: now it applies.
1: There are basketball players currently in the transfer portal that do not have eligibility left under the current rules, but they went in the transfer portal

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1: 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I was talking to Dan Benedict yesterday, as a matter of fact, and he sent me some great photos of the watch parties that they put on in Kansas City for their World Cup parties that the city put on. 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Colossal Productions, with their 17-foot LED wall, is ready to make your event one that everyone that attends will remember forever. 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So you have 5 for 5 now. We'll break down everything that's happening with that.
2: And why it bugs me.
1: Okay. We will also break down, Brendan Sorsby is not going to get to play NFL football this year. You know, we talked about it where the supplemental draft was never a guarantee for him. Because for the NFL to have a supplemental draft, which they haven't since 2019, you have to have somebody who fits a specific set of circumstances. Well, the NFL yesterday basically said,
2: we're not doing it for you, buddy.
1: Yeah, your set of circumstances is completely self-inflicted, and you've shown zero remorse for what you did to inflict that upon yourself.
2: You're trying to sue your way into getting what you want, and then you just threw your paperwork at us and said, okay, now I expect the entitlement around the Brendan Sorsby thing is enough to make you want to bang your head on the wall.
1: Yeah.
2: And I read the replies. I guess most people don't share my opinion on that. I think a lot of people are like, oh, they go, the, oh, so you can beat your wife or you can get in trouble with this, you know, you can
3: those
2: do whatever.
3: Separate things. That is also the things. Dumbest logic yes, ever, because the response should be, hey, maybe we should be more strict on the people that
1: yes,
3: that commit
1: yes,
3: that domestic violence. Not,
1: yes,
3: oh, well, let's just let
1: yes,
3: all of them off. No, you
1: no,
3: should be sitting there well, getting more upset that they only suspended player X 2 games for laying hands on a woman. Maybe that's
2: agreed,
3: what you should be mad yes, about. Maybe that
2: agreed,
3: should
2: yes,
3: be a 1-year suspension. Maybe that
1: yes,
3: should be a ban. Maybe that's
1: yes,
3: what we should be using this anger towards instead of
2: let's
3: trying
2: go,
3: to justify a different person's not equally bad, but differently bad actions.
1: Yes.
2: Whiny, entitled, I should get this because I'm Brendan Sorsby and I want this and I should get this and I want that. And the NFL said, buddy, not for you.
1: No.
2: And I'm proud of them.
1: Yeah.
3: They eviscerated him pretty much.
2: Yeah.
3: It was
2: embarrassing.
3: His response, right? Like, I get from his standpoint why they would now potentially sue, because that's just the level of desperation they're at. What's he going to do? I mean, he went from a guy that 3 months ago was set to get $5 million to play football for a probable playoff team and then potentially go be a first-round draft pick.
2: Yeah. Yep.
3: And now, the other thing, too, if he would have just gone pro after this year instead of transferring to Texas Tech, potentially could have been a first-round draft pick. A lot of people
2: he'd
3: say
2: be
3: that
2: in,
3: he would have
2: be
3: been viewed higher
2: somewhere
3: than Ty Simpson. So,
1: yeah,
3: he went from that scenario to now, I have nowhere I can play football, and a year later, not only am I going to have to go through the draft process and answer all these questions about who I am as a person off the field and everything that happened, but now I'm also going to have to try to prove myself as a football player who hasn't played football in a year against what is supposedly one of the better quarterback classes we're set up
2: tough
3: to have this decade.
1: A much
2: sucks
1: more
2: suck, dude.
1: Excuse me, a much more competitive draft than he was in this year, and or would have been in this year. It's the whole thing's bad, and they're going to sue. Who are they going to sue? Because
2: Tom Marr said, "Who's paying all of these?" That like Kessler, his lawyer, I guess, he's got a really like world-renowned lawyer,
1: yeah,
2: this Kessler guy.
1: And it's not all on contingency because there's not a lot of money.
2: Who's paying it?
1: They're suing for. But then they're going to sue. Who are you going to sue? They're going to sue the NFL, but they need the backing of the NFLPA to do it. The NFLPA hasn't made a statement yet, but I have to think that they're going to say,
2: why?
1: Eh.
2: Not for you, Brendan Sorsby. A pretty
1: you
2: good
1: have
2: college quarterback that bet on his own team and has now become the most polarizing name in football, the NFLPA is going to go, huh, not for that guy that's not even in our

0: PA. He's not even in our league.
1: He's a college guy. He doesn't have standing for
0: not
1: the
0: for
1: NFL
0: you,
1: PA
0: buddy. Not for you,
1: and
0: buddy.
1: For their rules to apply. So it's
0: see you next year in the draft, or go play for the Houston Roughnecks, or what's
2: I mean, he should go play
1: the Houston
2: football.
1: Gamblers.
0: The Gamblers.
1: They have the opportunity, buddy. To do the most ironic thing ever.
2: Can he play JUCO football?
1: He can't play JUCO football because he's already earned his college degree.
2: Okay,
1: he graduated from Cincinnati.
2: So he can't play JUCO football.
0: UFL or CFL?
2: I mean, the UFL's over. That ended. My Defenders lost a championship a couple of weekends
1: CFL
2: ago.
1: The CFL is well, rough rough well on down its season.
2: Yeah, my Rough Riders, that's probably about 3 weeks in now. Three weeks in.
1: So he's out of luck.
0: How about spend a little under a calendar year making sure you don't ever gamble again, and you go on a instead of hiring a lawyer, hire a PR firm to help you change your image, and go spend a year talking to young athletes about how, you know, like it sounds like it's, you know, sounds like fun, but it's not, and it can, look at me, it can ruin your life. It can potentially ruin your life, but I won't let it ruin mine. Get a PR firm to go nuts.
1: He had an opportunity to do all that, but I think it's too late.
2: He could have done that. And I think
0: because he's him. He's a whiny, entitled person with people that are whiny and entitled with money around him, and that's why no one feels bad for him, dude.
2: If he would have gone that route from the get-go, it would have worked, too. That's the other thing.
0: I agree.
2: Because
0: he'd be playing right now.
2: I don't know about playing, but I think I think a lot more people would be on his side if he went the route of, hey,
0: the NFL
2: you
0: might
2: know,
0: have let him enter the supplemental draft.
1: Maybe.
2: We'll have more
1: on him coming up, because a lot more to get to. With that, we're inside our days of college football. We have the CBS list of the most important transfer for the top 25 teams. Play call your shots. Nate Amen is a Milwaukee Buck. He was briefly a Miami Heat because the NBA doesn't actually let you trade draft picks. You trade somebody's going to select somebody on your behalf, so it was a mess.
0: Is this like Chris Webber, Penny Hardaway back in the day? Like they had him a year. They drafted Penny, I believe, the year before.
1: This happened to Connect, I think, or it happened to somebody that came out of Tennessee a couple of years ago where they were drafted by a team, but they weren't really drafted by that team. And
0: Was it just
1: trade draft picks?
2: It happens
1: just
2: all the time. It's very
1: and it's
2: annoying.
1: Stupid.
0: This team from this team, it's hard to follow.
2: Because they can't be processed until the start of something in July, like July 6th.
1: So he starts. So Nate Amen has to do his first interview with ESPN in a Miami Heat hat, even though everybody knows he's going to play for the Milwaukee Bucks.
0: Yeah, that's dumb.
2: He did look really good in it. It made me wish that it was real.
0: I was only half paying attention, so I actually thought for a brief second that it was the Heat. Yeah. And I was like, oh, Nate gets to go learn from Giannis. That's
1: and
0: cool.
1: He gets to live in Miami instead of Milwaukee. But no.
0: Milwaukee.
1: Pack your coat. You're going to Wisconsin. Hey,
2: Milwaukee from like May Charlie through August, it. Pretty no. sick.
1: Okay, yeah, May through Charlie. August. May through August. May, June, July, August. That's 4 months. You got 8 more.
0: The actual season you play?
1: You got 8
0: sack.
1: More.
0: Sack,
1: just
0: buddy.
1: Awful.
0: Oh, that's a good show, then.
1: I'll add more over the next 3 hours live here from Food City. We're at the location here in Dandridge. 123 Dandridge. 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If you're up here in Jefferson County, this is your opportunity right now today to come in and sign up for the Big Ticket 2026. 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

0: 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If you want to join us here on the Eric Gaines Show, you can call us, you can text us. So, let's start with Nate Amon. Let's start with the good news. Nate Amon drafted by the Milwaukee Bucks last night. Technically drafted by the Heat and then sent to the Bucks as part of the Giannis deal. But he will be playing his professional basketball in Milwaukee. Not a lot on the roster there, which means he could have some solid minutes early. It also means he doesn't have a lot to learn from as he tries to build his pro career.
1: Well, there's nothing like experience to learn. If you want to get better at something, you got to do it. Like, practice is great, and learning in practice is awesome. I mean, it is. That's the best of both worlds. But an opportunity to get on the court and play and start developing, watching it happening live, that's what you want. So, I mean, maybe this is awesome for him. Pretty cool to see him get drafted, though.
0: Yeah, I think certainly anytime you get somebody to go in the first round of the be a lottery pick, it helps your program.
1: He's what, the first lottery pick since 2002 from Tennessee?
0: He's the highest Vol selected since Tobias Harris. I thought he was in the lottery, but perhaps not.
1: Huh. That's not my, this would be one of my trivia questions. I saw it on Twitter.
0: Ah. Well, he is the highest Vol selected since Tobias Harris, and that was 2012, I believe.
1: Okay.
0: So, great opportunity for him is in Milwaukee.
1: Anything else pop from the draft? Man, I wished that AJ wouldn't have gone first
0: so
1: to the Wizards
0: in Utah,
1: so Danny could have drafted the Mormon BYU stud to his Utah Jazz. But instead, he got Peterson, which may end up. I think both of them are going to end up being like long-term great players. Peterson might be better for him from like a just getting the ball in the bucket early standpoint. I mean, he already has a mid-range game. He's a knockdown shooter. If you assume that they get all the body stuff right, I mean, he reminds me a lot of SGA. Like, physically, you don't look at him and go, "Wow!" Like. He doesn't jump off the page. He's like a lot of other tall, but not anywhere near the tallest or longest guys in the league. But his ability to just, as a natural scorer, getting the ball to go through the basket, there's not a guy like him every year. And in fact, they're kind of rare that they're that good already. So Utah Jazz did pretty good. Charlie's fine. His Heat have Giannis.
2: Yeah,
1: and a bowl of top ramen to play with him.
2: Hey, you watch it. We are all right.
1: Sorry, Kraft mac and cheese.
2: We might not be able to get Norman Powell back, but if we get Norman Powell back, we're gonna have the same starting lineup plus Giannis. Just saying, not a bad starting lineup offensively. Now they're gonna play defense. You watch out now. You better watch that mouth, Ange.
1: It's too bad that we don't still have Butch Jones as the head coach instead of Heupel, because if we had Butch, then Spoelstra could come back and come hang out with us and maybe bring Giannis to Knoxville.
2: I mean, honestly, Spoelstra.
1: He's gone now.
0: Got fired.
2: Who?
0: That's right.
1: Spoelstra's still the coach.
2: No, he's still the head. I mean, he's still highly regarded as one of the best coaches in the world.
1: Well, if we had Butch.
0: I thought so, too, but I would have sworn we did a whole thing a month ago about how he wasn't the coach anymore.
1: No.
2: Nope. Yeah, he's chilling.
0: I think I have switched realities because I am positive, because I told Eric Spoelstra stories for half.
1: It was a dream that you had as to why you wish Butch was still the head coach here.
2: You're dreaming about Butch again. I get it. It happens.
1: And in your dream about Butch, Spoelstra brought Giannis with him to talk to the team.
0: Now, there's something called the Mandela effect where you're positive that something occurred, and I would have bet everything I had that we had. That not only had Eric Spoelstra, but
2: I bet you think Fruit of the Loom had the little horn thing, too.
0: Yeah, it's stuff like that, yeah.
2: I'm a big Mandela effect guy.
1: I thought that the crust on bread is where all the vitamins were.
2: I don't think that's the Mandela effect.
1: But I would have bet at one point in my life.
2: Good stuff there.
1: At one point in my life that was true.
0: That your parents would tell you.
1: My mom.
0: Eat it, yeah.
1: But I believed that until I was
0: now.
1: Like
0: most of the
1: 19.
0: Nutrients are in the skin of the potato. That's why I eat the potato whole.
1: Yeah.
0: I also like the skin, especially if you put salt. I also thought
1: that my parents were allergic to dogs.
0: They just didn't want one.
1: That's, my sister that broke that though. News to me when I was also like 19 or 20. They're not allergic to dogs. They just didn't want to have one. We were too busy. And Eric, you had three sports, and you did AAU travel all over the entire West Coast, and we couldn't have a dog. Huh. It was lied to.
0: Yeah. Yeah, as like Forrest Gump says, it's one of those little white lies that don't hurt nobody. You have a dog now.
1: When's the last time? Yeah, I'm allergic to him. When's the last time? He's getting so much better. I'm just kidding. What about, have you actually ever had a dream about Butch?
0: No.
1: Not like, I'm not being weird or gross. I'm saying, like, have you ever, like, you used to work for him.
0: Yeah, I mean,
1: So, like, surely you had,
0: there have been.
1: Did that happen, or did I just dream that?
0: I think I have a pretty clear line.
1: Did he actually say that at a press conference, or did I dream that? Oh,
0: no. I had nightmares about that at the time.
1: He said that.
0: Like, no. I think I've said this before, but with Butch, we had like a stopwatch because the press conference could only go so long because he could only be focused for so long. Like, you could train him up and teach him up about what he was going to talk about, and he'd be on the same page with you. But if you let the press conference go, you know, 1 second beyond his normal attention span, he would forget everything that we had talked about and revert back into the coach speak nonsense that he wanted. I don't know when he said five-star hearts in a press conference because I wasn't working there at that point. But I would be willing to bet it was after the five-minute mark of the press conference. Because five minutes was about where it started to wobble. And then you're just hoping that... I mean, we would call on people in the media. And I don't know how many people are still in the media Knoxville that were with here for Butch, but... We would call on the people that were going to ask the tough questions first because he was ready for them at the beginning of the press conference. I don't want to say it because he's gone through some stuff, but you didn't want some of the tougher reporters asking questions later because he was going to say something dumb. And so you called on them first, and he would get mad at us because we called on him. Why'd you?
1: Because you can't handle him here in about 10 minutes.
0: The answer is because you're not bright enough to handle his question 5 minutes from now, and you can handle it right now when you're still thinking about what we told you. So we would get the tough questions first, and then we would get, you know, Brent Hubbs asking real questions about, you know, real things, you know, that you needed... that he was going to answer honestly and truthfully no matter when he was asked. And then you'd try to cut it off before somebody asked him something else difficult. So it was like a little bell curve of what we want, you know. Tough stuff here, meat and potatoes that he could always answer here, and then pray to God you could get him off the stage before somebody else asked him something that was going to get him in the paper. Five-star hearts. Got hit with, fell on a helmet, and that's the truth. I think that one came pretty early.
1: And that's the truth.
0: It was not the truth.
1: That's the best part.
0: You know, and now, that happened the year after I left. I don't know what he would have said, ultimately, if myself and Jason Yellen and Jimmy Stan had been there. But I'm positive that our suggestion would have been, there was a fight at practice. Guys. Into a fight, it's a competitive environment. We've dealt with it internally. That's all you have to say. Everybody's okay with that.
1: Everybody knows that.
0: Everybody's going, you know what? Did it go a little far because somebody swung a helmet? Yep, sure did. And we dealt with it internally. It's over. It's done with. And nobody ever asks about it again.
1: I mean, if you trip, though, and you're a tall person and you did fall onto a helmet, it would do damage.
0: But not that much damage. Not the same damage as a...
1: Big tree fall hard.
0: As a 300-pound, can bench 500-pounds guy swinging it at somebody, that's going to do a lot more damage. And I know, and I was told specifically later, he was told specifically, say that he fell on a helmet and be defiant about it. And that's exactly what happened. And it was the beginning of the end.
1: These are the days of our lives. Brian Rice working for Butch. I'm just glad you don't have to dream about him anymore. But no Spoelstra, no Giannis.
0: Spoelstra had gotten moved on.
1: Because Amen's going to be a Buck. Good for him. Go get on the court, young man. Represent us well.
0: Spoelstra and Giannis can take. Is he still at Arkansas State?
1: Yeah. Wolves, baby.
0: Red Wolves. I guarantee Spoelstra and Giannis are not going to fly to Jonesboro, Arkansas. Guaranteed.
1: Could have some good chicken nuggets.
0: That's in Fayetteville. All right, we'll come back. 865-656-9900. If you want to join us, come to you live from the Food City in Dandridge. 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
2: First round of the NBA draft taking place Tuesday night. AJ DeBonsta goes number one overall from BYU to the Washington Wizards. The rest of the top five as follows. Darren Peterson goes to the Jazz, Cameron Boozer to the Grizzlies, Caleb Wilson to the Bulls, and Keaton Wagler to the Clippers. Tennessee's Nate Amon goes 13 overall, a draft pick that was traded from Miami to the Milwaukee Bucks. FIFA World Cup on Tuesday. Action continues. Final day of the second round of the group stage. Portugal, they blank Uzbekistan 5-0. Ghana earns a 0-0 tie with England. Croatia 1-0 winners over Panama. And late night, a late goal from Colombia pushes them past the Congo 1-0. More EA Show with Brian Rice on the way next. Have a wonderful Wednesday. I'm Charlie Collier.
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13: Temperatures build into the low 80s for the day with low humidity and mostly sunny skies. As we head overnight, temperatures will fall to the low 60s. Thursday will be much warmer, getting into the upper 80s with partly cloudy skies and a slight chance for some spotty showers. Chances for 90s return on Friday. From the WVLT First Alert Weather Center, I'm meteorologist Megan Desmal.
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1: All right, so the NCAA has approved 5 years play five. Now, this is going to be a big topic Wednesday. We're going to unpack that a lot coming up in hour number two. You said, though, this bothers you. Why does this bother you?
0: Because here come the lawsuits. It doesn't bother me at all from a competitive standpoint. It doesn't bother me at all from, I think, you're going to be in college for 5 years. A lot of people already were. Mm-hmm. That's awesome. So five to play five, super
1: simple. Red shirts are done. Medical red shirts are done. No more appeals. No more suits. No more any of that.
0: When you enroll or when you turn 19, your clock starts. I think this is genius. This probably should have been done a long time ago.
1: Right.
0: Period. End thought. I don't think anything bad comes from this at all. It's just so annoying that every time we get any news, the answer in college sports is, and here come the lawsuits, the Heitner guy, here we go meme, here come our lawsuits. Everyone that just finished is going to be filing.
1: Yep.
0: Like, rules change, guys. Laws change. Things happen.
1: I guess I do think it is a very limited class of people that will sue.
2: Right, because that's kind of what I was going to get to, is I guess the good news is that this is overall a very good thing, and it's, I think, going to have the short-term negative consequence of another year of annoying lawsuits, but I think that's it. Like, it's only another year of annoying lawsuits. There's nobody else that'll really be able to sue, and I don't even think it'll take a year. Well, I have to get through one more wave, right? But those people that are going to sue in that first wave, that's it. And then there's nobody else, and then we have a much better eligibility system moving forward indefinitely. So we just got to get through a little bit of bad to have something, I think, that's overall really good.
0: It's really good for sports like football, where, I mean, you get in there, any those like long-term developmental type sports where you're worried that this guy was going to play on special teams, but he's only going to play in special teams in this many games and this many snaps. The stories of I got put in this game and I had to play this many snaps, and so I didn't even get a chance to get a red shirt, and I hardly played that year. All that's gone. That just goes out the window. You have your team, and everyone, depending on what year of their five they're in, everyone just, it is what it is. That part of the football game is gone, and I think that's good for it.
1: All right, we will talk a little Brennan Sorsby when we return, as we get back on schedule here.
0: We need a crying sounder.
1: Because we will talk about the 5 years play five coming up in the 10 o'clock hour, Big Topic Wednesday, walk you through what the rules actually are on it, and who might actually have a case to sue, coming up a little later on. But when we return, speaking of lawsuits, Brennan Sorsby dropped his because he thought that would get him to the NFL, and he was wrong. That's when we return here to the Food City in Dandridge on the Eric Ainge Show, 99.1 The Sports Animal.
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16: 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Arizona's Corbin Carroll is hitting a stupid 394 with over 1,100 OPS against southpaws. 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
0: You know, this Food City in Dandridge has a bunch of, like, awesome other things.
1: Yeah?
0: Like, their little kid pool, like, the little pool section in there is on fire.
1: Salad bar and the
0: I did the
1: olive bar as well.
0: I did the thing where I buy the mushrooms and the artichoke hearts.
1: Yeah. Yeah, the biscuit and gravy when we got here.
0: Yeah, I mean, that's just I like this Food City.
1: I had a donut when we got here.
2: That's good. My fridge was broken for about 2 weeks. Two and a half weeks, maybe. That's why I had to miss a couple of shows, but I have a Food City that is mile and a half, 2 miles from the house. And I probably ate half of my meals there just from their hot bar, from their salad bar, the pizza, everything else. It's killer.
0: Can't go wrong.
1: It's all really good right here. That's where we are today. Food City. We're at the Dandridge location. All right. Brennan Soresby is, not going to be able to be in the supplemental draft. The NFL just said no. In part.
0: They torched him, dude.
1: Yeah, because, well, it's what you do in this situation. The NFL felt there wasn't enough time in the league to fully vet everything with Brennan Soresby. But the most important thing that they said was he did not demonstrate accountability for his conduct.
2: Yep.
1: And that's the I don't think he had any idea that this was going to happen this way. But an NFL source told ESPN, quote, his application carries with it a lot of issues, core of the game, integrity issues, unquote. Now, the NFLPA sources told ESPN that they had not made any determination on whether there are legal grounds to act on this. However, they reminded ESPN that he is not a current member of the NFLPA because he has not been brought into the league. The league told Sorsby in a letter obtained by ESPN, quote, your petition filed 3 business days before the deadline without any supporting information on or documentation, and only after abandoning your recent litigation efforts to avoid NCAA sanctions, does not provide a basis for the league to alter those plans. Those plans being
0: told us
1: they would not
0: draft
1: have a
0: for him.
1: Supplemental draft. Well, it was a supplemental draft period.
0: Yeah.
1: But he is the only person who has
0: the only one
1: applied
0: asking.
1: For it. Continuing, quote, the petition provides no information regarding the basis for or timing of the NCAA's decision. Public sources, however, indicate that in May 2026, the NCAA issued a determination declaring you permanently ineligible for participation in college athletics based on a sustained pattern of improper gambling activity during your collegiate career at 3 different universities. Your petition does not demonstrate accountability for your conduct or indicate whether or how you would adhere to the league's rules and policies governing the integrity of competition. Instead, even after receiving your notice of the NCAA's decision rescinding your college eligibility in May, you sought to avoid the consequences of that determination through litigation rather than accepting responsibility for your actions. And you pursued entry into the NFL only after abandoning those efforts, unquote.
0: You tried everything you could to get your NIL money and play in college, and you didn't get your way, so you went to court, and then that's not working out. And it's causing the conference you play in to sue the university that's trying to back you. They've backed off you. Now there's the Texas Tech and Brennan Sorsby are mutually they're parting ways. Mm-hmm. They're like now they're cutting ties.
1: Yeah.
0: Like and the NFL's going, "Buddy, just because it's not working out for you through the courts, we're not going to do this for you." The part of this when they go in, when they say the core of our when they say, "Oh yeah, the issues presented by your petition are too significant and too closely tied to the league's core integrity interests."
1: Yeah.
0: You have a gambling problem.
1: Yeah.
0: And you're suing your way out of gambling, and you've shown no remorse.
1: Yes.
0: For gambling.
1: No, that he's at
0: you're
1: no
0: just trying
1: point
0: to get in, your way every turn, dude.
1: At no point in any of this has he ever expressed remorse for his gambling.
0: He tried to pull the addiction card.
1: He blamed his addiction. And I have no doubt that he has an addiction. No, and I have no doubt that the addiction is bad. But as we've said over and over, having an addiction does not free you from the consequences of the decisions you make as a result
0: of that
1: addiction.
0: No, you find a local judge in a court with a billionaire buddy that's willing to make sure that all this stuff goes down. That's what the NFL did the right thing here. Not for you, bud. See you next year.
1: His attorney, Jeffrey Kessler, said that he first asked the NFL about the supplemental draft in late April. Back then, he was still trying to be eligible in college, though. Quote, the response from the league was that all that was required was a short application, which needed to be submitted prior to June 22nd. At no point did the NFL indicate that it would need or want to review anything other than the application itself, or that submitting the application at or close to the deadline would have any impact. The application asked for basic biographical information, responses to 4 yes or no questions, and included a small space for Mr. Sorsby to state why are you applying for the supplemental draft. It did not provide an opportunity or ask that Mr. Sorsby submit any additional documentation or information.
0: No, because I did the paperwork, so now I'm going to get in the draft and someone's going to draft me. It's the entitlement here is oozing.
1: Still,
0: it's just pouring from his brow. It's dripping on the ground. The entitlement is dripping on the ground, and I'm glad that somebody is, and it's already been happening. I mean, yeah. His football walls have officially closed.
1: Yes.
0: There is nothing for him to do except, I don't know, go find another league or something like that. He doesn't have an option. You're out, buddy.
1: The NFL saying what everybody else has said, which is I'm sorry that you have an addiction, but that doesn't free you from the consequences.
0: Not now. Not just never. Not now, bud.
1: You can apply next year.
0: And if they really sue and it becomes a thing, because Tom Mars, he said, hey, everyone's now getting onto this Kessler. Hold on.
1: Yeah.
0: Kessler can't do anything without Sorsby and his camp saying do that.
1: And Kessler did win, was part of winning a high profile antitrust suit against the NFL back in, I believe it was 1990, involving what at that time was the free agency system. However, the standing on this would be very, very, because I saw a lot of people, well, he doesn't want any part of the NFL. Well, he's bitten off a big part of the NFL in his career.
0: Well, and this is all going to go on Sorsby, and guess what,
1: in this situation, you don't want that, because you don't have stand. Now, if the NFLPA comes in and says, we're going to support this, then there may be something. But here's the other thing. This has to happen right away. This can't wait.
0: Then he's going to be the guy that's got the NFL and the NFLPA fighting against each other.
1: Yeah.
0: Like, I just can't, they're not opposed. I can't stand him any less. Like, there's no, like, more of me that can, that is ready for Brennan Sorsby to just not be a thing anymore on, yeah, in the football world. Like, go do something else. Go sell insurance.
1: But the NFL and the NFLPA are at each other all the time.
0: I know. They don't need a college player with a gambling problem to be another reason that they decide to butt heads. They butt heads with the people that are in the Players Association
1: for
0: legitimate reasons.
1: I agree with that. The thing I would say about it is the NFLPA does have to make sure that they do a very good job at looking for unintended consequences. I'm a big unintended consequences guy and trying to figure out what all of those may be before you pass a rule or you sign on to a lawsuit or you don't sign on to a lawsuit. So I think they're going to do their due diligence to make sure that there's not a portion of this that could hurt a current or future member in the future. But I ultimately don't think they'll sign on to help with this. Say good luck. We'll see you when you're a member in a year. We'll come back. We have two more hours to go here. Live from the Food City in Dandridge. Come in and sign up for the big ticket. 99.1 The Sports Animal.
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28: 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There's a chance that last night's first round will go down in history as one of the most legendary draft classes ever. I'm Nick Cosmos.
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1: Hope you're having a great morning in the Tri-Cities. 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And we are doing that right here at the Food City in Dandridge. All you got to do is come on by. Sign up. We pick two qualifiers here. Jefferson County and, well, our friends at the Tri-Cities as well. This is as close as our show comes, the rest of the big ticket, to this part of town. So come on down. Beautiful day here in Jefferson County. We're set up right outside. Hey, if you don't need groceries, you should go inside this incredible Food City here. But if you don't, you can stop in. We're right outside. You don't have to go in and do anything, but come in here, and our guy Jared's put together some great little swag packs as well, with the koozie and the sticker and the lanyard and a couple, two, three other things in there as well. Well, come on down here to Food City in Dandridge. 10 o'clock reset time. What's going on over the next 2 hours? More on Brandon Sorsby later. I'm sorry. He's not going to go in the supplemental draft, and now he's out, and now his attorneys are talking about, like, effectively suing themselves. We'll dive into that coming up later on. The NCAA, though, yesterday approved 5 years to play five seasons. We'll run through what exactly that means, what exactly the rule that was passed says, and who it's good for and who it's not good for, and who will probably file a lawsuit. We have that baseball Shocker. Transfer portal updates as well. We'll play Call Your Shots coming up at 11. Charlie has a very nuanced topic that I love, and we'll let him roll through that in a little bit. And then Nate Ament, latest member of the Milwaukee Bucks by way of the Miami Heat.
2: Hey, so, playing time, it's going to be there. This is not a Dalton Connect buried eight deep on the bench, have to stay up till 11 o'clock to watch him play 8 minutes. No, there is a pretty clearly defined role for him that is very immediate with that roster.
1: And I don't know if you've seen it on Twitter, but there are some Tennessee basketball players wearing some Adidas t-shirts.
0: Ooh.
1: You want a spoiler? The Tennessee word mark that I told you isn't going away is indeed not going away, because there it is.
0: Okay.
5: The Adidas.
1: All that and more over the next 2 hours here live. We are at Food City here in Dandridge. If you need to plug it into your GPS, that's 123 West Highway 2570 here in Dandridge, right behind the Sonic. You can see the Sports Animal wind feather out by the road, the van flashing at the edge of the parking lot. We would love to see you out here today. This is a very busy morning here at the Food City in Dandridge. We are seeing
0: there's a lot of people coming in and out of here. Well, they got the full Starbucks in there and the food, and they got all the stuff.
1: Eric has propped up the Food City Cafe and Antipasti Bar.
0: I've already hit both.
1: About to have a second Diet Coke.
0: Also, can you hula hoop?
1: I haven't probably hula hooped in 20 years, but I mean, I can do it.
0: I mean, you say that, but I just tried. We got them right behind you. Some Stitch, some
1: Minnie or Disney princesses.
0: I went with a Disney princesses, and it fell straight on the ground.
1: Okay, well, I'll see if I can do it next.
0: These hips lie. I thought I'd be able to, and that is not true.
1: Did you watch any of the NBA draft last night?
0: Yeah. Decent amount we missed, so we were upset. We were all so busy just playing at the house that we missed the Jazz, because we wanted to watch Uncle Danny make his pick and didn't get to, but we saw that he got Peterson. We turned it on literally as they were still breaking down the Jazz draft Darren Peterson from Kansas.
2: It was upsetting because Jay Billis was on the coverage, but then I went upstairs after dinner and found out it was on ABC, too, and you didn't have to listen to him. So.
1: No, ABC was that was the only place I went, because Kenny the Jet Smith was on it. But You had this incredible interaction last night. They were talking about past highlights when Richard Jefferson quipped that New Jersey fans cheered preemptively for Jay Williams when he was selected, unaware that he would have a future motorcycle accident. Kenny Smith, Richard Jefferson said, quote, "They also didn't see the future coming, so they were cheering." Jay Williams says, "Wow." Kenny Smith says, "His career trajectory would have been a lot different if he didn't like motorcycles."
0: And he's Richard, like, dang, guys.
1: Richard Jefferson says, "I guess everybody that goes to Duke isn't that smart." Mm. And it got awkward in a hurry, and I don't think it ever recovered. Of course, Williams was the number two overall pick in 2002.
0: He was so good.
1: Suffered severe injuries in 2003 after speeding on his motorcycle. Oh, we just saw an accident.
0: Saw that coming.
1: Oh, no. That's a good little dent, too.

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1: Her back of her car moved a good amount, but it did pop right back.
2: Yeah.
1: This could be a, and he's got a decent little dent on the side of his.
2: Yeah,
1: hey, guys, if you want to take a look at a, there's a GMC Denali purchase from Rice over there with a whole tree dent in the back of it. My life is just fine.
2: Well, we'll bet this camera right above us saw it as well. All right, anyway, that's live and happening. People ever say, are you really out in the world where you are? Oh, yes. Oh, yes.
1: You know what? We got a good interaction here. Good job. Good job, people that bumped fenders.
2: We will come back. Yeah,
1: what if it would have been like a knockdown drag out? I would have given play-by-play to Charlie. I would have pretended it was just to Charlie.
2: They seem to be handling it like two adults, and I think the authorities are being called.
3: You think you need to go give a statement, maybe, since you saw it so clearly?
2: Eric actually might have to do that.
1: I'm ready.
2: I looked down right before it happened. So, all right, we will come back. That is the 10 o'clock reset. When we return, the NCAA has approved 5 years to play five. What does it actually mean? Who does it apply to? Who does it not apply to? And who's going to sue? That's when we come back here to Food City.
1: Yeah, I think I'll just go hang out with the accident people.
2: Well,
1: talking lawsuits.
2: The lawsuit part will be a very part of the discussion.
1: Cool. Okay, cool.
2: So we return here on the Eric Ain't Show.
1: Sue you.
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0: We were all on 865-656-9900 if you want to join us here at the Arcade Show. Eric, I was wrong. I was wrong. You were right. I can't hula hoop. It is way harder.
1: I know I used to be able to hula hoop. Yeah,
0: it is way harder than it seems.
1: It went around.
2: You guys hula hooping?
1: Yeah.
0: Mine might have gone around one more time than yours did, but that's not much. That's not saying much.
1: No.
0: Jared couldn't do it either.
2: I would have bet good money that Jared could. I don't know why, but he strikes me as somebody that could hula hoop well.
0: I'm going to be honest, Charlie. I would have bet good money 5 minutes ago that I could have done it.
2: Yeah, but, I know I can.
1: That's the Mendoza effect.
0: Mandela effect. Somewhere along the way. Somewhere along the way,
1: cops are here.
0: I lost the
1: cops
0: ability.
1: Are here.
0: Yeah.
1: By the way, guys, everybody listening, we had the fender bender.
0: We
1: cops
0: need to
1: have arrived.
0: Directies, they're over there.
2: Do they want to sign up for big ticket?
0: There.
1: I'm going to ask him.
0: They're right up there.
1: Dandridge.
0: He waved. All right.
1: Me and that guy are about to be buddies.
0: Yeah. I was trying to. Oh, he can't go up that way because it's a one way. Oh, look at the officer doing the right thing. He was waving when we were pointing.
1: I thought those in parking lots were actually suggestions.
0: No, they're not. Because, see, you can't park if you go that way. You'd have to swoop it around.
1: So if you're in a parking lot and the arrows tell you to go one direction and you're going the other direction, you're not just annoying. You're breaking a driving law.
0: It just makes it difficult on the people that are driving the right way to, get through, park.
1: I get honked out a lot for that.
0: Because that's not wide enough for two cars to drive through.
2: What did we learn today?
0: That one's not.
2: That.
0: Thank you. Yeah. Well, they're all pointed. All the parking spaces are pointed this way. So if you drive up that way, you can't pull into one of the spaces. All right. The police are here. Everything's good.
1: The gentleman is coming out.
0: Dandridge has fought us here. Helping us out, and everybody's still in as good of a mood as they possibly can be for two people.
1: The lady seemed really nice, but I'm rooting for the guy because he listens to the Eric Cain Show.
0: We appreciate that. All right. The NCAA has approved 5 years to play five. And here are the important parts about what that actually means. Because in every one of these, it's okay, but what does it actually mean? Here are some bullet points. On this, you athletes now.
1: Wait, time out.
0: Okay.
1: Do I need to go tell them that I know exactly what happened? They pulled out at exactly the same time. And I mean exactly the same time. And they both went really slow right into each other. They just didn't look. But no one was it's not like she was out there first or he was out there first. We're talking reverse gas at the exact same time.
0: You may need to say
2: Ty goes to the runner.
1: The guy that listens to the Eric Cain Show?
0: I don't think that's.
1: All right, I'll stop. I'll stop. We're talking five for five. I'm sorry.
0: Student athletes whose fourth season of collegiate eligibility was completed in spring 2026 do not get any additional eligibility. Currently enrolled student athletes with eligibility remaining after the 2025-2026 academic year, which ended with the baseball championships the other day,
1: SEC,
0: have flexibility for schools to apply the age-based model or continue with previous eligibility rules, whichever is most beneficial to the individual student athlete. So effectively, that says anybody who has eligibility starting with this fall, current seniors that will be seniors beginning this fall will have an extra year of eligibility.
1: Hmm.
0: Prospects expected to graduate from high school in spring 2027 can only be on the age-based model, which would be 5 years to play five, and they would have to be, their eligibility starts when they graduate high school or turn 18.
1: 19.
0: Prospects expected to graduate from high school in spring 2026, regardless of planned enrollment date, are on the age-based model only, same as 2027. So anybody who graduated high school this year, they enroll completely on the new system.
1: So all these early enrollees,
0: 5 years to play five.
1: All these early enrollees currently on Tennessee's football team.
0: They have five seasons of eligibility and 5 years in which to complete them.
1: Okay.
0: There are no more red shirts. There are no more medical red shirts. You have 5 years to play college sports. Period. End of story. prospects who graduated prior to spring 2026 and have not enrolled. The NCAA Eligibility Center will review the prospect's individual circumstances and apply the age-based model or existing delayed enrollment eligibility rules, whichever is most beneficial to that individual. This could also close the international loophole for basketball players. Remember, in May, LSU was set to offer 25-year-old guard Yam Medair millions of dollars to join their roster. Medair was drafted by Boston Celtics in 2020, has a European career, including a Turkish League championship. Since he never attempted to enter the college basketball system, under the previous system, he would have had potentially 4 years of eligibility. Under the new system,
1: he is not playing.
0: He may be able to have 1 year of eligibility because he served 2 years in the Israeli military.
1: Oh, okay, I'll allow that.
0: So that would provide an exception to the five-year clock. It would leave him with at most one season of eligibility. And that's, again, one of the reasons why they drew the line here. Let's answer that question. Why did they draw the line here?
1: Yeah, Brian, why did they draw the line here?
0: Because there's no other way to do it. Remember in 2020 when athletes received the extra year of eligibility to make up for the COVID year? Spring sports athletes didn't have a 2020 season, and basketball didn't have a championship. And then, because of COVID issues, athletes in football and other fall sports in fall of 2020 and basketball that started in fall of 2020 had seasons that were impacted or shortened or, in some cases, canceled altogether. So they gave everybody an extra year. But in giving everybody an extra year, the NCAA also had to grant waivers to schools to go above the 85 scholarships in football, above their scholarship limits, and above their roster limits. Rosters for next year are done in virtually every sport other than baseball and softball right now, because those two, and I believe track and field, are the only sports where the transfer portal is currently open or has just closed. Softball closed yesterday. Every football roster is set for fall, though Texas Tech would love for it to be. Every basketball roster for next year is set, save for maybe Michigan, who's going through a coaching change.
1: Yeah, but they hired, they made an interim, so now they don't.
0: The clock has started.
1: I thought it didn't start for 30 days instead of five. That was the impression I was under. Because they hired an interim, instead of it being 5 days after he leaves where it opens, it doesn't open for like 30 days.
0: I have not seen
1: that's
0: that.
1: That's from Pete Nakos at On3. I mean, I don't know if it's true, but he said that.
0: Well, if he said that but I would have to see exactly what he said to know. But
1: I don't want to be dumb.
0: It's
1: so
0: when you hire a permanent head coach, and if you make your interim head, if your interim head coach is going to be the head coach for a year, they still get to enter the portal. But regardless, all of the rosters are set for next year, so you can't do this. You can't go back and say all these people that have graduated already now have an extra year of eligibility because you have no place to put them. Tennessee has a full roster. Blayballs have a full roster. If you go back and say that last year's seniors suddenly now have an extra year of eligibility, there's no place to put them.
1: So, and I don't, per an NCAA spokesperson.
0: I say it impacted the portal. I have never heard that. That is completely new information for me. Oh. So they will have but regardless, there's one roster
1: that's
0: in college basketball.
1: That's the takeaway.
0: It's not really important.
1: I don't really think anybody's going to be moving. Much movement will happen there anyway, so I agree.
0: It depends on if he's really the head coach or not, but. So you had the point, though, is you had to draw a line somewhere, and this is where they chose to draw the line.
1: What's there? Well, okay, what is bad? Is anyone? Because I've not seen anything yet. What is bad from 5 for 5 that came out yesterday that we're talking about right now?
0: The only negative is somebody who loses two full seasons to injury.
1: Like my buddy's got a son who's going through Tommy John, and he's probably going to – it's going to be – the doctors told him 18 to 24 months. And I said, that to me, that seems really long. But But
0: it sucks for them.
1: Yeah, that sucks.
0: But, you know, and I hate to be crass about it, but that's life.
1: Yeah, like, I mean, that's the answer. It's like, that stinks that that's the injury.
0: You can't legislate this big organization based on what might happen on the margins.
1: Mm-hmm.
0: But if you also have to draw the line of, we're just not going to have exceptions other than pregnancy, military service, and religious mission. So anybody who goes on a Mormon mission, it doesn't count against their eligibility. That's
1: what happens if someone creates their own religion and says that we're going on a mission to play Xbox, and that is how I become closer to this garbage can.
0: Then
1: see you, sir.
0: You can apply for the 2 years, and it doesn't start your clock.
1: I'm just kidding.
0: But I mean, that's the answer. Is
1: yeah.
0: Okay, if you're good. They call it religious mission, but it's based on the Mormon mission. You go for 2 years.
1: Sure.
0: And you do it. And it's a great thing that they do. That was one of the three exceptions they came up with. Military service and pregnancy being the other two. So I don't think there's a downside here. Now, it stinks for the athletes in last year's class and 2 years ago's class because they are the only groups in the entire world that don't have that didn't get 5 years, because athletes dating back to 2020 got 5 years because they got the extra COVID year. The seniors of Zakai Ziegler's class and then this class didn't get 5 years, and now everybody going forward will. Are there going to be lawsuits? There are. We'll touch on that when we come back, to the extent of who's going to sue, why it's going to be short-lived. And that'll make Eric happy, because we are going to talk about it even for a full couple minutes. But we'll do. We'll come back. 865-656-9900 if you want to join us. Coming to you live from the Food City here in Dandridge. Come in and sign up for the Big Ticket 2026 with the Eric Haynes Show.
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2: First round of the NBA draft Tuesday night. And the top five picks as follows. A.J. Dibonsta, he goes from BYU to number one overall with the Washington Wizards. Darren Peterson taken second by the Utah Jazz. Cam Boozer goes third to the Grizzlies. Caleb Wilson fourth to the Chicago Bulls. Heaton Wagler rounds out the top five. Tennessee's Nate Amon, a lottery pick. He goes number 13 overall, a draft pick that was traded from Miami to Milwaukee. World Cup scores from another busy Tuesday. Last day of the second round of the group stage. Portugal, they blank Uzbekistan 5-0. Ghana and England battle to a scoreless draw. It was Croatia, their late goal puts them ahead of Panama 1-0. And Colombia, a late goal late night pushes them past the Democratic Republic of Congo 1-0. More EA Show with Brian Rice on the way next. Have a wonderful Wednesday. I'm Charlie Collier.
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29: A colleague of mine went to a meeting of the primetime seniors the other week. There are programs like this all over the country for people in their 60s, 70s, 80s, and beyond to stay active. It's not just something to keep older folks busy. It helps to keep their bodies in shape and their brains sharp. Showing up with a good attitude is a must, and research shows that having the right mindset actually does lead to better physical aging. So if you need some suggestions to boost your positivity, experts we talked to recommended focusing on goals, which can boost your confidence. Practice gratitude, they said. One of the seniors my colleague met told her that just waking up in the morning is, quote, better than the alternative. That's true. Focus on the things you can control. Diet and exercise, and very importantly, surround yourself with positive people, because that can be contagious. I'm Dr. Sanjay Gupta, helping you live a better life.
30: We're looking at a perfect Wednesday with low humidity and temperatures making it to the low to mid 80s with mostly sunny skies. From the WVLT First Alert Weather Center, I'm meteorologist Megan Desmal.
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20: 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Nobody does food like Food City, the official supermarket of the Vols.
1: In case anyone was wondering, Eric Ains got to talk to Officer Smith from the Dandridge Police Department about what just happened. And good cop and two good people. Nothing bad happened.
0: Everything is well, but
1: So I will stop talking. I will stop talking about the fender bender that I saw live on the radio. It was awesome. And we've met some fun people. We met Steve. We met this gentleman right here.
0: Yeah, he's a Florida fan, but we allowed him to talk to us anyway.
1: I said, "Hey, I hope he sucks, but I kind of like your new coach. I think he's a good coach." He said, "Well, I hope he doesn't suck." And then I said, "Have fun at the Gator Bowl this year."
0: And then this nice Food City employee was singing along to this soft hits of the 80s as we go by as well. All right. 5 years to play five is happening. It's a thing now. A couple of questions in the text box. Several people asked about BYU. Again, the religious mission exemption allows their clock to not start, or they can pause it if they take their mission in the middle of their college career. Regardless, it will be they will be made their careers will be made whole from that being one of the three exceptions in this five to play five. The thing here, though, is they had to draw the line somewhere. And as I mentioned, because rosters are already set, it made sense to go ahead and draw the line here. Now, I come to that as a person, along with Charlie, who broadcasts Tennessee softball games and would love for Carlin Pickens to have gotten another year. She's also started her pro career, because this rule change has come after she's been drafted, signed a contract, and began to play professional softball. You have several other players that would be worth more in NIL money at their current schools or their now former schools than they will in a professional career. That will apply to some baseball players as well that would have made more, that will be taking a pay cut to go play minor league baseball in hopes of playing in the majors. I expect some lawsuits from some people in those classes. If I had to bet, you want Texas, you see how much Texas Tech likes being in court? Nigeri Kennedy was making $1 million pitching for them. She's making about $65,000 in salary in the AUSL to only play for 3 months, and then she has endorsements on top of that. But if somebody at Texas Tech's willing to fund a lawsuit with her saying, why don't I get a fifth year? Texas Tech didn't hit in the transfer portal on a top-flight pitcher. I bet they'd love to have her back. There are basketball players that talked about being in the portal even though they didn't have eligibility left.
1: I will say this. If you're if you just finished baseball or softball, and you really want another year and you don't get it and you're willing to go to court to get it, whatever. It's probably fair for someone who just played for 4 years and then literally as soon as their season's over, within days of their season over, they're saying, hey, by the way, this new rule, everybody gets five. And they're going, but I only played four.
0: But you already signed a pro contract and you're already playing professional ball.
1: That's true. I'm just saying, like, under the umbrella of sounds fair.
0: Closest to it being fair? Absolutely.
1: Yeah, baseball or softball player. That sounds legit. I mean, you put yourself in their shoes and you'd be going, man, I wish I would have got my fifth year.
0: Track and field athlete. Tennis player. Golfer.
1: So, if you're willing to go to court for it, I mean, whatever. I say don't. I'm glad that this is all we're going to have to deal with, is maybe a person, gosh, you want to make everybody mad, let the Texas Tech, but you said she's already signed the contract, yeah. So she can't.
0: Well, that would be the thing. You signed a contract because you didn't know this was going to be available?
1: Well, wouldn't that currently have to let you out of that contract? And that might be a separate issue.
0: Yes, but...
1: No, you're on our team, dude, and if we say no, then you're not going to be on our team.
0: Yeah, there's like three different levels of lawsuit that you would have to file.
1: And I hope we don't follow any of them.
0: But the other part of this, as I mentioned a second ago, I'm reminded there were some football players who did it as well that are nowhere because they don't have an NFL future. They enter the transfer portal or they have the promise of a roster spot at their current school. There are several basketball players. There are many women's basketball players that entered the transfer portal at the end of the year, even though they didn't have eligibility left, hoping that this ruling would come and that they could file a lawsuit to get another year. My point in all that would be why. But they're going to...
1: Small amount of people.
0: And it's a small amount of money that they would make.
1: Yeah, but the notion that there are no lawsuits, that's not going to happen. I mean,
0: someone's
1: going to say, so I get five to play five, yep. But my freshman year, this happened to me, and it was a head-related injury. And then I was never right after that. And because I was never right after that, by the time I got right, I had, my eligibility was up, and I'm filing a lawsuit because I should get more time. The reason those medicals used to exist, someone's still going to sue over it. It probably won't work. But what we've seen is saying it probably won't work in a local court is as 50-50 as 50-50 gets.
0: And ultimately, this is another rule that the NCAA has made that though it is proposed by both president and his thoughts on college sports, as well as both of the bills that have been put and proposed in the Senate, if something still has to pass for it to ultimately be anything other than arbitrary in
1: a really strong suggestion.
0: Because the only lawsuit that comes as a result of this is the one that says all of these eligibility rules are
1: none of them are actually rules.
0: They're not a rule. In what other realm, in what other job can somebody tell you that you can only do that job for 5 years? It doesn't exist. It's
1: ageism.
0: The negative part of this is
1: I am being terminated from college sports because I am 24 years old, and that's ageism, and I'm suing.
0: You asked what the negative is of this earlier. It defines the next lawsuit very, very, very narrowly as this. And that's the real problem is if you love college sports and you don't get congressional action between now and then the next lawsuit is the eligibility rules are illegal and there are no eligibility rules. Anybody can play college sports for as long as someone will have them. Yeah. That's the problem. That's the negative of this. And that... But you hope that that doesn't come to pass. You either get congressional action or something.
1: 95% of the people that are just normal people that are just going to go to college and get a free degree and make rev share money and potential NIL money and have an opportunity to change their entire life are going to love this because they get an extra year. Man, if I would have got an extra year, do you realize what would have happened?
0: Cut
1: never would have gone to Duke. He wouldn't have had the issue of am I going to stick this out when I'm not getting just crapped on from a contract standpoint. I would have been back, and me and Fulmer and Cutcliffe would have continued on. He wouldn't have taken the Duke job. He would have waited and taken a job maybe another year later, or maybe things would have gone better, and he would have got the contract and said whatever. But Cut, me, and Fulmer and the squad and the boys would have all been there for 2008, and we would have been good again. Probably better than we were the year, as good or better than we were the year before. And then that means no claw fence. That means no firing of Fulmer. That means no Dooley directly, or Kiffin for, you know, a few hours before you ended up at Dooley. I mean, the entire Tennessee football history book is changed if 5 for 5 was around when I played.
0: Mm-hmm. And that the other thing it does
1: five
0: is...
1: Five for five, Casey would have played another year. I would have got to redshirt.
0: But there's no more red shirt. But
1: I would have got to watch Casey play for a year. And then I would
0: 2005 would have been your red shirt freshman year.
1: My second year with the top defense in the country and having just watched. And there may not have been. You know what I just learned? 5 for 5 and I don't hit a goalpost.
0: Yeah, you would have known better than to retreat back that far in the end zone and thrown it up.
1: And I wouldn't have already had turf toe from that.
0: Yeah.
1: Yeah. 5 for 5, and I'm sitting here at the Food City in Dandridge.
0: And your neck hurts.
1: And I am not in neck pain. Wow.
0: There's a lot of tentacles to this.
1: 5 for 5, butterfly effect.
0: I'm sorry we can't get to your text. Text Groove is not working. That's the service we use.
2: Oh, cool. That's just y'all. I thought it was my fault or my computer. No. That was messing
0: up. The whole thing is kaput. So if you're texting us with very important questions on this, I'm very sorry.
1: All you got to do is call Brian Rice, text him at 865. I'm just kidding.
0: No.
1: Kidding.
0: You cannot do that. You can respond on Twitter. You can at me on Twitter. We'll answer your questions. I'm glad this didn't go out during an Ask Us Anything segment, which, by the way, may make its return tomorrow. We'll come back here to Food City. We are live at the Dandridge location. We'll wrap up this hour of the Eric Haines Show next.
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29: For years, we've been talking about both the positive and negative effects of being on social media. And I would say, by and large, for older adults, social media is net positive. Not all positive, but net positive. Helps them keep in touch with friends and stay social. But for younger people, social media use, especially heavy use, tends to be net negative. In fact, according to this year's World Happiness Report, youth who use social media more than 5 hours a day reported a lower level of well-being. And researchers who study this sort of thing found that many teens wish these platforms didn't even exist, and yet they can't seem to stop using them. Experts we talked to largely suggested two things. Ideally, along with your friend group, take some time offline. Also, try to recurate your algorithm so it shows you posts that'll make you feel good. I'm Dr. Sanjay Gupta, helping you live a better life.

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1: We'll probably get them eventually. Thanks for signing in.
0: We'll get them at some point. A lot of people signing up for the big ticket thanks to Food City Certified Angus Beef in the Low T Center.
1: That's right.
0: Here at the Food City in Dandridge.
1: Yeah.
0: Been a jam-packed morning.
1: Yes.
0: I just met a gentleman who lives here, listens to us every day, by the way. And he lived in Hillsboro, Oregon
1: wow.
0: for 25 years.
1: Wow.
0: Worked at Intel. I said, what on earth were you living in Hill? He worked at him and his wife worked at Intel, which is a big giant tech company right there in Hillsboro. Actually, like the population of Hillsboro was one thing. Intel came to town and then all the people came with it. And so that was him. But they live out here now and loves East Tennessee and how about that? Two Hillsboro dudes.
1: The AUSL team in Portland actually plays in Hillsboro at the big sports complex. They've sold out every game thus far for
0: That's
1: like
0: cool.
1: 4,000 seats. It's a minor league baseball stadium, but seats like 4,000 or 5,000. They've sold it out every game so
0: That's
1: far.
0: That's awesome.
1: So saw that, watched a little bit on TV the other night. We have another Vol in the NBA. Nate Amon drafted ultimately by Milwaukee last night. Two more players expected to go off the board tonight.
0: Any idea when Felix and Jacoby are getting drafted tonight?
1: Their projections are between the number 40 and 45 overall selections, so that should be pretty early on tonight. And puts them potentially in a team that
0: I think both of those guys are NBA. Both of them are NBA players. Felix is really interesting because, like, if he could learn just a little bit more on the offensive end.
2: I mean, look at what he's already done, though, right? So that's what gets you excited. I mean, when he was first at Ohio State, he was very green to the game of basketball in general, and he blocked shots and he grabbed some rebounds, and that was about it. And then his first year at Tennessee, you know, he was great rim protector, get you some rebounds. Maybe he'd even put one of those rebounds or a couple of those rebounds back up and in if he grabbed one. But, you know, there was no back to the basket game. There was no dump it down to him and, you know, a little shimmy shake here, reverse pivot out, hit you with the baby hook. There was none of that. This past year, I think you saw him take just another big step in his offensive game. It wasn't a strength, but it was no longer a weakness either. He had
0: better.
2: Some back-to-the-basket game. He was able to put the ball on the floor a little bit.
0: The walking
2: shot
0: alley-oop.
2: Got better. I mean, he's the
0: like
2: guy that I'd
0: prospect.
2: Bet on. He's definitely
0: like
2: the one I'd bet on because from a defensive standpoint, he does things you can't teach. And from a physical standpoint, as a defender, he does those things at a size that is just very rare. I think he has a long NBA career. Wouldn't rule out Jacoby Gillespie. You know, I think it'll be pretty situation dependent, but I'm big on Felix.
1: And he guards. That's the Brick Bard's made a difference in his defense, and he's ready to roll. By the way, text box is back up, so
0: okay,
1: good to go
0: cool.
1: on that again. But we'll be watching again for the NBA draft tonight, and I hope there's another awkward part where Jay Williams might just go ahead and have to murder somebody. It was a lot of fun last night watching that on ABC. Elsewhere, we have one more hour to go on the show today. We'll get into 100 Days of College Football in that. Reset here, Brennan Sorsby not going to the supplemental draft. And an interesting note that I didn't realize right away until pointed out to me by a couple of different people in the industry. Jeffrey Kessler is Brennan Sorsby's attorney, and he also is the primary attorney that represents the NFL Players Association. So when he talked about he was going to confer with the NFLPA, he had a meeting in his sports car on his way home last night, effectively. And that's an issue.
0: Well, that doesn't seem right that the guy representing the guy that's challenging the whole thing is also the guy that it gets that is like, surely there's some sort of procedure where they can have somebody else do it.
1: Who would object? That's the challenge, is who objects to it? The NFL?
0: The NFL.
1: But the NFL doesn't have standing to object to it. Somebody in the Players Association would have to have a standing to object to it, because he's not a Brendan Sorsby's not a member of the Players Association, but his attorney needs the Players Association to involve itself.
0: I don't care if they host a supplemental draft and someone decides they want to pick him and just get him on the team and then he's done. I would actually prefer that. I would prefer that they hold a supplemental draft and someone takes a fourth or a fifth round pick and picks up the guy with an okay arm that's pretty athletic, that's a little undersized, that's a scrappy good player that I do not. The mock first rounder guys, I'm not one of them.
1: Yeah,
0: so, good player, NFL player, yeah. Capable of being on a roster. I do not see him as a franchise quarterback. First round draft pick means you value him as the guy that you're going to, you know, start and build your team around. That's not Brendan Sorsby.
2: So, okay, his lawyer is the same lawyer or attorney that represents the NFLPA.
1: Correct.
2: Is what we're saying, but
1: yes.
2: Is the lawyer of the NFLPA the one that has all and final say on whether or not that they would agree to attach themselves to this lawsuit?
1: No, that'd be the NFLPA membership, their executive director, and
2: so I guess
1: I don't know if they're going to put it up to a vote, but they might.
2: I mean, I guess what's really the big deal, because I don't expect the NFLPA to even really consider attaching themselves, and even if they did, like, I guess I also don't think that there's any real grounds for them to win a lawsuit.
0: Well, if he is appointed or voted on, or however they get chief counsels. Mm-hmm. Brian, you'd probably know this, but however he obtained that position.
1: He's hired.
0: Okay, well, guess what? I could see them going and hiring someone else if he tries to do all that. If he tries to really be annoying.
1: If they aren't in favor of it. We will see.
0: Screw it. Just host it and put him on a team and let's be done with it.
1: NFL's going to make a win.
0: Bet you $20 I can eat a hot dog on the sideline.
1: Probably.
0: Sorsby, you going to take it?
1: We have one more hour. It starts to call your shots next.

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8: A better life with Dr. Sanjay Gupta.
9: Few people now have asked me about a TikTok trend that they've come across. It's called 75 Hard. The challenge was created by entrepreneur and author Andy Frisella, who calls it a, quote, transformative mental toughness program and an Ironman for your brain. So here's what it entails. Eat a structured diet with no alcohol, drink a gallon of water, read 10 pages of nonfiction, take a progress photo, and complete two 45-minute workouts, one of them outdoors, every day, for 75 days. Quite a challenge. We asked CNN fitness contributor Dana Santis about this, who reminded us that sustainable fitness isn't about punishment or proving discipline through extremes. It's about building habits that integrate into your lifestyle in a way that feels supportive and repeatable. If you ask me, that's going to be the key to long-term success. I'm Dr. Sanjay Gupta, helping you live a better life.
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16: 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The San Antonio Spurs and Oklahoma City Thunder are drafting for next year's Western Conference Final. The Spurs adding two big men to help Wemby in Jaden Quaintance and Tarris Reed, and Oklahoma City taking 7'3" Michigan big man Adai Mara. I'm Nick Costos.
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21: Final hour of the Eric Ains Show on this Wednesday from the Food City in Dandridge. Sun's out, guns out, all gas, no brakes, except for the fender bender that we saw in the parking lot earlier. But you can come on and you can write your name down and maybe you'll be a finalist for the big ticket.
22: 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It is 11 o'clock on a Wednesday, which means it's time to turn things over to our esteemed producer, Charlie Collier. It's time to play Call Your Shots.
23: Yes, it is. 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Our guy, Steve, on Monday, he was, Steve
21: got onion rings.
23: He was
21: and
23: blessed by the Walk-Ons onion rings, and I don't know if his life will ever be the same.
22: Well, then I went and got Walk-Ons onion rings later that same day.
23: Yes, you did. And I am probably going to add some Walk-Ons onion rings to my to-do list this week. But whether it's the onion rings or anything else, all tasting delicious there at Walk-Ons. Best happy hour in Knoxville. That's what we're talking when we're talking Walk-Ons. 2 to 6 and 9 to close Monday through Friday. It's all day long on Sunday. And it's not just drinks either. It's great food at a great value. Their cheeseburger sliders included in that happy hour. That's good enough for a meal. Same with the six-piece fresh bone-in wings. Again, it's all happening right there at Walk-Ons across from the Westtown Mall right there on Kingston Pike.
22: All right. What do we have today?
23: Gentlemen.
21: You're going first. That's all I know.
22: Of course I am.
23: Oh, hold up. Got to sneeze.
22: It's gone.
23: We're good. We're good.
21: Look at the light.
23: I tried.
21: This guy coming in looks like an old Lane Kiffin, by the way.
22: He kind of does, yeah.
21: From a distance. Yeah,
22: a little bit.
23: That's not just something you could say and then, okay, well, I guess you did. So.
22: It is, yeah.
21: I'm not going to take his picture.
23: Well, yeah, I know you can. I just want to see what he looked like, too. Anyway,
21: You kind of look like Lane Kiffin. You know who Lane Kiffin is?
22: Okay.
21: It's a compliment, I think.
23: I think
21: you have a great day, sir.
22: All right.
23: Anyway, five to play five. Charlie. That's where we're headed now. With that in mind, Tennessee athletes since 2010 that you would most like to give another year of eligibility. That's what we're calling our shots on today. Tennessee athletes since 2010. That way we take Eric Ainge out of it. You know.
21: Yeah, but I went through a whole butterfly effect there that if I could have had five for five.
22: Sure did.
21: Tennessee football might have been. I could have gone from getting blamed from the downfall of it to there never being a downfall. Remember when Gary Danielson said that?
23: Gary Danielson? Oh, yeah, I forgot he said that.
22: He's out of the game now. So
21: yeah,
22: good.
21: Well, he should have been when he said that. That's the dumbest thing I've ever heard in my life.
23: All right. Who's going first today, Brian or the guy in charge of the downfall of Tennessee football?
22: I'm going first because why not?
23: All right, athlete number one. Again, Tennessee athletes since 2010, last 15 years basically, that we would most like to see granted another year of eligibility. This one's been brought up several times on the show today. Carlin Pickens, Tennessee softball, just wrapped up her career Like to see her get one more year next year. Where are you putting Carlin Pickens?
22: I mean, this is a sport that doesn't move the meter as much as a football or a men's or women's basketball would for a lot of people. However, if Carlin Pickens is on this team next year with the entire lineup, save for one person who hit the transfer portal coming back, new hitting coach who taught me more about hitting in 10 minutes after we shot a video yesterday than I've learned in my entire life. She's my number one. I'm biased. I agree, but she's my number one because I mean, you were in the Final Four the last 2 years. She's back for another year. You won a national championship.
21: So
22: Carlin's number one.
21: You said the thing that matters to me, and I'll probably lose the game because you and Charlie, like, I like all the Tennessee sports, but yeah. You and Charlie definitely like the other ones more. I can't put anybody not playing football in the one or two spot.
22: Well, I'm also, personally. I mean, I don't know who we're going to get, but I don't know who you who gets a fifth year that wins you a national championship.
23: All things to weigh against each other. That's why I figured I'd give you the softball one right off the bat, and
22: that's why
23: send you guys. Because,
21: I will
23: on your way.
21: I will do Carlin Pickens at four.
22: Okay,
23: at four,
22: we get to apply whatever our metrics are.
23: All right, Tennessee athletes, you would most like to see given. Another
21: I have a hard
23: year.
21: One and a hard two, by the way.
22: Really? Okay. There's nobody that came to my mind as a hard one or a hard two. So, okay.
23: Tennessee athletes, you'd like to see given another year of let me see if I can speak first. Try my best.
21: You do talk for a living.
23: Yeah. Tennessee athletes that you would most like to give another year of eligibility. Number two, he tried his best, Zakai Ziegler.
22: Four. I like Zakai. Putting Zakai on this past year's team doesn't get them past the Elite Eight. I think you got from Jacoby Gillespie.
23: It would have been
21: Jacoby at the two, Zakai at the one.
22: Yeah, I mean, think you.
21: I don't know. They might have been him. You got him at the four. I'm gonna put Zakai in the three spot.
22: Love him. I just don't think he elevates the team necessarily any higher than they got. I think you would have had a less frustrating regular season that ended in the same place.
21: I disagree. I think you could have been even significantly better team than you were. However, I already said I have a hard one and a hard two.
23: Right.
21: Ziegler's my three.
23: I think if you ask yourself, would Tennessee beat Michigan with or without Zakai Ziegler, the answer is probably no. But you could ask yourself, would Tennessee have been in a position to have a better seed and therefore not play Michigan, or at least not play them until the Final Four?
21: Yeah. Also,
23: yeah.
21: Very possible.
23: So,

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1: But not Joey Aguilar, Hendon Hooker.
2: So this is one of my hard two, and I was trying to decide. So, like, if Hendon can come back, then you don't have the Joe 23 year. You get Hendon, and then you move on to Nico. And that 2023 team would have been a lot better. You still would have had receivers that couldn't get open. So I don't know how much better you are. So, but you're still better. And these were my hard two because you don't have as bad of a year in 23 for sure. If Hendon Hooker's your quarterback, that 23 season definitely goes different than with Joe Milton. So Hooker's my two. You're not going to give me my one because you just said his name.
3: I'm also going to put him two. Looking back at that year, you finished 9-4.
2: Hooker's not taking that Tennessee team to Gainesville.
3: No,
2: and losing that ball game.
3: Yeah, they win.
2: That ain't happening.
3: They win at Florida. I don't know that you win at Alabama, but you had a chance to win at Alabama. I don't think you laid the egg at Missouri.
2: You're not winning the national championship, but you're definitely better.
3: You're better than the Citrus
2: Bowl. You're for sure better than with Joe.
3: So I'm fine. He's number two.
1: All right. Hendon Hooker, number two for both of you. Brian, you only have 3-5 left. Hmm? Eric, you have 1-5 left. You've aged it. Next up, you want a football player, Eric? Well, here's another one. Will Brooks.
2: No. Oh.
1: I mean.
2: I liked him.
1: He can tackle. Yeah. Defense couldn't tackle last year.
3: We could have used somebody to tackle this past year, yeah.
2: Yeah, I mean, that would have helped. That would have helped some, and he was a good leader, and he was a really good football player. Like, not to undervalue him. You're not going to give me Joey Aguilar. No, but that's the hardest of hard ones that I have, because if you have this football team this year with Joey at quarterback, with everything else you did in the offseason, I think we're talking significantly different about this Tennessee football projection and outcome. But I guess I'll put Brooks at five because that's the game, right? If you say you got a hard one, you gotta honor it.
3: Also, Will Brooks would have made some tackles this year, would have had you lined up better, but I don't think he makes you, he gets you that one stop that you needed in a bunch of different games. So
2: it was
3: he's
2: a shoestring mill. Remember the shoestring mill row tackle, though? That was a good one.
3: It was great.
2: That was a good one.
3: But he's my five.
1: All right. Well, Brian, you have the three open. Eric, you have the one open. I am smiling ear to ear. This is exactly how I hoped it would work out to a T. Eric, you're number one. Bring him back, baby. One more year. Uroš Plasfić.
3: All right. You should see the look on his face, Charlie.
1: Shout out to AC in the text box, too. He knew it. He sniffed it out from the beginning. He said, Uroš is coming, EA. Hmm. Heads up.
3: Hmm. He could not be angrier at you right now, and that's hilarious.
1: You like
3: we have two listeners here signing up for the big ticket, and they can both see how mad Eric is.
1: Uroš!
2: I couldn't have watched another basketball season with Uroš.
1: I loved Uroš.
2: Another year.
1: We would have. I don't know if we would have been friends if I was around for Uroš.
2: I wouldn't have invited you to my birthday party.
1: Well, good thing Susan did.
2: Well,
3: Charlie,
2: I was going to say, I didn't.
3: Charlie might have invited Uroš to come with him. Let's make it awkward.
1: You like the throwing you off the trail, too, saying since 2010 and just giving you only people since 2020 anyway?
3: Yeah.
1: Yeah.
2: You did well on that. Well,
3: but it didn't reset things for me because here's the thing. Nobody may – I mean –
2: See, boys.
3: The only person in football from 2010 to 2019 that you could realistically argue would have come back for another year and kept your team at a contending level would have been Dobbs in 2017.
2: Yeah, that would have been a big one.
3: Put Dobbs on that team, and they're still not going to win a championship. But I don't think they would have been as good as they were in 16.
1: That was kind of what I went through looking at some of the 2010s and going, yeah, it would have been fun to have another year, but
2: another year Dobbs and you're

0: that team goes 7-5, and he's at maybe 8-4,
1: maybe. And Butch,
0: but the
1: gets
0: teams
1: one
0: with him
1: year.
0: Went 8-4. Yeah, you know, the better teams right. went 8-4,
1: and then Butch gets one more year, and then gets fired a year later.
2: All right, my five. I have Hendon Hooker number one. I think, and part of that's my opinion on Joe Milton. I find Joe Milton to be Josh Heupel's worst quarterback. I think you could argue he's been Tennessee's worst quarterback in quite some time. I think if you have Hendon Hooker on that team, with how good the defense was, I mean, the defense was the only reason you even won 8 games. If you had Hendon Hooker, I think you're at least 10-2. I think you're probably a playoff team. So I would have loved to have Hendon Hooker. Imagine what that would have done for your program potentially. Or I guess, was that 1 year before the expanded playoff?
1: Yes.
2: It was. So probably not a playoff team, I guess, but still 10-2, if not better. They could further solidify him as one of the Tennessee greats. I have Carlin Pickens, though, as a very close number two. You know, football does just move the needle a little bit more than any other sport for me. But this one also might have the highest stakes because, yeah, if you have Carlin Pickens next year with Sage Marjetko and with the recruits and with the lineup and with, then national championship is certainly a possibility, as it has been the last couple of years. But I think it's still on the table without her. I have Zakai Ziegler 3. Again, I don't think it makes you better than Michigan, but maybe it means you play Michigan in a different spot and you finally get to that Final Four. I do have Will Brooks 4 because, gosh, I don't know. Imagine like 3 more tackles against Georgia. Do you win?
3: Yeah.
2: Maybe.
1: Oklahoma.
2: 3 more tackles against Oklahoma. I mean, there's some bad tackling really changed the course
0: horrible
2: of a couple of games.
0: Horrible tackling.
1: It's what I've said, Dave, ever since the season ended.
2: And then
1: if your defense gets one more stop in every game you lost, save for Vanderbilt, you win it.
2: I do have Urosh at 5, but I would have liked to have seen how he could have benefited that 2023-24 team with Dalton Connect. You know, I think probably could have been a little bit of that, you know, tough enforcer that Tennessee didn't really have. One thing that Urosh was always really good at, he was great at sealing off lanes for drives. He had a really high basketball IQ in that regard. I don't think people gave him enough credit for that. You know, maybe could open up more lanes for Dalton Connect. And I don't know, maybe Urosh would have been the answer to slow down Zach Edey just a little bit when Jonas Adu cried uncle. So, maybe.
0: Probably not.
2: Brian wins, though.
0: He's
2: obviously.
0: In my one.
2: Yeah.
0: He's in my one.
2: Urosh!
0: Could have made more free throws. Remember we did? We were at Rusty Wallace Kia, and I shot free throws left-handed, walked the hole, walked it off, everything, 10-foot hoop.
1: And made more than
0: Urosh did. And
1: made
0: significantly more with my left hand than Urosh could do.
1: I made more than Urosh did. Of course, I'm doing it in a dealership and not in front of thousands of people.
0: You still made half of yours.
1: I made one more than he did. If I recall correctly.
0: Yeah, he was like in the 40s, and you were, yeah, you had a higher free throw percentage.
1: And I had not picked up a basketball in literally years when I did it. And I'm also me.
0: That game's stupid today. It's a great game, but it's stupid today.
1: Thanks to Walk-Ons for making it possible, though, right across Westtown Mall. Charlie can swear by it.
0: I'm mainly mad because Charlie set me up. He had Urosh waiting.
2: Oh, I did
0: it
2: perfectly.
0: And I gave it to him. Like, I think that's what bugs me the most, is that like he had this plan putting it together. Oh, man, if Ainge ages it, and then I give him someone that he puts in the 5, I could set, and it happened.
1: Oh, Eric,
0: that bugs
1: how long
0: me. I like getting got.
1: How long has it been since he got us with a stinker in number 5?
0: I mean, I don't like getting got.
2: Well, see, I had to get a little crafty today, too. That's why I put Will Brooks at 4. Figured I'd give you 3 really good ones. Then I'd throw you somebody that's definitely a step down, but could have been valuable. That's, you know, give you the dummy, right? And then I'd throw you Urosh.
0: The answer is, though, quickly, any player that you could have back in, just keep it on football. Joey Aguilar getting a 5th year for this football team would far surpass anybody that you could have brought back at any point in time for football in that same era. Him being the quarterback this year would be ridiculous.
1: I don't think you're winning a championship, but you're making the playoff.
0: Oh, yeah, you're
1: making the playoff,
0: yeah,
1: 100%.
0: Absolutely.
1: All right, we will come back when we do. Some of your thoughts from the text box at 865-656-9900, as well as look inside 100 days to college football on the transfer market. That's next, live from the Food City in Dandridge.
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0: The Arcane Show is brought to you by Food City, and Big Ticket 2026 is brought to you by Food City, Certified Angus Beef, and the Low T Center. And we are doing that right now at the Food City in Dandridge. So all you have to do is swing by here about 11:54.
1: Yep.
0: We will draw two finalists out of the box today.
1: All right. Couple of thoughts from the text box as we roll on at 865-656-9900. Your hard one was Joey Aguilar, right?
0: Yep.
1: Several people in the text box asked that. Yeah, from the text box, Milton was definitely better than Nico, and in quite some time, you're not going to say Jared Garantano's better, are you?
0: JG's one of those guys that if he could have been coached by Heupel and Halsley or Heupel and Golish, I bet he would have looked more like him and Nico, kind of similar, think too slow. But I think he would have been better than he was.
2: He would have been
0: pretty decent.
2: I do think that Jaron Garantano was better than Joe Milton. I just think that Joe Milton played for a smart coach and a good offense.
0: Yeah,
2: and
0: I guess that's kind of what I'm saying.
2: Jaron Garantano was held back by every possible scenario around him. I think if you flip those two, then Garantano's the better quarterback than Milton.
0: Still not better than Aguilar, still not better than Hooker and how they perform. Neither one of those guys is.
2: And I would take Nico over Joe Milton too.
1: Brett says, of course Brian said Carla number one. I was applying the metric of who would have come back and given your team a chance to win a national championship.
0: Well, the answer to that is softball pitcher or basketball player, potentially, maybe, or quarterback. I mean, in sports, there's only so many positions.
1: Right. And I'm thinking over the last, because he did back to 2010, and then, as was also pointed out in the text box, only went back to like 2025 on this, or 2023 on this one. But regardless, even in that expanded time frame, I don't know how many basketball players that come back for another year instantly make you a Final Four national championship.
0: Oh, I mean, if you could have got Dalton Connect for another year, gosh, that's the one. That's probably, then you might say, ooh, maybe.
1: You know, but you put Hinnon on the team the year later. I don't know that he elevates them to winning a championship, but I do think you have a better season. It's the same thing with Joey Aguilar this year. Joey Aguilar, if he's on this team, gets you to a playoff. I don't know that how many games you win in the playoff, but he gets you there, which is higher than your potential now. That's why I think you were correct to have him a number one, even though he wasn't one of the options. That's
0: got you. That is the answer, though.
1: So that's, but yeah. Okay, Randall asked this question on the way out for this segment. It didn't really have as much to do with what we're talking about now, but I think it's valid for our discussion earlier about NCAA rules. Why does the TSSAA have regulations that stick in the NCAA not? I don't understand the difference. Well, the TSSAA is a agency that governs high school sports. There have been plenty of parents that have filed lawsuits to challenge the TSSAA rules, including the transfer rules that got changed as the result of the lawsuit. So I don't think their rules stick any more than the NCAA. Here's where a high school organization, though, does have some leverage. There are laws that govern how long and exactly when you can be in high school. Those don't exist in college. So somebody can't sue the TSSAA for extra high school eligibility because school system's not going to let you be in high school for an extra year.
0: No, and you had like that 55-year-old that, remember, he was playing college football last year? Like, it was like NIA. You know, like, if you never go to college play pro and you never do any of that, you can go to college whenever you want to.
1: Yeah. You won't be able to now, but you could before. But in high school, all of the rules stand up because you have a defined four-year career, and your parents would have to sue on your behalf because, as a minor, you can't sue on your own except for your emancipation rights, but that's a whole other realm of law. All right, we come back. When we do, we take a look at transfers that could change things for some of the national championship contenders. That's next as we go inside 100 Days to College Football. We're at the Food City in Dandridge. 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
11: A better life with Dr. Sanjay Gupta.
12: Osteoporosis affects millions of people in the United States and around the world. It's a disease that basically causes someone's bones to become weak, brittle, and porous, which can increase their risk of fractures. Now, the good news here is there are things you can do other than, or in addition to, taking medications to prevent fractures before it's too late. One is to up your intake of calcium and vitamin D. You also want to eat more protein. One functional medicine dietitian told us that that helps build muscle, and if you're building muscle strength, then you are also building bone strength. You want to be mindful of your workouts. The best ways to build bone density, one therapist told us, are going to be resistance exercises like lifting weights, and also exercises that make your bones take a bit of an impact, such as jumping or even running, just loading the bones a little bit more. I'm Dr. Sanjay Gupta, helping you live a better life.
13: 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Tyler and Will 991 on the Facebook, on the Twitters, on the Instas. 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
26: We're looking at a perfect Wednesday with low humidity and temperatures making it to the low to mid 80s with mostly sunny skies. From the WVLT First Alert Weather Center, I'm meteorologist Megan Desmal.
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1: All right, we go inside 100 days to college football. Eric, no more Brennan Soresby the rest of the show.
0: Okay, thank you. I was about to file a lawsuit against you.
1: No, you weren't. Transfers that can make a huge difference for teams this year. We have
0: Ranvier, Tennessee.
1: No.
0: Okay.
1: Number one on the list, Ohio State, Terry Moore, safety from Duke. Buckeyes defense returns just three starters from last year.
0: They got to find a Caleb Downs replacement, which they won't find one as good, but they need to find one.
1: They bring in Terry Moore, who missed last season at Duke with a knee injury, but was one of the best defenders in the ACC in 2024. So their number one player on the list is coming off a injury that cost him a whole season, which I think is risky, but not my list. For Texas, offensive tackle Melvin Sione.
0: Where's that guy from?
1: He came from Wake Forest. Hmm. Texas was 109th in the country in pressures allowed last season and couldn't run the ball.
2: Yeah, that's kind of been one of my issues with people continuing to talk about how good the Texas offensive line is. Trevor Goosby, their other tackle's really good.
1: Yep.
2: And this guy is also really good now, but it's got to mesh and work still, and they got to take care of the interior.
1: The idea is that by adding Sione, he'll play right tackle, and last year's right tackle, Brandon Baker, is going to play guard, and that should help them. As a unit, now we've talked about just because you return experience doesn't mean it's good experience. The Longhorns' offensive line will return more than 3,000 combined career snaps.
0: Okay.
1: Not all of those snaps have been great. Oregon's picked up another safety. They're number three, or he's number three on the list. Notre Dame, it's a kicker. Oh, go ahead.
2: Oh, I was just going to say, Coy Parrish.
1: Yep.
2: Is a dog. They had probably the second best safety last year, Dylan Thienemann. This guy is insane. Guy. He's a freak athlete.
1: And he's who they project to replace Thienemann in the defensive backfield for Oregon. Number four, Eric, you're going to love this, is a kicker.
0: Why?
1: Notre Dame, Spencer Parth, kicker from Purdue. The Irish made the third fewest field goals in the country last season. You know how many field goals they made last year?
0: The third fewest.
1: You know how many that is?
0: Oh, the number. Hold on. They played 12. They only played 12. I'm going to say 8.
1: 5.
0: Whoa. Not a lot of field goals.
1: It got so bad late in the season that Marcus Freeman stopped attempting field goals.
0: I do remember that.
1: Last year was 15 of 17, including 6 from beyond 40 yards.
0: Oh, so they got a kicker. No Jeremiah Love, but they had, I forget the other running back's name there. Charlie, you might know, but he's freaking awesome, too.
2: Jadarian Price, great. But he went pro, too.
0: Yeah.
2: Love and Price both left.
0: Hmm.
2: He was actually a first-round pick. He was taken, I think, 32nd.
0: That's right. That's right. I bet Notre Dame I'm going to just say it real quickly. I bet they go 11-1 this year. I think they're going to be really good, especially if they can kick field goals.
1: For Georgia, the number five team, Isaiah Cannon, wide receiver that's coming over from Atlanta and Georgia Tech.
0: I'm glad that he's not on Georgia Tech's team. Don't know how good the Mendoza brother. I don't know how good Georgia Tech's quarterback play is going to be in general, but he's good.
1: Number six, Indiana. This one's easy. Josh Hoover, yep. Quarterback coming over from TCU.
0: I'm surprised that we got that far on the list. Now, all these guys are really good players. I'm actually proud of this list that they didn't just do. Quarterback ought to be its own separate list.
1: Well, they're doing the most important player for each of the top 25 teams.
0: That's fair.
1: It's not just ranking the most.
0: That's true.
1: Top 25 impacts. For number seven, Miami, it's Damon Wilson, the defensive end, coming over from Missouri.
0: I think Hoover is going to be excellent, by the way, at Indiana this year, and I think they're going to be a problem again.
1: Probably.
0: Not undefeated miracle season or anything like that, but kind of like they were the year before. Still right at the top of the Big Ten. Hoover's going to play great. They're still going to be able, they're going to have the best run game in the Big Ten, and they're going to be great on defense, and Hoover's going to be really good, and I bet they're in that. I bet they are a playoff team again.
1: Number eight on the list, number eight preseason, Texas A&M. Their number one impact transfer, Tyree Adams, offensive tackle from LSU.
0: Hmm. And they actually upgraded. They lost him and brought in probably a better player.
1: Number nine, Texas Tech. No, it's not Brendan Sorsby. Trey White, edge rusher, coming in from San Diego State.
0: Well, they got two edges to produce over there. Texas Tech is still probably going to win the Big 12. Or be right there at the top.
1: Charlie, you've been on that train for a while.
2: Yeah, I mean, they're just loaded. They don't quite have a David Bailey, but Adam Trick's really good. They've been recruiting the high school level now at a decent clip the last couple of years. They've loaded up at a lot of other positions. Will Hammond is still, I think, an above-average quarterback. Maybe not great, but above average. And that schedule, Sark was on to something pretty easy.
1: All right, last one out of the top 10, Oklahoma. Hayden Hansen, tight end transfer from Florida. Big part, and they say that, a big part of this is their new tight ends coach, Jason Witt.
0: Yeah, Jason Witt. Hey, do a quick scroll on this bad boy for me real quick. I just want to see, yeah, offensive tackle, defensive tackle, offensive guard, defensive tackle.
1: Tight end, wide receiver.
0: Oh, there we go.
1: For Tennessee's, it's somebody who's not going to play.
0: Yeah, that's embarrassing. Chaz Coleman, number 17 on the list.
1: He's not, well, again, the player for the number 17 team in the country. It's,
0: well, I don't know.
1: But yeah,
0: he's, I'm just saying, not that's, I wonder who our most impactful transfer will end up being. That'd be a good thing for us to debate one day. Of all the guys that are going to play that we brought in, who ends up being the best?
1: Well, maybe that's tomorrow on the show. We'll come back. We'll wrap up this edition of the Air Gain Show next. Coming to you live again from Food City in Dandridge. 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
0: Yeah, they do.
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18: A better life with Dr. Sanjay Gupta.
19: Osteoporosis affects millions of people in the United States and around the world. It's a disease that basically causes someone's bones to become weak, brittle, and porous, which can increase their risk of fractures. Now, the good news here is there are things you can do other than, or in addition to, taking medications to prevent fractures before it's too late. One is to up your intake of calcium and vitamin D. You also want to eat more protein. One functional medicine dietitian told us that that helps build muscle, and if you're building muscle strength, then you are also building bone strength. You want to be mindful of your workouts. The best ways to build bone density, one therapist told us, are going to be resistance exercises like lifting weights, and also exercises that make your bones take a bit of an impact, such as jumping or even running, just loading the bones a little bit more. I'm Dr. Sanjay Gupta, helping you live a better life.

0: 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Charlie, what do you have for us?
1: Hey, Eric, guess what time it is?
2: It's time to soccer.
1: Today's a big soccer day. If you thought the last 2 weeks were something, oh, buddy, you just wait.
2: No, because we play soccer tomorrow, Charlie.
1: Yeah, but today kicks off the, I guess, the final round of group stage games. So
2: yeah, before knockouts?
1: Yeah, everyone in groups of four. You know, you play a round robin against everybody in your group. Well, starting today, that's when we get six games a day. So at 3 p.m., both of the games go off from the same group. Then at 6 p.m., both of the Group C games go off. Then at 9 p.m., both of the Group A games go off. So they go happen at the same time since the results directly impact each other. That way, you know, you can't manipulate them like that. So it's a loaded day, and it's a fun day. And we have Switzerland playing Canada at 3 to win that group. And I'm taking Switzerland to do it. Plus 145 on the money line. Canada looked good against Qatar, didn't look very good against Bosnia-Herzegovina. I just think Switzerland's the better side in better form right now. So again, at 3, battle for first in the group. Give me Switzerland to take down our buddies from up north. That's how we jump.
0: All right.
2: Jumping on Switz.
0: What did we learn today?
2: We learned that if you get in a fender bender in front of the Eric Gaines show, fully cooperating with the Dandridge Police Department.
0: That's right.
2: As you know, we help do their good deed of the day. That was exciting. As far as sports go,
0: we have breaking news from the College Sports Commission. It will now no longer subject deals valued between $600 and $15,000 to review unless and until an athlete has exceeded $50,000 in associated deals in an academic year. That means
2: if you're not making much,
0: if you're making less than $50,000, any deal under $15,000 on its own is not subject to review.
2: But only up to $50,000. So you can give anybody you want any, you know, you can give them what, three $15,000 deals and a $4,999 deal.
0: Yes.
2: To do nothing.
0: There does still, if investigated, they do still have to show that they did something for it. But $15,000 autograph signing is no longer on the side. And associated entities can do those, including your Learfields and Playflies of the world that can do deals with their corporate partners.
2: But if you're an athlete that's like really important, you're making more than $50,000 anyway.
0: Probably, but let's say under the new Tennessee Adidas deal, anybody whose individual deal is worth less than $15,000, that deal doesn't have to be held up while in wait to be paid while it's approved. It's just automatically approved. So you make them $15,000, and their Coke deal is $15,000, and their Verizon's not a sponsor anymore, but those kinds of things, you make them right up to the limit, and then get them to 50, and then see what deals you have on top of that have to go through a more rigorous process.
2: Do you want to know where my mind has been? Other than my buddy Matt just brought me some fireworks. That's cool.
0: Yeah.
2: As far as, you know, we've been talking about like transfers, impactful transfers, and 5 for 5. What did we learn? That's another big thing.
0: Yeah.
2: 5 for 5. What if Ranvier is the most important transfer we brought in? What if we do have a kicker that's just nailing 50 yarders?
0: Well, if your kicker's your most important transfer, then that means you're having a really good season, because that means you've put him in high leverage situations to make field goals and extra points
2: to care about that matter. Yeah.
0: No, if anybody's, I mean, that's why we kind of scoffed at the Notre Dame deal, but if your kicker is the most impactful transfer that you have, that means you're a really good football team.
2: That means you care, because the field goals, to your point, are happening in situations that matter and that it's involving you in winning ball games.
0: Yes. I have signed me up for the kicker being our most important transfer, because that's a really good thing.
2: Yeah, I mean, if you're getting your butt kicked or you're making field goals against Furman, no one cares.
0: That doesn't matter.
2: Yeah, it's these big games.
0: I think that's fair.
2: What else did we learn today, boys?
0: We learned
2: that Dandridge Food City is phenomenal, and absolutely. All the people that have been coming by today are super nice.
0: We learned that Brennan Sorsby's not playing football this year.
2: He's not.
0: He's NFL not smacked him and said no. He can sue to get that overturned, and his attorney is related to the NFLPA. But.
2: And, buddy, is the goal to just be, is this worth, someone needs to sit him down and say, Brennan, buddy, if you enter the supplemental draft mm-hmm. and you're good, and you get, someone says, hey, we do think he's a good player, and they take you in the fourth or fifth round mm-hmm. because they're willing to take all the baggage that comes with you. That's what the NFL said, too. Core principles and values and if someone takes you in the fourth or fifth round, are you going to enter the draft next year and be a first round pick? No chance.
0: Not right now. No.
2: There's no chance with nothing to prove.
0: And with who's coming out. That
2: someone's going to make him their first round draft pick with what the options are that they get to watch play a whole football season. Mm-hmm. Not happening. So, buddy, you're probably going to, if you enter the draft, someone will probably take you in the mid rounds next year. You can't get anything. Nothing happens except you just further the everybody hating you thing by now having your lawyer sue to try to make them have a supplemental draft. They're human. If you force the supplemental draft on someone, you know what a lot of teams aren't going to do? Take the distraction and draft you. You might not even get picked. They're NFL owners telling their GMs who they get to, what to do.
0: Said he's not on our list.
2: That guy's not on my team. And, I think that would be the vast majority of teams that would have that approach. So, you're talking about forcing a supplemental draft through law to have a few teams that are even willing to have you on their team, period, right now.
0: The NFL, with their statement yesterday, effectively told him,
2: Our teams aren't picking you, bud.
0: Eric, you remember the episode of Bluey where they have to tell Muffin that Muffin's not special? Yeah, that's what happened yesterday. The NFL said, you're not special. Just because you say you belong here doesn't mean you do. And we'll see you next year.
2: And you're not even in the club yet, buddy.
0: Yeah, we'll see you next year. Good luck to you. Work on yourself. Because clearly you need to.
2: And then someone might, they may not have that stance come the 27 NFL draft.
0: The part where they said
2: he
0: showed no remorse is, first of all, correct, but also, yes.
2: They're not picking him. Hey, we got a full box over
0: here. We do. Today. Let's pick two finalists for the Big Ticket 2026. 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Gosh, you take one, grab me one.
2: All right, and I will grab. There you go.
0: I have Tony Richardson from Dandridge.
2: And I have Sarah Alvey.
0: All right. Dandridge. Congratulations.
2: It's a lot of names in there. Thanks for coming by, guys.
0: You have qualified in the Big Ticket 2026. 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Tomorrow we will be back in Maryville, where we were yesterday. We'll be at Tyler Brothers Farm Equipment
2: in Maryville. I know that Mommy's going to bring TD over there because that boy loves him some tractors.
0: It's going to be a lot of fun. Charlie, thank you. Jared, thanks for getting us set up here for success. We will see you tomorrow live from Maryville. Thanks to everybody in Dandridge, Jefferson County that showed out today. We appreciate that. We'll talk to you tomorrow. Josh and Swain are coming up next.

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12: A colleague of mine went to a meeting of the primetime seniors the other week. There are programs like this all over the country for people in their 60s, 70s, 80s, and beyond to stay active. It's not just something to keep older folks busy. It helps to keep their bodies in shape and their brains sharp. Showing up with a good attitude is a must, and research shows that having the right mindset actually does lead to better physical aging. So if you need some suggestions to boost your positivity, experts we talked to recommended focusing on goals, which can boost your confidence. Practice gratitude, they said. One of the seniors my colleague met told her that just waking up in the morning is, quote, better than the alternative. That's true. Focus on the things you can control. Diet and exercise, and very importantly, surround yourself with positive people, because that can be contagious. I'm Dr. Sanjay Gupta, helping you live a better life.
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18: First round of the NBA draft has come and gone, and Jaylen Brown remains a member of the Boston Celtics, at least for now. Celtics head honcho Brad Stevens saying that Jaylen Brown remains a big part of the team, but won't predict the future. ESPN reporting, the Celtics listening to offers on Jaylen Brown. My best guess, Brown will not be a Celtic this season. I'm Nick Costa.
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0: Good Wednesday afternoon. Welcome in to Josh and Swain. Thank you for being with us today. We are very excited to be with you for the next 3 hours on a beautiful day here in East Tennessee. Jason Swain is here. He's a VFL and former Tennessee wide receiver. I am Josh Ward. We have a lot to talk about over the next 3 hours. We are very excited to be here at First Century Bank at 130 Concord Road with this location, family owned, with First Century Bank here. The Farragut location, Jason Swain, welcome out. Good to have you out here.
1: Farragut. Ah, it smells good out here, man.
0: If you wonder, I can go ahead and confirm. I have the ability to be just as awkward here at the home base in Farragut as anywhere else. Bearden, North Knox, South Knox, Maryville, you name it, as they have a few folks that are speaking out front. I was looking at my watch, like, show's starting here in about 3 minutes, 4 minutes, 5 minutes. I need to probably get inside. I was trying to pick the exact right time. And so they were transitioning speakers to Mayor Glenn Jacobs. And of course, I step right in front of him trying to time the walkover so that I don't make myself noticed and instead made it as noticeable as possible. So
1: hey, everybody,
0: I can be as awkward as needed.
1: Hey, stop the the ceremony. Everyone stop. Josh Ward is here.
0: Stop the show.
1: The unofficial mayor of Farragut.
0: We are very excited to be here. They've been trying to get me out, I can tell you, for quite some time. So today could be the day. We're very excited to be here as they have the ribbon cutting ceremony going on here in just a few minutes. 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We invite you to be part of the show by calling or texting in at 865-656-9900, as we have plenty to talk about in the sports world, including a new destination.
1: Made a mint, baby.
0: That's what they're saying up in Milwaukee.
1: That's what they better be saying.
0: Tennessee's first lottery pick since 2002, when Marcus Haislip was drafted number 13 by the Milwaukee Bucks. So history is repeating itself here 24 years later. We talked a lot over the last few weeks about the Bucks potentially taking Nate. We had the conversation at number 10. Yesterday we discussed, they have two picks now. Yep. So it could be number 10, could be number 13. With the 10th pick, they went with Burries, the guard from Arizona. I think that's a good pick.
1: Yep.
0: And they take Nate Amint at number 13. I've seen differing opinions. The majority of opinions that I've seen, and you'll hear some of them on the show today as well, have been very positive about the players that they've selected, as it's a new era. They're rebuilding for the future with Giannis being traded to Miami. This 13th pick came in that trade. So Nate Amint will forever be linked to the Giannis trade. So he is going to Milwaukee. And their owner, Jimmy Haslam.
1: VFL, baby. VFL.
0: Choosing Nate Amint from Tennessee. Rick Barnes was on hand. Several Tennessee staff members were on hand in Brooklyn last night for Nate Amint to be selected in the lottery. He is the first lottery pick for Tennessee, as I mentioned, since 2002. He is the highest drafted player, obviously, under Rick Barnes, the fifth first-round pick under Rick Barnes at Tennessee.
1: You know, the NBA draft showed me last night is – we are alike more than we are not. Different people from different backgrounds, shape and sizes and colors, being drafted, and they all have one thing in common. They have their families with them. They have the people that are in their circle they care about. And they were super happy and proud of the player drafted. I mean, you think about Nate Amint and, you know, his background, and, you know, his mother, his dad, like, I mean, two different sides of the aisle, it seems like. And you look at other players drafted, whether they're from Detroit, Michigan, or from Tennessee or Texas or California. And last night was just really, really, really cool because you see all these players touching their dreams, reaching their dreams, and then their supporting cast with them, their college coach there supporting them. It was just really, really cool, man. I mean, we live in a day and age where, you know, there's a lot that, you know, try to divide us. But and I think last night was an example that, you know, we are far more alike more than we are not alike and different. So, you know, last night was cool. I always enjoy the draft because it's a combination of, you know, hard work and, you know, dedication and having a good supporting staff. And, you know, they got a chance to talk to the parents, and the dads are talking about, hey, you know, this is not my dream. It's my son's dream. And all the hard work, all the time practicing, all the sacrifices is paid off.
0: We're in the NIL era, right? And there's all this negative association with that, and there are challenges that come with NIL. Mm-hmm. But we try to, when we hand out attaboys, oftentimes we have stories that we can share of, well, yeah, these athletes are getting money, but they're using that money and they're using, yep, their name recognition to get back into the community, to give back both monetarily and with their time. And I think that was kind of represented last night with the players. A lot of cases, we're talking about 19 and 20-year-olds, you know, a lot of freshmen, 8A men among them, that are going in. But it's just an impressive group, very talented as well. This is a very deep first round, I believe, in terms of talent. Nate's a part of that. This freshman class was tremendous in college basketball. But I think what we saw last night was a better representation than often what the narrative is.
1: Yeah, for sure, for sure. Yeah, it was cool, man. It was cool just to see that positive energy in the room, and so many people coming together to support these young men that, again, man, they come from different backgrounds, but it's hard work to be in the position that they're in. Like, you got to have God-given talent. You got to be tall. You know, it's a tall man's game, but the middle of the first 10 picks, I mean, it was about the guards, and it was a good draft for the shorter basketball players. Because they went on a nice run there in the middle of the first round, there in the top 10, and players that, you know, were household names, even as freshmen in college, and some that, you know, were not and played at smaller schools, but now they get the opportunity to play.

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1: It is special. It is deeper than it's ever been. I know we like to compare these eras. The truth is that the game, that the league's never been deeper in overall talent. And last night made it deeper. So Nate Amint is a first-round pick. We'll talk about his landing spot. You'll hear some of the reaction from NBA and basketball analysts after he was taken by, we'll just say taken by the Milwaukee Bucks. If you saw, they got to get this fixed. He's drafted by so Miami weird. Because the trade becomes official. But Milwaukee's still able to introduce him on social media. And after he goes on stage with the Miami hat and then sits down to do interviews, they trade out the Heat hat for a Bucks hat.
2: Yeah.
1: And even in the middle of the first round, Adam Silver does announce a couple of trades that have taken place after guys have been drafted.
2: Yeah. Just give
1: him the right hat.
2: Bucks hat. At the top.
1: Yeah, so that he's not standing up there with Miami Heat on the graphic in the background and him wearing a Heat hat everybody knows.
2: Yeah, it's goofy. I had a buddy of mine. Hey, man, you think that's a good fit with the Heat? I was like, Bucks. Like, huh? What? Yeah. No, it's part of a trade. Huh? What?
1: And it's understandably confusing for fans.
2: Really
1: if you're not following day-to-day. Remember last year, the Jahmy Meshack deal? How confusing that was? Because that took... I don't remember exactly. Several days, at least, maybe a couple of weeks before the trade went through. Was he a Rocket? He was a Grizzly the whole time.
2: Yeah.
1: But it took so long to figure out. So anyway, you had Cam Carr. He's wearing a Knicks hat, but he's a Laker. It doesn't make any sense why they can't get this figured out.
2: Who was that?
1: VFL Cam Carr.
2: Oh, the former Vol.
1: Yes.
2: Oh, okay. Gotcha.
1: Yeah.
2: Former Vol.
1: Yeah, so I guess he's a FVL, former Vol for life.
2: Wait, is he taking Dalton Knecht's spot?
1: That's a bit awkward. They are former teammates.
2: This is awkward.
1: Yeah,
2: this is awkward, Josh. This is awkward. They kind of play the same position.
1: Yeah, for the record, are you Laker Swain or are you Buck Swain? What are you here?
2: I'm a Dalton Knecht fan and a Nate Amint fan.
1: Okay.
2: This is awkward though for my guy Dalton Knecht because they kind of play the same position. They play the three, right? I mean LeBron plays the three and the two and the one whatever, but like we won't be seeing him playing a lot of point guard because Luka is going to be doing that and then Austin Reeves. So why did they pick Cam Carr? What's the real reason they picked Cam Carr?
1: Austin Reeves, by the way, re-upping, so he is doing an extension with the Lakers, so he will stay there. But I think the question we had yesterday is a question a lot of Tennessee fans have, and I'm sure Lakers fans too, is Dalton going to be moved? Because I just don't see how it's going to fit for him with the Lakers.
2: No, it's time, and they should have done it before the draft. It would have been a perfect time, but hopefully he gets himself to a better situation. He doesn't seem happy out there. He's not being done wrong. He's not the victim here. I want people to be thinking that.
1: Yeah.
2: I think it is time for him to get a fresh start somewhere else. I think that would be best.
1: Well, you're on the inside. Text Jimmy Haslam and say, hey, let's make this easy for everybody. You're VFL. You just drafted a VFL. How about trading for a VFL? Get Dalton and Nate together. Dalton has a couple years now in the league. He's an older fella, so he has some experience that he can pass down to Nate. And it all works out. So Dalton to Milwaukee, I think, would be great for everybody.
2: All right, let me text Jimmy right now. Then.
1: Okay, sounds good. Oh, is that him FaceTiming you all? Look at the timing. We continue here at First Century Bank. We're going to have fun this afternoon. We're going to invite your calls and texts along the way. We'll talk some football today, of course, 865-656-9900. And we will talk about Jacoby Gillespie and Felix Akpara because they project to be drafted in the second round tonight. So one VFL off the board, more expected this evening. 865-656-9900. 9900 in the text box. Cam Carr is a VFM. Vol for a minute.
2: Vol for a little bit.
1: We'll be with you until 3 o'clock this afternoon. Every day we're presented by Junk Be Gone. We thank you for being with us. Next to Jason Swain. He's a VFL. I'm Josh Ward.
2: Dang
1: this
2: right.
1: is Josh and Swain.
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0: 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As there is a lot of basketball conversation with Nate Emmitt being selected last night, it is another reminder of what we've seen with Rick Barnes' basketball program. They've had a bunch of guys drafted in both rounds, now 5 first-round picks under Rick Barnes, and guys that have gone on to have success in the league. There is obvious correlation. Swain, you bring in guys that can get to the next level, you can go deeper in the NCAA tournament. And they're still trying to get the Final Four. I recognize that, but 3 straight Elite Eights, never been done before. In fact, before that, they'd only gone once to the Elite Eight, now 3 consecutive seasons. Dalton Connect comes in, helps you get there, goes the first round. Chaz Lanier comes in, helps you get there, drafted by the Detroit Pistons. And then we saw last night, Nate Emmitt, big impact, second team All-SEC, suffered the injury which affected him late in the season, but we recognize his talent and what he was able to do in that one season. They go to the Elite Eight, and he's a first-round pick, a lottery pick last night.
1: It's no secret, the more pro-caliber players that you have, the better chances of winning a lot of games. And Tennessee's been able to do that during Rick Barnes' tenure, especially the last couple of years, whether you have players that can play overseas or can play in the NBA, pro is pro. And Tennessee's been able to turn them out. And Nate Emmitt is the latest example of that. I mean, I look at Michigan and what they did last night. My goodness, they had 3 in between 9 and 13, back-to-back-to-back. So they won the national championship. If you are Tennessee, how can you do that? Tennessee already has one for sure, and Juke Harris, that should be, you know, a first-round pick this upcoming season. He was listed as a second-round pick, which is why he came back with Rick Barnes' help, Tennessee staff help. Pretty sure we can help him get to that first-round status. So another really good showing for Tennessee and Rick Barnes, another player that trusted him with their future, and Rick Barnes was able to deliver. Because at the end of the day, as a coach, your job is to win games, right? Your job is to mold young men, mold young ladies. But really, on top of that, your job is to help them reach their goals, help them reach their dreams. And these very talented athletes in high school, they're going to tell you what their goals are. Hey, coach, I want to play in the NBA. I know you've had Kevin Durant. I know you've had LaMarcus Aldridge. I know you've had all these players that you've coached, Grant Williams. How can I get there? Can you help me get me there? And Coach Barnes said, hey, this is what it's going to take for you to do. And those coaches and those players, they agree. They shake hands, and boom, here in a couple months, or after a couple months, Nate Emmitt has now reached his goal, reached his dream. And Nate Emmitt still developing, growing. It's not like he played basketball from the moment he was born. Like, he grew and then understood that he had a really bright future and then put the work in. So he still has a lot of improvement to make, and his ceiling is still high.
0: Yeah, the growth part might be literal, too. It was brought up again on the TV broadcast, but during the draft process, his growth plate was brought up as a talking point because there's a belief he might still be growing, which is actually kind of infuriating.
1: It's not fair.
0: Yeah, it's another conversation.
1: Well, it let you know, Josh,
0: yeah,
1: how tedious the process is,
0: right,
1: and how detailed the evaluation is. Like, they're examining this dude's growth plates,
0: yeah,
1: and determining whether or not
0: they're looking at everything.
1: He is worthy of a top 5 or top 10 pick. Like, mm-hmm, they look at everything, man. Your flexibility. Okay, that means if you're not flexible, you're probably prone to injury. You're more than this other guy. So we would hate to invest millions of dollars into you, and in 2 or 3 years, you're probably going to get hurt because you're not flexible as the next guy. They look at things like that. They look at everything.
0: So Nate Mint goes off the board. We'll see what Jacoby Gillespie and Felix Akpar, but both are expected to be selected in the second round of the draft tonight. And the reviews overall, very positive. I saw several A grades for the Bucks. What they were able to do. And part of it is, where are you as a franchise? What are your goals? The goals for the Bucks: find young talent that has high potential.
1: Yeah.
0: And Nate Mint is one of those players. On the broadcast last night, Jay Billis said, this is a top 10 talent that just went number 13.
1: Yep.
0: So you can find a little value, especially again with the upside. Last year, Nate was ranked by some as a top 5 player in his own class. So Nate Mint to the Bucks at number 13, along with Braden Burries, who went number 10, another freshman out of Arizona. We'll talk more about Jacoby Gillespie and Felix Akpara. A Swain goes to the Chicago Bulls. They had two top 15 picks. So they took Caleb Wilson, number 4, and Dalen Swain from Texas at number 15. The top 3 picks of the draft went as expected. Number 1, A.J. Dabonsa from BYU to Washington. Number 2, Darren Peterson from Kansas went to the Utah Jazz.
1: Utah got some talent, don't they?
0: They have a lot of talent.
1: Oh, my goodness.
0: And then the Memphis Grizzlies to the west end of the state. They took a terrific player in Carlos Boozer.
1: Man, Carlos Boozer, he's gonna love Nashville when the Grizzlies play there. A couple years. No, I'm just kidding. That's a great pick for Memphis. When you think about the headache that John Morant was and has been off the court, unbelievable talent, but you know exactly what you're going to get with Boozer. His dad played in the league. His dad understands how to carry yourself, and he played at Duke. Mm-hmm. It's about ball. It's about representing the organization with class. Boozer's going to do that. He can play inside. He can play out. I love the comparison ESPN had for Boozer, calling him, you know, Kevin Love, mm-hmm. the former Timberwolves and Cleveland Cavalier, the former UCLA Bruin. But I love the comparison to Kevin Love. I think that was spot on.
0: So Nate Mint, number 13 to Milwaukee, for Tennessee fans looking for a team to follow at the next level. It's a long-term investment with the Bucks, by the way. They probably won't be very good next year, but Nate Mint will probably get a lot of playing time. That was a question when he was going through the process. Was he going to be in the G League? He could, but my guess is he's going to play a lot as a rookie.
1: Well, you think about the Thunder, man. They went through their, you know, valleys,
0: yeah.
1: right, with young players and let them grow and develop together, and look where they are right now. So if the Thunder can do it, you look at the Charlotte Hornets, I mean, they're on their way. If you're the Bucks, you should feel good about the future and the pieces that you have.
0: One other note to what you were talking about with Rick Barnes, the talent he's attracted, the success that's led to on the court, and then success for those players to the next level, that also enhances the profile of Tennessee basketball. Tennessee basketball has become a major brand, has had the same name value as Duke, Kansas, those blue bloods. It's difficult to join that conversation. But if you talk about major basketball programs over the last 10 years, Tennessee ranks very high on that list.
1: What about Kentucky? You think we're in the same conversation as Kentucky?
0: I didn't say Kentucky's name, did I? I said Duke, Kansas, North Carolina.
1: I'm just asking questions here, Josh. I'm just being the reporter.
0: Kentucky is still the blue blood. They still have those banners. I'm not going to discount that.
1: But
0: Kentucky fans are frustrated.
1: But honestly, we can make a case that we have out-recruited all of those programs. We did get Nate Mint, who was picking between Tennessee and Duke. So
0: Tennessee has won head-to-head against Duke.
1: Yeah,
0: yes.
1: Yeah.
0: Yeah, did with Nate Mint and with Kennedy Chandler. Now, I'm not going to say overall.
1: No. I mean, I know.
0: I'm not going to make that case.
1: I know what you're saying, yeah. But it's not like we're laying down in recruiting.
0: Yeah.
1: And last time Tennessee played Duke in a real basketball game, we won.
0: Yeah.
1: See how I make that case?
0: Yeah.
1: If we would have won the game last year in the exhibition, I would have called that a real basketball game. But the fact we lost, it wasn't a real basketball game.
0: Easy, Jeff Goodman.
1: There's a lot of people at the game, or a lot of people at the fake game, right?
0: That's right. Well, like Rick Barnes, he's connected a lot with Kelvin Sampson,
1: yep.
0: right? Because they've come up in the same area at the same time.
1: Yep.
0: But Sampson has done that with Houston, which has a rich history,
1: yep.
0: but the profile has been elevated again, and we've seen that with the draft as well. They had a couple of guys go in the first round, one in the top 10 last night. Rick Barnes has done something similar with Tennessee basketball. Tennessee and Houston are both among the major programs in college hoops right now because of the leadership, but that can create long-term benefits as well. We'll continue the conversation as we are doing so right here in Farragut at First Century Bank, 130 Concord Road. We'll open up the text box at 865-656-9900. 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Jason Swain is here. I'm Josh Ward. It is a recruiting day for the Swains as well. We're putting in our pitch while he's out here this afternoon. Thanks for being with us as we continue on Josh and Swain.
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4: PFL Nate Amen was selected by the Miami Heat with the 13th overall pick of the NBA draft last night in the first round. His rights were then traded to the Milwaukee Bucks. Amen is the highest volunteer draft pick since 2002 and the 13th first-round draft pick in program history. Amen averaged 16 points and 6 rebounds per game in his lone season on Rocky Top and was an All-SEC selection. The second round of the NBA draft is tonight at 8 o'clock. Former Tennessee players Felix Akpara and Jacoby Gillespie are expected to be drafted. At the FIFA World Cup today, a handful of teams will play their final group stage game as we get closer to determining the 32 teams who will advance to the knockout round of the tournament. In Group B at 3 o'clock, Qatar faces Bosnia and Herzegovina while Switzerland meets Canada. Group C at 6 o'clock, Haiti takes on Morocco while Scotland faces Brazil. In Group A at 9 o'clock, South Korea takes on South Africa and Czechia meets Mexico. I'm Joel Silverberg.
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22: We're watching perfect conditions for your Wednesday. Lower humidity, temperatures only making it to the low to mid 80s with mostly sunny skies. As we head into your Thursday, we'll begin to see a temperature increase with highs in the upper 80s and partly cloudy skies. A very slight chance that we do see some spotty showers. From the WVLT First Alert Weather Center, I'm meteorologist Megan Desmall.
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0: This is Josh and Swain. Thanks for being with us as we are presented by Junk Beyond. We're produced by Joel Silverberg back at the studio with us, engineered by Jay Lyford. And we are very excited to be in Farragut today. It is an exciting day. The crowd is out here at First Century Bank, the 10th location. They're family owned and operated right here at 130 Concord Road. Door prizes that you can sign up to win, and big ticket opportunities. Sign up for your chance to win. You cannot win if you don't qualify. We'll have two qualifiers at the end of today's show for the big ticket with season ticket opportunity for Tennessee football, men's basketball, Lady Vols basketball, baseball, and softball this upcoming year. And we say hello to Rob Barger right here, the president and CEO with First Century Bank. How are you? This is an exciting day.
1: I'm doing great. It's actually nice to sit down for a minute. We've been extremely busy, and a lot going on today. It's a big day for us. You know, we've been around since 1894. This is our 10th office. So we don't do this often, and we're very strategic on where we go, and we make sure that we're the type of bank that will fit into the community we go in. And so we're really excited to be out here in Farragut. It's a great growing community.
2: Why now? And, you know, why this location?
1: Well, mainly the opportunity presented itself. You know, ever since I was at UT, I graduated from UT in 1995. I would come out here and play golf at Willow Creek, my favorite golf course. And so I've always admired Farragut. I've watched it grow and prosper. And this location became available, and we said, hey, let's take a hard look at that, because I really think that would be a good fit for us.
0: Tell us about the operation, how you can help customers when they come in here to First Century Bank.
1: Well, you know, we call ourselves a relationship bank. Obviously, we're not on every street corner like some banks are. But when folks walk in here, we know them by name, first name. And it's not just a transaction. You know, it's a, hey, how's your family? How's so-and-so? You know, how's your leg or whatever, you know? And we build relationships. And that's kind of who we are. We also focus on giving back to the community. You know, so many banks will say they're a community bank, but we like to live by that. And we're here to improve this community and give back to the community. We partner with six nonprofits, and, you know, when people come in and open an account with us, we donate $50 to one of those nonprofits in that person's name. And we've got like a special CD that we're offering right now, which is a very good rate, but it's just for people that work and live in this area. So it's kind of our gift back to the community.
0: Yeah, why is that so important?
1: Well, you know, because if the community thrives, we thrive. And so obviously, you know, we're here to prosper and do well. But if your community is not prospering and doing well, then we all suffer. It's being based out of Claiborne County and Tazewell, New Tazewell area, we're kind of a big fish, you know, in a small pond up there. We've had a huge impact, I'd like to say. You know, we've had a huge impact on that community, and it's just very rewarding. And we've got a platform here to where we can help and give back, and so we're passionate about that.
0: Door prizes are set up here today. You had the ribbon-cutting ceremony.
1: That's right. Yeah, we've got, I would ask everybody to come by. We've got a 65-inch TV out here that we're going to give away. We've got football tickets. We got one Knox tickets. We've got a big bag here full of Yeti cups and other things. And and then your all's giveaway. So, yeah, definitely stop by. We're here until 4 today. Please come by.
0: Yeah, you're investing in yourself when you come by First Century Bank today.
1: That's right. That's exactly right. Yeah.
0: So firstcenturybank.com is the website, and this is your new location, 10th location, 130 Concord Road here at First Century Bank.
1: That's correct. Yeah, this is our fourth office in Knox County. We go north from here. Actually, we're in Blount County as well, and then we go north into Union and based out of Claiborne. We're also in Hancock County, Sneedville, Tennessee. So very proud to be in this community.
3: Yeah.
2: You said you were a Tennessee grad.
1: Yes, sir.
2: Paying close attention to the Vols.
1: Oh, yeah.
2: Different playing surfaces.
1: Yeah. I'm getting a little nervous about football. We'll see how it goes.
0: Yeah. How do you typically do in the summer? You start to get super optimistic and add a win to whatever you expect, or you go with a little nervousness? How do you handle it?
1: Well, a little bit of both. Okay. You know, when I was at UT, I mean, I couldn't wait to play Florida. It was all about beating Spurrier and the Gators. And I would be so pumped up until that game, and unfortunately, a lot of times we lost. But you know, I think we're seeing a lot of that excitement come back with hype on what he's doing. But you know, there's just some uncertainty at quarterback. You know, we'll have to see what happens. And you know, the NIL has changed everything.
2: Yeah.
1: It's a lot different from when you were playing.
2: That's right.
1: And so I don't know. I'm cautiously optimistic.
2: Maybe we can take out a loan here, Josh, and go get us a couple 5-stars. and be able to beat Florida like we did last year.
1: There you go.
2: That, didn't you?
1: I liked it. Yeah. I liked it.
0: Yeah. Well, think about it. So you said class of 95, is that right?
1: Yes.
0: At UT. So you were there in that transition when Peyton came in.
1: Yeah.
0: And look at what happened with Tennessee football. Well, right now, Tennessee's going to have either a true freshman or redshirt freshman quarterback take over. Perhaps history repeats itself. Rob was a part of that then. Why not now?
1: Yeah. If we had another Peyton Manning, that would be amazing.
2: That's what I heard Josh say. I heard he say that we got Peyton Manning on campus right now.
1: That's right.
0: The next Peyton is on campus.
2: Yeah, that's what we have now.
0: If it happens, you heard it here first at First Century Bank.
1: That's right.
0: How about
1: exactly.
0: That? Rob, anything else you want people to know about what's going on either here today or moving forward at First Century?
1: You know, I just want to give a shout out to our customers. We appreciate them greatly. We've got an amazing team here at First Century Bank. We've got about 100 employees, and it's all about great teamwork and working together and communicating well and those kind of things. And we really practice that here. And I think that filters out into our customers and our community. So. Appreciate you guys being here.
2: Yeah, we love it.
0: Yeah, thank you for having us. Congratulations on the new location. Thanks for what you're doing in the community as
1: well. You guys look even better in person than on the radio.
2: Well, thank you, man. Thank you. The last remote we did, they didn't say that.
0: No,
2: they didn't. So thank you. Appreciate that.
0: Yeah, that's what we want to hear more often.
1: Okay, you guys can pay me now.
0: Yeah. We got a new liner to create based on Rob's line. Rob, thanks so much for having us out.
1: We're
0: excited to be here today.
1: Thank you very much.
0: And we'll be here until 3 o'clock. 130 Concord Road is the address for the new location opening up for you. 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
20: Osteoporosis affects millions of people in the United States and around the world. It's a disease that basically causes someone's bones to become weak, brittle, and porous, which can increase their risk of fractures. Now, the good news here is there are things you can do other than, or in addition to, taking medications to prevent fractures before it's too late. One is to up your intake of calcium and vitamin D. You also want to eat more protein. One functional medicine dietitian told us that that helps build muscle, and if you're building muscle strength, then you are also building bone strength. You want to be mindful of your workouts. The best ways to build bone density, one therapist told us, are going to be resistance exercises like lifting weights, and also exercises that make your bones take a bit of an impact, such as jumping or even running, just loading the bones a little bit more. I'm Dr. Sanjay Gupta, helping you live a better life.
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0: We're back on Josh and Swain. This is the final segment of hour number one. We'll talk a little football with Braden Gall of 440 Sports 10 minutes from right now. We'll be with you until 3 o'clock with door prizes that you can sign up to win. Big prizes. Big TV, 65-inch TV, tickets for different sports, including One Knox. Had somebody stop by saying, I want to win those One Knox tickets. And we have big ticket registration, season tickets for Tennessee football, men's basketball, Lady Vols basketball, baseball, softball, and the Knoxville Ice Bears. We'll have two qualifiers at the end of the show for the big ticket. As we are at First Century Bank, you can stop by for your chance to win any of those items I just mentioned at 130 Concord Road. We'll be here until 3 o'clock, so to win any of those items, stop by before 3 o'clock, as it is a big day. They had the ribbon-cutting ceremony a little bit ago, and just a few minutes ago, we talked to Rob Barger, the president and CEO here at First Century Bank, and one thing he mentioned was connecting with and giving back to the community. And Missy sits down with us from Street Hope. You are somebody who benefits from that to help the community at the same time.
1: That's exactly right. One of the ways First Century invests in the community is to support us, Street Hope. We work to end child exploitation and trafficking here all over East Tennessee and really beyond that as well throughout the state. We also operate Garland Oaks, which is the first and only safe home for child trafficking survivors in the state of Tennessee. So we're doing a lot. We're very active in our community and, of course, serving those who may have faced a really difficult trauma and help them towards restoration.
2: And you have a very important person who is a big fan of the show, listener of the show, huh?
1: I sure do. I want to give a special shout out to my dad, Rob Hoffman, listening from Springfield, Missouri. He listens all day, every day. And even though he is a former East Tennessee resident and left the promised land, he does stay connected through your show. And it's a great program we get to talk about quite often. So awesome. We're thankful for you all and thankful for my dad. Love you, Daddy.
0: Yeah, that's awesome. So he left East Tennessee, left the promised land, but the heart stayed right here.
1: That's right. That's right.
0: Yeah.
1: Sure did.
0: So big thanks to Rob for listening. We appreciate you tuning into the show and the station. And Missy, appreciate you stopping by. And thanks for what you're doing in the community.
1: Thank you so much. And thank you to First Century.
0: Thank you very much. Missy with Street Hope, an organization that is connected with and benefits from First Century Bank in the way that it gives back. That's awesome to hear. And appreciate Missy stopping by. Shout out to Rob tuning in. We love our streamers, everybody that's listening out there, whether you're on the radio or listening to us on demand or streaming, wherever you might be. We appreciate you being with us here on Josh and Swain.
2: Daddy, tell those Missouri Tigers we play them basketball twice this year. We're going to get some revenge.
0: Home and home.
2: Yeah, we're going to get some revenge.
0: Jalen Carey?
2: Mm-hmm. Yeah, we got an L waiting on you, Missouri, in basketball. Got to get payback in football, too, but, you know, we don't play them right now.
0: Right.
2: That time is coming.
0: So a shout-out to Rob. I don't know that we're giving a shout-out to Bruce, but he texted back in again today. We always appreciate your interaction. Sunny and 87 degrees in South Beach today.
2: Thanks, Bruce. Thanks for letting us know that you're enjoying yourself on the beach.
0: We're happy to hear. And Ryan texted in, Nayday Mint, baby, in my best Swain voice.
2: Yes, sir. Yes, sir.
0: So that is a lot of our focus today with Nayday Mint being drafted last night and the expectation that Jacoby Gillespie and Felix Akpara will go later tonight. We'll catch you up on some of the news of the day in the sports world and in the college sports world. We have more lawsuits that are going to be coming in, Swain.
2: Oh,
0: so that's exciting.
2: Yay, man.
0: With the expected official approval next week of the 5-to-play-5 eligibility with the age-based limit. You said yesterday, all right, we're going to get some lawsuits. And I don't know, a few minutes after we signed off, we had Darren Heitner saying, get ready, we're going to court.
2: I'm about to file a lawsuit against the attorneys that are trying to ruin college football. I'm about to file a lawsuit.
0: Enough already.
2: Golly, man. You got some money, okay? Can we just have college football? Stop trying to get all the money. Taking everybody to the court.
0: Can you leave a few roster spots as well for the 18, 19, and 20?
2: Golly, man.
0: Move along, folks.
2: Killing me.
0: We'll do the same. We'll move on to hour number two. We'll catch you up again on what's going on in the college sports world. We'll talk Tennessee basketball. We'll talk some SEC and college football with Braden Gall when we come back to begin hour number two of today's show. We're with you until 3 o'clock. We are set up at 130 Concord Road. First Century Bank is where you can find us inside. When you stop by, please say hello. We'd love to chat with you. And please sign up with the big ticket. 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You have a chance to win season tickets for one of the following this upcoming year: Tennessee football, men's basketball, Lady Vols basketball, baseball, softball, and the Knoxville Ice Bears, all included with the big ticket. We'll have two qualifiers for the grand prize drawing before our show ends at 3 o'clock. Braden Gall talking football with us next on Josh and Swain.
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13: A better life with Dr. Sanjay Gupta.
14: By age 35, two-thirds of American men will experience some degree of noticeable hair loss. And by age 50, about 85% of men will have significantly thinning hair. That's according to the American Hair Loss Association. Now, one dermatologist explained that hair loss can either be genetic or it can be triggered by stress, illness, surgery, medications, major life events. No matter the cause, a lot of men, understandably, are frustrated by hair loss because it seems like a loss of control. You can take great care of your scalp by all sorts of expensive lotions and potions, but that might not matter. There are some tried and true medications that might work, like minoxidil or finasteride. But another solution is just shaving it off, and I've heard more and more how liberating this can be for a lot of guys. That's the ultimate control of their appearance. I'm Dr. Sanjay Gupta, helping you live a better life.
15: 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Program our caller and text line right now into your phone, 865-656-9900.
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19: First round of the NBA draft has come and gone, and Jaylen Brown remains a member of the Boston Celtics. At least for now. Celtics head honcho Brad Stevens saying that Jaylen Brown remains a big part of the team, but won't predict the future. ESPN reporting, the Celtics listening to offers on Jaylen Brown. My best guess, Brown will not be a Celtic this season. I'm Nick Costa.
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0: This is Josh and Swain. Thank you for being with us. We begin hour number two of today's show. We're at First Century Bank, new location, 130 Concord Road in Farragut. Braden Gall in just a moment. Appreciate Brandon did some important research. Swain, important information coming out. News that dad jokes slash stress hormones by 36% and can boost brain health. So Brandon asks, is it good for one's brain health to listen to Josh and Swain?
1: Yeah, bring it on.
0: Some are saying.
1: Yeah, bring it on, man. What about the quality of the dad joke? Does that have anything to do with it?
0: Well, we're at First Century Bank. Let's try this one out as we welcome Braden Gall on, or he might hang up after this. Why did the duck go to the bank?
1: To get some money.
2: Why did the duck go to the bank?
0: Yeah, because he wanted a brand new bill.
2: To pay his bills? Yeah, okay, there you go.
0: There you go. See, Braden's a thinker.
2: I'm in peak dad joke mode, guys. Like, yeah, I got a 9 and an 8-year-old. I'm there, man.
0: He's in the thick of it. Braden Gall, 440 Sports on the Stanley Fencing and Gates Hotline. How are you, Braden?
2: I'm doing well.
0: Good. Good.
2: How's everyone else doing?
0: Well, it's a wild time. Look, every day there's a new headline, there's a new lawsuit in the world of college sports, so this is just where we are, especially this time of year. Yesterday was the news of the expected confirmation of the new age-based model and 5-to-play-5. Where have you stood on this? Have you had a strong stance as it's expected to go into effect this upcoming year?
2: Yeah, I think it's fine. I think there needed to be some semblance of, like, I don't know, I get all these rulings and these new things happen, and you're like, okay, let's analyze it. And then I'm like, well, how real is this going to be? Is it going to be challenged by a lawsuit somewhere down the road? I think this is fine. I think this works. You've got to stop, you know, outside of some pretty important exceptions, whether it's military service or Mormon mission, et cetera. There's a couple of exceptions, of course, that we all can agree are okay. But by and large, you know, we shouldn't have grown adult professionals playing in a sport that we still want to, like, convince ourselves is amateur. So I don't mind the 19th birthday, 5 years to play 5. I think that all makes sense. By 25 years old, people should be, you know, off doing what they need to do in the world. So I think it's fine. I'm not super excited about it, but I don't have anything to complain about. I'm sure there'll be some crazy lawsuit about it or something.
1: Oh, you just wait, buddy. Yeah, Darren Heitner has already, I think, put one in already.
0: The wheels are in motion.
2: Oh, great.
1: Yeah.
2: Super. Great.
0: Braden, 440 Sports. So kind of catch us up a little bit. The most interesting people, you can frame it how you did, but this was a conversation. Most interesting man in the SEC. Where did the conversation go?
2: Yeah, stay thirsty, my friends. We wanted to have some fun with a conversation on SEC Football Live where we sort of just, I didn't want there to be any rules, just who do you guys think are going to capture our attention, drive conversation, influence championship races in what is one of the most critical seasons in the SEC? We got 6 new coaches. You got a coach at Alabama potentially on the hot seat. You got great quarterback play. Texas has got to break through at some point. I think A&M and Georgia are quietly doing what they're supposed to do. You got, you know, a little bit of, hey, what does the future hold at programs like Tennessee and South Carolina? So I just think there's a ton of intrigue in the league with the Big Ten with 3 straight championships. You know, what does the future hold for the television contracts, the championship game? There's so much intrigue there. And so there weren't any rules. And if you start looking, you're like, you could look at a pass rusher like Dylan Stewart and say that's going to be on a team like South Carolina that has a lot of pressure, but unsure what the future holds. When you have maybe a Miles Garrett, not quite as good as Garrett, but like a talent like that on the defense, who's going to be a top 3 to 5 pick in the draft, who's probably the best defensive player maybe in the country. What can a player like that do to elevate his program? You could argue the same thing with Lenore Sellers being on this list. John Mateer is on this list because Oklahoma is such a fascinating team. People seem to be very high on this team. They're very invested in this season. But, you know, are they good enough to be better than Ole Miss and Texas and Georgia and Alabama and LSU and A&M? Like, there's just so many good teams at the top. And so coaches are fascinating, whether it's Lane Kiffin, Kalen DeBoer. I think Pete Golding is one of the most interesting people in this conference. I think Jim Knowles and Buster Faulkner are 2 of the most interesting coordinators. We talked about both of them on the show. I think, you know, can the defense be as it, when Josh Heupel's offense is great, like it was under Hendon Hooker, it's among the best in the country. Can they have a defense that sort of balances out the team? And if that's the case, in a year where you've got questions at quarterback, or maybe it takes time for somebody to step into that role and flourish, you know, this is one of the most high profile, highly paid coordinators in the country at three jobs now, his third job in recent years, that are all premier institutions. What does that look like for Tennessee? I think that's one of the most interesting defensive coordinators in the conference. I think the same as Buster Faulkner at Florida. I think he's absolutely fascinating to watch his offenses. So much intrigue and pre-snap eye candy in the running game. They got Aaron Filo and a bunch of transfers. They got Jordan Boggs, a great running back. Like, there, Florida, I think, is going to be really interesting to watch on offense. So the point is, you can keep going. Like, quarterbacks, coordinators, head coaches, athletics. And Greg Byrne is one of the most interesting people in this conference, because he could have some really important decisions to make. And then I think you go all the way up to the league office with Greg Sankey, and then I think the most, potentially the most important people, Josh D'Amaro, the head of Disney, and Jimmy Pitaro, the head of ESPN. I imagine they're going to play a big role in shaping our conversation this fall. Certainly not on the field, but you can go down this list, and it's just like we spent almost an hour discussing this, and I think we could have gotten to 2 or 3 hours, because there's so much intrigue in this sport, in this conference in particular. Based on it, I wouldn't, it's not an identity crisis. That's, you know, I live in the South too, and we love college football, and so does the SEC, and I'm not worried about that changing ever. But there is a sort of like, well, maybe this thing is real, that the Big Ten has figured out. What's our counterpunch? And I think the intrigue is across the entire conference, from top to bottom in every program. I think it's just one of the most fascinating conferences in years we're ever going to have in the SEC.
1: Did you mention something about a coach being on the hot seat? Did I hear Kalen DeBoer's name, or did I hear that wrong?
2: I said it. Look, I think Kalen DeBoer gets to a national championship game and won at Fresno State and developed quarterbacks. And I think he's a really, really good football coach. He may not be good enough for Alabama, but gotcha. You know, Alabama might also be coming to grip. Maybe Alabama has the identity crisis, like, as they have to realize, as other programs have to realize. Like, Ohio State was the best team we've seen, one of the best rosters.

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1: You could also lose four times and there's a like a mutiny in November in Tuscaloosa. Yeah. So I just find that scenario to be maybe of the most interesting. And in a league where Lane Kiffin and Arch Manning like suck up all of the oxygen all the time, like they are planets with gravitational forces of attention, and Alabama, I think, could be the most interesting thing that we see.
2: Yeah, self-awareness, not always a strength of different fan bases in college sports. Not again, that's wide-ranging, but I'm sure that that's the case with Alabama, and there has had to be some kind of adjustment in the last few years, probably the most at Alabama because of the new era and the departure of the greatest coach in college football history, Nick Saban.
1: I agree that it's a confluence of events, right? Like, like Kalen DeBoer could be a really great coach, but he's not as good as Nick Saban. Like calling anybody as good as Nick Saban is kind of silly. And so not only are you you're automatically downgrading your quality at head coach while simultaneously upgrading the difficulty of winning at that same level all at the same time. And so, no, I agree. It's like I'm not sure we've fully fleshed out and grasped the Big Ten disparity yet. I don't think that's been a heavy talking point in this conversation. I think Big Ten fans for many years were quick to point to the SEC like, oh, no, they've got an Alabama problem, a Saban problem. They're not the best. It's just Alabama. And I'm like, well, like seven different programs have won national championships since 1998, since the advent of the championship game. I don't think it's just Alabama. And if you look at programs, Mississippi State is, you know, maybe the worst program in the conference right now, and they have one of the best stadiums and one of the best fan bases in America. So I do think there's an underbelly in the Big Ten that we're not fully, you know, holding accountable. You know, Purdue, Northwestern, Rutgers, Maryland, Wisconsin is way, way, way down right now. You know, UCLA has been really bad. Like, these are some decent programs, but like, I think the bottom of the Big Ten is much worse than people think. And that's not an SEC excuse. It's just, you know, Ohio State, Michigan, Penn State, Oregon, these elite programs, there's still a lot more wins on those schedules than, you know, like, you know, going up against South Carolina in Columbia in October, like, that's hard. Like, that's not playing Rutgers. And Rutgers is actually, a relatively decent version of themselves right now.
3: EA Sports came out with their toughest places to play, you know, in college football. Tennessee was in the top 10, one of the toughest places to play in the country, obviously one of the toughest in the SEC. When you think about atmospheres that really give the away team trouble in this conference, which atmosphere kind of comes to mind to you the most?
1: I mean, obviously I'm partial. I mean, Tennessee is crazy, and I love it personally, so I'm there, but it's hard not to. In this conference, like, they're all different for different reasons. Like, I think LSU is my personal favorite outside of Tennessee just because of the vibe. Like, I just think there's a controlled chaos to LSU tailgate parties that I just think is fun. And I, you know, they'll dog cuss you and then hand you a bowl of gumbo and you go on your way and give you a drink. And it's just like, I just find Baton Rouge and LSU and their whole culture to be fun. I love the state and the people and the food. I love all of it. A&M is sort of like the same version of LSU, but like without all the cool culture. You know, like it's a crazy place to go with all the same reasons that LSU is crazy, but like no gumbo, you know.
3: Yeah.
1: So yeah. A&M's crazy. Texas is one of the quietest 100,000 seat stadiums that I've ever been to, relatively speaking. But that playoff game against Clemson 2 years ago was, you know, kind of was absolutely rocking. So I think the SEC is full of underrated. Like, I think everybody knows the best ones, right? Like, everybody knows A&M and LSU and Tennessee and, you know. But I think the underrated ones, I think, are what make it interesting. If you get 77,000 people at Darryl K. Royal fired up, Razorback Stadium, if you get – you know, South Carolina is super underrated. Mississippi State is underrated. Oklahoma's a little bit smaller, but still pretty loud. You know, I think there's some places that are underrated. I mean, Ole Miss is small and

0: super fun to go to. So I think it's more about there being underrated venues down the league's list. And frankly, that's the difference in the Big Ten. Like, I've been to Wisconsin when they're really, really good, and it's a great party town. But the student body shows up a little bit later, like Illinois and, you know, Purdue and Rutgers and Northwestern. Like, even though the new stadium for Northwestern is great, like, those stadiums are just not the same as Mississippi State with cowbells, even when they're, you know, 4-8. It's just not the same.
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0: So we got NHL draft coverage. Obviously, Pecorino going into the Hall of Fame. So check out the Gold Standard. We're going to be live today, coming up here in a few minutes. So check us out there, of course, after you listen to you guys here. So make sure you check out the Gold Standard covering the Nashville Predators. The NHL draft is on Friday. We got World Cup coverage on Club and Country, which is our Nashville SC product, as the MLS is in a break. But obviously, tons of interest right now in the men's national team, doing all kinds of historic stuff on tomorrow night. Hopefully, you know, doesn't really matter, but it's an exciting time to be a soccer fan in this country, that's for sure. Titans are on a break right now, but we got you covered predicting the rosters across all of our Titans shows. So you name it, we got you covered, whether it's Titans, Preds, SC, college football. 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
13: A colleague of mine went to a meeting of the primetime seniors the other week. There are programs like this all over the country for people in their 60s, 70s, 80s, and beyond to stay active. It's not just something to keep older folks busy. It helps to keep their bodies in shape and their brains sharp. Showing up with a good attitude is a must, and research shows that having the right mindset actually does lead to better physical aging. So if you need some suggestions to boost your positivity, experts we talked to recommended focusing on goals, which can boost your confidence. Practice gratitude, they said. One of the seniors my colleague met told her that just waking up in the morning is, quote, better than the alternative. That's true. Focus on the things you can control. Diet and exercise. And very importantly, surround yourself with positive people, because that can be contagious. I'm Dr. Sanjay Gupta, helping you live a better life.

0: Thanks for being with us on Josh and Swain. 865-656-9900 to be part of the show. With Jason Swain, a VFL, former Tennessee wide receiver. We'll talk a little recruiting with Austin Price coming up at 1:30.
1: I don't care how much college football has changed. Recruiting is always important. Always will be important. And it was very important for Tennessee these last couple of weeks, hosting official visitors. And this last week was the last opportunity before the day appears. So we'll get an idea of how the weekend went with Austin Price.
0: Do you think we can talk Austin into talking DGG into making his decision and announcement sooner than July 22nd?
1: This is Austin Price we're talking about. Of course he can get it done.
0: If there's an Austin, there's a way.
1: There's a way, man. It just doesn't make sense for this thing to go on any longer. I mean, I guess for his sake, the way Ohio State and Tennessee's battling, I mean, they might rename the school after him. To throw into the pot. You got Ohio State out here offering DGG's friends. Mm-hmm. I mean, Tennessee's probably going to come back with something, and Ohio State's going to come back with something, and then before you know it, it's going to be called DGG State University.
0: You know, if you're a recruit, why not pitch that idea? See how far they're willing to go.
1: At some point, both schools will say, oh, no, enough is enough.
0: Here's what we can do.
1: Yeah, no more.
0: Yeah, because both have made it clear they really want him. Tennessee has made it clear to David Gabriel Georges, you're our number one guy, not just a running back in the class. So he knows. We'll see what decision he makes. But July 22nd is the planned announcement date for the star running back from Baylor School in Chattanooga. We are in Farragut. We're at First Century Bank, which has five counties covered: Hancock, Claiborne, Blount, Union, and of course Knox County. They've been set up since 1894, now with 10 locations. This is the newest location. You can set up an account with First Century Bank, and they're going to value and take care of you as a customer, and they value helping the community. When you open an account, you can select a charity to receive a donation in your name as First Century Bank continues to give back. As I mentioned, they're family-owned, and when they say they're making local decisions, they make local decisions. Special door prizes that you can win at this location today. We'll have winners with the door prizes and qualifiers with the big ticket in our final segment of today's show, as we'll be here until 3 o'clock at First Century Bank, 130 Concord Road. Before we finish out the segment, as it was told to us, dad jokes are good for brain health. We have a World Cup dad joke from Scott. Swain, why does Cristiano Ronaldo never have to clean his room?
1: Because he's rich and he has maids, kind of like you.
0: Okay. That is not the correct answer.
1: Oh, okay. I'm sorry.
0: Whatsoever, by the way. Why does Cristiano Ronaldo not have to clean his room? Because he's not Messi. The rivalry continues. The conversation continues. We'll talk Tennessee football with Austin Price of VolQuest when we come back, thanks to Colossal Productions, as we're at First Century Bank today, the new location in Farragut, on Josh and Swain.
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5: VFL Nate Amen was selected by the Miami Heat with the 13th overall pick of the NBA draft last night in the first round. His rights were then traded to the Milwaukee Bucks. Amen is the highest volunteer draft pick since 2002 and the 13th first-round draft pick in program history. Amen averaged 16 points and 6 rebounds per game in his lone season on Rocky Top and was an All-SEC selection. The second round of the NBA draft is tonight at 8 o'clock. Former Tennessee players Felix Okpara and Jacoby Gillespie are expected to be drafted. At the FIFA World Cup today, a handful of teams will play their final group stage game as we get closer to determining the 32 teams who will advance to the knockout round of the tournament. In Group B at 3 o'clock, Qatar faces Bosnia and Herzegovina, while Switzerland meets Canada. Group C at 6 o'clock, Haiti takes on Morocco, while Scotland faces Brazil. In Group A at 9 o'clock, South Korea takes on South Africa, and Czechia meets Mexico. I'm Joel Silverberg.
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29: A better life with Dr. Sanjay Gupta.
30: They say consistency is key, but sometimes you just got to switch it up. A new study out of Harvard School of Public Health found that varying your exercise routine could add years to your life. What exercise someone did didn't matter much. What did matter was that all the exercises together worked all the muscle groups in their body. Now, an added benefit to changing things up is it can help you push through the plateau effect. That's when your body gets so efficient at doing something that you actually stop getting better at it. And we know from previous research that specializing in any one sport at a young age can make someone actually more prone to injury. And as experts we talk to point out, even elite athletes switch up things with their workouts, making sure to target strength, cardio, flexibility, balance, and doing that every single week. I'm Dr. Sanjay Gupta, helping you live a better life.
0: Temperatures build into the low 80s for the day with low humidity and mostly sunny skies. As we head overnight, temperatures will fall to the low 60s. Thursday will be much warmer, getting into the upper 80s with partly cloudy skies and a slight chance for some spotty showers. Chances for 90s return on Friday. From the WVLT First Alert Weather Center, I'm meteorologist Megan Desmall.
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0: This is Josh and Swain. Thank you for being with us. We are halfway home. We'll be with you until 3 o'clock this afternoon. A little less than 90 minutes to go on today's show with big ticket registration at First Century Bank in Farragut. 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They had a celebration earlier today, which is still going on with door prizes that you can win, snacks that are available, by the way. So you can feed yourself and potentially treat yourself with prizes that we will give away at the end of the show, and you can give yourself a chance to win the big ticket with season tickets up for 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We'll be here until 3 o'clock. And we go to the Stanley Fencing and Gates hotline to say hello to Austin Price of VolQuest.com, who joins us weekly thanks to Colossal Productions. 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Austin, good afternoon. How are you?
1: Buddy, I'm great. How are you doing?
0: Hey, we're doing very well. I know that not much has happened, although I guess there's some news. There's an offer handed out. Any update in what you hear, what you think about David Gabriel George's, as we are now less
2: Goodness
0: than a month
2: gracious,
0: away?
2: Josh, you couldn't even warm up?
0: No. Let's just
2: get right to it.
0: No,
2: huh?
0: We're throwing fastballs to start.
2: Goodness gracious.
0: We're less than a month to go here. The countdown is on to 4 weeks. Austin Price with DGG.
1: Joel, I need you to go ahead and hit record on this back in the studio. That way they'll just play this every week when Josh asks me this question. My wife's laughing over here because I'm saying this. Not much has changed for DGG. Obviously, Ohio State offered his good friend at Baylor, and Tennessee's not done that to this point. I'm not sure they feel the need to do that at this point. They have Gabe Osunda and Jamie and Theodore, especially Theodore. I mean, one of the, DGG's closest friends out there. Might they down the line? Maybe. I mean, I'm sure if DGG said, "Hey, if you offer this kid, I'm done." But I mean, like, I don't think DGG knew that Ohio State was going to offer. Ohio State certainly looks like they're trying to, stop the Tennessee momentum, and they're throwing a lot of people are calling it Hail Mary. I don't know if it's a Hail Mary, but at the same time, they're trying to flip the momentum back to the Buckeyes. And does it work? I don't know. We'll see. As you said, 4 weeks to go until he announces. I do not believe DGG has made any kind of decision at this point. I believe he is in training mode, in decision mode, but at the same time, I don't think he's, I don't think he's trying to decide by the weekend or anything like that. He's got some time, and both schools are still, doing their posturing, and Ole Miss is trying to be in the fight, but I don't really believe they are. It's been a two-team race this whole time, and not sure anybody will know anything up until we get to this announcement, because I think DGG's pretty good at keeping things tight-lipped, and I'm sure the family will kind of calm down some of the comments, the interviews they've done out there with different outlets. I think they'll be relatively quiet for the next 4 weeks.
2: Austin Price, VolQuest.com. Austin, this past weekend was the last weekend for official visitors right before the dead period. What's some of the highlights coming out of the weekend for Tennessee?
1: I think Tennessee did a really nice job, Jason, with Nico Campus, offensive lineman from Germany, who was in town. He is back home in Germany, and he's in decision mode. He told us when he left campus he hoped to decide by Tuesday, and then announced with the NFL Academy over in London at some point in July. And I think if you're Nico Campus, you have to be careful by that, because if you start telling schools that you're not picking them, then they normally leak that stuff out. And so nothing's leaked out to this point, but I think you have to be leery of that if you're him. Obviously, there's a four-team race here: Auburn, Michigan, Vanderbilt, and Tennessee. It kind of feels like Vanderbilt and Tennessee at the top, but right now he's went into decision mode, and probably will be letting the schools know here relatively soon.
2: Tennessee obviously wants DGG. He is the best back in the country, but hosted another running back this past weekend. What's the chance of Tennessee being able to, you know, get a second back in this class?
1: Tennessee wants to add a second back, right? I mean, not every school wants to add a second back because they don't have to, but I feel like Tennessee feels like they need to in this class. And Asa Barnes out of Martin Westview makes a ton of sense here. He's a really talented back. He's a bigger back that catches the ball well out of the backfield. The longer this one goes, the better Tennessee's chances. In other words, if this one lags into mid to late July, I like Tennessee's chances. If this thing happens to end in the next, you know, handful of days or a week from now, probably Arkansas. But I think the longer it goes, the better Tennessee's chances in landing Asa Barnes.
0: Austin Price is with us. 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Is Deshaun Bishop's plan, as best you know, is it to play one more season at Tennessee and then get ready for the NFL draft? I ask that because he's a redshirt junior. He has 2 years left. Do you think he'll go for another season with a big role and then prepare for the NFL draft?
1: Yes, I think the intention would be to play this year, have another really good year, over 1,000 yards, and then turn pro. Now, the interesting thing there is, and again, a lot of it depends on, I think, what happens with DGG, right? Like, you know, if DGG picks Tennessee, then I'm not sure Tennessee would be pushing as hard to keep Deshaun because you got to get, you know, probably push a guy like that to the field. But if I'm Deshaun Bishop, I kind of like the idea of becoming Tennessee's all-time leading rusher. And he's a little over, he's about 1,580 yards or something like that. If he goes over 1,000 again, you're looking at being at 2,600 yards, which will put you 500 away with another year of eligibility. I kind of like that if I'm him. I mean, the local kid, Carnes, former walk-on, you know, had App State and Coastal Carolina coming out of high school, and all of a sudden he becomes Tennessee's all-time leading rusher. Would be kind of neat, and it's something that could hold up. You know, like how long Travis Henry's held up, right? I mean, it's been on the cusp of being topped a few times over the years. Arian Foster kind of, you know, did not have the senior season he had hoped, didn't get there. Jalen Hurd was well on track and then decided to, you know, become a receiver at Baylor, and, you know, that went away. I think it's really impressive. You're looking at, if he stays healthy by halfway through the year, Josh Heupel will have had 4 2,000-yard rushers in his time here. And that's pretty neat. I mean, like when you look at, you know, the history of Tennessee football, in a six-year span, he'll have had four guys go over 2,000 yards, and pretty, pretty special.
0: Yep, no doubt. Incredible success. Big opportunity. That would be quite a story. Long way to go there. We'll see how the season plays out. But curious there with Deshaun Bishop. The wide receiver position, we know that coming back, Braylon Staley will have a huge role. Mike Matthews will have a huge role. So a big talking point, that third receiver position with Chris Brazel gone. Updated thoughts there? Do you hear anything during summer workouts now going on with guys returning or somebody like Tristan Keyes and his opportunity?
1: Darius Jackson, Travis Smith, solid springs. They did nothing to grab that one by the horns, right? The spot left open by Brazel, which gives Tristan Keyes some urgency here because all of a sudden he sees, okay, wait a minute, I got a shot here. I got a shot to go and try to win this thing in fall camp. Either way, you're going to play a lot of those guys. You're going to play Keyes. You're going to play Smith. You're going to play Jackson. If you said who had the better spring, I'd probably lean Jackson, but it wasn't by a ton. You know, I thought both improved, and the staff was happy with the improvement of both over the course of spring. And I think, you know, they both have a lot of upside. You got to remember, Rodarius is still just 18 years old. I mean, he didn't turn 18 until August, I think, 5th. August 5th is his birthday. So he'll turn 19 August 5th. So, I mean, he's still really young for his grade, which means, you know, he's got some growth and maturing that can certainly happen off the field and on the field. And I think that will help him as a kid who I think has got really big-time potential. Keyes obviously was a little bit banged up during spring, and he's back healthy, and he's got the twitchiness they're looking for. I mean, cuts on a dime, explosive, can really run. So, you know, they've got – some depth there that they did not have a year ago, and I think that's a great sign for Kelce Pope.
2: Austin, we are a week away from the official launch of Tennessee and Adidas. Anything of note that's worth mentioning? I'm starting to see a couple photos leaking out of guys wearing Adidas gear. Anything that stands out to you about being a week away?
1: No, I'm gonna leave that to the people on campus. You know, they've put all that work into getting to this point, and you know, we'll let them unveil it a little over a week from now, and hopefully Tennessee fans are happy with everything that Adidas gets done. Obviously, some Nebraska people weren't real happy with what they've done to their uniforms. Tennessee, I think, a little more hands-on. I don't think you'll see a huge difference outside of the logo, right, outside of the going from the check to the three stripes. I think it'll be pretty similar in a lot of ways. Obviously, the helmet is not done by, you know, Adidas. That's a different deal. And so, I mean, I think a lot of it look the same. You know, and interested to see kind of the orange, how the orange on the Nike uniform looked to the orange on the Tennessee uniform. But as far as like the actual design of the uniforms, I think they'll be pretty similar.
0: 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And Austin joins us every week thanks to Colossal Productions. They're online at ColossalProductions.com. Tell you more about them. But Austin, thank you for all the information, all the time, as always. And we'll talk to you again soon. And we'll have the playback ready on the DGG update next week.
1: I mean, the sad part is that's going to kind of be true. It's kind of like the David Sanders deal from a few years ago where it just
0: –
1: and luckily, you know, David – now, they did have the open period at the end of July where he could come to campus. He went to Nebraska, then came here. They don't have that anymore. Remember, David went over to, what, August 18th? I mean, whew, I can only imagine having to wait that long or something like that.
2: Would you rather be asked about DGG or Chaz Coleman?
1: DGG, there's a much better chance he'll be a part of this program.
0: Austin Price, VolQuest.com. That gives you some update on Chaz Coleman's status. Austin, thank you for the time, and we'll talk to you again soon.
1: Appreciate it, guys. Thank you.
0: Austin Price, VolQuest. He joins us thanks to Colossal Productions. 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
2: You should. Sure.
0: Wouldn't that be cool?
2: 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So
0: 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I'm Josh and Swain.
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14: 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Ask them how the posts in their feed make them feel. These apps are built to be addictive, so kids, all of us in fact, will keep coming back for more, even when we are made to feel worse. It's bizarre. You might need to help your son or daughter reset their algorithm by unfollowing certain accounts and following or interacting with more positive ones. They might need suggestions of other healthier things to do, or to see you leading the way by example and putting your own phone away. In the run-up to bedtime, everyone's phone should go away, no questions asked. And if you need some help, sort of, I guess, resetting expectations, try engaging parents of your kids' friends for a more coordinated effort. I'm Dr. Sanjay Gupta, helping you live a better life.

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1: Can't go wrong with a good kebab, man.
0: Yeah. It's fun to say, fun to eat, very tasty.
1: Oh, yeah. A little bite size sample of a little bit of everything, man.
0: Allows you to pace yourself.
1: Yeah, 100%, man. Love a good kebab. Much more fun to eat than to actually make. It's a lot of work.
0: Yeah, a little tricky.
1: Yep. But definitely a barbecue favorite, a grilling favorite during the summer.
0: 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We would love for you to stop by, say hello. You'll hear what some national folks have said about Nate Amendt to the Milwaukee Bucks coming up at the start of next hour. But Nate Amendt, he is a Milwaukee Buck. I guess officially that happens on July 6th. But the Bucks are already celebrating him on social media. Despite the hat silliness last night, he is a Milwaukee Buck.
1: It's 2026.
0: Yeah.
1: We got to fix this. Adam Silver, come on, man.
0: Yeah, we were asked in the text box, hey, what's going on there? And the answer is foolishness is what's going on. But Nate Amendt is a Milwaukee Buck. He was the 13th pick. He is Tennessee's first lottery pick in 24 years, as Marcus Haislip was the last one also taken 13th by the Milwaukee Bucks. And Nate is the latest Tennessee volunteer under Rick Barnes to go into the NBA draft, the fifth first-round pick under Rick Barnes.
1: NBA factory here on Rocky Top. So you want to get to the league? We have the secret sauce here. Rick Barnes got it going on right now. A little weird, though, that the Brooklyn Nets decided to pass up on Darius Acuff. They
0: went with Mikael Brown from Louisville, who had some back issues. He missed a lot of time last season.
1: Yeah, he missed a game
0: against
1: us.
0: Very talented. Yeah.
1: Yeah, we were able to capitalize on him being out. But, I mean, you look at Darius Acuff and how he was consistent, took over the tournament, was the best player in the SEC as a freshman. And the Knicks just won the championship. You had opportunity to make a big splash with people people are comparing to Allen Iverson. And he seemed more of a fit for Brooklyn than Mikael Brown. But, hey, he goes to Sacramento. I'm pretty sure Sacramento is very happy about getting him. They're thrilled.
0: They should be thrilled.
1: Yeah.
0: That's a big win for the Kings.
1: Yeah.
0: One of the talking points coming out of last night, not everybody's going to pan out. Not everybody's going to be successful or an all-star or whatever. But there weren't really many head-scratching moves.
1: No, it was kind of boring at the beginning. Because, I mean, the top five was pretty much what everybody expected it to be with the mock drafts.
0: That's right. Yep. And it's funny. It's a draft that feels like it's loaded with talent. But there was very little drama.
1: No drama at all.
0: Because it was just by the book.
1: Well,
0: Memphis Grizzlies made a few moves. I wonder, is Jacoby Gillespie a Memphis Grizzly tonight with the number of second-round picks they have?
1: I mean, that would be smart. That would be smart. There's been some questions about, fair or not, about, you know, the Titans. Could they do more to kind of connect themselves to the Tennessee fan base, Tennessee Vol fan base? Well, the Grizzlies have a great opportunity right here with selecting one of their own from the state and someone that played, you know, at a very, very high level at the tournament and has a name for himself. So you want somebody that's tough as all get out, that can make shots and plays this style of basketball. I mean, Jacoby Gillespie would be a great fit.
0: So there was the question, should Nate Amendt go to the NBA draft? And it appears he at least thought about, hey, what if I come back for a second season?
1: You think he thought about it?
0: Not for long.
1: I mean, there were some conversations and, you know, some opinions of people who felt like he needed to come back an extra year. I never thought he needed to come back. I would have loved for him to come back, but didn't think he needed to come back. And I think we could sit here and say he made the right decision.
0: Yeah, I think the conversation, this might be oversimplifying it, but I think it was, okay, well, am I going to slide or where is my stock? Have I fallen too far? And he found out, no, you're in a good position and you have a very good chance to solidify a lottery position through your workouts. Go do well in the workouts and you'll be fine. He found that out and he stuck with the play. And it paid off. I think it worked out. He could have gone higher, going 10th or 13th. There is a difference in how much he's going to make. He's going to make a ton of money.
1: He'll be all right.
0: He's going to get a chance to play right away. And if he puts the work in and he develops as he's capable, he still controls his own future and how successful he'll be in the NBA.
1: Isaiah Evans should have came back. The Duke.
0: That's one, yeah.
1: 6'6 wing player who could shoot it. He could have came back. He would have made a ton of money in NIL revenue. Instead, he is still on the board and is basically in the same boat as Jacoby Glefter right now.
0: Last year's 13th pick overall was Derek Queen. He had a very good rookie year with the New Orleans Pelicans. I haven't seen exactly what Nate is slotted to make, but last year Derek Queen made a little more than $5.1 million as a rookie.
1: Yeah, that'll go a long way in Milwaukee. So he'd be good to go, man. Hey, we wasn't going to pay him $5 million to come back.
0: And by the way, NIL doesn't stop. He still has his name, image, likeness, and he can still sell it as an NBA basketball player. So I think a successful night for Nate Amint for Tennessee basketball, as Nate Amint is a member of the Milwaukee Bucks, or will be officially on July 6th. We'll come back in the next hour. Why it might have been a steal for the Milwaukee Bucks to get Nate Amint at number 13. We'll have that. We'll talk more football, 865-656-9900. In the next 60 minutes, there are bound to be more lawsuits filed in college sports, so we'll update you there. And we'll do so at First Century Bank, 130 Concord Road is the address for you to stop by to sign up for your chance to win the big ticket presented by Food City, Certified Angus Beef, and Low T Center. And you can give yourself a chance to win some special door prizes to celebrate the new location in Farragut at First Century Bank, where we are today on Josh and Swain.
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15: A.J. Devonso was selected by the Washington Wizards with the first overall pick in the NBA draft last night. For my money, Devonso is the best player in the draft. Think about movements like a young Tracy McGrady. The Wizards last had the number one pick in 2010 when they selected John Wall out of Kentucky. This time around, Washington Wizards fans should expect a higher ceiling from Devonso. I'm Chris Black.
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0: Welcome into hour number three of Josh and Swain. VFL, Jason Swain is here. Former Tennessee wide receiver, I'm Josh Ward. Very friendly people here at First Century Bank.
1: Oh, yeah, man. We've had a real good time here, man. The hospitality has been on point, and good to see such an awesome event take place with the ribbon cutting and the opening for so many really good people here. So, really exciting time out here in Farragut, Josh Ward.
0: Welcome.
1: I'm happy for you.
0: You notice how you're breathing a little easier out here?
1: Well, I took some allergy medicine this morning, so that's probably why.
0: Yeah, yeah.
1: Oh, yeah, it's the air. My bad. I'm sorry. Didn't read the copy points.
0: 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Nate Ament is the newest Milwaukee Buck. He was taken last night with the 13th pick. They had two picks in the first round. Number 10 went to Braden Burries from Arizona. Like him a lot as well. And then Nate Ament went number 13. Avery Johnson, former NBA and college head coach, point guard with the San Antonio Spurs.
1: Avery Johnson.
0: One of the all-time great voices in sports history.
1: One of my favorite. Tim Duncan and David Robinson, the Twin Towers.
0: Listen to what he said last night on CBS Sports about Nate Ament going to the Milwaukee Bucks.
2: I love, love, love this pick. Nate Ament was one of my favorite players in the draft. We know the job that Coach Barnes did with Kevin Durant at Tennessee, and I think he did a really good job with Nate at Tennessee. You know, obviously, Coach Barnes had Kevin Durant at Texas. I'm sorry. But at the end of the day, size, skill, projecting this kid forward, if he has the minutes and stays healthy, this could be one of the surprises in terms of this kid potentially being in the rookie of the year conversation. I think this kid is that good. He could score the ball. He's got terrific range. He gets to the free throw line. Yes, I know some of his toughness was questionable during certain parts of the season, but I believe, you know, in 3 years when we redraft this class, this kid could very well be someone that we should have taken in the top five.
0: So Avery Johnson.
1: Right. Tell him, Avery.
0: Yeah.
1: Tell him. When we redo this draft, Nate Ament is going to be a top five pick, Josh Ward.
0: Aren't you jealous of his voice?
1: Yeah, I am, actually. Yeah. It's very distinct. There's no confusion. Man, what? Is that Barry White talking? No, that is Avery Johnson talking.
0: He's an NBA title winner. He's a former head coach, coached at Alabama, by the way. So he was a competitor against Tennessee.
1: Josh.
0: He recognizes talent.
1: Josh, we don't need to put that in his bio.
0: No, that's all right.
1: That's not helping him.
0: So Avery Johnson says rookie of the year candidate potentially. And by the way, that's going to be tough. That's going to be tough in this class. But part of what he's projecting there is Nate's going to have a big opportunity. Obviously, you got to be out there on the court. You got to get
1: big
0: minutes.
1: Stay healthy, all that stuff.
0: But looking back, he thinks Nate could be one of the top five guys from this class. And that's part of what Milwaukee's hoping. Hey, let's see right away. But long term, there is big potential with Nate, what his skill set is, his size, his length, and potential to grow as well.
1: I don't think there's a reason to question Nate's toughness. Because, like, all right, what is toughness? Are we talking like his style of play? And I know he was pushed around a little bit at the beginning of the season, but that was his strength levels.
0: You
1: know,
0: yeah.
1: Not need to be where need to be. And then also, mm-hmm. he had to adjust to the physicality of college basketball. Once he did that, I don't think his toughness was a question. I mean, and you think about the mental toughness.
0: Mm-hmm.
1: There's physical toughness of you going into the paint, being able to absorb contact and playing through contact. But the mental toughness is being able to continue to play with a sprained ankle and a sprained knee on hardwood. Like, you got to have some level of toughness to be able to do that. So I don't understand why Nate Ament's toughness was ever questioned.
0: Well, I think it was questioned. I just think he did a good job of answering it going in. I think he was questioned naturally because he's a skinny guy and people wanted to know, okay, you're not the biggest guy out there. How are you going to handle this physicality that teams are going to throw at you? And I think he did a pretty good job, especially the willingness to come back and play through the injury because he was not 100%. So you heard what Avery Johnson said for CBS Sports. How about King McClure, who is an analyst for Yahoo Sports, former college basketball player at Baylor, here's what he said about Nate Ament during Yahoo's live draft broadcast.
3: And I think that one of the knocks on him was that he wasn't tough enough. But to go play for Rick Barnes, same thing like I alluded to earlier when I talked about Kingston Flemings, to go play for Kelvin Sampson at Houston. To go play for Rick Barnes, he demands a lot. And you are going to be a tough player by playing for Rick Barnes. And one thing that I was impressed with Nate Ament is his ability to make winning plays. Like, I think that we didn't give him enough credit when it came to his hustle plays, his competitiveness, wanting to win, wanting to defend, embracing the challenge. Because early on in the season, my man was not good.
4: Yeah.
3: Everybody wrote him off. He was not good at all. He did not produce. But we expected, the expectations didn't match the production at the beginning of the season, but he bounced back. And he bounced back in a massive way, and we didn't give him enough credit. But this young man, I really do think, has star potential.
0: Potential from King McClure. So critical of Nate Ament early in the season, but praised him for how he developed over the course of the season. And what he said there about Rick Barnes, you go play for Rick Barnes, like with Kelvin Sampson, we talked about their connection earlier. There is a required level of toughness mentally as well to get out there on the court and play well for Rick. And by the way, there's no question.

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1: There's a process that takes place, and if Nate Emmitt can grow like he grew in 1 year of college, like he was a different player from the first couple of weeks of the season to the middle of the season to the end, imagine the growth he's going to experience at the pro game, where all you do is basketball. All you do is play basketball, and it's 82-game, you know, regular season. So he's going to be fine. And, yes, he does have star potential. Just has to stay healthy. Physically, you have to develop to be able to, you know, take the bumps and the bruises and the physical play in the NBA. But he's going to be fine. I'm looking forward to seeing how he grows in his rookie season.
2: Two things we are good at, we as collective people. We are very good at getting excited about potential, and we're very good at too quickly writing someone off.
1: Oh, he stinks.
2: If they don't show that potential immediately.
1: Yeah. Oh, he stinks. Wait. This is like his seventh game. He's been playing ball for 1 month.
2: Yeah.
1: I mean, let him adjust. Let him develop and grow. It's crazy, man. Like, I hope people didn't do that to me when I was a freshman, because I was okay, but I was a whole lot better as a player the end of my freshman year to my sophomore year to my junior year to my senior year. And so you just don't see a lot of freshmen come in day one and they're the best player in college basketball. That was one this season, or two. That was Boozer, who was great from start to finish, and there was A.J. DeBonta, who was good from start to finish. There's three. There's A. Cuff, too. But the other freshmen, you know, they had their peaks and valleys.
2: Sure.
1: Yeah, they had some. You know, Darren Peterson obviously couldn't stay healthy the whole entire time. He went second overall in the draft. But it's just hard to just burst on the scene and be the best out of anyone. So Nate Emmitt is going to be fine. He is probably going to have a better career than a lot of these guys who were drafted in front of him.
2: You know he's going to work.
1: Yep.
2: You know he has the character. He's going to get the opportunity. They've invested in him. He's a part of this Giannis trade. So his name is forever going to be linked to that trade because he's the 13th pick, which was a part of the deal. But he knows all that. And he goes to Milwaukee, where there's not going to be all that much coverage, by the way. They're going to do what they're going to do up there. But he's not going to L.A. or New York.
1: I don't remember
2: the last time. Or even Chicago, where there's going to be all kinds of attention.
1: When's the last time Milwaukee's been on TV?
2: I mean, with Giannis, when they were really good.
1: 3 years ago?
2: They got attention, but unless they have that level star to bring the attention, it's just not going to be there.
1: Well, when Giannis got Dame Lillard on the team.
2: Right.
1: Then they had some, I mean, they won the NBA Cup in the regular season, but like outside of Dame being on the team and that special run they had, which was a couple of years ago, you just haven't seen Milwaukee on TV a ton. So that could be a good thing for Nate Emmitt.
2: Yeah, Nate's not going to be a first take topic where they're just debating every other day.
1: No.
2: Was he worth it in the trade? He'll be given the chance to grow and succeed up there in Milwaukee.
1: Might be time to look up the schedule, see when the Bucks are playing the Heat. That's Heat, but the
2: Hornets or the Hawks.
1: The Hornets and the Hawks, yeah. Or the Heat, too. Hey, we got somebody listening down there in Miami that likes to brag every single day that they're in South Beach.
2: Bruce, fly us on down.
1: Yeah, Bruce.
2: We got McGee Tyson. We can drive on over. Fly on down.
1: I was thinking more like Tac Air.
2: Oh, the Swain plane is fixed?
1: No, Bruce's jet. I'm sure you got one.
2: Okay.
1: That's what I was thinking we could do. But this is better for, I think, Tennessee fans will be able to maybe see Nate Emmitt. They are in the Eastern Conference, so you're probably going to play the Hawks a couple times and the Hornets a couple times and get a chance to see them.
2: Things we are still waiting to see. Where will Jacoby Gillespie and Felix Akpara go tonight with the second round of the NBA draft? Will Dalton Knecht be moved with the Los Angeles Lakers? Those are questions Tennessee fans still have about some VFLs, but we know Nate Emmitt is headed to the Milwaukee Bucks. We're with you until 3 o'clock this afternoon. We will open up the text box coming up at 865-656-9900. That's how you can be part of the show. 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
2: 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Touchdown!
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0: This is Josh and Swain. Thanks for being with us. We had a text. Don't forget the connection with University of Tennessee and the Bucks. Yeah, how could we?
1: That's right.
0: Jimmy Haslam, owner with the Milwaukee Bucks, and he selected the VFL last night. Nate Amint. And that was the team most connected to Nate through the mock draft process. Nate is now with the Milwaukee Bucks.
1: Phillip 68 tweet, Yaxel Lindenboer, his interview after being drafted by the Golden State Warriors, he was asked about Michigan State.
0: Yeah.
1: I hate those guys. I was only there 1 year, but I definitely hate those guys, all that they were saying, and they can't say much because I went 2-0 against them, so they're going to be little brother to me forever. Yaxel, have you ever heard of a guy named Draymond Green? sir, he played at Michigan State. He is known for punching teammates in the face. I don't think you need to be making those type of statements yet, son.
0: Teammates have been punched for less.
1: Yeah, exactly.
0: Including teammates from Michigan,
1: exactly.
0: If memory serves correctly.
1: Exactly.
0: Yep. I have seen that a lot of people around the league are very excited to see how that plays out with the personalities of Draymond Green and Yaxel Lindenboer, who will be going in with a chance to play and play a big role immediately. They went with an older guy to get an immediate impact out of this draft.
1: Oh, man. That's going to be interesting to follow right there. Because remember, Anthony Edwards had the personality coming in to the pros from college. Mm-hmm. And Steve Kerr didn't think he worked hard enough. Mm-hmm. And look where he is now. So I don't know how Steve Kerr is going to handle old Yaxel Lindenboer, but it'll be fun to watch.
0: We'll soon find out. Now, here's a question for you, Swain. Can you talk about Cam Carr getting drafted? Would he have been drafted first round if he had stayed with us, the Vols? Cam Carr went with, I believe, the 24th pick, drafted by the Knicks, but really he was drafted by the Lakers. There was a draft pick trade, so Cam Carr to the Lakers. And backstory, if you need it, Cam Carr came to Tennessee 3 seasons ago. He was a freshman who played sparingly. He was expected to play a fair amount in the rotation during the 2024-25 season. That was the team with Sakai Ziegler and Chaz Lanier. So a year ago, a little more than that. And he suffered an injury during the first part of the season before the winter break. And as he was preparing to come back, he entered the portal during the middle of the season, transferred to Baylor, had a great season this past year, and declared for the draft.
1: Probably not. I mean, I don't know how many games you watched of Cam Carr when he was at Baylor, but the games that I saw, there were shots that he was taking that he probably wouldn't be taking if he played Tennessee. There were some defensive sets I watched where I don't think Cam Carr would have been able to be as lax on defense as he was at Baylor. I mean, there were times offensively he was standing in the corner and he would catch it and just let it fly. I don't think he would have been allowed to play that way here at Tennessee. And I'm happy for him because you remember this. The last time we saw him was right before Tennessee was going to go on the road to play Ohio State. He came by Dick's Sporting Goods and had a cast on his arm and was really excited about getting it off. And I know I was fired up about him being able to play. I mean, I'd love to be some Cam Carr. Then, whoosh, he left, and it happened so quick. And so I'm happy for him. I'm glad that he went to a place that allowed him to play the type of basketball he wanted to play, and he's in his position. He's always been a guy that had NBA talent, but I don't think he's a first-round pick as high as he was drafted last night if he stayed at Tennessee. I think him and Rick Barnes just did not see eye to eye.
0: My guess is you're right. This past season, a lot of the conversation that we had about, okay, what is this team missing? What do they need to be better late in the season? Cam Carr could have been that answer from a personnel standpoint. Now, if Cam Carr stays at Tennessee, does the rest of the roster look the same? I don't know that. But perimeter shooting and scoring from the wing, Cam Carr would have been an obvious answer to that. had he stayed at Tennessee.
1: Yeah.
0: But he didn't. So he went to Baylor, and it obviously worked out for him. By the end of his third year, he is a first-round pick in the NBA draft going to the Lakers.
1: Yeah, happy for him. I mean, it is hard to be drafted in the first round. Everybody wants to go to the NBA, and to say that he was able to do that, man, that's amazing for him. So
0: he tore it up in the NBA draft combine. Actually, that game where he, I think, went for 30 points, he and Jacoby Gillespie were teammates in that game, and Jacoby had a big performance, and that helped raise his status, I think, as a prospect.
1: It only takes 1 year.
0: Yeah.
1: I mean, for all these athletes that feel like, you know, you got to be in a position where you have to be productive for multiple years, you really don't have to be. Like, just keep working, keep growing, keep developing. Mentally, just stay into it, because all it takes is 1 year. Have a good year, and then before you know it, you're in the NBA. You're top five pick, top 10 pick. So that's a really cool thing about guys making the transition from college to the pros. And it happens in football too, Josh, where out of nowhere you have a Cordell Patterson who comes from JUCO and then 1 year Tennessee, and boom, he's the first round pick. And, you know, Yaxel Lindenbort, he was a JUCO player that went to UAB to Michigan, and boom, national champion, first round pick. It only takes one season. So stay patient, embrace the process, keep working. Anything can happen.
0: Yeah, with Tennessee football, Theo Jackson's maybe one of those type players where his last season he was really good, and that got him drafted, and he's found an NFL career from it.
1: Yep, Theo Jackson, Rashawn Golden is another one. All you need is 1 year. 1 year.
0: Yep. This is not exactly the same, but Juke Harris is hoping to elevate. He would have been drafted probably tonight if he had decided to just stay in the NBA draft. He would have been a high second-round pick, I think. But he is hoping one more year in college, build on what he did at Wake Forest to Tennessee, to elevate into a position
1: 1 year
0: similar to Dalton Knecht or Nate Emmitt with what we've seen the last few years.
1: Yep. Dalton Knecht, 1 year. Like, where did he come from? Who? What? How did no one know about him? Hey, he was in the lab working. Keegan Wagler was outside the top 100.
0: Yeah, he is. You want to talk about a rare case. To go from outside the top 100 high school prospects to a year later being the number five pick in the NBA draft?
1: Yep. I think he was the first guard. The run of guards, I think he was the first one.
0: Besides Peterson.
1: Yeah.
0: Darren Peterson.
1: Yeah. But like, Peterson's a wing player. I was more talking like the point guard, off guard position, but yeah.
0: But if you look back at last year's rankings, they're not exact, but last year's rankings of the 2025 class, so Nate's class, the recruiting rankings and last night's draft are awfully similar. Wagler is an exception. He rose up.
1: Stars matter, Josh.
0: In this case, stars aligned.
1: Oh, yeah.
0: 865-656-9900. They could align for you if you stop by to sign up. You cannot win if you do not sign up. We're at 130 Concord Road at First Century Bank, giving you a chance to win season tickets for one of the following this upcoming year: Tennessee football, men's basketball, Lady Vols basketball, baseball, softball, and the Knoxville Ice Bears, all included in the big ticket. 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We have an attaboy to hand out, and we have Michael's text. He enjoyed this segment, all caps, Juke Harris, baby. As Tennessee was celebrating Nate Emmitt last night, they will see what happens with Jacoby Gillespie and Felix Akpara tonight. And they're also on to the 26-27 season with Juke Harris and company with Tennessee's new talented roster. We continue the conversation. 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Next to Jason Swain, a VFL and former Tennessee wide receiver, I'm Josh Ward on Josh and Swain.
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5: VFL Nate Emmitt was selected by the Miami Heat with the 13th overall pick of the NBA draft last night in the first round. His rights were then traded to the Milwaukee Bucks. Amen is the highest volunteer draft pick since 2002 and the 13th first-round draft pick in program history. Amen averaged 16 points and 6 rebounds per game in his lone season on Rocky Top and was an All-SEC selection. The second round of the NBA draft is tonight at 8 o'clock. Former Tennessee players Felix Akpara and Jacoby Gillespie are expected to be drafted. At the FIFA World Cup today, a handful of teams will play their final group stage game as we get closer to determining the 32 teams who will advance to the knockout round of the tournament. In Group B at 3 o'clock, Qatar faces Bosnia and Herzegovina while Switzerland meets Canada. Group C at 6 o'clock, Haiti takes on Morocco while Scotland faces Brazil. In Group A at 9 o'clock, South Korea takes on South Africa and Czechia meets Mexico. I'm Joel Silverberg.
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18: A Better Life with Dr. Sanjay Gupta.
19: By age 35, two-thirds of American men will experience some degree of noticeable hair loss. And by age 50, about 85% of men will have significantly thinning hair. That's according to the American Hair Loss Association. Now, one dermatologist explained that hair loss can either be genetic or it can be triggered by stress, illness, surgery, medications, major life events. No matter the cause, a lot of men, understandably, are frustrated by hair loss because it seems like a loss of control. You can take great care of your scalp by all sorts of expensive lotions and potions, but that might not matter. There are some tried and true medications that might work, like minoxidil or finasteride. But another solution is just shaving it off, and I've heard more and more how liberating this can be for a lot of guys. That's the ultimate control of their appearance. I'm Dr. Sanjay Gupta, helping you live a better life.
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1: We're watching perfect conditions for your Wednesday. Lower humidity, temperatures only making it to the low to mid 80s with mostly sunny skies. As we head into your Thursday, we'll begin to see a temperature increase with highs in the upper 80s and partly cloudy skies. A very slight chance that we do see some spotty showers. From the WVLT First Alert Weather Center, I'm meteorologist Megan Desmall.
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0: Thank you for being with us on Josh and Swain, 865-656-9900. We'll hand out a couple attaboys in just a moment as we're at First Century Bank today. The new location, their 10th location. They're in Farragut now at 130 Concord Road. We've had a great time out here this afternoon. In the next segment, we'll hand out some door prizes and find two more qualifiers with the big ticket. This is the opposite, I would say, of attaboy themed here, Swain. But we had some updates earlier today. Attorney Darren Heitner, who is working alongside fellow attorney Ryan Downton, told John Rothstein that since yesterday's announcement, an additional 20 players from the high school class of 2022 have expressed interest in joining litigation efforts following the NCAA's eligibility rule change. That rule change is going to the age-based model, which will also include a five-to-play-five model. So no more red shirts. It's simple. You get 5 years to play college sports. But that does not help the previous year. That goes into effect this upcoming year if it becomes official on Wednesday, as it's expected to. But nobody will be grandfathered in, so those that just finished their senior year, and if they did so in 4 years, their eligibility is done by the NCAA's eyes. But athletes led by Darren Heitner, Ryan Downton, and perhaps some other attorneys are ready to challenge in court, which was as predictable as anything we've seen.
1: Heitner's getting on my nerves, Josh.
0: Yeah.
1: I know he's doing his job, and there's opportunity for him in a small window to get a lot of business. And a lot of business equals some dollar signs for him.
0: Sure.
1: But everywhere I turn around, man, he is involved in some lawsuit. This has been the first positive step in a very, very long time with college athletics. A obvious, no-brainer, common-sense step, 5 years to play five. I think we all can agree this is a good move. But here we go. It ain't good enough. Somebody's going to come along and, you know, sue because somebody was left out. Well, somebody's going to be left out when you start a rule for the first time.
0: When there is change.
1: Somebody's going to be left out.
0: That's right.
1: When former college players got paid, part of that what settlement with the NCAA the last 10 years, I didn't try to sue. I was left out. Somebody's going to be left out. It's just the way it is. But this is about money because these athletes know there's not a first-year paying job out of college that equals what they can make in NIL. That's what this is all about.
0: Yep. And many of the players, I imagine, that will attempt to sue probably won't recognize they were actually part of the fortunate group. They were a part of that first wave, essentially, of the NIL era. 2022, that was a year after it went into effect. So they probably would have been the first recruited class of NIL athletes. But I'm sure they don't recognize that fortune that came with it. So we'll see what happens. But lawsuits are coming with rule changes that are expected. Right now, we hand out today's attaboy.
2: I just wanted to come by and congratulate you on the great work you've been doing.
3: I like your style. You remind me of a young me.
4: Failure is not an option.
5: That boy is good.
6: Don't remind yourself. Nobody built like you. You design yourself.
3: Attaboy.
0: So we hand out attaboys and attagirls every day. We love the positive stories. We love the stories of people doing really good things. And we love cool stories with families. Well, how about last night? We knew that Darren Peterson was going to be drafted and drafted high, so it was a matter of it becoming official. He was the number two pick by the Utah Jazz. So in the same year, Darren Peterson to the Utah Jazz and Daryl Peterson to the Los Angeles Rams, the first pair of brothers to join the NBA and the NFL in the same year. That's got to be pretty cool for that family.
1: That is real cool. That next family reunion is going to be one for the ages, Josh. That's going to be a good family reunion right there, man. See if I can show up. We should both pull up, man.
0: Yeah.
1: See which one of us have the best chance of fooling the Petersons to think that we actually related.
0: You think they might question me because of my height?
1: Probably, because, you know, Peterson's a basketball player and all.
0: Yeah.
1: Pretty tall, so.
0: Yeah, it'd be
1: because of your height.
0: And Darren's he's a linebacker, I believe. So it'd probably be a height and a muscle thing.
1: Yeah, probably. That'd be the reason. Yeah, that's what I was thinking.
0: Question, I don't see anything else that would stand out.
1: Yep.
0: So to Darren and Daryl and the Peterson family, pretty cool. Headed to the NFL and the NBA, we talk about those dreams coming true for two members of the family in the same year. We hand out attaboys and attagirls every day. Positive stories, they're out there. We will find them. We will share them with you. Share them with us, by the way. If you see an attaboy or an attagirl that is deserved, send it our way, and we'll share it with you here on Josh and Swain.
1: Nothing like a good old attaboy, man, to let you know that some positivity going on around the world.
0: Your boy Tyler sent in a little trash talk.
1: Which Tyler?
0: Well, I think it's Alabama or Miami or North Carolina or a Vanderbilt fan. Tyler, it's difficult to keep up. He said, I know all I need to know about football season when you're talking basketball in June. Never mind the draft that just took place last night.
1: Oh, my God.
0: He's trying too hard.
1: If he was a real Bama fan, he would have kept up with Phylon.
0: Yeah, that's right.
1: Yeah.
0: By the way, I think one of the potential steals of the draft, going to Philly last night.
1: Between him and Maxey, that's a lot of speed in the backcourt.
0: Yep, and Edgecombe, one of the great athletes
1: Goodness
0: in last year's
1: gracious,
0: draft.
1: Man.
0: Yep, but... Real fan, Tyler?
1: Sorry, Tyler, to talk about the NBA, considering it just happened last night.
0: By the way,
1: first round pick.
0: He's a UNC fan. I'm excited. The Bulls took Caleb Wilson, number 4. They took a Swain, Daylon Swain, number 15. Some are saying that the Chicago Bulls are on their way back.
1: Well, I mean, they might be. They got a Swain on the board.
0: We can say confidently that we are on our way back to the final segment coming up. Perhaps a Swain in the fan base again for the Chicago Bulls.
1: I doubt it.
0: Don't try your luck. We'll see who's lucky enough to win a few door prizes that we will hand out in our next segment, and we'll add two qualifiers to the grand prize drawing of the big ticket. That's in our next segment, our final segment coming up here at First Century Bank, the new location in Farragut, on Josh and Swain.
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1: Shout out to Dave Serrano. He is stepping down as a head coach there with the Royals at Johnson. And in 3 years, he was able to take that program to a different level. And now he's getting opportunity to spend more time with family and watching his son's career. And so he won't be in a dugout anymore, but he'll have more opportunities and more time to spend with his family. So what a baseball career for Dave Serrano. I want to show him some love today.
0: Yeah, he's had so much success. It did not work out when he returned to Tennessee as the head coach. We know that. But he continued to pull for Tennessee after he left as the head coach, continued to pull for Tony Vitello, continued to create a connection and maintain a connection in Knoxville and East Tennessee, and did a great job at Johnson. We're fans there of Dave. So congratulations to him on all that he's done.
1: Oh, and former Tennessee DB, VFL, and current Tennessee Titan, Alante Taylor, just got engaged.
0: All right.
1: Yeah. So the Titans Twitter account posted congratulations, Alante, earlier today. So love is in the air, Josh Ward.
0: A lot of feel good.
1: Yeah, man.
0: Here in the last half of the hour. And a lot of it throughout the show with Nate Mitt and his lottery selection last night. Good luck to Jacoby Gillespie and Felix Okpara with the second round of the NBA draft tonight.
1: All right, Alante, here's our advice from Josh and Swain. You're about to get married. The answer is yes, baby. You are right. Just say that. You'll be good to go. That's all you got to do. Yes, baby. You right.
0: Know where your lane is?
1: That's right. That's right.
0: And maintain.
1: Yep. Yep. You might be a professional football player, Lante, and one of the best athletes in the world. But your answer is, yes, baby, you right.
0: So when we get more World Cup action this afternoon and this evening, the U.S. will play tomorrow night, 10 o'clock. They will start tomorrow night against Turkey.
1: Is your voice shaking a little bit when you said that? 10 o'clock. 10 o'clock. Did you get sleepy even saying it?
0: Yeah. Yeah. Yeah, I thought we were trying to live in a society here.
1: I mean, we had an opportunity before the show to get some of the strongest coffee I've ever had in my life.
0: We did.
1: I'm still sipping on it. It's almost 3 o'clock.
0: Yeah, same here.
1: I got it around 11:30. So maybe you can get some more of this coffee, and you'll be good to go.
0: I think I probably will.
1: You'd be good to go, man. Get a couple of penalty kicks, a couple of stoppages. It might be next day before the game ends.
0: I love that the Messi-Ronaldo debate is continuing on during this World Cup. I don't think it has to be that much of a debate. As great as Ronaldo has been, he's been great. We always have to do this. We have to argue, and we have to put one against the other.
1: He's no Messi.
0: Yeah, but I think Messi's on top without much hesitation, while also acknowledging the greatness of Ronaldo throughout his career, all
1: both
0: the team success he's enjoyed, individual and team success, they've both had it.
1: Yeah, both can be great. Yep, 100%. Both can be great.
0: By the way, enjoy it, guys, because Balogun's coming. Take that. U.S.'s new star. Very thankful for that trip to New York.
1: Watch out, Bessie. Someone is on your heels, right, Josh?
0: U.S. against Turkey late tomorrow night. All right, Swain, is it about that time?
1: That time, man.
0: So what are we going to do first here? Big ticket qualifiers, big ticket presented by Food City, Certified Angus Beef, and Low T Center. Two qualifiers for our grand prize giveaway on July 11th. Season tickets on the line for Tennessee football, men's basketball, Lady Vols basketball, baseball, and softball, as well as the Knoxville Ice Bears. Qualifier number one with the big ticket.
1: April Timko. Is our first qualifier.
0: Congratulations, April. And qualifier number two with the big ticket, Jim Devitt. of Knoxville. Jim Devitt of Knoxville. So April and Jim are two latest qualifiers with the big ticket.
1: Feels good to win. That's the first step to being able to pick out the tickets of your choice. The baseball tickets, it's hot item, hard to get. Football, and then, hey, with basketball, getting the players that they've gotten in the offseason, that's going to be a hot ticket as well, too. So qualifying is the first step, and two people did it today, April and Jim. You all right, Josh?
0: 4 weeks from today, David Gabriel Georges.
1: Hopefully it's 2 weeks from today or 3 weeks for Austin's sake.
0: He is the top running back, top prospect in the state, top player on Tennessee's board, Tennessee versus Ohio State, with Ole Miss kind of hanging out there. Tennessee versus Ohio State for DGG. July 22nd is when he will announce.
1: I'm sorry, Austin Price. But if something happens between now and next Wednesday in the development section between Tennessee and Ohio State, we're going to ask you about it, sir. We're not playing a recording from this week, next week. If there's some movement, if Tennessee like offers, you know, like some kid from DGG's neighborhood, trying to get a leg up on Ohio State, then, hey, we're going to ask Austin Price about it. Then if Ohio State, you know, offers to, you know, grow a Buckeye tree in his backyard or something for free, then, hey, we'll ask Austin about it.
0: We like to consider ourselves very serious members of the media.
1: Yeah.
0: So we're going to ask the tough questions because of that.
1: We're trying to be like Austin around here.
0: All right, Swain, what did we miss?
1: Everything.
0: Probably so. We will be back tomorrow at 12 o'clock to react. They are going to draw for door prizes here as part of the celebration at First Century Bank in Farragut. They'll contact you if you're a winner of the great prizes they've given away. And congratulations again to Jim and April, our two qualifiers with the big ticket. We'll react to what happens with Jacoby Gillespie and Felix Akpara tonight on tomorrow's show. We are excited to be with you tomorrow at the Shrimp Dock in Beer. Stop by and hang out and have some lunch with us. Thanks to First Century Bank in Farragut for hosting us. Thanks to Jay Lyford for engineering out here today.
1: My time for home court advantage.
0: Yeah, home and home.
1: Yeah, I got a little home and home series, man. Yep. I guess Tuesday was a NutraSite show.
0: I think that's right.
1: Yeah.
0: So we'll be in Bearden at Shrimp Dock tomorrow. Stop by, have some lunch with us. You thinking about entering the transfer portal? We're trying to get the Swains out to Farragut.
1: Not yet, man. I need the offer to be better. I need the offer to be better.
0: I'm going to text Coach Courtney. Get your number to him.
1: Yeah, let him know.
0: He'll make the pitch. We appreciate you again being with us today, and Joel Silverberg back at the studio producing. We've had a lot of fun. We appreciate the interaction, and we will look for more of it tomorrow. We'll be back at 12 o'clock every day, presented by Junk Be Gone. See you and talk to you tomorrow at noon on Josh and Swain.
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3: Few people now have asked me about a TikTok trend that they've come across. It's called 75 Hard. The challenge was created by entrepreneur and author Andy Frisella, who calls it a, quote, transformative mental toughness program and an Ironman for your brain. So here's what it entails. Eat a structured diet with no alcohol, drink a gallon of water, read 10 pages of nonfiction, take a progress photo, and complete two 45-minute workouts, one of them outdoors, every day for 75 days. Quite a challenge. We asked CNN fitness contributor Dana Santis about this, who reminded us that sustainable fitness isn't about punishment or proving discipline through extremes. It's about building habits that integrate into your lifestyle in a way that feels supportive and repeatable. If you ask me, that's going to be the key to long-term success. I'm Dr. Sanjay Gupta, helping you live a better life.
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0: Blunt County, we promised you we were coming back-to-back days. And here on Tyler and Will and Afternoon Drive, we keep our word. Big Ticket 2026 has now made its way from Broadway to Alcoa and here at Collectibles and More. Second time we've had the opportunity to be inside the brand new Digs, and I'm telling you, the Digs you will like, especially if you are a Vols collectible fan, a Pokemon collectible guy, gal. Whether it's Dungeons and Dragons, whether it's memorabilia, whether you are looking for just, I'm talking pop culture items that will even stun your friends. Are they in the collecting game? Whether it's a new hobby that you need to get the left and the rights on, or if, in fact, you're wanting to add to that said collection, they have whatever you need right here at Collectibles and More. Formerly Foothills Mall, now happening right here, Will West. If you know your way down to Alcoa, you know where the new Jim and Nick's are, you know where Texas Roadhouse is. We're right here in the shopping center, directly behind those two establishments. And as we've already mentioned, Big Ticket 2026. The giveaway is on July 11th. It's June 24th. I don't have to do the math for you guys. And I can tell you, looking ahead at the calendar between 6 a.m. and 7 p.m., there are not too many Blunt County stops remaining on that tour. Will West, Tennessee football season tickets, men's and women's hoops, baseball, softball, and the Knoxville Ice Bears. If you want the opportunity to score one of those six season tickets, Collectibles and More, we're with you till 7 o'clock this evening.
1: Yeah, absolutely. And remember, coming up this Saturday, the unbelievably popular trade nights they have here at Collectibles and More in Alcoa. Josh Elswick and his team have at their sleeves here. They're ready. 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We're talking about free setup, free food, huge discounts, incredible times. 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So whether it's sports, Pokemon, whatever it might be, if you're a collector, it doesn't matter. Even if you're brand new, nobody's going to come try to take advantage of you. 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Vol baseball greats Andrew Fisher and Blake Burke will be in-house signing from 10 a.m. until 11:30 for autographs, pictures, hanging out. 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And don't forget about the La Falla location and coming soon to Jefferson City.
0: All right, Native Mint. Fear the deer, Will West. Welcome to the Milwaukee Bucks.
1: I was texting you guys last night.
2: Should have been 10. What else?
1: He fell a little bit.
0: No, you know
1: he
0: what?
1: Fell a little bit.
0: I don't want to make this about Dusty May and the Dallas Mavericks. This is a Native Mint segment.
1: It's not just that. It's that. So the fears of his at the rim field goal percentage was not high this
0: right.
1: year. And that was a fear from a lot of NBA teams reportedly.
0: Right.
1: And it clearly reared his head to some point is that he just was unbelievably raw. Here's the tough part with Native Mint. Native Mint had everybody struggles early on with Rick Barnes, if you're new. Even Dalton Connected, right? And that guy played 11 years of college basketball at the time he got
0: here. Sure.
1: But everyone struggles early. He struggled early. Then he figured it out. Six straight games where we talked about this, Ivins. I think he was averaging 26 a game, like something insane like that. Like he just easily was the best player in the SEC for a six-game stretch.
0: Go back and watch the Florida game. Tennessee got dunked on, but that's when Nate really kicked off this season.
1: He went nuts for like a six-game stretch. Yeah. Then he got hurt. So you did not have the same sample size you have with some other guys, especially and specifically about finishing at the rim.
0: Sure.
1: That it was an issue that Nate had. But when he didn't go nine, and I texted the group with you and Riley. Riley was like, "And it makes sense that Dusty May is going to reach for his guy, Merez Johnson."
0: But does it though?
1: And Kingston Flemings, I did not think with C.J. McCollum on that team, I thought they would look like Mint was the best fit, but they went point guard again at Atlanta. So Darius Acuff made all of those through the first seven made sense.
0: Whoa, Kingston Fleming. Even Mikel Brown to Brooklyn?
1: Yeah, I think so. I think that made sense. That was the other guy people thought they might go with. Now, is Brown, is he too, does his injury issues, did that have to do with the fact of how skinny he is?
0: I'm telling you right now, if I have a choice between Darius Acuff and Mikel Brown, I'm running with Darius Acuff. I don't care if he's only 6'2".
3: and Jalen Brunson silenced a whole lot of those guys with his performance in the NBA Finals. I think we're going to look back at this. I know we're working our way down the draft. You and I will run into each other 5, 10, 12. We'll be in the retirement home together, and I'm going to look at you and go, you remember that 26 draft when it was the split between Brooklyn and Sacramento?
4: Somebody took Mikael Brown over Darius Acuff.
3: How often do you hear the Sacramento Kings are a punchline joke? I'm telling you, Darius Acuff was the right choice, and it fell right into the Kings' lap.
4: He has a disproportionate amount of his shots that were at the rim. Now, the fact that it's 6'2", he can get to the rim.
3: Right.
4: Can you do that at the next level? To me, it's a fair question. I would have taken Darius Acuff as well, if I'm just being real. But I understand why Brooklyn went Mikael Brown because of the link there. But
3: you always mentioned back issues, too.
4: Once you start having back issues, you don't stop having back
3: issues. Mikal Bridges has back issues at 18, 19 years of age?
4: Yeah, and I did, too. I did at 16 is where I hurt my back. And I dealt with those until until I was almost 40, and then I learned, Pilates. And between Pilates and deadlift and get the biggest, ginormous butt you can humanly get, and that's how you keep from having back issues. We'll see what Mikal Brown does there, but you're right to point that out. Skinny guy with back issues already? That's not great.
3: Yeah.
4: That's not great. But when, here's what got me. When Johnson went, I was like, oh no, is he about to fall? And then when Burries went. And then when Lindeborg makes a little bit more sense if you need someone to just be your fourth best player today, right? Like, and that's what Lindeborg is going to be asked for with Golden State. I thought Golden State might start building for the future. Apparently they're like, nope, we want to win right now. And a second the pick was made, Kenny Smith said that. They've already told him they want him to play right now, and they want it as close to a ready-made player as they can get. So they're looking to not close. I would look to build for the next window. They clearly were not in Golden State. Then Ade Mara, it makes sense with his size versus Wemby. That's an extra 6 fouls you can throw at Wemby.
3: Can you imagine him and Chet Holmgren? You're going to have to – him and Hartenstein?
4: Yeah.
3: Which Hartenstein, I understand his contract's coming up, but geez.
4: But it gives you somebody where Chet Holmgren doesn't have to be your answer defensively for Wemby.
3: No.
4: And then the man goes at 13. Is that just the way it went in your mind, or did you think he fell a little bit? Because I thought he fell a little bit.
3: I think he slipped a little bit. I personally believe that the Merez Johnson pick, and I understand a lot of people are going to go, oh, yeah, and Riley might be onto something here.
4: Dusty May's reaching for his guy.
3: I hear you, but at the same time, try to be the exception, Dusty May. We already know you as a college coach going to the NBA. Everybody expects you to fail. And don't do the thing that everybody does when they go to the next level, whether it's drafting or they pick up free agents or they perhaps put more in the kitty to try to acquire a former player. How often do you see a college coach go to the bigs and then he gets to the bigs and all of a sudden it's, you know what, I think I'm going to pick up the telephone because two of my former college guys are on a roster that maybe aren't being used the way I think they should.
4: You said exactly the thing I said to my wife last night. Oh, now I know Dusty May is going to fail.
3: Bingo.
4: I literally said that to my wife last
3: night. Leave it up for interpretation for at least 18 to 24

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1: Well, that's just yes. Tommy Lloyd's game, though.
2: But I will say, he's not an incredible athlete, but to me, he's a guy that can start for you at point. Yes. Otherwise, he's a backup.
3: Yes.
2: He's a guy that's just going to play. And he'll be an NBAer. And then Nate Amen is a guy that if he fills out, works on his finishing at the rim, and gets better when it comes to that jump shot, Nate Amen can be a superstar.
1: I'm telling you right now, I believe that there is a high percentage chance we could see in the next 2 years Nate Amen automatically take over the role of best VFL in the NBA.
2: Yeah,
1: like I know some people are still trying to give me the whole Tobias Harris, but he's
2: is a
1: aging
2: good player.
1: A little bit.
2: He's aging.
1: Okay, we're looking at Dalton Connect, who's not really going to get a fair square. Grant Williams, even if he recovers fully from the ACL and he gets full minutes in Charlotte.
2: He is what he is because of where he is athletically. Grant is a guy built for 80s, 90s NBA, not a guy built for the 2020s NBA.
1: There you go. Nate Amen, man, just listening to his mother there on stage talking about how hard he worked, and now starting to see just more of the Nate Amen that we got to know here in Knoxville. You mentioned it on social media just about the great group of kids that were being drafted last night.
2: Yeah.
1: Nate needs to be added to that list, even though you only
2: I went through five. You clearly
1: sent the post in the top five.
2: At pick five. Yeah.
1: Yes. But the point is, when was the last time you saw – I'm not trying to be that guy, but can I take it one more step further?
2: Yeah.
1: You know what I noticed last night, too, watching the NBA? How many of those guys were actually in full suit and ties?
2: Yep.
1: I'm not trying to be clothing guy at the draft. Just please hear me out.
2: But with their parents.
1: Bingo.
2: Ain't had a little something before they walked in.
1: You know, iced out.
2: Yes.
1: With the ridiculous. Okay. How often do we see the June countdown of most ridiculous draft attire?
2: Yeah, it's like
1: Charles and his like Pepto-Bismol jersey or whatever it is.
2: Yes.
1: All those guys. I love my mom. I love my dad.
2: No Tyler Hero.
1: Exactly, yeah. Man. Ties buttoned up. Sitting there, big old smiles.
2: Proud
1: with
2: to be
1: Adam
2: in the
1: Silver.
2: Situation that they are in.
1: Not the whole like.
2: Not trying to be cool.
1: Not trying to be cool with Adam Silver, all that. Last night was one of the drafts where I just sat back and went, what the hell is happening
2: here? This generation is going to be just fine.
1: I think we're going to look back at the 2026 draft going, look at that.
2: Yep.
1: That's where it changed.
2: Yep.
1: Right there is where it changed.
2: I agree.
1: That's Will West, Tyler Ivins. If you're looking for more Tennessee signed memorabilia, if you want better pricing than anywhere else, if you're ready to upgrade your man cave, if you want to find the newest and best, that sports Pokemon, look, they've got a whole lot of it. Will West, you could stop by, see the brand new location in Alcoa. If you're looking for the next big signing, Will just already highlighted it, Blake Burke, Andrew Fisher, that's going to be coming up very, very soon. And if you want to be kept up to date with those signings, Will West, I'm telling you, Collectibles and More across Facebook and the social medias, that's when you know what's happening right here at the new location.
2: Absolutely. And again, Grand coming up this Saturday. They're going to have the trade night. Free setup, free food, massive discounts. It is open to everyone, completely free. And they're hooking you up with food. You have TVs to watch the games, everything you could imagine. If you want to be part of the trading community and the collectibles community here in East Tennessee, Collectibles and More Alcoa this Saturday is when you can get it taken care of.
1: All right, we got quite a bit we need to get into here today from Alcoa.
2: Wait, can I hit you with something next that's really, really, really off the rails? Can I go completely and totally off the rails, possibly inappropriately?
1: What
2: next?
1: Part of your shows are limited? You can say whatever you want. Yeah, you not get?
2: Yeah, yeah. There's no chance.
1: I'm
2: going to full on Lane Kiffin burn the bridge while I'm standing on it.
1: Well, then take us a break.
2: All right. Let's discuss people's mamas next. It's Tyler and Will live from Collectibles and More on 99.1 The Sports Animal.
1: Here we go.
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5: 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We've got construction 75 southbound, just north of Emory Road.
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17: All right, I need to talk about Yaxel Lindemann. And I'm not trying to bring up anybody's mom, right? Not in a disparaging way.
18: Here we go.
17: Did you see Yaxel Lindemann is 23 years old. Before the NBA season starts, he will be 24.
18: A little old.
17: It's a great story once you kind of get into it. But when Yaxel Lindemann stood up after being drafted by the Golden State Warriors, he stands up. He's 6'8½", almost 6'9". 6'9" on the program. Then his dad stands up. That man was a foot shorter than him, more than a foot shorter than him. And then his brother stands up. He's about 2-3 inches shorter than his dad. And I'm like, where did this dude's height come from? Then his mom stands up. She was about 6'7". You know what I mean? Like, I was like, what's, dude? Like, I was like, oh, mom could ball. That's what happened at the end of the day. But I need to have a Yaxel Lindemann conversation because of this. Do you know how many years Yaxel Lindemann played of junior college?
18: Okay, no, but I know he started kind of
17: Arizona off. Wesleyan.
18: Yeah, how long? Okay, did he go straight from Wesleyan to UAB?
17: Yes.
18: Okay, he played 3 years at Wesleyan, one at UAB, and one with Michigan.
17: Two at UAB.
18: Okay, now we're talking about a, that's Dr. Lindenboard
17: yes,
18: to you.
17: Yeah, no, he started school in 2020.
18: Yeah, that's Dr. Lindenboard to you.
17: He played 14 games in 2020. He played 31 games in 2021, yeah. 33 games in 2022, went to UAB, played 35 in his first year, then 37 in his second year, then transferred to Michigan,
18: yeah.
17: Played 40 games. And I'm not trying to rip the young man at all. I'm not trying to say he shouldn't have been.
18: Yeah.
17: None of that. Ivins, why the heck come we can't get Zakai can't get a fifth year and this dude's playing 11?
18: Yeah,
17: you know what I mean? Like, this dude's been playing, he's been playing college basketball since the 90s.
18: You want me to tell you who
17: and
18: gets the most
17: Joey Aguilar, the exact situation with Joey Aguilar.
18: Yeah.
17: This dude got 2 years of JUCO
18: right.
17: Wiped completely off the board. Joey Aguilar can't get one. One, the NCAA, and I don't even think they had to go to court. The NCAA just gave it to him.
18: Yeah.
17: What in the world's going on that that happens? Like, how does that happen?
18: Different folks, different strokes.
17: Yeah, but it's the NCAA. Like, again, I don't think it had to go. It didn't have to go to court.
18: Okay, I'll tell you right now. You know who gets the most credit for this? Andy Kennedy, because that guy can find a way. That's his UAB coach.
17: Yeah, yeah.
18: Andy Kennedy can find a way to grease some things up. Now, I'm not trying to say that he greases things up in a foul way. I'm not trying to say he greases things up in a weird way, a bad way, whatever. I'm just saying Andy Kennedy must know where the bodies are buried. Andy Kennedy was, let's just say, got some, say what you will with how he was at yep. Ole Miss. But since Andy Kennedy left Ole Miss.
17: Since he quit drinking.
18: It seems like that he is smart. Thank you. Since he's sobered up, he has gotten smart, and he knows people that can assist him with things, which has led to whatever this additional year with Dusty May at Michigan was.
17: So he, Yaxel Lindeborg was at Arizona Wesleyan, and apparently he had some problems when he was young. Got his life cleaned up. And that clearly comes from a good family.
18: Right.
17: And got his life cleaned up when he was in JUCO. And then he was going to St. John's. Signed with St. John's, and Patino tore up his letter of intent. Said, you can't come here.
18: Yeah, well, he's...
17: When he took the job. So Lindeborg goes to UAB, spends 2 years at UAB, and comes here. I want to know this. Why in the world is it that the NCAA, they were willing to give Yaxel Lindeborg a sixth year of eligibility, and they can't give Zakai a fifth?
18: They
17: played similar eras, and he's older than Zakai.
18: Great question.
17: He got a sixth year the same year Zakai didn't get a fifth year by the same ruling body. Then it comes down to, and Jake Thompson, our legal analyst here at Tyler and Wills, mentioned this many times. Mm-hmm. A lot of times there are going to be judges who are hesitant to upset the that are in college athletics markets.
18: Right.
17: That will be hesitant to upset the apple cart in the way college athletics have always been done. Is that what's happening here? Now,
18: maybe.
17: At the same time, the judge did say to Zakai, the rules violating antitrust law are not, that does not guarantee you the right to play. But
18: right.
17: It does say they don't have the right to take your money, your ability to earn, so you sue for the money. All that makes a lot of sense to me, right? That makes a lot of sense to me for that situation. The Joey Aguilar one doesn't.
18: Not at all.
17: What would you, Joey Aguilar's here at Tennessee.
18: What about it?
17: And by the way, Joey Aguilar, again, one fewer year than anything we've dealt with Yaxel Lindeborg, and
18: correct.
17: The NCAA didn't even fight it. They just let
18: correct.
17: Him do it. The Joey situation, like, what is your difference of what you believe Tennessee football is with Joey?
18: Game and a half.
17: Yeah. I might say two.
18: I had Tennessee this year as a 7-5 program. I believe they're 6-6 now with Faison Brandon. If it's Joey Aguilar, I think they're an 8-4 program leaning.
17: Maybe
18: 9-3.
17: Yeah, I'm leaning 9. That's the difference of that. And again, Yaxel, so this is the thing I don't understand about, like, you could say everybody wants to point the finger at the judges, and the NCAA wants to point the finger at the judges.
18: Correct.
17: But they're the ones that told Yaxel Lindeborg he gets to play 6 years of college athletics because of JUCO.
18: Yeah.
17: And Joey doesn't get to play 5.
18: Brother, I don't know what to tell you. I don't look.
17: That ain't a judge.
18: You're making a whole lot of sense. If you have a judge that's ruling in favor, or is just giving a ruling in general, who wants to be the judge where they rule in favor of one individual and they're the difference in how it played out? You know what I mean? They don't want to upset the apple cart. They don't want to be the one that goes into the textbook says, "I was the judge that changed this ruling, which led to this dam of players being able to come back." Some judges just work their entire life to get to the podium, get to the stand, wear the robe, and then just kind of live, just be there. They'd rather rule on other cases than just what it would mean knowing the ripple effect after their gavel slams down on the hammer.
17: Yeah, look, I just, when I'm looking at, I look at this and I'm saying, okay, don't go blame. Look, everybody likes to blame the judges. Don't go blame the judges. The NCAA handed that out to one and didn't hand it out to the other. If it's fair for one, it should be fair for everybody. And look, people are pointing out, well, he's not a Tennessee player. I don't think that's it.
18: No, come on, this isn't a Tennessee player.
17: It may be that he is not a mid-major college basketball player versus he's a big-time college football player.
6: Will
17: that
6: West,
17: could be a difference.
6: Tyler Ivins, Eric Kane locked on, as well as On Three with VolQuest joining us next. His thoughts on Nate Amendt and what it means for the University of Tennessee to see yet again another top player leave for the association. Highest drafted in the Rick Barnes era, top 10 highest drafted pick in the program's history. Kaner joins us next. Collectibles and More in Alcoa, right here on the station where the Vols play. 73 days away until it's football time in Tennessee. 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
19: On the interstate, we've got construction slowing you down now on 75 southbound, just north of Emory Road. Flashing lights, 40 eastbound at Campbell Station. You are slowing, 40 eastbound right through the heart of town and eastbound past Cedar Bluff. Also, watch out for wrecks, Emory Road at Longmire, and in Blount County, Montville Road at Ralston.
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3: Temperatures build into the low 80s for the day with low humidity and mostly sunny skies. As we head overnight, temperatures will fall to the low 60s. Thursday will be much warmer, getting into the upper 80s with partly cloudy skies and a slight chance for some spotty showers. Chances for 90s return on Friday. From the WVLT First Alert Weather Center, I'm meteorologist Megan Desmal.
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18: You're going to have to draw the names at 7 o'clock because if I had my choice, Spencer, who just came in and shared with us he's down $1.25 thanks to Dr. Terry Bragg, he would be an instant finalist for No, that's called shenanigans. 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Thanks to Stinnett Collision. 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Brings you the maestro behind Locked On Vols, as well as so much of the write-ups over at VolQuest on 3. Eric Kane joining the program. Kaner, let's just get right to it, man. Cut to the skinny. Nate Amendt, 13th overall. They used the pick they acquired in the Miami Heat Giannis trade to get the VFL and the superstar freshman. Your overall thoughts on Milwaukee trying to replenish scoring by going to get one of the greatest Vols to ever play the sport?
10: Yeah, I thought it was awesome for, you know, Nate and of course, you know, one super stellar season here at Tennessee that was kind of drugged down there towards the end because of some injuries. But, I mean, he had some incredible moments, and he's going to be a VFL, and fans are going to love him for, you know, as long as he plays basketball. You know, as far as Milwaukee, obviously in rebuilding mode, you know, had the blockbuster trade sending, you know, face with the franchise, Giannis down, you know, away from the franchise. And, you know, had those two first-round picks in the top 10 or top 15 or whatever it was, and he's in that second one to draft a VFL and Nate Amendt. So I love the move. Again, it's a rebuilding mode. A couple first-round picks to build around, and I'm excited to see kind of what, you know, his role and what he's going to carve out here early on in his NBA career. Again, they're hitting the reset, so he's a great guy to kind of build around and use as a massive, young, complimentary piece.
17: So tell me if my read's off here, Eric. I have said, based on seeing draft nicks and seeing NBA people say, the concern was his low field goal percentage and at-the-rim shots. I look at it this way, though. Everybody, Dalton Connect played 11 years of college basketball, and then absolutely, you know, it took a little while for him to get going, and then he was the best player in the SEC, maybe college basketball that year. So it just takes a little while to get it with Barnes, I think. You had that six-game stretch where Nate looked like he might be the best player in college basketball, not at BYU, and then he gets hurt from there. So I do think that maybe fell a little bit because of the lack of sample size, seeing him play healthy once the light switch kind of got flipped for him.
10: Yeah, I mean, I think that's accurate. I mean, I remember I was in Arlington, you know, Tennessee baseball playing in that, I think it was the Shriners this year. I can't really remember. But, again, it was the end of February, and he went down against Alabama and had that injury. And then, of course, you know, missed a couple of games and came back and went off that first game and then kind of you know, got his speed under him a little bit. So, I mean, he was never quite the same. Still had a couple of really good performances down the stretch. I mean, obviously, and when he's on the floor, you have to account for him, and that opens up things for Jakobe Gillespie, who kind of went off there in the postseason play. So he was obviously still a major factor for Tennessee basketball. But, yeah, I mean, he was playing like one of the best players in the SEC, one of the best young freshmen, young players in all college basketball. And then he had that injury, and that's just kind of how it works. As far as him and, you know, maybe the low percentage shots and all that, I thought his elusiveness, being able to get to the rim from the top of the key, really anywhere on the court, was super impressive. You know, him finishing at the rim got better as the year went along, as you mentioned. Sometimes it takes a little while. I mean, again, he was 18 years old, younger guy, and coming in and playing SEC basketball was a pretty steep learning curve. The learning curve is going to get even steeper now, obviously, going to the NBA and, you know, summer league action and all that when he starts getting to go a little bit. But I liked his ability to get to the rim. I liked his ability to pick up contact and go to the line. He was an exceptional free throw shooter. And so, you know, just finding different ways to get points. A lot of times you look at the stat line, he didn't shoot very well from the field, but he still finished with 20-some-odd points. I mean, that was Nate Amen. So I think there's a lot to build around there for sure.
18: Eric Kane, Stennett Collision Wednesdays here on Tyler and Will. You just brought up Jakobe Gillespie. All right, let's do it. When it gets back underway later this evening, over, under 1.5 Vols announced over the last 30 picks. Knicks are on the clock to kick off round 2, 31st overall. I don't know if we'll hear Gillespie or Okpara's name to the defending world champions. Very weird for me to say. But do you believe we do hear both Okpara and Gillespie's name called over these last 30 selections in the second round?
10: Well, I think so. I mean, again, you look at ESPN mock draft, and I think they had Gillespie going, what, number 42 to San Antonio. I think they had Okpara going a pick before him to Miami. So, I mean, yeah, I think that you're firmly, you know, in – I think you're going to get two of those guys, two Vols here in the second round at least. And, you know, it can kind of get funky and weird towards the end of the draft. But I think Felix Okpara has really helped himself out tremendously during this draft process. I think early on in the process, he went from a guy that, you know, was a good finisher at the rim, good rim protector, to showing off all of his skills and abilities and the combines and the NBA draft combine and all that, and, you know, put together a really strong resume. I think his stock has just soared to kind of where you're seeing now, and I think Okpara is a likely second-round pick here tonight. So, yeah, I think both he and Jakobe Gillespie, and Gillespie was just so impressive. I mean, think yes. About the one-year wonders here at Tennessee and, you know, his path, Greenville to Belmont to Maryland back to Tennessee. He turned himself into not only a great scorer, which was he always was, but into a really solid defender. I mean, correct me if I'm wrong, doesn't he hold the single game takeaway record or whatever, turnover record here at steals record here at Tennessee, taking over for Zakai Ziegler. So I was really impressed with what he did in his 1 year here in Knoxville. So I'll say two. I think both Okpara and Gillespie. Now, which order they go in, I don't know, but I think that they're going to be picked tonight.
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18: Eric Kane, is he hyped up for the Adidas reveal coming up? Not only that, but we need to have a discussion. We need to have a discussion about, well, Tennessee football in a couple of positions of need when we're sitting 73 days away until it's football time and this thing getting underway. It gets firm in September 5. He'll answer those next when Eric Kane rejoins us. Collectibles and more in Alcoa, 99.1. 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
6: Volume is continuing to slow on the interstate, all the usual places. I don't see any of your interstate lanes blocked at this time. You are seeing most of those slowdowns to the west of town. They are still working this injury wreck on Emory Road at Longmire and heavy volume northbound Broadway through Fountain City into Halls Crossroads.
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6: Sherry Bigler, Pete Michaels, traffic.
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30: There are lots of things you can measure to get an idea of how healthy you are at any given moment. Temperature, heart rate, blood pressure, just to name a few. But how about how healthy you will be and how long you're likely to live? According to a new study out of the University at Buffalo, two simple strength tests are pretty accurate at predicting longevity in older women. One is hand grip strength, and the other is how quickly people can stand up from a seated position without using their arms. By the way, I remember interviewing former President Jimmy Carter when he was quite old and being really impressed how he just popped out of the chair without using his arms. Not a lot of older people can actually do that. But I think the message here is that maintaining strength as you age is going to help you perform everyday activities, but also help you avoid injury and stay independent. I'm Dr. Sanjay Gupta, helping you live a better life.
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0: Big Ticket 2026, but so many individuals coming out to help count down the shows remaining for one Will West. Look, Will's not completely leaving. He's just leaving the day-to-day Monday through Fridays.
1: Yeah. I'll be around.
0: You're and stuck I'm sick and tired of people starting these rumors that Will West is going to be a calf model. I'm sick and tired of people
1: I'm trying to be an amateur. You know how them girls on Instagram would just take a picture of their butt? For the, like, completely out of context, just
0: no,
1: here's
0: I'm there
1: my
0: for
1: butt.
0: The for barbecue recipes.
1: It's so that's what my TikTok's for, actually. If you're a dad, that's what happens. But that's I'm going to try that with calves. We'll see what happens.
0: Eric Kane joining the program. Eric Kane, who, of course, is being brought to you by the friends over at Stinnett Collision. Kaner, it's 73 days away until it's football time in Tennessee. Can I ask you a question right now? And let's just go ahead and just have a discussion. What would need to happen to this season for you to consider Josh Heupel on the hot seat leaving 2026? Heck, maybe I just asked that question, Kaner, and he's already on the hot seat in your eyes. Adjust.
1: Yeah, they did a hot seat ranking to the SEC on USA Today, and Blake Topmeyer and John Adams could potentially be on the hot seat this year.
0: I mean, I'm not trying to go all negative, but I want to know what Kaner's thoughts are.
2: Yeah, well, first of all, I know what TikTok I'm going to be staying away from right now, but outside of that, yeah, I mean, you know, he's not there yet. I understand you went 8-4, but again, if you look at everything that happened, you lost your starting quarterback on the final day of spring practice. You picked up a guy from the Sun Belt on the waiver wire. I understand he was transferring to UCLA, and there was a little switcheroo there with quarterbacks. But, I mean, what he did at the quarterback position with the offense, the tweaks, the leading the SEC in offensive yards per game, it's pretty impressive, right? It was 8-4, and that came off a 10-win season and a playoff appearance, and then came off a 9-5 season. So, again, Josh Heupel's never had a losing record here at Tennessee. Now, again, I'm not trying to say that 8-4 is the standard, and you should be happy with that. You should not be, but he is not on the hot seat at all, in my opinion. Now, for that to happen, I mean, I think the wheels have to fall off. You know, whichever quarterback it is for Tennessee doesn't hit. You get poor quarterback play. You don't take the step defensively that you think you're going to with Jim Knowles. And, again, it doesn't have to be perfect in year one, but – well, there better be a significant improvement on that side of the football based on statistically where you were in 2025. I just think the wheels have to fall off. I mean, you're looking at, I mean, if you go 7-5, people are going to put him on the hot seat. 8-4, again, it's kind of the new 9-3 with the 9-game SEC slate. I'd be intrigued to see there. But again, he is not on the hot seat whatsoever. And I think the wheels have to fall off for him in 2026 for that to be the case. Just my opinion.
1: Am I wrong that I look at it and say, you know who's on the hot seat? Every coach everywhere. Maybe not Kurt Cignetti right now. Part of it is I see James Franklin was a field goal away from making the national title game 2 years ago. He's fired in the middle of the season the next year. So at this point, especially with the amount of money it takes for a roster, you're going to deal with a lot of anger boosters if things don't go well, right? So I just look at it. I don't know that Josh Heupel's done anything to put himself on the hot seat. At the same time, everybody's always on the hot seat right now. Like, I could see if Kalen DeBoer loses two in the month of September, I think he might be gone by the time we get to Halloween, right? Like, I think everyone's on the hot seat right now.
2: No, it's a really good point. Again, how much money it takes to run a college football program right now, the amount of players you're investing in via the transfer portal, these coaches, these extensions every single year. Yeah, you're right. I mean, we're all day to day, right? You make that joke. You know, Josh Elander said that with, you know, Landon Mack towards the end of the season, and everybody was kind of like, oh, day-to-day. But really, everybody's day-to-day, and you are – it's a one-year deal. You know, James Franklin, I feel like, is the perfect example that you brought up. Again, he was so close to going to a national championship game, and then not even, what, a month and a half into the year, he's let go. So I think that just the amount of money that it takes to do business nowadays, the stakes are so much higher. So, yeah, that's a really good point.
0: Kaner, if I asked you right now to give me just an outlook, if I asked you to give me just I'm telling you to take Braylon Staley out of the fold, who is the next pass catcher, in your opinion, that's going to have a breakout season? Notice I didn't – I can't imagine it's DeShone Bishop. I can't imagine it's DeShone Bishop. But if I told you Braylon Staley was removed from the equation, it could be maybe – it could perhaps maybe be TK Keys. Maybe it could be a tight end position. But if I told you playmakers, no matter who the quarterback is, one that is perhaps maybe destined for a breakout season, this is 73 days away until it's football time. Eric Kane, that person to keep an eye on early in the season is who?
2: Okay, and you're saying it doesn't have to be a wide receiver, just a skill guy?
0: Please.
2: Okay. If you take, I mean, Mike Matthews kind of broke out last year, so I'm going to take him out of the equation as well. He had over 800 yards receiving. Give me Javon Gordon, right? The running back transfer from Tulane.
0: Yeah.
2: Again, Deshaun Bishop's RB1, right? I mean, he's your guy. Now, they started to ride him a ton towards the end of the season. What's that carry load management in the backfield this year? Typically, Tennessee likes to share the ball in the backfield, especially early in the season. I think Gordon is on track to be your second running back. I think he's got some twitch. He ran over a guy in the Orange White game for like 60-yard touchdown. I think this is a guy that's going to be a really, really nice pickup for Tennessee, knowing that Deshaun Bishop is your first option. But I think Gordon can absolutely break out on the offensive end for Tennessee and be a really sound running back there in the backfield. If not him, and again, I'm taking Mike Matthews out as well because I would consider him breaking out last year. Yeah, give me – maybe this is a cop-out. Whoever is that third wide receiver, because, again, until they have a true wide receiver rotation, I'm not going to believe they're going to have a true wide receiver rotation. So if it's T.K. Keys, if it's Rodarius Jackson, Travis Smith, whoever that third wide receiver is, you don't have to be like Staley and Matthews. You just have to get open and get some touchdowns. And, you know, you have to have a threat, pull the safety attention over there at points in times to free up spots for the other guys. I think that there's potential Brew McCoy 2022, you know, be like that guy before the injuries. I think there's some potential there, especially for Jackson and for T.K. Keys.
1: Eric Kane, Locked On Vols podcast, Vol Quest on 3. We are live at Collectibles and More in Alcoa right now. Remember, they have their big, huge trading night. They do it once a month. It's coming up this Saturday. 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Kaner, his appearance brought to you by our friends at Senate Collision. Eric, 30 seconds here. Are you in on the World Cup with everything going on? Because I know if we have you in on the World Cup, we pretty much have everybody. And if not, remember, that means you don't support the troops.
0: Accurate.
2: Oh, man, taking the risk here of not supporting the troops. I'm just – you guys know me. I wish I was, and I have in years past. This year, I've not been. Now, when USA's playing, I see it on social media, and, yeah, I mean, that's awesome. You know, obviously rooting for our country, but I have not watched 1 minute of one match all summer long. And I know, I'm a loser. I'm not patriotic. I get it, but I'm just – I'm not in on that right now.
0: That means you're not allowed to celebrate on the 4th of July. Yeah. Coming up. So no dogs, no beer, no kids, nothing.
1: You could have a vegan dog. You don't get a real dog.
0: Exactly.
1: That's what that means. Okay. There
2: fireworks.
1: Is,
2: come on.
1: No. Can we do this really fast? And we'll take another 30 seconds and just go around the room. Eric Kane, I'm going to start with you on this. Clinton Dempsey, former U.S. men's national team player, was ripping a guy who, one of the assistant coaches, who is now the head coach for Canada's national team. And he said, as someone who gave my blood for this country, I can't support someone who turned coat and went to another country.
0: Okay.
1: Can you, when you were a soccer player, can you say you gave your blood? Like, it ain't like he's in the poop in Fallujah, right? Like, you played soccer, my dude. Like, does he get to say I gave my blood for this country?
0: If you ask the question, you know the answer.
1: Eric?
2: Yeah, that's a comparison that really does not bode well with a lot of people. I cringe when I heard you say that. And I actually read that the other day, and I'm like, oh boy, that's not what you want. But again, think about this too. You know, football players often say, you know, we're in battle together, we're in the trenches together. So I mean, there's comparisons galore, but like that's to an extremity right there. So no, I'm out on that. You can't say that as a checks notes soccer player athlete
1: for the Seattle Sounders.
0: Oh boy. Hey, Eric Kane, besides you not supporting the troops, how can we support you with your Locked On podcast and everything that you do over at On Three?
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0: I don't know if you've heard Eric Kane, but Will is leaving and I'm looking for a new co-host. So if you're going to continue to peddle lies like me not liking Dolly Parton, you might just fit right in. So maybe you should consider putting an application in.
1: Eric, you might have to only watch 156 of the Braves, not all 162, if you had this job, though.
2: Well, I'm out. Like, I can't miss those other 5-6 games. So
1: fair enough.
2: Consider me out. consider me
0: Eric Kane, Locked On, as well as On Three. You can check out all the work 24/7, 365. He's one of the hardest working men we have here on Rocky Top. Kaner, we appreciate it, my friend. And hopefully you had a great Father's Day, man.
2: I did. It was fun. It was fun. I got a cute little coffee mug that my son apparently paid for. So that was awesome. So thank you, boys. Appreciate you.
0: Out the door he goes to Riding with Ivins as we look to get off the schneid after, well, Dusty May cost us a top 10 bet last night. We like an over in the NL East.
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4: 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It's Riding with Ivins on 99.1 The Sports Animal.
0: 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Being brought to you, Walk On Sports Bistro, each and every day. Go out and visit them, even if it's post-Father's Day, the anniversary, or that birthday dinner. I actually caught myself having the Cajun ribeye the other night for my birthday dinner. So thank you to the friends at Walk On Sports Bistro. It's going to be hot. It's going to be humid. It's going to be the nation's capital. It's going to be the Washington Nationals playing host to the Philadelphia Phillies, where the Phillies, their last seven games, are 5-0-2 to the over. Even games where they are not scoring all the runs, they are factoring into games where they are scoring a lot of runs. And tonight, I have often mentioned to you guys, we keep an eye on rotations. We keep an eye on spot starts and moments that we can take full advantage of. Guess who's starting for the Washington Nationals tonight? Why do you keep throwing Miles Michaelis under the bump, Washington? But come on, if I'm going to sit there and I'm going to throw punches to Mikos, I'm going to also be able to throw punches to the LSU righty starting tonight for the Philadelphia Phillies of Aaron Nola. This June, both guys have a combined ERA of almost 10. Balls are not staying in the ballpark, and these are two of the best lineups when it comes to total bases, not just in the National League, but all of Major League Baseball. Ivins, you're really bringing total bases to your discussion point for your betting pick of the day? I am, because what I'm highlighting is they get guys on, but are they going to be able to drive him in? I swear to you, tonight, if we're watching this game or we go to the box score and I see a combined 16, 18 runners left on base between these two teams and we just missed the clip of 9, I'm going to get very upset. I'm going to get very upset. But I don't think we're going to have to worry about it. Again, solid offenses, clicking at the right time, looking at the left-handed swings of James Wood and Kyle Schwarber to get us over the hump. So after a tough loss on Monday, after Nate Amendt gets Dusty made last night at 9 by the Dallas Mavericks, we focus and we regroup. We're trying to go with 6 of our last 9, and we're going to do so tonight behind the offenses of the Washington Nationals and the Philadelphia Phillies. Really, it's more of the pitching matchup. That's where we're looking. Again, over 9 tonight, nation's capital, Nats, Phillies. Some of you guys are probably looking at the sportsbook right now going, should I wait, should I wait? That's going to come back down from the 8.5 we got it at this morning, and then doubled again at 9. Again, see if you can get yourself a little bit of a safety net. Over 9 tonight, Nats, Phillies. Hour number 2 of the program. It's on the way next.
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6: You're lining up now for the eastbound through town, westbound to out of town, eastbound past Cedar Bluff, westbound past Level Road, eastbound past Campbell Station, and 640 eastbound ramp to 75 North. Also lining up on John Sevier Highway through the Industrial Park.
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0: He often says to me, Tyler, you're going to be 40 soon, and you got to make sure that your future is taken care of. Josh Hemphill, officially I did turn 40 on Monday. But first, I want to say thank you to you. I want to say thank you to a man that was born and raised here in East Tennessee that continues to provide the best insurance coverage for East Tennessee natives, for East Tennessee citizens. 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
13: Tennessee needs a governor with CEO experience, someone tough like Trump.
14: Even President Trump tells people John is fantastic, and he really is.
13: President Trump makes tough decisions. That's what CEOs do, and it's what I'll do as governor. 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
14: 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Yep. That's what we need, even if I am a little biased.
13: I'm John Rose. I'm asking for your support.
14: Pretty good for a farm boy, isn't it? 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

0: You're not going to believe who just walked in the door here at Collectibles.
1: Riley Thomas.
0: I just got nuts. I just finished calling Riley Halt of Riley Thomas. Like, I finally got Riley Thomas out of my system, and then the sailor walks in the door and gives you a going-away present.
1: He did. It is from a company called The Candle Daddy, and it is a product called Both of These Nuts, and it is banana bread and hazelnut vanilla.
0: May I? Can I smell it?
1: Yeah, it smells awesome.
0: Because this works well for radio.
1: Yeah, no, this is a visual.
0: Ooh, scratch and sniff radio.
1: Yeah, that's right, it is. If you scratch your Apple CarPlay right now, you'll smell exactly what Both of These Nuts candle smells like.
0: The last time we saw the guy who's in front of us, he was exchanging nuptials with his wife.
1: Married man.
0: Are you guys still married? Look at the wedding band.
1: Look at that.
0: Congratulations.
1: That means you owe me $5 if they're still married.
0: Yeah. Well, no, I took the under. You're right. So his dinner. It's been two.
1: I know. It was 45 days.
0: Dude,
1: that's what it was.
0: I knew you before you met her. So I just want to let you know I'm not going to pass any lies here on the show. If you want to come by and see Riley Thomas a day before the return of Riley Haltom, you can stop by and say hello to us. Will West, why not only Collectibles and More before their big trade night, but my friend, how about another Blount County stop for Big Ticket 2026?
1: Yeah, absolutely. Stop by here and see us. Season tickets to Tennessee football, men's basketball, baseball, softball, Knoxville Ice Bears. One big grand prize giveaway, but the only way to be drawn as a qualifier is to be, or the only way to be in the final drawing is to be drawn as a qualifier.
0: Right.
1: We'll draw two qualifiers at the end of today's show. By the way, remember, this Saturday, massive trade nights going down. If you've never been to one, the brand new Alcoa location where we are right now. Free food, free setup, massive discounts, incredible times. They have TVs everywhere where you can watch the games. This is for you. If you collect, or you'd like to collect, or you have a child that collects or would like to collect, doesn't matter where you are in the continuum as far as doing this. No one's going to try to take advantage of you or talk over you or be a snob to you or big dog you or anything like that, man. It is all about community here all the time at Collectibles and More. And coming up this Saturday, July 11th, massive grand opening for the new location here. How about ball greats Andrew Fisher and Blake Burke going to be in-house signing from 10 until 11:30 a.m.?
0: Speaking of which, Big Dog, we mentioned it with Eric Kane less than 15 minutes
1: ago.
0: Those
1: are my pronouns, by the way.
0: With Big and Dog.
1: Yeah.
0: Well, Big Dog, what are your thoughts on Blake Topmeyer and John Adams? They coming out with the SEC hot seat wild cards to monitor. At least that's the sub-subject that they placed Josh Heupel under. You can check it out for yourself. A list that's been released earlier this morning, it's SEC football hot seat 2026 list, and they want to know just kind of where the temperature is. Let's just cut right to the chase. Will West, yes or no, is Josh Heupel entering year number 6 already on the hot seat, or is he at least getting close to said seat?
1: Look, I think Josh Heupel is like every other coach ever at a big time school.
0: And that is?
1: He's on the hot seat.
0: Once he signed and inked his contract,
1: yeah,
0: everybody's on the hot seat.
1: Everybody but Kurt Cignetti's on the hot seat right now. Kirby Smart's probably not on the hot seat right now. There aren't 5 coaches in America who aren't on the hot seat right now.
0: I was going to say, I think all but 3.
1: James Franklin was lost by a field goal in the national semifinals and was fired before mid-October last
0: 16
1: year.
0: 16 quarters, 17 and a half quarters later.
1: Yeah. So it's insane where it is, but when you put that kind of money into rosters,
0: right,
1: and coaching staffs. Let's be honest, coaching staffs coaches are making insane money. So when you put that type of money in, there are going to be emotional responses to losses that happen, and if it doesn't go well early on, then you could find yourself in a lot of trouble. But the way that Blake and John did this was coaches in the hot seat right now, Shane Beamer and Jeff Levy. I agree with that.
0: I agree with Beamer, definitely.
1: It could get warm. Brent Venables, Steve Sarkisian, I agree with that. Hot seat wild cards, Josh Heupel, Pete Golding were the two that they mentioned there. I just think it's part of it. Look, if Tennessee throws up a six and six next year, I don't think Josh Heupel's coming back.
0: We can have
1: they throw
0: discussion.
1: Up a 7-5. I think it's 50-50 Josh Heupel's coming back. You throw up an 8-4, you got something you can sell. It's going to come down to, I think you'll live, but nobody's going to be happy. But I think that everybody in this era is on the hot seat. Am I off? Am I overreacting to what I saw from James Franklin?
0: If your name is not, as you already highlighted, if your name's not Kirby Smart, mm-hmm. if your name is not Kurt Cicnetti, yep. and believe it or not, I know he's about to get canned 2 years ago, but I think he reset the clock. If your name's not Ryan Day, I don't think you're getting fired.
1: I agree there.
0: Could we have another discussion like Dan Lanning? Okay, maybe we stretch it to four, going past four.
1: That was who I was thinking was the possibility to not get fired. Apparently, USC doesn't ever fire anybody, so I thought maybe Lincoln Riley as well. Because apparently you can do anything you want to at USC.
0: You can't keep sucking like the Trojans are the last couple of years.
1: You would think not.
0: Maybe they just don't have that buyout money. Do you want to try to be paying 2.5 coaches?
1: Yeah, I wonder if it's that or they're just wildly patient. But 7 wins, 9 wins. And by the way, he was 6-6. Then he was 9-3. And then bowl wins and losses. If he throws up a 7-5 this year, I don't think they fire him at USC. I think that the way they view football is very different than the way the rest of the SEC, the rest of the Big Ten, and the way the SEC views football.
0: You're telling me they go 7-5 this year in a Big Ten that has won 3 consecutive national championships and is trying to, I wouldn't say they're completely lapping the SEC, but they're attempting to lap the SEC? How often do we go through the heavyweights discussion in both the SEC and the Big Ten, and we want to include USC in that discussion, but we slam on the brakes and go, whoa.
1: Yeah, look, I just don't think they care.
0: You just don't think the Big Ten cares, or USC cares about winning football?
1: I don't think USC likes – I think culture matters as much as anything else, and as long as the boosters aren't mad at him, he'll be all right. Clay Helton went from 5 wins, 10 wins, 11 wins, 5 wins, 8 wins, 5 wins, and then they fired him in 2021.
0: Okay, fair.

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2: 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An SEC coach is an average of a point or two higher than that.
1: Fair.
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1: Tyler Ivins, Will West, Paige Dower joining us next. Collectibles and More. Again, the all-new Collectibles and More location is 1112 Frank Street. It's the new shopping complex just past the airport. Take that left at the fork like you're going to be heading to Alcoa, and bam, find Texas Roadhouse, bam, find Jim and Nick's, and find your next opportunity to get registered for Big Ticket 2026. And Riley Thomas is handing out free candles until 6:45 tonight. Tyler and Will with Paige Dower next on 99.1. 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
3: You got a disabled vehicle up against a left-hand barrier wall slowing you down. 40 eastbound at Campbell Station. You're still slowing. 40 westbound past Level Road, eastbound past Cedar Bluff, both directions through the heart of town, and still working with the gas main brake on Chapman Highway south of Young High Pike.
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4: I know it's kind of the easy boilerplate. Everybody's going to say this intro to any segment about this student athlete. But it's true. You couldn't help last night seeing the smile on Nate Emmitt's face when Adam Silver announced him as the 13th overall selection. My favorite part was because, as Will highlighted yesterday, they can't announce that it's a trade until the new league year starts in July. We have a trade. And everyone's like, oh, what? A new trade? No, they have to announce it that way. Miami, Milwaukee.
5: Pending.
4: Yeah, like, okay, just say what you want. And then Nate Emmitt stands up, huge smile on his face. If you saw the videos put out by Tennessee Basketball, his embrace with his former head coach, Rick Barnes, everybody is going to say, good for that young man. But if you saw Nate Emmitt's story, Rwanda, when you heard his mother interview last night, everybody in Knoxville, Tennessee had a huge smile on their face, and they're saying, hell yes. Good for you, Nate Emmitt. Paige Dower joining the program on the Stanley Fincen and Gates Hotline. Full Disclosure Pro. Paige, I guess you're also on the bandwagon. You couldn't help but smile when you see his NBA dreams come true, seeing him become the highest drafted player in the Rick Barnes era. Good for Nate Emmitt. You covered him the entire time, the full year he was here. It couldn't have happened to a better person, a better human, and to see this kid's dream come true with a location like Milwaukee where he can make an immediate impact, it kind of all just comes together.
6: It was really, you just feel so much like sense of pride seeing that happen for him. And I know you mentioned the Tennessee Athletic video and pictures that were put out, but just seeing both Nate and Rick Barnes beaming at each other as, you know, he gets the call that changes his life. He makes his way up onto the stage, handshakes with the commissioner, takes his picture, and is with his family. You can just see it finally settling in, because before that moment happened, there were a couple of times the camera is panning over to Nate's table, and you can just see a lot of anxiousness on his face, the anticipation for when his name is going to be called, and if, you know, the 10th team going is going to be him or the 11th team. And you can kind of just see the moment building for him as you get closer to where the expectation is for him to go in the draft. And of course, when he finally gets the call, it's just, you know, a culmination of so much hard work building to that moment. And you just see the sense of reward and relief on both of their faces, and just the bond that Rick Barnes and Nate Emmitt had during their 1 year together on Rocky Top has to be one of the top five relationships that Barnes has had. I mean, there's just so much love that you could just see from Barnes that oozed out of him throughout the entire year that he had for Nate. He was such a defender and such a champion of Nate Emmitt, and was there when it was a little bit of a slow start and there was a ton of attention from opponents on him, to when he really kind of hit his stride during the SEC play, and the toughness that he exhibited really after he was banged up towards the end of the season and wanting to come back during the SEC tournament, all these things. So, you know, it's a long answer to your great question, but it really was just really rewarding to see that happen to him after everything he's been through and, you know, the upbringing he has. It just made for a really special moment.
5: Were the criticisms of Nate fair in your opinion? The big thing people pointed out was at the rim shots, his field goal percentage wasn't particularly high. Was that a fair criticism in your mind, or do you think that there's maybe an overreaction to early in the season and then how he played when he got injured?
6: I think it's a fair criticism if you don't care about context clues. In a vacuum, yes, I think, you know, he kind of did struggle a little bit, but I think that's what makes this new roster for Rick Barnes so compelling, because for many years, they've had maybe one or two go-to reliable, consistent scorers. That makes for a pretty easy matchup and scouting report for your opponents, where you're like, we'll die by these guys as long as it's not by Jacoby Gillespie and Nate Amos. And when you come to these late game moments or you're needing a score, it's going to one of those two guys. So they got a lot of double team. They got a lot of special attention. Nate, I think, was a little raw in his game to start, needed a lot of development. And when you put that together with, you know, you being one of two guys on the court who can consistently put up, you know, a bucket or knock down a bucket, it kind of maximized or magnified that moment. So I think early on, yes, he struggled to convert points on the offensive end. But I think as the season went on, I was going back and looking at the highlights, and it's Texas and Texas A&M. The amount of times he's driving in the paint, the spin move he has, just the willingness to take contact and finish up the rim, those things you want out of your forward, he certainly had during his time at Tennessee, especially in SEC play. You go back to that Alabama game and just the energy he had. I remember it was maybe one or two dunks he had from the dunker spot, and he just had so much like enthusiasm and just all of the emotion that you would want going up against. I think it was like Bediako was still there, or that was the first game that Charles Bediako was there. So, I mean, he went up against G League talent in those games as a freshman and did really well. So I think there were moments maybe against stiffer competition where he struggled, especially early. But as the season went on before his injury, I think that was the best representation of what the Bucks are getting. And I think it's somebody with an incredibly high ceiling who can maybe partly reach some of that potential in the second and third year in the league.
4: Paige Dower, full disclosure, joining the program. San Antonio, Western Conference champion Spurs. They own three of the 30 selections in the second round tonight, Paige. And there has been connections for both Felix Akpara and Jacoby Gillespie to the Western Conference franchise. Overall thoughts, do you believe if they land with the team that already has kind of the rebuild underway or ready to compete for a championship beginning in 2026, that we could see an immediate impact for one of them? I mean, look, we kind of waited for Admiral Schofield to maybe get his chance with the Orlando Magic. We waited patiently for Kennedy Chandler to wait behind Ja Morant in Memphis, and it just never manifested. Your overall thoughts on what we could see tonight for a Gillespie pro career and a Felix Akpara pro career?
6: Yeah, I'm seeing a lot of, I think it's especially in, you know, ESPN projections, I'm seeing Felix and Jacoby kind of in that same range of, you know, mid-40s, early 50, you know, selections. So that's early to late second round selections for the both of them. I think what Felix Akpara was able to do in his last season with Tennessee absolutely catapulted him into being an NBA prospect. I think he blossomed a lot with his offensive game. I think he played with a lot more intensity on the defensive end, and you see that in his rebounding. You see that in his blocks that he was able to get for Jacoby Gillespie. He is a spark plug, no doubt. His ability to wreak havoc on defense with forcing turnovers and getting fast break buckets, I think it should be a really compelling aspect to his game, the way he's able to pull up and knock down threes when, you know, they need a catch and shoot, catch and release kind of bucket. I think he would be great off the bench. You mentioned the Spurs. I'm seeing his name associated with the Spurs a lot. I could maybe see him being attached to the Spurs more than Felix Akpara, but I think certainly both of what they did with Tennessee last season catapulted their chances here in the NBA. I just think for Jacoby, it's just being that willing passer and maybe having a little bit better vision offensively when it comes to passing the ball, being in that point guard position, I think will be his biggest area of development. But for the two of them, I wouldn't be surprised if they're not picked, you know, within, you know, five spots of each other. I think it could be pretty bang bang once it gets going tonight.
4: When she's not taking in Miami Marlins baseball games with her family, she is posting video. I'm sorry. It is what it is, Paige. If you're going to vacation and not invite Tyler and Will, we're going to call you out for vacation and not invite Tyler and Will. What's coming up over at Full Disclosure Pro, Paige? We're 73 days away until it's football time in Tennessee.
6: Yeah, so actually coming up next week, I'm talking a little bit about Tennessee football, where those must-win games are, because it really feels like it could be a 7-win season, and maybe we can see a 10-win season, and the games that they need to win to make both of those scenarios happen. And then, of course, it's the anniversary of Pat Summitt's passing, marking 10 years. This weekend on Sunday, I spoke with one of her first few players as the Lady Volunteers head coach and the Olympic gold team in the 84 Olympics, I believe it was. So really great story coming up with them, just recounting what it was like playing for Pat Summitt, especially in those earlier years. So that'll be Sunday at 11:30 in the morning. So make sure you're subscribed to our YouTube channel, Full Disclosure Pro, so you don't miss out on any of that.
4: Her name's Paige Dower. Paige, we always appreciate it as always, sister. Go out and enjoy whatever time we have remaining before we officially ramp up all the fall coverage for the University of Tennessee. Thank you.
6: Absolutely. Thanks, guys.
4: Out the door she goes, and we head to five burning questions. Look, we talk about it often. If you're looking for a community, especially those of you out there, Will West, who are looking for a chance to perhaps maybe pick up the hobby of sports card trading, Pokemon card trading, maybe you're wanting an opportunity to upgrade the man cave, maybe you're looking just for a chance to see exclusive Tennessee autograph merchandise, I'm telling you right now, Josh Ellswick, LZ and the team here at their new location in Alcoa. Will West, the fork, if you're heading past the airport, take your lefty, go Alcoa, find Jim and Nick's, and you find us here at Collectibles.
5: Yeah, Texas Roadhouse, Jim and Nick's. You'll stop by and see us here. We have Big Ticket 2026 yes. registration. This is your chance to see seats and tickets to Tennessee football, men's basketball, baseball, softball, Knoxville Ice Bears. Was looking at the calendar last time that we were in Alcoa before we finalize the Big Ticket.
4: Really?
5: So if you want to get signed up or have a chance at it, and you were in Alcoa, now is the time to do it here at Collectibles and More.
4: We come back for five burning questions. We come back and we take a look at the top 138. Yeah, the rankings, 1 through 138 in FBS football. Where do the Tennessee Volunteers fall? We'll tell you when we take a peek at the list. And, again, another chance you to score from our friends just beside us here at Super Chicks before 7 o'clock. 99.1, you're listening to The Sports Animal.
7: The volume is continuing to build on the interstate. 40 westbound out of town, eastbound past Cedar Bluff, westbound past Pellissippi and Lovell Road, and eastbound past Campbell Station. Still lining up, 640 eastbound, ramp to 75 north, and now on 40 eastbound out across the Holston River Bridge.
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27: Staying nice and mild for the rest of this Wednesday. Partly cloudy skies, low temperatures into the mid-60s for Thursday morning. We go into the afternoon, a little bit warmer. High temperatures into the upper 80s, a nice mixture of some sun and clouds. We'll see temperatures continue to climb back into the low 90s by this weekend with a few chances for some scattered rain. I'm meteorologist Belle Oliver in the WVLT First Alert Weather Center.
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0: Josh, it kind of goes without saying. We're always thinking about you and the family. Want to know why? Because when you want to talk about one of the hardest working families and teams, they continue to expand. Expansion, expansion, expansion. They moved from Foothills Mall to their new location. It's Alcoa, left at the fork past the airport. Will West, you already know about the location in La Follette. And he even tells us, LZ tells us he puts so many miles on his odometer of his truck, he's looking forward to the Jefferson City location that's coming up this summer.
1: Yeah, absolutely. Look, coming up July 11th, the brand new location where we are right now, grand opening celebration, Saturday, July 11th. Vol baseball greats Andrew Fisher and Blake Burke are going to be in-house from 10 until 11:30. Signing as well as other Vols that may or may not be stopping by as well. But coming up at the Alcoa location where we are right now, they will have their huge trade nights. If you've never been part of this, if you want to be part of the collectibles in the training community, whether it's sports, Pokemon, does not matter, this is the place to do it. It's free setup, free food, TVs everywhere where you can watch the games. You're not going to like it. It is a great time, and it doesn't matter where you are in your collection or in your fandom, or if you have a kid that's just getting started, they'll help you out here. That's the kind of community you get with collectibles and more. Josh tells us every time, it's about community first, everything else last, and man, did they do an amazing job. But if you want to take part or even check out what this community is about, stop by here, collectibles and more in Alcoa, where we are right now, just behind Texas Roadhouse and the new Jim and Nick's. It's all right here at Collectibles and More.
0: Back to the Budweiser Studios. We had Eli Davis. 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
2: Head to head, toe to toe, mano a mano. 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It's five burning questions for Tyler and Will.
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3: Thumbs up or thumbs down to the fit for Nate Emmitt in Milwaukee?
0: Yeah, love it. Thumbs up. He should have been 10 to them the first go around. The fact that they could, the Oklahoma City at 12 scared me because he had worked out with them one-on-one and also had a team workout as well. They end up going Yaxel Lindenborg, which just then set up Milwaukee being able to land at 13 with him. So if you want to think about it, Milwaukee had to dodge not only Golden State at 11, but then, as I just mentioned, the Thunder at 12, and it worked out for them. Good gamble. They end up getting two solid players, both a guard and a forward, and I think Milwaukee can immediately start replenishing the offense left behind with free Ketty DeMike.
1: Yeah, no, look, I mean, you're rolling Kyle Kuzma out there as your four now.
0: I did not know that.
1: Yeah.
0: Kyle Kuzma.
1: Yeah, so
0: that's not Lakers.
1: By the way,
0: Kyle
1: he's
0: Kuzma.
1: Only 30. You know what I mean? That guy's been in the league for 47 years.
0: Did he start with the Lakers at 17?
1: I have no idea. But according to ESPN, and as of late, we've noticed ESPN's been wrong about things. But, yeah, it's a great fit for him. One, he needs to grow his body. He needs to develop a jump shot. He's going to a place that doesn't need to win right now. They're all kind of rebuilding and growing together with a group of young players. Yeah, this is absolutely the right place for him. I love the fit for Nate Emmitt in Milwaukee.
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1: Okay,
0: oh, it's so easy.
1: I'm going to throw this back. When's the last time you went through a Hardee's drive-thru? You got a Frisco burger, fries, and a Coke. Man, I used to I absolutely
0: Frisco
1: a Frisco burger, fries. Yeah, the Frisco breakfast sandwiches are great too. What if we're just doing lunch? That's the one, if I'm looking at it. Calories don't count that day. So, Frisco burger, fries, and a Coke. Wildly underrated.
0: I'm going to tell you right now, I really, really, really want to give you the greatest of all time. But it's just the greatest of all time for me. As much as I love Wendy's spicy chicken sandwich, the correct answer is, in fact, you going to pick up a number one 3 hard shell tacos and a Mountain Dew from Taco Bell. Sometimes you just got to toe the rubber, and when the catcher puts down one finger, give him the old number one, 3 hard shell tacos and a Mountain Dew. That will satisfy any empty stomach.
1: Dude, if you're going to the Bell, that's not even what you do. You don't walk in knowing what you're doing. The Bell tells you what you want. It's a spiritual experience.
0: It's
1: not a food experience.
0: Let the Bell guide you.
1: Now, if I'm just going there and it doesn't count, I'm going to hit the Hardee's.
4: Can I be real with you?
1: Because there's that Hardee's between my house and yours.
4: Yeah, I'm still really frustrated that they have not continued with the double decker on the menu. Why did it have to be a specialty menu item?
1: I know.
4: You guys brought the
1: sometimes
4: Mexican
1: they'll make
4: pizza
1: it for
4: back
1: me. Sometimes they'll make it for me. Sometimes they won't.
4: Oh, dude, yeah, they were charging me $4 for me to minus this and add this.
1: You know what I'm doing? Paying it.
3: Supergirl drops in theaters tomorrow. Watch, skip, or stream the new DCU feature.
4: So this is going to be a stream for me. I want to be able to enjoy superhero flicks in the comfort of my own home so I can pause, rewind, and better understand what I'm getting myself into. That's why I waited on the MCU to come to Disney Plus so I could take my time to watch it. So until Will educates me better on superhero flicks, no, I'm going to do this at my own pace, at my own time.
1: So here's the problem. The Rotten Tomatoes scores are not great, right? 57%.
4: You're still watching it.
1: It's and a lot of it's like it's just kind of a mess, is what it seems like everybody's saying. So I'm gonna watch it. I will watch it. You're right, I'll watch it. Because I really like the first. No, I'll watch it.
4: You're gonna go to theaters?
1: I will go to the theater for this. It depends. When Avery comes the next time she comes into town,
4: I'll drop $400 at the movie theater.
1: Yeah, I will. It's not $400, but it might as well be.
4: Junior mints are like $50 now these days.
1: Yes, but I wanna see Jason Momoa. I wanna see, you know what I mean? Like I there's a lot there I wanna see, even though the reviews are super not great right now.
3: Are you buying the possibility that Josh Heupel could be on the hot seat this year?
1: Yeah, I absolutely am. The reason why is everyone's on the hot seat, but like five guys, we had a texter that pointed out, you're forgetting Marcus Freeman's not on the hot seat either. And he's not. So, I'm going to pick Notre Dame to win the national championship this year. But it's so I will take, so there's six guys maybe that aren't in the hot seat. Everybody else in college football is on the hot seat. Just point blank, they are. If we watched James Franklin loses by a field goal to Notre Dame in the semifinal game, and then he's gone by the end of next September, everyone's on the hot seat just about in all of college football.
4: Yeah. Hang on. I'm buying it right now because I think Faison Brandon will be your starting quarterback, and I don't think Tennessee will be better than 7-5 with an 18-year-old true freshman quarterback. So if you're asking me, is Josh Heupel on the hot seat at this moment? No. Will he be by season's end? Yes. You can't be going 7-5 in year six. If Faison finishes November strong and you got one to grow on, we'll have a discussion.
3: Which pick last night in the NBA draft will pay the most immediate dividends?
4: It's Darius A. Cuff Jr. to Sacramento.
1: Ooh.
4: Brooklyn had, wait, immediate dividends? Yeah, because who the hell is Sacramento going to get the basketball to?
1: That's fair.
4: The walking bucket from the SEC. Yeah, Brooklyn had a chance to really say, here, we're going to take full advantage of what these draft picks look like. And they went ahead and they took a guy who's still going to be a little bit of a project. Yeah, it's Darius A. Cuff Jr. I got concerns about Mikael Brown's back as a 19-year-old out of Louisville who only played half the year. Darius A. Cuff looked at John Calipari and he said, you've got two other five stars that we could get the basketball to, but yet I'm the one who ends up with the ball in the hands when the game's on the line. That will transition to an over Sacramento franchise that needs a shot of adrenaline of offense right now. It's Darius A. Cuff. It was a huge pick.
1: It's honestly, it's AJ DeBonso. That guy's ready now to play. He's ready now to give you 20 a night. And if you put him with Trey, you put him with Alex Saar at center, you put him with Anthony Davis for the 40 games he's going to give you, Bob Carrington going to be there as well. That team can make the playoffs. They can win 45 games next year. And I don't know if there's another team that I'm looking at that can win 45 games literally next year. I will say Keaton Wagler is also one that I think will immediately pay dividends for the LA Clippers.
3: If you know me, I am a big Mexican fan, and Taco Bell is my all-time favorite fast food restaurant.
4: Play the judge. Love it, Eli Davis. He's back in the Budweiser Studios, guiding us till 7 o'clock. And if you're saying Alcoa, yeah, what's up, Tornado? Why don't y'all win another state championship while we're here?
1: They haven't done a whole lot of those, except all of them.
4: Except every single one of them. What sport? Name it. They're playing for it and bringing it home.
1: Yep.
4: Big Ticket 2026. We are here at Collectibles and More. Josh Ellswick. Oh, we're going to see if we can actually still have Josh over here. Question. Kidding. You're going to join us coming up in the next couple of minutes. Take your phone call because we, Will West.
1: Hey, Charlie.
4: Is it Charlie from the hospital room?
1: Yes.
4: Ask them at the hospital if they have 99.1 on his bed. Tell him we'd love to be able to hear from him in one of those rooms.
1: Yes.
4: Hey, question. Are we about to see something happen in the World Cup that hasn't happened yet?
1: Ooh.
4: Can I tell you what it is?
1: Sure.
4: It's coming up next. Tyler and Will Afternoons on the station with the Vols play. 99.1, the Sports Animal.
5: Heavy volume continuing on the interstate to the west of town. No surprises there. Still lining up 640 eastbound, ramp to 75 north. You've got a long line now coming southbound Illinois Avenue out of Oak Ridge on down across the Sawway Bridge. Heavy volume, Emory Road at I-75, the 129 bypass in Alcoa, and on the parkway through Pigeon Forge. 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
24: For decades, the prevailing wisdom for someone who's had a heart attack has been to put them on beta blockers for the rest of their life. But new research suggests that might not be necessary, and that the benefits of these medications probably taper off after a year or two. On the whole, and for the average person, beta blockers are very safe and very effective. But, as with any medication, they can come with a cost. A financial one, and also potential side effects. We're talking about things like fatigue, dizziness, dry mouth, dry eyes. I want to be clear when I say that you absolutely should talk to your doctor before starting or stopping any medication. Point is, if you're years out from a heart attack and you're in otherwise good health, you might want to ask your doctor about discontinuing beta blockers. You want to, of course, keep up a healthy lifestyle, diet, exercise, and sleep. I'm Dr. Sanjay Gupta, helping you live a better life.
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0: Live and collectible some more. Tyler and Will, 99.1, the sports animal. I am Will West. Again, remember, coming up, collectibles and more this Saturday. They're going to have their incredibly popular, always monthly trading night. It's this Saturday at the Alcoa location. TVs everywhere. You can watch all the sports you want to. Free food, free setup, massive discounts this Saturday from 4 until 8 o'clock. So sports, Pokemon card trade night. It doesn't matter where you're at in Continuum. You want to check out this community or become part of this community or even start off your journey in that community. This is the place to do it here at Collectibles and More. I am Will West. Tyler Ivins here with us as well. We'll talk to our buddy Josh Ellswick coming up in just a few minutes. Let's see. Other news of the day. You had Austin Reeves. By the way, you want to know what NBA players are making? Austin Reeves got a four-year, $185 million contract extension. 4 years, $185 million for Austin Reeves. Now, he's gotten better every year. Austin Reeves has, coming from Oklahoma. 23 points a game, but goodness gracious. 4 years, $185 million. World Cup action going on right now. Ivins mentioned it right before we went to the break. There is not a North American team is yet to lose. That's not true. We had Canada lost in their first matchup, I believe. So they drew in their first matchup. That is right. But there's not a North American team who has lost in the World Cup yet. Right now, Switzerland's on top of Canada, 2-1, 4 minutes in the stoppage time right now in the World Cup. We'll keep you updated on all the other World Cup scores. Remember, tomorrow night, 10 o'clock. That is when the U.S. men's national team is going to play, is tomorrow night, 10 o'clock. The U.S. men's national team takes on Turkey. That one's going to be at SoFi Stadium in Inglewood, California, because they're playing that or scheduling that matchup at me, considering I have to be up by 6:30 the next morning. But earlier today, you did have Bosnia-Herzegovina. They're on top of Qatar, 3-1. And two matches going at the same time. They're doing two matches coming up at the 6 o'clock window. You have Morocco against Haiti, and then a kind of an interesting one, Scotland against Brazil. And then tonight at 9 o'clock, two matches as well, Czech Republic against Mexico, South Africa against South Korea. NBA draft last night, I have to tell you, it was tough to watch. I was concerned a little bit. And maybe I'm on an island because everyone else that I've talked to that works in our building, when I was like, did you feel like Nate was falling last night? Thought no, that was about right. He fell a little bit, but not that big of a deal. I thought the Hawks would take him at 8, and part of that's they have CJ McCollum at point guard already. One of the better players on their team, averaged 18 points a game last night, is a pretty true dyed in the wool point guard, and they still went with Kingston Fleming's out of Houston. So then Dallas, Dusty May takes Merez Johnson from Michigan. He was a sophomore, averaged 13 points a game. They shared the ball pretty well at Michigan last year. But that was an incredible reach. Nobody expected that. And Ivan said it earlier, and I said it to my wife last night. Didn't even tell him I had said that. When Dusty May took Merez Johnson, it made me think this is Steve Spurrier 2.0, and I know you're going to fail. As a pro coach, once said, let me get my college guys in here. We're going to run my system. When you know that happens, Brad Stevens didn't do any of that stuff trying to go get guys from Baylor. It's not what Brad Stevens did. So it's just not, in my opinion, it does not bode well if you're a Dallas Mavericks fan. But when Brayden Buries got drafted ahead of Nate Amant, and I thought, okay, that's fine. Nate will go to Golden State. Yaxel Lindeborg goes to Golden State. And immediately Kenny Smith says on the broadcast, they've already told him. So clearly Kenny knew. But they told Kenny Smith immediately on the – Kenny Smith said immediately on the broadcast, they told him they want him to play right now. So that's why you draft a guy who's 24 years of age by the time you start the season. Then you have Day Mara, who went to Oklahoma City. That wasn't surprising. Nate Amant falling to 13 kind of surprised me. Kind of shocked me just a little bit. No Huddle is next. We are live. Collectibles and more in Alcoa. We'll talk to our buddy Josh Ellswick. Also, let's kind of break it down. What happened with Nate? Why did Nate fall? What's the fit like with Milwaukee? We break the whole thing down next live here in Alcoa. Collectibles and more on Tyler and Will.
1: We're getting reports now of a possible fender bender 40 eastbound east of 640 on the west end. Just getting that wreck cleared up on 40 eastbound at Strawberry Plains Pike. You've got heavy volume 40 eastbound past Cedar Bluff and westbound from Cedar Bluff on out past Level Road. Still lining up on John Sevier Highway at the Industrial Park.
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1: Sherry Bigler, Pete Michaels Traffic.
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13: 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That is USS. They bring you No Huddle. USS is a loyal and dedicated Tennessee Vol sponsor. We here at Tyler and Will want to say thank you for joining us here this afternoon at Collectibles and More. Will West, we're right here behind Jim and Nick's, behind Texas Roadhouse. We're to the left of the split past the airport in Alcoa. Big Ticket 2026. Josh Ellswick set to join the program coming up in the next, we'll say, 20 minutes. I teased it about 5 minutes ago. This is not where I want to start, but I do want to make mention. I was going to ask you, hey, Will, do you believe we're going to see a first of something in this World Cup? And I don't have to ask you that anymore because we got confirmation on it. A North American host team has lost their first game in World Cup play. Canada just fell to the Swiss 2-1.
0: Yeah, it's so Switzerland, they end up securing the top spot in Group B. It's weird with the group stages, the way that the group stages are right now.
13: Right.
0: The way the groupings are set up. New format this year, added extra teams, so it's a little bit bizarre. The way it's set up, most of these groups are bottom heavy, if I'm just being completely honest, but most of the groups are bottom heavy, and we will see and we'll kind of see where it lands from there. I will Ghana hanging with England the way they did was interesting. That was very, very interesting. And so we will see how that one pans out, but you kind of have one group that's tough. That's Group I with France against and Norway.
13: Right.
0: But otherwise, everybody else has one good or pretty good team, and then everybody else is kind of like, meh, or not very good. So, good for Switzerland. We see a North American team. Now, Canada's last win was the first win in the history of the World Cup for that country.
13: There were two red cards that were initiated. Was it Qatar? Who was it?
0: That's right. Yes, it was Cutter.
13: Yeah, and there were two red cards handed out.
0: Yes.
13: They were earned.
0: Yeah, yes. No, they were earned. They were earned. The dude got taken out on a stretcher, so they were earned. But for Canada, this is Susan Lucci territory. You're just happy to be nominated.
13: 1-1-1 goes Canada in their three games. Mexico and the United States, Will West, they're a combined 4-0 right now.
0: Yep.
13: So far, your overall thoughts on how the host country has done before we get to Native?
0: Yeah, look, U.S. has looked good. It was one of those matchups against Australia where we're playing someone who is not as good as we are. We got an own goal early on. We ended up following up with the second goal. We could park the bus, right? I didn't want to see that from this team, even without Pulisic, because I thought in their first matchup, against Paraguay, they finally looked like a Pochettino coach team.
13: Right.
0: And to see them get away from that concerns me. Because how you do anything is how you do everything. And so that concerns me just a little bit.
13: From a Mexico standpoint, I've enjoyed watching both of their wins. South Africa to start things. That 1-0 win against South Korea. Mexico looks sharp right now in group play. So for me, when I look overall, you kind of got to like what you've seen thus far, do you not?
0: Yeah, absolutely.
13: Now, granted, we'll see how well if they can finish. What if I told you right now, remind me real quick, Mexico's group A, they have
0: South Korea, Czech Republic, South Africa.
13: So, okay, Mexico will beat Czechia. I shouldn't assume they'll be Czechia. Czechia 2-0 as well?
0: Yeah.
13: Okay. So,
0: No, they're 0-1-1.
13: I beg your pardon. Two games played. They're 0-1-1. Better chance to go 3-0 out of the group play. One, both, neither. I don't know. I don't know what lineup the United States will put against
0: Czechia. I don't either. I'm going to say both. Start both, bench either, cut neither.
13: All right. Let's make that shift over to the 13th overall selection in Nate Ament. Look, him and Rick embraced in the back of the green room when he was getting ready. The hug a second time after his name was announced. I thought they made a mistake going point guard at 10 because then they had to overcome whoever was going 11 to Golden State, whoever would go 12 to Oklahoma City, and then we find out May ends up becoming a Warrior. I beg your pardon. No, flip that. Lindenburg ends up becoming a Warrior at 11. May ends up partnering up with Chet and Hartenstein and OKC, and then they avoid two of those landmines, and at 13 with the Miami selection, Nate Ament immediately becomes an impact player, I believe, for an offense that's going to need some points minus Greek Freak.
0: Yeah, it's a...
13: If the shoe fits, man.
0: Look, here's the thing. It fits the spot. It fits from a position standpoint. Well, would you look at Milwaukee with the way that they are rebuilding right now? It fits from, they go backcourt first, they go front court second. They have Tyler Hero out there. You go with the point guard first, then you go with Nate Amendt to kind of work in the front court. It's not a team that needs to win now. They can play Nate Amendt, work with Nate Amendt, try to allow Nate Amendt to Jason Tatum. He had to grow into his body, right? Like, he was scrawny when he got there. There are a lot of guys that have been in that situation. Now, he's not as good as Tatum, but he is a guy that has the potential to, I mean, Avery Johnson said this, you know, we're going to look back at this and Nate Amendt and said that's a guy that could have been a top five pick. I agree with that. Does that mean Nate Amendt's going to be a superstar? I don't know that it will be, but I do think this is exactly the kind of position I think you'd want Nate in, even though it's a franchise that I have a concern they're not going to be very good moving forward, but it's a kind of position you want him in where he doesn't have to be somebody immediately, right? Especially, he needs to work on that jump shot. That's real. He needs to work on his finishing at the rim and finishing through contact, getting to the free throw line instead of falling backwards when he gets into the paint and throwing up a shot or going to the elbow and throwing up a jumper. You need him going into the lane, getting contact, trying to finish and getting to the free throw line. That's something Nate Amendt can bring to the table. You need him to be able to defend bigger guys. He's going to have to be able to do that. You need him to become more accurate from long distance. He's not that right now. There's a lot. Look, we all saw it, right? There was that six-game stretch where it looked like he might be the best player in college basketball outside of BYU.
3: Yeah.
0: But outside of that six-game stretch, he was injured after that. I'm not going to hold that against him.
3: Sure.
0: But it doesn't mean he doesn't have a lot to prove.
3: I'm telling you, it was the Florida game for me. Even though Tennessee got routed down at the O-Dome, for me, I go to that Florida game. He hangs 17 in the loss. Will West, his next six games. Really, it was seven. 23, 17, 29, 19, 22, 28, and 29. So you start with the Florida game, and then you have two matchups against Kentucky, Bama, Georgia, Auburn, some other games mixed in there. And it was that stretch between, quickly, January 10. And it was really a month time. It was really a month time. So it was 10 to the 7th, 30 days, roughly about 7 games.
0: Yeah, and he just looked like he was as good of a player as there is in college basketball.
3: He was a finalist for SEC Player of the Year during this stretch.
0: And then he wasn't, right?
3: Then he got hurt.
0: Yeah, then he got hurt. And now, would he have been better off pulling a Darren Peterson and missing a third of the year? The fact that he played through that and it hurt his draft stock, I respect him for it. Right, there was one anonymous scout that told, I don't remember the outlet, but I read it, I guess, Monday, that said, I respect him for being willing to take the hard road and going and playing for Rick Barnes.
3: Oh,
0: because he could have gone somewhere, he could have gone to Rutgers and just taken as many shots as he wanted to. He could have gone somewhere and just played five-out basketball, not really got better defensively, not grown as a player, and just used his athletic ability to be able to make shots. But
3: what did we ask him at Harper Volks?
0: Yeah. You asked him point blank, why did you come to Tennessee? Yeah. And he said, I want to be coached hard.
3: He was an hour, not on his part. It wasn't his fault. He showed up an hour, maybe 45 minutes past the autograph period because they kept him back. They kept the team back. And this is not me. When you do NIL with student athletes and their practices run long, that's what happens. I'm not knocking. I'm just saying. When everyone's like, oh, Nate, you're short. Coach held us back. We had an extra hard practice today. And I asked him point blank.
0: And we've been around that a few times.
3: I want to be coached hard.
0: Yep.
3: How many 18-year-old kids say, I want to be coached hard? Oh, man, they want their NIL money and they just want to be able to do what they need to do, man.
0: Or also, you're so used to the AAU being, again, just open court, five-out basketball, put your shots up. And a lot of guys, why would I want to go somewhere that's going to maybe get it done in the half court? Why would I go somewhere that's going to make me have to defend like that when I don't know that it grows my draft stock? It'll make me a better pro, but I don't know if it grows my draft stock. And I like the fact that Nate Amendt was looking for that kind of thing. He will be better off playing at Tennessee for Rick Barnes as a player because of what he figured out on the offensive side.
3: Outside of the airport split, Alcoa Highway. See what traffic looks like as No Huddle continues.
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1: Heavy interstate volume continuing, and now it is beginning to get even worse. We've got a five-vehicle wreck, possible injuries in Loudoun County, 75 southbound on the River Bridge. In Sevier County, they're working an injury wreck on the spur coming out of Gatlinburg. And watch for a fender bender on Strawberry Plains Pike at Kennedy Road.
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13: All right, so we're talking about not only Nate Ament. No, do your thing real quick. Nate Ament is one of those things where you just go, all right, let's have a conversation. Because if Nate Ament's going to end up being a can't-miss superstar, and a lot of people believe that the ceiling is can't-miss superstar, my question is, what should we expect about the other two Tennessee Volunteers who are expected to go tonight in the back half? Picks 31 through 60 in the second round. That's going to be getting underway again tonight at the Barclays Center. Jacoby Gillespie, a man who was averaging almost 36 minutes a night by the University of Tennessee, gets an opportunity to see his career go to the next level. And then Felix Okpara, I mean, just a walking block machine happening each and every game for Rick Barnes' program. I'm just looking back quickly at this list. I mean, you look at notable second rounders under Rick Barnes. Some who spent more than a year here, others who spent just the single year here. Jemai Meshack, you just have to go back to last year. Chaz Lanier, also part of that 2025 class that went into the second round. Julian Phillips was a one and done back in 2023. And oh yeah, look at Kennedy Chandler. Kennedy Chandler, who played so many important minutes for not only Tennessee, but the development of one Zakai Ziegler as well during his time here.

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1: I'll tell you right now, when we talk about a man who's making plenty of moves, when we're talking about expansion in East Tennessee, I encourage you to find somebody who not only has a location in La Follette, not only soon to come this summer, a new location in Jefferson City, but we need to talk about the beautiful upgraded Palace. They did great work. I'm talking now for you, and you can fill in the rest. You told us point blank, man, we loved our time at Foothills Mall. They treated us very, very kind at Foothills Mall, but we get an opportunity. We get a chance to come to a brand new shopping center that's happening right here behind Texas Roadhouse and Jim and Nick's. If you come to the airport, hang a left at the split, I bet you have to be elated. Josh Ellswick joining the program. Absolutely love what you guys are doing here, Alcoa Frank Street, man.
2: We love it. This is a fantastic area. You know, we've been so blessed to be able to get the same people from Foothills Mall to come back into here. We are running into room problem already when it comes to how many people we get here on the weekend, so We're excited about this. We need more space. It's fantastic. We love it. It's worked out well, but we are ready to grow again already. And thanks to everybody that's come in to allow that to happen. So
3: yeah, that's fantastic. Yeah. But it is one thing that I always try to point out, because it really clearly is with you and your family and your staff, it is about community first, yeah, and everything else takes a back seat.
2: Yeah, that's priority. You know, we have trade night coming up this weekend. We're super excited about July 11th. We have the Sir Andrew Fisher and Blake Burke coming in. And so we're blessed enough to have people, even like businesses around us, that are going to put awnings up so people can stand outside and wait.
3: Oh, that's awesome.
2: And cater to them. And we're going to have discounts at Just Love Coffee next to us.
3: Awesome.
2: You know, the back nine is doing a lot for our customers coming in. So we have really grown into this family base.
1: So the new neighbor shows up and they're like, hey, neighbor, let us help you
2: out.
3: That's a cool community situation you guys all have here with all the different businesses.
2: Yeah, I think July 24th is the date. That we're actually going to host a community event that is going to go towards a charity. We'll talk about that later on. But all of us have come together to be able to do this, and it's fantastic. We couldn't do it without them. So it's been great. We love this spot. We aren't going to leave this spot. If we do, we're going to go 100 yards down the road to a bigger spot in the next year or two. But we love seeing everybody and how nice and modern and clean it is. It's awesome.
1: My friend Joey, remember his son.
3: Yeah.
1: When we were at the Foothills Mall location, sent the text message. My son looks at Ellswick as the mayor of the card community. He's just getting into it. He goes out there, he cuts grass, he does chores around his house so they can come into this location and they can buy cards. And he, again, would say, novice, new to this.
2: Yeah.
1: You made him and his dad and son feel comfortable. They right now are just getting started in this. And so many of our listeners probably go, oh, man, it's a community where I can learn as I go and not be made fun of or feel like I'm outcasted. Kudos to you guys for what you've done for the community.
2: We appreciate that. So coming soon, too, we'll announce on social media, is we're going to start doing a, like, Pokemon magic, learn how to play, learn
3: awesome.
2: How to collect,
3: oh, that's cool.
2: Learn how to do everything. So definitely stay tuned for that, because we have a lot of people that come in. And I'll tell you, I am not a know-all when it comes to Pokemon, magic, Yu-Gi-Oh!, but we get people in that are. And so we have people coming in every day that are learning how to do this stuff. And so we're getting the people to come in to be able to help them out when it comes to learning how to play. So we're going to have these trade nights, and we're going to have these nights that are going to be on the week and the weekend. And then eventually here soon, we're going to start hosting these tournaments for these guys to come in, guys and gals to come in and play. We'll have free snacks. There'll be cash payouts, you know, prizes. It'll be a good time. So that will be coming for sure in July. We will have our first night of doing that, so we can learn how to play.
3: We keep bringing up, hey, another trade night this weekend. And someone that is, maybe they're new.
2: Yeah.
3: They haven't checked out a trade night. What can you tell them about? What is it toward the trade night when they want to come in?
2: Yeah, bring what you have. So many people have this false idea that you have to have these $10,000, $15,000, $20,000, $100 cards, $500 cards. It doesn't matter. You know, bring what you have, show it off, trade, have fun, have a good time. We have people here that have cards starting at, you know, 10 cents all the way up to the $10,000 range. So if you also are one of these bigger customers that love this and want to get into this and know what you're doing and you want to come in and spend a lot of money to do that as well, but it doesn't matter. Everybody's treating everybody fairly. If you have questions, come grab one of the 10 guys behind the counter. We're happy to help you out. So just come and have a good time. You know, if you're nervous, let us know. Like, tell us. We will sit there with you and help you do deals. And that's the big thing, is that activity that we bring and the interaction. Just have a good time. So it does not matter if you're a novice at this or if you've been doing this for 50 years, come in here, because we have tables set up for you and we have people in here to help.
3: Yeah, 2 months ago when we were like the

0: The last one we did at the West Elm Mall location, before you guys moved again to Alcoa, right by in Texas Roadhouse and Jim and Nick's, is there was a guy that said, talked about, he went, heard about it, brought his son, who wanted to get into it, into the trade night. He was like, the guys were so fantastic because they kind of walked my son through all of it. I didn't have to feel like anything inappropriate was going to happen.
1: Yes, pat yourself on the back. You guys are incredible.
0: Yeah, yeah. I didn't feel like anything inappropriate was happening with my kid. He wasn't in a bit. Like, it was safe. It was good. It was fun. No one took advantage of him. No one kind of big dogged him because he's a little kid trying to get into this who doesn't know things yet. He just said it was an incredible experience. And he reiterated what you always say. Literally anybody, no matter where you are in the process of whether you want to start collecting starting Saturday or you've been doing it for 40 years, there's a place for you here.
2: And I'll tell you, if you don't speak up, we read body language. And if you're uncomfortable, we're going to walk over and we're going to start talking for you as well. So do not be afraid to speak up. This is a fun hobby. This isn't a business for everybody. You know, some people turn this into a business, which is fantastic, and we can help out there too. Because going back to it, we're not the masters of everything.
0: Yeah.
2: The one thing that we do know how to do is just treat people fairly and make you comfortable. And we want you to come back in the store. Retention's everything to us. And we've been blessed to get new customers. You know, being close to the mall, we have some big celebrities come in, which has been fantastic. We have some big celebrities come on the slate. But when those guys even walk in, these celebrities, our care is for them to be happy, to make our customers happy. So if you have questions about anything in the hobby, trade nights, selling cards, collecting cards, how to put cards in penny sleeves and top loaders to keep them safe, just ask us. It's free. If you have cards that you want to bring in and have appraised, whether you want to sell or not sell, bring them into us. It's free.
1: Got a list of people right now that are going through the safe deposit box. They're going through the different storage units. They're going through the attics when they're how many people do we text that go, hey, next time you're down in Alcoa, why don't you take this? Because it may be worth nothing. But I'm definitely not going to dispose of it if it's worth something.
2: Yeah, and you know, so many people go to other shops, and I'm not just talking about local shops. I'm talking about shops in Kentucky or California or whatever. And they look at the color of the card, and they say, no, we're not interested. We will at least give you some kind of path to get rid of those cards if you want to. Mm-hmm. Or say, hey, keep them. Like, put them up. Forget about them. You know, in 10, 15 years, these things will be worth a lot of money. And that's what we try to do. So that's the key. It does not matter if you think you have great stuff or not great stuff. It's free to come in, bring it in, let us look at it. We may give you an offer. We have found cards, but just probably, gosh, it's been 2 weeks. We had a guy buy a lot off Facebook for $100, right? First time getting into this. We found a $3,500 card in a lot of cards.
0: Goodness gracious.
1: That's just the stuff that you guys do here.
2: Well, and you know, he wanted to sell it to us for $150, $200. It turns to my mind, like, whoa, hang on a second. Like, this is something that you can turn into big money.
0: Yeah.
2: You know, we'll send it off. Let's get it graded. Let's get it taken care of for you. And in return, but that's made him a lot of money.
0: Yeah.
2: So bring them in, guys. We'll take a look at it, and we'll give you at least an idea of where to go with it. If we don't buy it, we'll find somebody that will, or we'll at least lead you down the path of the best opportunity to sell.
1: July 11th, you've already mentioned it. Blake Burke, Andrew Fisher, but so many updates throughout the remainder of summer heading into the fall. Social media, I'm sure, is where we're going.
2: Oh, it's going to get nuts. We just had the pleasure. My wife and my kids took the trip over to Hickory and saw A.J. Russell pitch for the Crawl.
1: How'd he look?
2: Hey, 96. Still got the movement.
1: Especially coming
2: 5
1: off the arm. Good.
2: Yeah, you know, and I think I can say this. I'm going to say it. Maybe I shouldn't, but he's going to Hub City. He is being promoted.
1: Good for him.
2: So that was fantastic to see. You know, he gave us a glove that has
0: that's
2: the aces
0: sick.
2: On it.
0: Yeah, that is awesome.
2: And I'll tell you, AJ's a big card collector, too. He's got some really nice stuff. We actually sat there Sunday with a gentleman named Lou, who's a lefty, throws 95, 96. He's from St. John's in New York. And my little daughter sat there and played with his girlfriend the entire time doing gymnastics while we're ripping Topps Chrome and all kinds of fun stuff. So these guys are into it, too. So any of the Tennessee guys that come in here, you know, they're usually into the cards. We have some big guests coming in. The 11th, you know, we have Fish. Right. We have Burke. We have a few hush hush guests that you definitely want to line up and see, including some football players, some current and former baseball players. It's going to be a good time. So we're really excited about that and being our grand opening. So
1: you're always up to something, Elsie.
2: I never know what's going on. Sometimes I get a text message looking at my phone. Uh-oh. Like, we got to make sure first before we announce this. But we do. I can tell you this. One little addition is Ryan Staub, our Colorado quarterback transfer, will be on hand with us doing that. Kid can play golf, so I'm excited. We're going to go play some golf afterwards. But he's a good dude.
1: Ryan Staub, who Will West believes, he asked the question yesterday, before we get to start Mitch Cut, which Tennessee quarterback will take the most snaps for this team in 2026? Will, who'd you start?
0: I said Staub. The reason you can't teach accuracy.
1: Why do you have that look on your face? That doesn't go well with radio, Josh.
0: Either you're accurate or you're not. and he is accurate.
2: Well, you have a kid that played at a school behind superstars for 3 years and didn't transfer. You know, he's learned something. He knows something. He's moved here, and, you know, everybody wants to talk about his size, but let me tell you, the kid's a dog.
0: Yeah.
2: And he's also extremely football intelligent. So it's not always a bad thing, starting your talent to see how your talent goes.
1: Sure.
2: If it doesn't work, you throw a vet in who has 2 years here, this year and next.
0: Yeah.
2: So we'll see.
0: Yeah, and I would also, again, there's also the, if you play Faison early, you take the chance on burning him if he's not ready.
2: Yeah.
0: And he turned 18 on June 1.
2: Yeah. He's, you know, what, 6'4", 240?
0: Yeah, yeah,
2: you know,
0: he
2: can run the ball. He's a physical specimen. He's a great kid.
0: But don't you give him the Tebow package? You don't necessarily, in my opinion, you give him the Tebow package. You don't try to expect him to run the entire franchise.
2: Agreed, 100%. You know, and I think that, oh, man, I'm going live on saying this. I think there's pressure from the fan base to start the people we're playing.
0: Yeah,
2: right?
0: Yeah.
2: I do believe that. But I also think that if Ryan goes in the game, everybody needs to just cool out and give him a game or two because the kid has experience. He's a leader. Just speaking with him, he's a grown-up. And I'm not speaking bad on George. I'm not speaking bad on Faison. I hope Faison comes in and starts and rips it up, tears the field up, right?
0: Yeah.
2: But if it doesn't happen, have faith in Ryan Staub because the kid's a dog. And he is all vol now.
0: And he's accurate.
2: He's accurate.
0: And that matters
2: and
0: a lot more
2: played.
0: Than people. People that I know a whole lot more about football than I do, that is a thing that they always have said.
2: SEC football is different than anywhere else out there. But I will say something about Ryan is that he's been on a college level for 3 years and has picked up some things, not just from coaches, but from watching, right? And getting some kind of playing time, even practice time, even non-SEC. He has an idea of what's going on. And I think that that's going to be a really good spot for us to have as a quarterback if something does go wrong.
1: Hey, Josh Ellswick, you ready to start bench cut?
2: Absolutely, I am.
1: Happening here from Collectibles and More in Alcoa.
3: Come on! They're not here for the popularity vote. They just want to get the ranking right. 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
1: 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Eli Davis, start pitch cut, rattle them off.
4: Happy 39th birthday to Lionel Messi. Who wins this year's World Cup boot trophy? Messi, Mbappe, or Erling Haaland?
1: How about it, Josh?
2: A little controversy because Messi's a dog. My son's listening, diehard Messi fan.
1: Oh, yeah.
2: I'm starting Mbappe. And I am starting Mbappe because he is not 39 years old.
1: Okay.
2: And because I think that there's a
0: chance they
2: limit his playing time a little bit, right? If not, I'm going Messi. I'm going to sit Messi. I'm going to bench Haaland.
1: Go ahead, soccer guy. I'm starting Kylian Mbappe. I'm going to bench Lionel Messi. I'm going to cut Erling Haaland. This will be an Mbappe-Haaland trophy to win for the next 12 years, every 4 years, of course, after Messi hangs it up.
0: Yeah, I'm going to start Mbappe. Come on. I'm going to bench Haaland. And I'm going to cut Messi.
1: Somebody, we got a Norway ticket right here. Got a Norway ticket. No, he called Norway from the beginning.
0: I said that there's a dark horse that no one's talking about.
2: Yeah.
0: Norway has three frontline keepers. They have.
1: He's a huge Alexi Lalas fan.
0: They have Odegaard. They have Haaland.
1: Yeah.
0: I think Haaland's the best player in soccer, period.
2: Agreed.
0: So I just. That's. If he's given the touch, if they go far enough, Haaland, to me, can get there.
4: Guards were selected with the 5 of the final 6 picks of the top 10 in the NBA draft. Who will have the best career? Mikael Brown, Nets, Kingston Flemings, Hawks, or Keaton Wagler, Clippers?
2: I was in between here. I'm starting Mikael Brown because of his size.
1: Yeah.
2: I think that he has the upside to be a dog. I think the safest bet is Kingston Flemings. So I'm going to bench him. I'm going to cut Wagler, not saying that he's not going to be great, but size and defense is an issue when it comes
1: to that. Hope he could play defense.
0: I'm going to start Wagler. I think if you're that guy being a 3-star that just burst on the scene and dominated in the Big Ten like that, and you're one, I just think he has a different gear. I'm going to bench Brown because I agree with size. And I'm going to cut Kingston Flemings, but I think all three will make it.
1: You know it's a great question when you start three different ones. I'm starting Kingston Flemings because that guy shoots, shoots, shoots, shoots, and shoots more. I'm going to bench Keegan Wagler, I'm concerned about back injuries for young kids already, and that's what Mikael Brown suffered in his time.
0: When you see a skinny kiss, even though he's bigger, when you see a guy who's not overweight, who's dealing with back injuries at 18, that's concerning.
2: Absolutely.
4: The Falcons have agreed to terms with fantasy GOAT Kyle Pitts on a 3-year deal, making him one of the highest paid tight ends in the league. Which top paid playmaker will have the best year? Pitts, Trey McBride, or George Kittle?
1: Dare I say we're going to have three different starts here?
2: This is also a good question. I'm starting McBride.
1: Okay.
2: He is the number one there. Marvin Harrison's fine, but yet again, always battle the injury bug. I'm going to bench Kittle. But the upside's good. I understand the age is a little there. But I'm going, and the reason why I'm cutting Kyle Pitts is because you have Drake London and Bijan Robinson.
1: Yeah.
2: It just depends on what fits in what offense and who's going to play quarterback.
1: You're going to pay Drake London that money. You better feed him the football.
2: Yeah.
0: Well, look, I'm going to start Trey McBride. Opportunity is what it comes down to, right? I'm going to bench Pitts.
1: Wait. Opportunity. Their starting quarterback's holding out right now.
0: Yeah, but
1: you're going to get an argument with Jacoby Brissett.
0: Whoever the quarterback is going to throw the ball a million times to Trey McBride. I'm going to bench Pitts because I wonder if Kittle's ever going to be healthy right again. At 33, he'll be during the beginning of the season this year.
2: I like the vet side.
0: No. Totally understand.
2: I think he's a dog.
0: If Kittle's healthy, yes. If Kittle's healthy, he's the bench. I just don't know if he'll ever be healthy.
1: I'm going to start Pitts. I'm going to bench McBride. I'm going to cut Kittle because I'm afraid Kittle will not be healthy again. And I got to see Carson Beck or Jacoby Brissett fight it out for whatever reps are available in Arizona.
4: George Kittle's looking good at tight end U, but which of these teams are most likely to have a double-digit win year? Oklahoma, Alabama, or Ole Miss?
0: Oh, all these early top 25s and 1 through 138s that are coming out right now, these teams are all over the place.
2: I think schedule has so much to do with this part. And that's why, just quick, I'm starting Alabama. I am benching Oklahoma, and I am cutting Ole Miss because Ole Miss has, I wrote this down, actually, LSU, Georgia, Texas.
1: Yeah. Is that consecutive weeks?
0: No, spread out.
2: Yeah, it is. Oh, okay, but they also have Florida, Missouri, Auburn.
0: Yeah.
1: That's right. They go through that stretch, though, where it can get pretty
2: brutal.
1: It's
2: tough. And Vegas has, I think, Alabama's the only team at 8.5.
1: Yep. Yeah.
2: So Vegas knows something.
1: Yeah. So I have Oklahoma as my dark horse to reach the college football playoff and get to the national championship because I'm just a Jama here, Muniteer sheep, just a homer.
2: He's a dog.
0: I really like Jama, too. They need to stop running him.
1: Is Oklahoma going to keep – is Ben Arbuckle going to keep calling plays that's going to put him in a predicament where he can't stay healthy?
2: Yeah.
1: You have the right order, though, but I really like Oklahoma this year, even with the trip
2: quick
1: to the band.
2: It's 1.5, not 2.
1: Right. I just don't – go to the big house and get murdered up there. Like, show me some confidence. You got it.
0: Yeah, I'm going to start – Bama. I'm going to bench Ole Miss.
1: You don't believe in Trinidad Shambles that much.
0: I don't. Yeah, and I'm going to cut Oklahoma. They have a brutal schedule this year as well, Oklahoma.
2: Hats off to Oklahoma baseball, too.
0: Yeah.
2: Fantastic.
1: 7 in a row for the SEC.
2: That's fantastic.
1: I thought UNC was going to crush them, and so they said no.
0: You're at Michigan, at Georgia. That's the biggest part. It's the at's there. Yeah. You're at Missouri. I get concerned it's going to be a tough game for them. Where they play teams is what gets me for Oklahoma this year.
4: June is National Fruity Candy Month. Best fruity candy: Skittles, Nerds, or Starburst?
0: Those Nerds clusters count with the Nerds, by the way.
2: That's a tricky one.
1: Here it comes. Three different starts, I'm calling it.
2: I am starting Starburst.
0: Ooh.
2: I am benching Skittles, and I am cutting Nerds.
0: That is correct.
1: No
0: way. That is
1: way.
0: The correct order.
1: No.
0: Yes.
2: It's texture.
0: It is the texture.
1: No, Elsie. No, both of you, no. You start Skittles because the greatest candy that's chewy that you can get into your pail at Halloween, at a gas station on a road trip, or whenever you just want a quick little snicky snack is the purple bag of wild berry Skittles. You're then going to bench the Starburst.
0: That's like the fourth best Skittle bag.
1: You're also needing to be drug tested if you think that.
2: I don't like how it stains your hands.
1: And I'm going to... Cool, that means that you had a great time.
0: the key,
1: and
0: Josh,
1: cut the clusters, even though they're good.
0: You rip the bag open, you pour them all in your mouth, and just go.
1: Yes.
0: Looking like Will Clark in the late 80s. Just a big old...
1: Just chaw.
0: Yeah, just...
1: Red man of Skittles.
0: Both cheeks, like I'm playing Chubby Bunny.
2: Spin out a star. Just a rainbow.
1: Did you say Chubby Bunny?
0: Yes.
1: You get the X on the square. Last one.
4: high chews are actually better than all those, but okay.
2: I agree with that.
0: High chews are good. High chews are good.
4: Who will lead Tennessee in touchdown receptions this year? Ethan Davis, Mike Matthews, or Braylon Staley?
2: Right. So I am touchdown receptions.
1: Touchdown
2: I am starting Mike Matthews.
1: Okay.
2: I am benching Braylon Staley, and I am cutting Ethan Davis. Now, if it was non-touchdown, just receptions, Braylon's my starter.
1: Right.
2: But I think that Mike's going to have a big year. Hey, mark me down for 9 touchdowns at least for Mike Matthews this year.
5: Ethan Davis is the start, but just like health with John Mateer in my Oklahoma pick, I got to see Ethan Davis play a full season and stay healthy.
2: Oh, God. There's a good one.
1: I'm going to start Staley. I'm going to bench Matthews. I'm going to cut Ethan Davis, but it's so close between Matthews and Davis, especially if there's a true freshman that's starting, then yeah, Davis is going to play a huge role.
0: Yeah, no, I agree with you, Josh. I think it's going to be start Matthews. I think he's going to have a big year this year. I'm going to bench Braylon Staley. I'm going to cut Davis. I think Davis will be a very nice weapon for Tennessee when needed. He just is still going to be third or fourth in the pecking order in targets.
2: We have a couple of tight ends too to be sneaky this year.
0: Yeah, that's true. That's very true.
1: A fun day at Rusty Wallace Hyundai, official sponsor of Start Bitch Cut here on Tyler and Will. One more time, Josh, July 11th. Big day for a lot of people. You even said it, too. When we left Foothills Mall, we wanted an opportunity where if we wanted to stay late, we had the parking lot, we could back trucks up. People are literally lifting and lowering their tailgates for an opportunity to say, here's my spread. And it seems like you guys have had success right out of the gate.
2: It's been fantastic. We've been blessed to be here, and we're blessed by our community and our customers. And you know, we look forward to growing and thriving. Also, got to give a shout-out to Pops.
1: Charlie!
2: Dad's laid up in the hospital right now. Yeah. So he is. He's bounced back, went through a little thing today, but he's doing well, and we very much look forward for him to be here on trade night.
5: I'm going to be real. It's a little weird not seeing
2: him. It's weird,
0: Yes, it is very weird. It is very weird. Yeah. But we're glad that he's doing well.
2: He's doing
0: glad
2: good.
0: To hear this.
2: He's
1: buddy of mine is out in Anaheim right now. His teammate played college ball at Belmont. His teammate's playing for the Angels, and he goes, we're going to smoke the Orioles tonight. And I thought of your old man, and I went, not on Charlie's watch.
2: Dad would have been rocking the black and orange, baby.
1: Exactly.
2: That's Pop. So, Dad, love you, man. Good to feeling better. We look forward to seeing you back this weekend.
5: Josh.
2: Guys, thank you.
5: Thank you.
2: As always.
5: Will West, you take the left at the split past the airport, Alcoa. If you find Jim and Nick's, which you're going to see it,
0: Texas Roadhouse,
5: Frank Street, we got a little more than 90 minutes for Big Ticket
0: 2026. Stop by, get signed up. This is the last time that we are in Alcoa with Big Ticket 2026. Your chance to win season tickets to Tennessee football, men's basketball, women's basketball, baseball, softball, Knoxville Ice Bears. One big grand prize giveaway, and we will draw two qualifiers at the end of today's show.
1: All right, a lot more to get into before 7 o'clock today. Top 138, Will West. We just highlighted a few of those with Josh during Start, Pitch, Cut. Question is, how could some of these different SEC West I know they're not divisions anymore. 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We discussed before 7 o'clock. 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
6: There's two working this wreck in Loudoun County, 75 southbound on the River Bridge, and you've got about a four-mile backup now. You still got heavy volume coming 40 westbound out of town, eastbound past Cedar Bluff, westbound past Pellissippi and Level Road, and lining up right on time, Pellissippi northbound from I-40 on up to Dutchtown.
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18: A better life with Dr. Sanjay Gupta.
19: For years, we've been talking about both the positive and negative effects of being on social media. And I would say, by and large, for older adults, social media is net positive. Not all positive, but net positive. Helps them keep in touch with friends and stay social. But for younger people, social media use, especially heavy use, tends to be net negative. In fact, according to this year's World Happiness Report, youth who use social media more than 5 hours a day reported a lower level of well-being. And researchers who study this sort of thing found that many teens wish these platforms didn't even exist, and yet they can't seem to stop using them. Experts we talked to largely suggested two things. Ideally, along with your friend group, take some time offline. Also, try to recurate your algorithm so it shows you posts that'll make you feel good. I'm Dr. Sanjay Gupta, helping you live a better life.
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6: Nice and mild for the rest of this Wednesday. Temperatures falling into the mid-60s by Thursday morning with a partly cloudy sky. We'll keep a nice mixture of sun and clouds for your Thursday. Can't rule out a stray downpour. I think most of it's going to be dry. It will be warm, though. High temperatures into the upper 80s. We'll see the low 90s creep back into the forecast heading into the weekend. I'm meteorologist Belle Oliver in the WVLT First Alert Weather Center.
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1: Well, Wes, why would you shop anywhere else than Collectibles and More? Seriously, yeah, man.
0: No kidding, man. The people here are fantastic. The community's unbelievable. And it did, look, sports cards, yes, they absolutely have them. Jerseys, autographed balls, autographed ball memorabilia. They have it here. Full-size replica helmets, footballs, Vol figures, anything you could think of, but anything Pokemon, they have it here. They have so many other things that Allure Kana from Disney, that I don't even know what that is. But they have it here, right, at Collectibles and More. And remember, they're big trade nights. 4 to 8 o'clock coming up this Saturday at the Alcoa location. Mm-hmm. The grand opening of the Alcoa location. They're open right now, but they're going to do their big grand opening coming up on July 11th. That morning, 10 to 11:30, you're going to have lots of Tennessee players who are going to be here. I can't say all of the names, if you will.
1: All right.
0: Lots of Tennessee players are going to be here. You're going to have current and former Tennessee baseball players, current and former Tennessee football players, Andrew Fisher and Blake Birkenhouse from 10 to 11:30 for pictures, autographs, hanging out. So many other people. This is all right here. Collectibles and More, the Alcoa location. But don't forget about the La Falla location. And coming soon, Jefferson City location of Collectibles and More. Looking at ESPN's mock draft for tonight, Ivan, for round
1: two. Can we have a Gillespie? Let's have an Okpara Gillespie conversation here.
0: They have Okpara going 41 overall to the number 41 overall to the Miami Heat. So we start with pick 31 tonight.
1: Hello, Dave.
0: And then, so 11 picks in, you have Felix Okpara going. Then they have, right behind him, Jakobi Gillespie going to the San Antonio Spurs.
1: That's one of San Antonio's three second-round selections tonight. Yep. What do you believe a realistic ceiling is for second-rounders? Couple in the Rick Barnes era, Julian Phillips.
0: Yeah.
1: Admiral Schofield. Kennedy Chandler. Just last year, Jemai Meshack and Chaz Lanier.
0: Yep.
1: Look,
0: two-way contract to start. Maybe you prove yourself and you end up getting some minutes, and then what do you do when you get your minutes?
1: I'm not comparing Okpara and Gillespie to this, but how many second-round Nikola Jokic's are just floating out there?
0: Yeah, I mean, usually it's a Euro that somebody took a flyer on.
1: Right.
0: That you didn't know if he was coming or what he was going to be when he got here. And so there aren't a lot of those, but for American guys, there are dudes who have made it at second round. Like you,
1: sure.
0: But here's what we're looking at. Okpara's a guy that will start on a two-way contract. And if he really helped himself a lot in the pre-draft process. If he continues to work, he's still raw.
1: Right.
0: If he continues to work, he can get himself where he'll get a kind of a backside defender, rebounder, give you some minutes off the bench type guy in the NBA. And for Jakobi Gillespie, can he overcome the size? That's going to be the issue for Jakobi Gillespie. Because he has the skill. What do we have there?
1: What are you doing here?
0: Susan's here.
1: Let's see. Hang on. She can't. I see.
0: Susan. Oh, it's Texas Roadhouse.
1: No, what are you doing, Susan?
0: Bread and butter from Texas Roadhouse. That's fantastic. Thank you, Susan. We appreciate it.
1: I'm going to go hug Susan. Keep talking about Gillespie.
0: No. Look, that's going to be the big thing that I'm looking at with Jakobi Gillespie. Jacoby Gillespie is not a tall guy. Usually, we mentioned this before, like he is straight up, like he was 6 foot in the program, probably 5'11 and change. Can you at 5'11 and change in today's NBA, with the length that we're seeing on the outside, can we see Jacoby Gillespie make it at that height in the NBA?
1: Dude, you keep bringing up the whole Jalen Brunson 6'2 thing. I understand what you look for in a program and what you look for actual size is night and day difference, but that's why I'm so big on Darius Acuff at 6'2.
0: Yeah, there's the there is the Kamawura guy from that is 5'8 right now.
1: From
0: He would play for Memphis.
1: With Memphis. Yeah.
0: Play with Memphis.
1: At first, I thought you were Gesundheit. You're actually talking about his last name.
0: Yeah. No.
1: You're talking about Yuki Kumamura.
0: Yeah, he has. But he didn't play a lot in the NBA, right? Or he's with the Bulls this past year. But he didn't play. He hasn't played a lot in the NBA. He's kind of been back and forth. But he is shorter. He played 18 games in 25-26, 22 games for Memphis in 24-25. His shooting percentage is not great. But they keep giving him shots because he does have ability. But can Jacoby Gillespie he has the outside shot. He has the skill. He can D you up, man. Like, he's not afraid to get in your chest.
1: Yes.
0: So he's going to give you that as far as minutes. I just don't know how many sub-6-foot players there are in the National Basketball Association right now that get regular minutes.
1: Is it fair for me to say that Felix Okpara will have the better career than Jacoby Gillespie will be strictly because of what he can do size-wise? If you can rebound in the NBA, you can have a 10- to 12-year career.
0: Yeah.
1: Can Felix Okpara rebound enough to have a 10- to 12-year career? No? Yes?
0: I don't know. 10 or 12 is a long time.
1: Well, okay. Maybe that's a stretch. Can he have a better than half a decade?
0: Here's the thing. He's going to lose. It's the Jadeveon Clowney, and I'm not saying he's basketball Jadeveon Clowney.
1: Right.
0: When Clowney came in the league and everything that he did was based on his explosiveness.
1: Right.
0: And like, and I ended up watching, I think, with some offensive line we were talking about, I'll break his ribs if he shows up in the NFL like that. Like, because you can't stand up straight and just, I'm going to beat you to the outside. Like, they're like, I'll break his ribs. You know what I mean? Like, there's no shot.
1: Yeah.
0: So, you know, okay, he's going to get hurt. When he gets hurt, what is he when he's lost half a step?
1: Sure.
0: What is Okpara when he doesn't look like he's bouncing off of a trampoline? Like, what kind of player is he?
1: Right.
0: When there's 5 or 6 inches off the vert because of the injuries he's dealing with or because of age. So what does that look like? And can he shoot well enough? Can he defend well enough in space? Because we saw, was it Mississippi State this year that pulled Okpara out in space? And
1: first chance. Yeah.
0: Like, that's, everyone's going to pull Felix Okpara out in space. Can he learn in the G League to defend in space? Can he learn in the G League to space the floor with a jump shot? Can he learn all of those things in the G League? And that's going to determine whether he gets that coffee, that look in the NBA, and then what he gives you and how long he can stay in the NBA. That's going to be the big thing. I'm looking at it right now. Trae Young, 6'1", Jalen Brunson, 6'2", Fred VanVleet, 6 foot.
4: Fred VanVleet.
0: Tyus Jones, 6'1", Mike Conley, 6'1".
4: That's bingo if you keep going down the list of those names.
1: If I asked you right now, and I added in the mix of Chaz Lanier and Jemai Mashak, is there a chance that the most successful second-round pick came from the University of Tennessee in this year's class, or will it be a class beforehand? Like, okay, I don't know that Julian Phillips and Kennedy Chandler will ever be able to amount what we thought they were going to be when they left Tennessee for the NBA. Do you still have hope for a Jemai Mashak that he sticks around for some time?
0: He has already shot
1: I think Felix Okpara can be one of those stick-around second-rounders. I'm talking about just second-rounders.
0: Jemai Mashak's playing with house money. That's the way I look at it. None of us saw Jemai Mashak being this, being what he is, that he's a guy
1: starting games for Memphis
0: and get double figures.
1: Yeah.
0: I didn't think he'd be that guy. So the fact that he's already done that, but you know Jemai Mashak's going to work. Jemai Mashak's going to defend on all of the possessions. Mm-hmm. Jemai Mashak's going to box his man out. By the way, you know who's projected to go number 50 by ESPN? To the Toronto Raptors is Toby Iwaka.
1: Sixth man of the year.
0: VFL Toby Iwaka.
1: Careful.
0: I know.
1: Careful. Some people think you're serious.
0: Some people think you're serious. That's a good way to get beat up at the
1: park. By the way, have you seen VFL Chase Burns light it up since he made the start back in April?
0: I have not.
1: Two runs or less in each one of those starts for the Cincinnati Reds.
0: ESPN has both of Tennessee's players going ahead of Toby Iwaka. Toby Iwaka made a lot more money. What about one of the things that I looked at? What about Bernardo, the cat from Georgia Tech, who played for the Knicks? Is that his name? Alvarado.
1: Jose Alvarado.
0: Yeah, Jose Alvarado. Can that be a comp? Now, Alvarado was exponentially more of a dog in college than Gillespie was, but didn't have his jump shot.
1: I'd rather have a guy with a jump shot, even though he's going to play. I'd rather have the vicious or the better jump shot than the vicious defense.
0: Kyle Lowry.
1: What about him?
0: Can Jacoby Gillespie become Kyle Lowry?
1: He reaches Kyle Lowry's ceiling.
0: He doesn't have Kyle Lowry's handle.
1: I hear you.
0: But if you want a ceiling for what Jacoby Gillespie, if he's able to put it all together and learn to play a little more open floor,
1: right?
0: Get his teammates involved a little bit more. Jacoby Gillespie, if you want what a ceiling can be for him, Kyle Lowry's the ceiling.
1: Will West from Hear It, Collectibles and More. Alcoa location. If what? It's Vols gear, if it's merchandise, if it's memorabilia, pop culture, Yu-Gi-Oh, Dungeons & Dragons, if it's Pokemon, if you're looking to rip, if you're looking just to get more details on the hobby that is card collecting, nobody can do it better than the friends right here. It's left at the fork heading past the airport on Alcoa Highway. If you find Jim and Nick's, if you can find Susan getting bread and butter.
0: That's right.
1: From Texas
0: from
1: Roadhouse.
0: Texas Roadhouse. Thank you, Susan.
1: You give her a salute. Yes. You say, thank you, ma'am. May I have another?
0: All right. So you think Darius Acuff is the pick that you think at the draft last night that was just can't miss. That guy's going to be a
1: beast.
0: Well,
1: no. I think because of where he landed, he can't. Like, there's some people going, oh, man, 6'2 Darius Acuff. Let's see where he goes. That dude just went from Fayetteville to Sacramento, and guess what they're going to ask him to do in Sacramento?
0: You know what? And that is the
1: exact same thing they did at Arkansas.
0: And there's also not a lot of people be disappointed to get to Sacramento. Somebody leave at Fayetteville, Arkansas would be super happy to
1: this
0: get
1: to Hawaii
0: Sacramento.
1: To him.
0: Yeah.
1: Can you imagine?
0: They're like, oh, look, a
1: Sacramento?
0: Target. I haven't seen one of those. Yeah. You know what I mean? I don't know what they have at Fayetteville.
1: Fayetteville, you take a left, you hit the Applebee's, take a right, you hit the Walmart.
0: Yeah, I was going to say, it doesn't actually exist. It's fictitious. So it's one of those things. It's like Gotham, but the opposite. Smallville, Kansas. But it's is there a guy later on that you like the spot that he landed in and you're like, okay, if there's a guy who ends up being a star player later in this draft – can I give you two that I'm thinking of?
1: I'd actually love to hear the two because I think we might actually be on the samesies with one of them.
0: Cameron Carr.
1: Okay. That's not where I thought you were going.
0: Cameron Carr
1: but
0: can go get buckets, but you want to talk about a guy I think might get you 15 a night?
1: What's that?
0: I think Cameron Carr can get you 15 a night in the NBA. If things break right, he can stay healthy. He puts on a little size.
1: Zubi Ejiofor out of St. John's.
0: Okay.
1: Zubi Ejiofor, to me, I think is the perfect player that you're going to need. I don't know if he sticks with Cleveland the entire time. Zubi Ejiofor is going to end up being that seventh or eighth man off the bench. He'll be in the NBA Finals in 5-6 years where he scores 8 to 12 crucial points. That's going to put his team over the top. He's going to be a stick-around in the NBA for some time guy. Is he superstar? If you came across this card here at Collectibles and More, are you keeping it and put it in a sleeve? Probably not. Zubi Ejiofor is going to be a great role player in the NBA for easy 8 to 12 years.
0: Can I give you the other one? Is the Karim Lopez.
1: Oh, yeah.
0: The Mexican guy's been playing in New Zealand. He's 6'9", 225. Plays like a guard. Now, he needs to get a little better at shooting the basketball, but that is a guy that if you want to talk about a guy who can play, who I think will just, if somebody can end up being a superstar from the back half of this draft, I think Lopez is probably the guy that I would bet on the most.
1: Can I give a little bit of love to Josh Ward, Chicago Bulls?
0: Sure.
1: Dalen Swain, remember, Dalen Swain was the SEC leader in points the first half of the year. And then Dalen Swain has no problem getting downhill. The guy, just when he gets fast points, the buckets, I'm going to tell you right now, I thought that he was an easy teens pick. The fact that they were to grab him in the 15 range, I would say early teens, back half of the first round, top 10 selection, to me, probably a two-way guy. But when he gets downhill with how fast Chicago, who's looking for scoring right now, I think there's a good chance that Dalen Swain can end up being sticking around in the NBA. Now, again, how much G League is he going to need? How much time off the bench is he going to need? Because clearly they're going to be looking for others to be able to put up those points before they get to Swain. But Dalen Swain, early before Darius Acuff started hitting his stride, was kind of the go-to walking bucket that the SEC had.
0: Yeah, it's – again, I think it's a good draft. Though I think it's a deeper draft than people realize.
1: It's a mature draft.
0: I would also say this. There are a lot of people who I think swung and missed early. And I think there are going to be more picks in that 10 to 25 range. There are going to be more star players, a shocking amount of quality players, not stars, quality players in that range.
1: I'm looking at grown men crying while they're singing the Brazilian national anthem right now. We're set to get underway from Miami. If you are not watching Miami Gardens, then you're missing out on a complete party. Brazilians and Scottish players right now are going to drink that city dry. And if you think I'm kidding, ask Boston how much booze is left after Scotland left Fenway Park.
0: Did you see on the way, where were they? I don't remember where they were going. They go to Miami, is that where they went?
1: Who's that?
0: Where did the Scots, where are they playing right now?
1: They're playing Miami.
0: Yeah, yeah. So on the way there, they stopped off and did like a night in Broadway, on Broadway in Nashville, and it was just like 10,000 Scots going buck wild.
1: There's
0: on Broadway
1: just
0: in Nashville.
1: There's kilts and cowboy boots?
0: Yes, pretty much. And it looked like exactly as much of a doo-doo show as you might think it is.
1: Hi, welcome to Broadway. Please ignore everybody in the yeehaws.
0: It's already a train wreck, and now I've got everybody singing 500 Miles by the Proclaimers.
1: When I wake up. Now it's going to be stuck in my head, you son of a sailor.
0: That's what they were singing, though. That's what they always sing everywhere. They sang it through the Marlins game last night where they played it for a second between a break, and they sang it for another full inning.
1: So have they just been drunk for 9 days?
0: Yeah, pretty much. Now, it's kind of like...
1: Sounds like a Tyler and Will afternoon
0: show.
1: Well,
0: it sounds like LSU fans when they get here. You know what I mean? They just show up, they're drunk for nine straight days.
1: We don't get too many more of these, but as we reach the top of the hour into kickoff hour number four, hey, Will West.
0: We need two callers now at 656-9900. 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
1: Hey.
6: Well, they finally cleared this wreck in Loudoun County, 75 southbound on the River Bridge. You do still have some backup that is thinning out nicely. Still heavy volume to the west of town. That also is improving, but you are still really slowing 40 eastbound past Cedar Bluff on up to West Hills.
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29: I came to play. 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
1: All right, how about let's get right into it, shall we? Eli Davis, spin of the wheel. It's hour number four of Tyler and Will. It's happening at Collectibles and More, Alcoa. Blount County, we told you we were going to be here back-to-back days. And here today, you take the split left Alcoa Highway past the airport. You can't miss us right here behind Texas Roadhouse. Can't miss us behind Jim and Nick's. And Will West, you can't miss us right beside Super Chicks. Why am I adding emphasis to Super Chicks? Will West, it sounds like we're playing Who Am I? Since we're playing The Number is Right, I can't actually remember the sound or the intros or the music of the games we play. Sounds like we're playing The Number is Right. Well, Wes, whether they need it for the first time or just a reminder, how do we play the Sports Fix at 6? How do we play The Number is Right?
0: Here's how The Number is Right works. It works just like the opening showcase for The Price is Right. We don't need one caller, not two callers, but three callers at 656-9900. And we only had two on board because we didn't know we were playing The Number is Right. So the next person who calls at 656-9900 will have a chance to play for an unbelievable prize. Works just like the opening showcase where The Price is Right. In the first round, we will give you a numbers or stats-based question. The two contestants who are closest without going over will advance to the final round. In the final round, contestant who is closest without going over going to be the big winner, Tyler Ivins. Tell him what the win.
1: We're right beside Super Chicks.
0: That is right.
1: Yeah, Super Chicks is right here. You can't miss one of the three area locations. Not only are they serving here in Alcoa, not only are they serving in Brooklawn Street in Farragut, but they're also serving the Clinton Highway location as well. Top-notch toppings, Super Chicks, chicken and custard. Better food because they pay attention to every detail. $25 gift card. That's with our friends at Super Chicks. Eli, quickly, what are those three names, please?
30: Andy, Tyler, and Michael.
1: Let's get Andy in here first. Hey, Andy, Tyler, and Will, is it going to be my question or is it going to be Will's question?
31: I'm going to go with Will's.
0: All right, Andy. I like that. It's Andy, Tyler, and Michael. Is that who we have? All right, here we go. Andy, Kyle Schwarber currently leads the majors in home runs on the season. How many home runs for the former Smokey now with the Philadelphia Phillies?
2: 25.
0: Andy says 25. Who's the next caller again?
1: It would be Tyler.
0: Tyler. I forget that name all the time.
1: Yeah, great name.
0: Tyler. Andy says 25. Yeah. How many home runs for Kyle Schwarber?
2: 29,
0: says Tyler. Michael, how many home runs for Kyle Schwarber on the year?
2: 28.
1: Oh, well, that's how you do it, dude. Sandwich it.
0: And the answer is 29. Tyler was right on. Tyler, Michael, you will advance to the final round.
1: Tyler, great name. You with us? Let me know. Say hello to me.
2: Yeah, hello.
1: Tyler, including Nate Emmitt last night, how many Tennessee basketball players have been drafted in the NBA draft since Rick Barnes took over the program? Total number of Vols drafted to the league since Rick took over the program here at the University of Tennessee.
2: Say 12.
1: Hey, Michael, Rick Barnes took over in 2015 at the University of Tennessee, including Nate Emmitt last night. How many players have been drafted to the league under Barnes's watch?
2: I'm going to go 11.
1: Michael, it's tough because when the guy ahead of you hits it right on the head, you know it's going to be a long day. Thanks for playing, Michael. Tyler, Nate Emmitt was the 12th player since Rick Barnes took over in 2015 to be drafted to the NBA. Tyler, not only do you have a great name, yes, but you're no longer going to have to be battling an empty stomach. $25 to our friends over at Super Chicks. That's chicken and custard. The three area locations just next door to us here in Alcoa. You can also find them Clinton Highway as well as Brooklawn Street in Farragut. Delicious, delicious chicken that is at Super Chicks. Oh, look up. The Brazilians are having a big time in Miami.
0: Yes, they are.
1: And the scoring has officially been opened. 1-0. Brazil, the 8-minute mark in the first half. We'll find out if the Scottish can find an answer, the equalizer, between now and the next 81-plus minutes. Will West, what do you want to call it, 45 more minutes for this stop for Big Ticket 2026?
0: Maybe less than that. I would say around 40.
1: Yeah.
0: 40 before we draw.
1: Two names. Big Ticket 2026. Thank you to our friends at Food City. Thank you to the friends at Certified Angus Beef. And thank you to the friends at Low T Center. Let's talk about it. 1 through 138, the rankings for the University of Tennessee. Nate Emmitt and his new stomping grounds of Milwaukee. Plus, love it or leave it and more. Less than an hour to go in the final hour of Wednesday's Tyler and Will. 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Tennessee football is heard right here on The Sports Animal.
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0: conversation. Kevin, the incredible staff here, collectibles and more. Kevin took a shirt off when Brazil scored the first goal of the game in Miami against Scotland. I had no idea that you had money on Brazil. You look great, though. It looks like you and Will are taking the same peptides, man. Congratulations to you. We're with you till 7 o'clock this evening. When does USA Red, White, and Blue Hulkamania take over before tomorrow's match against Turkey?
1: It begins, I don't know. I'll wake up somewhere around 6:30 tomorrow morning. It'll start then. But then it's 10 o'clock.
2: 10 o'clock.
0: When do you start doing curls in the squat rack? Like 5:30?
1: No, tomorrow's leg day.
0: Whoa. Do you? Well, then Susan brought us bread. Eat more bread. Dude. Carb up.
1: I already had one.
0: I had one cubic square of bread.
1: I had one bread, sir.
0: I had one bread.
1: One bread, sir.
0: Hey, look, we were mentioning this earlier. Brother, we appreciate you stopping by. Thank you for signing up for Big Ticket 2026. Can I just make a comment real quick?
1: Sure.
0: Look, no city rocks like Cleveland. Everybody's awesome. How incredible is Blount County?
1: Yeah, it's fantastic. We've been here the last 2 days. We're excited to be here. If you've never been to if you're in Blount County, you've never been to Collectibles More. Stop by here, see them in the Alcoa location, right behind Texas Roadhouse and Jim and Nick's. You can sign up for Big Ticket if you come in today. Stop by and see us here, but the people are fantastic. Coming up this Saturday, if you're into collectibles at all, so whether it's sports cards, Pokemon, it doesn't matter, man. 4 to 8 o'clock, doesn't matter if you just want to get started. That is a perfect time to do it, but they have free food, they have free setup, they have TVs here so you can watch all the sports you want to. All right here this Saturday, collectibles and more. And don't forget about the La Follette location. And if you're in Jeff County, Hamblin County, Jefferson City location coming very, very, very soon.
0: Yeah. Look, we made mention of it. We keep teasing it. So let's get into it. The ESPN 138, ESPN.com, Will West, has released their rankings 1 through 138. So I ask you right now, before the start of the year, with ESPN ranking every single one of the programs throughout all of college football on the FBS level, your overall thoughts, not just on Tennessee, but where SEC sits, knowing that the SEC, Will West, is now 0 for their last three, not just failing to reach the national championship game, but not even winning the title. You got to go all the way back to Georgia drumming TCU in that national championship going back 3.5-plus years ago before we saw the SEC reign supreme.
1: And let's be very real. Since the Bagman era, we haven't won a national title in the SEC.
0: When you first said that 3-2-ish years ago, I went, okay, I think that's just a pure coincidence. Yet again, you spoke something into existence, and it's going to end up coming to fruition.
1: Yeah, so it's not ideal, man, the way that this is all going, but it's a – and

0: It's a fact of life, though. But it was I did see this a stat from like the lack of depth in the Big Ten. Josh Pate had a really good stat out there. I think they're one in the top three in the Big Ten. The top four in the Big Ten. The rest of the Big Ten is like 1-37 against them the last 2 years.
1: Oh, look at that.
0: So like they are incredibly top heavy. But those top-heavy teams are beating us, right? That's it.
1: Yes.
0: Part of it is we have a lot of Tennessee's digging out of the Jeremy Pruitt hole. And also, let's be real, right? Disruption's here. And when disruption happens, you see a lot of businesses, including college football programs, pick the wrong direction to go because you don't – none of us know, right? I've made the joke before. I had a Zune. You know what I mean? Like, I really thought that it was like, oh, what? People aren't going to Apple. Why would people go to Apple right now? And so instead of an iPod, I had a Zune.
1: wait. That's right. Z-U-N-E.
0: Yeah, Zune. Zune. Everybody's using Microsoft. Nobody's using Apple right now.
1: Look at Chris Bernard. Yes, Zune.
0: So I'm going to get the Zune, not the, and it holds like five times the amount of songs. I'm getting the Zune. You know what I mean? Why in the world would I get an iPod?
1: Be real. Did you really buy a Zune?
0: Yeah, I did. Totally.
1: Wait, okay.
0: I had a Zune. I'm
1: not trying to be that guy.
0: I had an Xbox. I had like instead of a PlayStation.
1: Talk about how did
0: I had
1: did you
0: a I chose
1: songs?
0: The wrong one every single time. What's that?
1: How'd you download songs?
0: They're just WAV files.
1: Oh, that's all it was.
0: Yeah. And that was part of it too. Was that Microsoft was so proprietary with the iPod? I'm like, I'm not doing this.
1: Okay.
0: So I get when disruption comes, we pick the wrong direction. There are a lot of SEC teams that have picked the wrong programs that have picked the wrong direction to build a program.
1: eBay.com.
0: We did not go after 24-year-olds. And like Indiana did, like Ohio State went after we don't care about recruiting. Okay. We're going to go get the best players in the nation and go fill up our roster with them. So that's the
1: stuff. Laughing.
0: That is but it happens.
1: Oh man, come on. You get a Zune player right now for like $80.
0: Dude, I don't think I paid $80 when it came out.
1: Zune, Microsoft HD Digital MP3 player.
0: Yeah, so that was the issue. Was I going to use WAV files, and you could find already had WAV files, so why in the world would I wait or try to convert them? And
1: do you remember to log into your LimeWire download?
0: That was part of it. That was a thing. Kazaa also was a thing.
1: Oh,
0: but it
1: gosh.
0: Was
1: Kazaa.
0: But with the SEC, one thing happened, and we said this would happen. You and I both said this would happen, and people made fun of us for saying it would happen. When Kirby hired Mike Bobo, you and I both said he will go from being 12-0 to 10-2.
1: Dumb, dumb.
0: They will be good. They will never be elite. Like, but it's the difference in the hair that you split to win a national title is going from Todd Monken to Mike Bobo. And so they took a step back when that happened. And they have. And Georgia's, they won the SEC, but they're not going to win it.
1: Like, remember, they gunned for Buster Faulkner this year, and Florida outbid them, which I thought was a little surprising.
0: Yes.
1: Yeah.
0: And so I look, part of that's Kirby's defensive guy. He wants a really conservative game plan.
1: Right.
0: You know what I mean? That's part of it. So they Georgia's not going to win it. Like, did you feel like either the last 2 years Georgia could win a national title?
2: Because
0: there
2: all.
0: Was literally never a moment. I thought
2: not at all.
0: In the last 2 years. If I told you right now, the SEC or the field for the national title this year, what are you taking?
1: The field?
0: By a country mile. A country mile.
1: Because the only team I believe in the SEC.
0: Texas is the only one,
1: Texas.
0: And it's Sark.
1: And I know Sark's going to
0: He's
1: going to
0: choke
1: up.
0: At some point.
1: Yeah.
0: Right? Because he always chokes. So Sark's, with all the talent in the world, I think Sark's a good coach. I just don't think he can win it all. He always chokes somewhere.
1: Yeah.
0: Right? That always happens with Sark. Then if you look at Auburn, Hugh Freeze, it didn't work. I mean, we all would have hired Hugh Freeze if you were Auburn. It didn't work.
1: Exactly.
0: So it just sometimes that happens. Billy Napier at Florida. How many of us thought that wasn't going to work? Not me. Yeah. I thought it was going to work like crazy. And it didn't. I don't know if I thought they'd be elite, but I thought they'd be very good. So you just have a lot of disruption came that we were the best at the Bagman era. We're getting beat at the NIL, CSC, all of this, whatever this new era is right now. We're getting beat at it, point blank. And especially if, like, and I thought, and everyone's written up, that it was just money. But if Kirby Smart's going to point blank say we had a $40 million roster last year, so you got beat by a guy with a $25 million roster and you had a $40 million roster,
1: stop
0: and you're the highest paid coach in college football.
1: Stop bragging
0: so
1: about it.
0: So that's kind of part of it. LSU hired Brian Kelly, which was a bad fit culturally for them, and they had no money. You know what I mean? Like, LSU was giving Brian Kelly $8 million until Brian Kelly went and complained to the newspaper, and then they gave him another, I think, $9 million, and then he throws up at 8-4, and they fire him because the boosters didn't like being called out like that, and ponying up $9 million to not get there. But $17 million last year was an 8-4 roster. That's what you got. So that's part of it. We made some bad coaching hires. We didn't adjust quickly enough. the people who are good at adjusting went the wrong direction as far as, oh, I can get all these five-star guys. No, you don't want the five-star guys. You want the 23-year-olds at the end of the day.
1: So do you believe the SEC is going to continue to be second fiddle until they learn how to adjust? Well, like, not learn. You can't just say, hey, we'll wait around until big market boosters show up, because the Big Ten's already shown us, hey, now that the bag, BAG, the bag game is gone, we're just going to use our billionaire boosters and just keep outspending you.
0: You know, can I tell you the other side?
1: I think this form is going to be a long-standing form for the Big Ten.
0: What is one thing the last three national champions have in common?
1: What do Michigan, Ohio State, and Indiana have in common?
0: They all scheduled way down, and the SEC just scheduled up. And the coaches agreed to it because they were promised by the office that we were going to a 16-team college football playoff. And it hasn't happened. So they also wonder, how beat up are we going to be going to the college football playoff right now?
1: Is this another discussion to be had that top to bottom? I'm not trying to pull a Greg Sankey here.
0: Yeah.
1: That's spring meetings. But do you believe that Michigan, Ohio State, and Indiana scheduled down and they took full advantage of a not complete Big Ten when the SEC top to bottom is
0: a
1: better conference?
0: A top-heavy Big Ten, and you rarely got – not many teams have to play all three of those. You know what I mean? One of those four teams they have at the top – don't usually have to pay to play all three of the other three. So that becomes a little easier. And then the rest of the Big Ten's not very good.
1: Right.
0: So it is what it is. But I do think, can I throw out another possible variable here?
1: I'd love you to.
0: We give our coaches in the SEC way too much power. We do it the way it used to be done, where your coach isn't just an NFL head coach.
1: Right.
0: Your coach is a dictator within his own little country. So, like, I mean, that's what we do.
1: No,
0: Heupel doesn't do that, but I don't think Heupel. But I mean, could Heupel do it if he wanted to? Maybe, but Heupel isn't the kind of guy that wants to do that stuff. Kirby's that guy. Sark's that guy. We'll see. Like, Elko's a good coach at A&M, but he's winning games. Is Elko ever going to win a title?
1: Come on.
0: Even though
1: he has all those resources, he'll never sniff a title.
0: Never going to do it. Right?
1: Yeah.
0: Never going to do it.
1: Right.
0: I like the hire for Florida, but Florida's been and Brian Rice is the one that pointed this out. And once I started digging into it and texting people, Brian's dead right. People didn't want to take the job because they didn't have a president, chancellor, or AD.
1: Oh, in Gainesville.
0: Yeah.
1: Yeah.
0: It's at Florida. So the Florida job's just not incredibly attractive right now. The LSU thing's a train wreck. So you go get Lane, right? Because, you know what I mean? You invite the guy who is going to be a train wreck either way. That's a good hire for them. But if you just look at it right now, who has a coach in the Southeastern Conference you feel like can win a national title if things are even equal?
1: Man, I don't want to give Lane credit.
0: I don't feel like Lane can.
1: You don't?
0: No. I don't think
1: if they're going to spend that kind of money, I mean, dude, eventually the Yankees, eventually the Dodgers, eventually the Red Sox.
0: They are, but if talent's equal is what I'm saying. Not if you have more talent, if talent's equal. Lane's going to get Lane's going to get a lot out of his team. Can he keep a team disciplined enough for 15, 16 games?
1: Texas will stumble into one then.
0: Texas has so much talent and Sark is a good coach. He just is always choked at some – like, he's just always underachieved outside of two seasons of 11.
1: Do you think John Summerall's that kind of coach?
0: I don't know.
1: I don't know yet.
0: Enough of a sample size. But we just don't have that many guys you feel like can win a title.
1: Yeah, if equal talent, Josh Heupel can.
0: I want to see how he adjusts his offense.
1: Yeah, he can.
0: I need to see him adjust his offense.
1: It's Will West, Tyler Ivins. Will, you want to call it 25 minutes?
0: Yep.
1: Right here. You can find us Frank Street. If you find Super Chicks, keep on coming. You see Jim and Nick's in Texas Roadhouse? We're right behind them. You can find them here. Brand new shopping center, Frank Street. Take the split left past the airport. Alcoa, we want to see you here for the next 30 minutes. Our second of back-to-back Blount County shows here on Afternoon Drive.
0: All right. So Chris says, ain't nothing wrong with an Xbox, Will. Thank you very much. I appreciate
1: yes,
0: that, Chris. Mike says, tell the truth, Will. You're still listening to Nickelback on your Zune. Also, Star-Lord had a Zune. He ain't wrong about that last part.
1: First of all, when are we going to be done banging on Nickelback?
0: Look, no. I started when Nickelback first came out, and they were, like, popular. And I'm like, this is terrible, and y'all have bad taste in things. And you know what? There's some popular country acts that I've been saying this about. I'm a truther on how terrible those country acts are. And in 8 years, when they become the new Nickelback, people are going to be really upset. I'm going to point out to all of them, nope, I know you. I remember. You liked them.
1: Correct me if I'm wrong. Did I just see the offsides flag come up?
0: No, no, no.
1: What was a 2-0 Brazil lead is now back down to 1-0. Brazil looked like they were going for the heel on the throat early in Miami, but now with the score back to 1-0, flag up, yep, offsides. And Brazil still holding on 1-0. Scotland going to Miami trying to keep their World Cup title hopes alive. Yep, 1-0 official there from Miami Gardens. Brazil offsides, and we will resume play with 27 minutes. I should say in the 27th minute of the first half at the World Cup. Let's come back. Love it or leave it to get to Alcoa. Come on, last 20 minutes for your chance to get registered for Big Ticket 2026. 99.1, you're listening to The Sports Animal.
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10: A better life with Dr. Sanjay Gupta.
11: They say consistency is key, but sometimes you just got to switch it up. A new study out of Harvard School of Public Health found that varying your exercise routine could add years to your life. What exercise someone did didn't matter much. What did matter was that all the exercises together worked all the muscle groups in their body. Now, an added benefit to changing things up is it can help you push through the plateau effect. That's when your body gets so efficient at doing something that you actually stop getting better at it. And we know from previous research that specializing in any one sport at a young age can make someone actually more prone to injury. And as experts we talk to point out, even elite athletes switch up things with their workouts, making sure to target strength, cardio, flexibility, balance, and doing that every single week. I'm Dr. Sanjay Gupta, helping you live a better life.
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17: Staying nice and mild for the rest of this Wednesday. Partly cloudy skies, low temperatures into the mid-60s for Thursday morning. We go into the afternoon, a little bit warmer. High temperatures into the upper 80s, a nice mixture of some sun and cloud. We'll see temperatures continue to climb back into the low 90s by this weekend with a few chances for some scattered rain. I'm meteorologist Belle Oliver in the WVLT First Alert Weather Center.
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0: by Eli Davis. I've said it before and I'll say it again. If you're ever lucky enough to come by a 99.1 The Sports Animal remote and you see an individual that's sitting right beside us here, the host, doesn't matter if it's 6 a.m., it doesn't matter if it's 3 p.m., but if you come in and you see Tyler and Will, if you see Josh and Swain, Eric and Brian, John and Vince, and you see an individual sitting to the side who goes by the name of Chris Bernard, you know you are listening to the best damn broadcast of the hour.
1: Yeah, by the way.
0: The best damn broadcast.
1: And the fact that Chris can do it so alertly, consider we all know he's stripping in the evenings.
0: He's incredible, man.
1: You know what I mean? The fact that he can do it 3 hours of sleep and still come to a show, we absolutely love.
0: He's taking vacation next week. What? A.K.A. he's got to stay up till 3 a.m. and pull the quarters out of his G-string. Hey. You know how that works.
1: Are you ducking my last day on air, Chris?
0: No.
1: You scheduled
0: it
1: months ago.
0: Just say yes.
1: Months ago, Chris is like, good. Good riddance.
0: He's like, I ain't got time for this.
1: I'm done with you, although you'll probably see me even more.
2: Sadly, I'm ducking you, too.
0: Thank you.
1: What's that?
2: I'm on vacation, too, next week.
1: Look at Eli. Look at this. Look at this. In protest.
0: You sure you want to leave? You're going to miss that diabolical laugh?
1: No, and I mean, I'll see him probably more.
0: Which is weird that he can do that without stroking the head of a cat in his lap while he does it the entire time.
1: But he is plotting how to take over the world, as he does.
0: He is Pinky and the Brain.
1: He is both Pinky and the Brain.
0: Let's get right to it. Thank you to our friends at Colossal Productions. Fresh off a trip to Kansas City.
1: There
0: Welcome
1: you go.
0: Back, Dan Benedict. This is Love It or Leave It on Tyler and Will.
3: It is caught. There's two sides to every question. Love it or leave it on 99.1 The Sports Animal.
0: What do you mean that they will do what it takes to gain your business during the summertime? That over at Colossal Productions. Made mention of it before, but if you're wanting to watch the World Cup on a 17-foot LED television wall, then what's up, brother? How have you been? Yeah, come back by. Then we can talk more about what Colossal Productions can do, not only for you, your friends, but for that big, big opening. I'm talking about, you know, maybe it's a little bit of the Major League Baseball post-All-Star break run. Maybe it's World Cup. Maybe it's Tennessee football in the fall. 236-1850. 236-1850. Your World Cup watch party. 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What's up, Eli Davis?
2: Nate Emmitt has became the highest drafted Tennessee basketball player in the Rick Barnes era after being drafted by the Bucks with the 13th overall pick in the 2026 NBA draft. Love it or leave it, the talented freshman will make an immediate impact in Milwaukee.
0: Yeah, I love this. The reason why is because you're going to need points. You're going to need a lot of them. They're going to need to get around, especially if they're going to want to keep their head above water in the East. Now, look, is Milwaukee going to stay with York, Boston, Detroit, Cleveland, Miami? No, but, I mean, could they maybe compete next year for a 7 or an 8 spot? Maybe the play-in tournament where they perhaps shake some things up a little bit? Yeah, I believe they can. They have two talented rookies that they just drafted last night, 10 and 13, Nate being one of them. So, yeah, immediate impact. I don't think they have any other choice. So, yeah, I'll love this. Good for Nate Emmitt. Good for Milwaukee Bucks fans.
1: I'm going to leave this. I don't think he makes an immediate impact. I think long-term, five-year window, he makes an impact. I don't think his impact is going to be immediate, though.
2: After days of speculations, the Wizards held true and drafted the BYU superstar AJ DeBonta with the number one overall selection. Love it or leave it, Washington's choice of the nation's leading scorer or Peterson and Boozer.
1: Yeah, no, I love this. DeBonta's ready to play right now. I think he's 20 points a game. I think they make the playoffs next year.
0: Yeah, so do I. I think that they're Sar coming back with look, that Trae Young contract's awful, but maybe you can get something out of it in year one.
1: But also, by the time you have to re-up DeBonta, that's when you can let Trae Young walk.
0: Anthony Davis, when he's healthy, yeah, okay, maybe.
1: The 56 games he gives you this year.
0: Well, I mean, look, it's better than getting 30.
1: Yep.
0: Yeah, I think, look, to me, I never thought there was speculation. Peterson doesn't want to play. Boozer's going to be a great player, but he's not number one overall potential. For the first time we saw A.J. DeBonta, we knew he was Christmas Day ready, and he's going to show that for a lot of loyal Washington Wizards fans that have been waiting for this moment.
2: Officially 2 games into the World Cup action, we take a look at the progress report of each country. Love it or leave it, France started the tournament as the best total team and continues to be just that ahead of their tilt with Norway.
0: Yeah, France is still the best team in the world. They've shown that through many matchups, two to be exact, and they're going to show that Friday whenever they get together in New England for this matchup against Norway. I think it's going to be the best matchup of the group stage rounds. And I think Mbappe is going to continue to show why he will stay neck and neck with Lionel Messi for the Golden Boot Award. Yeah, France is playing like the best team in the country, and through two games, they have been the best team in the country.
1: Yeah, no, I
0: say in the world, best country in the world.
1: I didn't want to pick France. I felt like it was lazy, yeah. The obvious one. But you're right; it is kind of that. Here's the thing: they're the most talented total team. They don't always play like a team, and will it get them got at some point? That's the question you have to ask yourself. But right now, they do look like they are the best team in soccer, and I'm going to say France is probably going to be the one.
2: As we sit here on June 24th, current standings have the United States slated to face off against Algeria in the knockout stage of the World Cup. Love it or leave it, if in fact the two squads line up, you like the red, white, and blues chances.
0: Right now, based on live
1: standings, I like their chances.
0: It'll be Algeria and the United States.
1: I love it. They can win that. You can. Doesn't mean you will, but you can.
0: Yeah, I'd take USA to win in a straight-up matchup with Algeria.
1: Yep.
0: Now, there are some other people who believe that you should be keeping a closer eye on the Qatar matchup coming up because that could change things based on goal differential. But at this moment, as we do it here in the 6 o'clock hour on June 24th, Algeria is who the United States will line up with. Yeah, if it's Algeria, I think you see the United States move to the field of 16. Yeah, love it. Last one.
2: Today's National Pralines Day. Love or leave it, pralines are delicious.
0: No, they're not. Pralines, I don't care that they're covered in chocolate. Pralines are not good. I've tried to enjoy pralines before. My grandmother used to make solid pralines, and I mean, God rest her soul, I would chew one and go, these are really good. I'll come back for some in a minute.
1: Pralines are old people things, right?
0: Yeah.
1: Like, I'll be real, I literally was on the phone with my wife today and said, it's National Praline Day. Gun to your head, if your life depended on it, without looking it up, can you tell me what a praline is? She's like, absolutely not.
0: I only know because my grandmother.
1: Yeah. I know what it is. I saw them. I've never actually tried them. I ain't doing it.
0: I don't know.
1: I'm leaving this.
0: They're all right. But hang on,
1: candy corn.
0: No, you once said to me, if it's covered in chocolate,
1: peanuts,
0: eat it.
1: I don't know if I try. No, no, no. If I eat it, it will have if it's sweet and I eat it, it will have chocolate. It doesn't mean I eat chocolate covered anything.
0: Thank you for explaining that, because that made a little bit more sense.
1: I mean craisins. You know what I mean?
0: Whoa, craisins?
1: I need that.
0: Come on.
1: Are those chocolate covered cranberries that are raisined?
0: Craisins.
1: Not eating that.
0: You got to say it with a little bit of punch behind.
1: No.
0: Craisins.
1: Not having.
0: That's Will. Tyler, you want to come back and draw two names?
1: Let's do it.
0: We should do that from right here at Collectibles and More in Alcoa. We're not putting a clock on you, Alcoa, but
1: There's a clock on you.
0: But there's a clock on you.
1: A literal clock.
0: It's like we're talking about the next 7 minutes. So, park.
1: Wait. What is a praline? Go.
0: It's pralines, peanuts stuck together. It's kind of like it's got a little bit of, besides nuts, but it's chocolate-covered, essentially nuts, but together like a toffee.
1: Caramelized nuts. Crunchy caramelized nuts, usually with pecans in the American South. And in France, it is a smooth paste used in fillings with almonds, hazelnuts, or pecans.
0: That's what I said, isn't it?
1: To chocolate covered peanuts.
0: That's exactly what it is. It's nuts covered in chocolate. But
1: it's pecans, and it looks like they're just caramelized, and they can be covered in chocolate.
0: Well, my grandmother always made them in chocolate.
1: Yeah, fair enough.
0: It's probably the only reason why she'd get me to eat them, because she liked them more than I did, but because covered in chocolate, I'd eat it.
1: No. The pralines is you can do white sugar, brown sugar, corn syrup to caramelize them, and then after that you coat them in whatever you want to. Chocolate is Belgian pralines are chocolate.
0: Ooh, you brought up Belgium. Does that mean I need to bet on Belgium later? Follow the
1: probably
0: signs?
1: Probably not.
0: Follow the signs?
1: Probably not.
0: Follow the signs?
1: Probably not.
0: Tyler and Will, let's draw our two instant finalists for Big Ticket 2026 next. 99.1, you're listening to The Sports Animal.
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10: For years, we've been talking about both the positive and negative effects of being on social media. And I would say, by and large, for older adults, social media is net positive. Not all positive, but net positive. Helps them keep in touch with friends and stay social. But for younger people, social media use, especially heavy use, tends to be net negative. In fact, according to this year's World Happiness Report, youth who use social media more than 5 hours a day reported a lower level of well-being. And researchers who study this sort of thing found that many teens wish these platforms didn't even exist, and yet they can't seem to stop using them. Experts we talked to largely suggested two things. Ideally, along with your friend group, take some time offline. Also, try to recurate your algorithm so it shows you posts that'll make you feel good. I'm Dr. Sanjay Gupta, helping you live a better life.
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0: July 11th. You heard Josh Elswick bring it up earlier today. I would tell you that the score right now is 2-0 Brazil, but last time I did that, they were offside, so I want to make sure the flag doesn't go up. But I do not see... Oh, Scotland does not look happy. Sorry, can I put my accent in? Scotland does not look happy right now as Brazil takes a 2-0 lead. Miami Gardens. This is coming off Canada, North America's first loss of the tournament earlier today to Switzerland. Now 2-0 Brazil over the Scots.
1: Hey, well, I bet the Scots have a drink about it.
0: Will West, two finalists. Let's go instant finalists coming up. That's going to be that's crazy. The same day that they're actually having the next big get-together right here at Collectibles and More, their trade day, same day we're giving away big ticket 2026.
1: No. The grand opening's that day. Trade day is this Saturday from 4 until 8 o'clock.
0: That's why he's the smart one.
1: Remotely into sports cards, Pokemon, any type of collectible, and or if you want to be and want to find out about this community, this is the time to do it. This Saturday, 4 to 8 o'clock,
0: save
1: Collectibles
0: me.
1: And More, Alcoa location. And remember, the La Falla location coming soon, Jefferson City as well, but on the 11th, they're going to end up having their big grand opening. They're open right now, but they're going to do the grand opening celebration coming up
0: be here
1: on July 11th.
0: By the way, for those of you wondering, Burke and Fish is going to be the new radio show that follows us here on Tyler and Will.
1: That is absolutely right.
0: It's a great name.
1: That is a great name. That is a fantastic name.
0: They're either detectives in a buddy cop drama or they're radio hosts.
1: I would watch. Yeah, exactly. I would watch the free episode on Prime of Burke and Fish if that was a detective drama.
0: Burke and Fish.
1: Yep. All right, two qualifiers for today. We have Stephen Cox of Maryville, Tennessee.
0: Thank you,
1: and then Ed Pernick of Friendsville, Tennessee. Congratulations to Ed. Congratulations to Stephen. You're the next two qualifiers for the Big Ticket 2026. Your chance to win season tickets to Tennessee football, men's basketball, baseball, softball, Knoxville Ace Bears. One big grand prize giveaway.
0: Hey, last second. We got a couple of those before Eli takes us home here. Last call, Nate Ament. What are your thoughts on... Actually, we know Nate. Yes or no? Over, under, 1.5 Tennessee players tonight. We're looking at you, Felix. We're looking
1: over.
0: At you, Jacoby.
1: Both will go before Toby Awaka goes.
0: Yeah.
1: But I don't. Where they go in the second? I don't know. Look, the one thing that always happens in the second round is a bunch of Euros that nobody just... People had been tracking or scouting, but you have no idea if or when they're coming.
0: Yeah.
1: People will take flyers on those guys. So that's the one thing that we don't actually know.
0: I think San Antonio will be involved with one of these players. I mean, there's just been – when the Spurs have got 3 second-round selections, based on where a lot of those mock drafts are landing, I think you're going to see Western Conference champions with some power T ties. That coming up before it's all said and done. And Brooklyn for the 2026 NBA draft. Chris Bernard, I'm never going to stop saying it. You're the best darn engineer that we got over at WNML. I beg your pardon. Best darn engineer we have at Cumulus Knoxville. I cannot say thank you enough for all the hard work that you do for each and every single one of those shows.
1: Eli just said through our headset he skips leg day. So
0: it's 100% what just happened. I thought I heard that. I don't know why you would say something like that, but what are you supposed to do?
1: We weren't trying to put your business up.
0: That's just not who does that. Hey, to Josh Elswick, to the family and the team here. Kevin, all of you, thank you. Can't wait to do it again. Charlie, if you're listening, dude, we ain't got time for you hanging out at Park West. You're supposed to be with us here now.
1: Charlie, we miss you, buddy.
0: Yeah, come by and say hello to us, and we'll see you back 100%. Bye. We're out the door. We're back at it again tomorrow beginning at 3, except the next time you hear from us, we're going to be dressed super nice and like tuxedos from that scene in Step Brothers. I'm not kidding. We're going to be at the...
1: We're not wearing tuxedo t-shirts?
0: No, we're wearing full P1 suits tomorrow in the Hall of Fame.
1: I printed the wrong thing.
0: God help us all. Tyler and Will, we're back at it tomorrow at 3. One of us will look great. The other one, I guess that's up for interpretation. 99.1, the Sports Animal by Blount County.
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9: A better life with Dr. Sanjay Gupta.
10: There are lots of things you can measure to get an idea of how healthy you are at any given moment. Temperature, heart rate, blood pressure, just to name a few. But how about how healthy you will be and how long you're likely to live? According to a new study out of the University at Buffalo, two simple strength tests are pretty accurate at predicting longevity in older women. One is hand grip strength, and the other is how quickly people can stand up from a seated position without using their arms. By the way, I remember interviewing former President Jimmy Carter when he was quite old and being really impressed how he just popped out of the chair without using his arms. Not a lot of older people can actually do that. But I think the message here is that maintaining strength as you age is going to help you perform everyday activities, but also help you avoid injury and stay independent. I'm Dr. Sanjay Gupta, helping you live a better life.
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12: 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Fun first hour. It flew by, quite literally, to the point where we had to do a nice little quick short segment, last segment, because we ran out of time. But if you want to get in on the fun, we debated if the Utah Jazz are going to regret drafting Darren Peterson at number 2 overall last night with the NBA draft. And we talked to our guy Nick Friedel. So any NBA draft thoughts from last night that you want to get in on, if you have any lingering thoughts from the Giannis trade, we'll talk more about that later. Dusty May taking over as head coach of the Mavericks. 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If your bet hits, you're cashing out with an even bigger payout. Okay, we had to push it back a segment. We had to build the drama. We had to build the suspense because we've got history on the line tonight. Brad is going for magic number 15, and we've got to do it quickly because we've already got some games that are about to start. So without further ado, with Monty's streak, his record on the line, let's go streaking.
14: We won a game yesterday. We win one today, that's 2 in a row. We win one tomorrow, that's called a winning streak. It has happened before.
18: We're going streaking!
12: All righty, the premise of Let's Go Streaking. We normally do it at 6:45 p.m. Eastern, but since we had to push it back, here we go. But we go around the crew. Everybody picks one batter that they think will correctly get a hit in tonight's games. I will start us off. We'll save the man of the hour for last. I'm going to Cubs and Mets here at Citi Field. Game 2 of a day-night doubleheader that is about to start. And after your guys' Cubbies crushed the Mets earlier this afternoon, 10-3. We'll see if the Mets can get their lick back. Well, we do have the long-awaited return of Francisco Lindor back in the lineup for the Mets for the first time since late April. And I'm going for Francisco Lindor. Again, hasn't played since the end of April. Off for 2 months. Well, he's got some favorable numbers against Shota Imanaga. 3-for-6 lifetime. But again, looking for a spark. The Mets trying to really get their season kick-started. I'm going to Francisco Lindor to get my streak to 4. Let's go to Monty, our video producer. And I can hopefully talk. Monty, you're up next. Who you taking tonight?
20: I am going to the same game that didn't help me out yesterday.
0: give me Ketel Marte at the Cardinals. I have an elite matchup for him on batters-box.com against Matthew Liberatore, the only Diamondbacks hitter with an elite rating, and that will matter soon when you hear who someone else has. Liberatore is trending down against righties. The last 60 that I've seen him have nearly 50% hard hit rate, 18% barrel rate, expected batting average over 350. Marte, on the flip side, trending up, hitting over 300 with nearly 50% hard hit rate in his last 30 plate appearances against righties and on the road. Two trends I like, 133 games with an elite rating for Marte, getting a hit 72% of the time. And on the flip side, Liberatore has faced 50 guys with an elite rating, 69% of them getting a hit. So two trends there. And give Marte a little bump because he's hitting leadoff and he's on the road, so guaranteed ninth inning at bats.
12: All righty. So Monty is looking to get back on another streak with Corbin Carroll. We're going to go to that Cardinals and D-backs game again in just a bit, as Monty alluded to. But Brad, I guess we've got some breaking news to tend to as I toss it to the gentleman that is filling in for our normal producer, Brandon Combs, tonight, and that is Kenny, a.k.a. Gunnar Henderson. He's running the board back in Chicago. And Brad, Kenny, I'll just let Kenny tell us who he is going to take, and then I'll let you know what happened as that game has just started. So Kenny, don't ruin the suspense. Just tell us who you had written in the rundown long before the show started. Who were you taking tonight for Let's Go Streaking? Kenny?
1: I took Luis Garcia because he's hit 317 lifetime against Aaron Nola in a pretty big sample size, 41 at bats. So I thought he had a pretty good chance of getting a hit today.
12: And Kenny, would you like to tell Brad what Luis Garcia just did in the first inning?
1: Solo shot, 400 feet.
3: Wow. Bravo, my man. Nailed it.
12: So we're going to peel back the curtain. We're going to count it, right? We have to count it. He had it in the rundown.
3: Absolutely.
12: I wish the listeners heard it before it happened so that they could possibly get in on the action. But Kenny Henderson had Luis Garcia, and he literally hits a crank shot in the first inning. So not only does he get a hit, he goes Yahtzee. And Kenny, in your first ever attempt of Let's Go Streaking, your guy hits a home run in the first freaking inning. Incredible. Okay, but now the time has come for my co-host, Brad Evans, to go for history. He's on 14 in a row. Our video producer Monty's record was 14 in a row when we first started this segment. He went 14 out of his first 14 before Max Muncy cost him. Brad, you're going for history tonight. Can you make it 15 in a row? Who are you picking to try to become the all-time king of Let's Go Streaking?
3: I'm going to go the same game as Monty, but a different name. He's actually going to go with Ketel Marte, and I'm going to go with a guy that he selected last night who didn't get a hit 24 hours ago, but he is going to rectify the yours true me and bring me to fame and fortune and history here on BetMGM tonight. Of course, I'm going to go with Corbin Carroll against the hated St. Louis Cardinals. And here's the reason why. Carroll's got an hit at 11 in his last 15 games. He's batting 394 with a 1,123 OPS against southpaw pitchers. He's batting 318 his last 7 days. And he's facing a lefty in Matthew Liberatore of St. Louis, who has a disgusting 6.53 ERA in his last 5. He's given up a 45.1% hard hit rate. He's also allowed a 315 batting average. 2 left-handed hitters. Let's make history, you jackals, and take me to 15 with Corbin Carroll. Don't let me down.
12: Beautiful. So Corbin Carroll, just the weight of the world and Brad's record-setting night rests on your shoulders. No pressure, Corbin Carroll. And then, as always, Brad, if you could go back in time and think, okay, Luis Garcia, yes, he'll get a hit. Francisco Lindor, he'll get a hit. Corbin Carroll, he'll get a hit, and Brad's going to set the record with 15 in a row, and Ketel Marte's going to get a hit for Monty. those four guys all to get a hit. You parlay that together. What are the odds with our friends at BetMGM?
3: It was plus 289, and I'll even give you to the three-leg odds with Lindor, Carroll, and Marte. It is plus 170 at BetMGM, and as always, fade or follow, that is up to you.
12: Beautiful. You even had the updated for just the three legs because, again, Kenny's pick of Luis Garcia goes Yahtzee in his first at-bat. Beautiful thing. All right, but we will be watching and listening closely on Corbin Carroll's every move tonight. And we'll see if Brad can make it 15 correct picks in a row for Let's Go Streaking. All righty. 310-840-4910, the number to join the show. Let's quickly pivot here. Back to the NBA draft. We've got round two beginning in less than an hour from now. We'll see if my Knicks are going to make that pick to start the second round. 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Sorry, I was reading a tweet because Shams Charania just broke some news. It's not the Knicks, but it's that the Lakers are taking the number 56 pick from the Chicago Bulls and that the Lakers are sending cash to the Bulls to get the pick tonight. So there you go. You got another pick for the Lakers. One less pick for your Chicago Bulls, Brad. You know, they only had a million of them because that was all that they did at the trade deadline, just acquire second-round draft picks. But look, we're going to grade a couple of teams here for their performance from last night, and most of these teams took two. All these teams had at least two selections in the first round. So, Brad, let's start with the team that probably had the biggest amount of news around them. And that was the Milwaukee Bucks, fresh off the trade of Giannis to the Miami Heat. They got the 13th pick from the Heat, which they weren't technically allowed to make because the trade can't be processed until another week or two from now. But it was traded to them right after anyway. And they had the 10th pick. They took Braden Berries from Arizona at 10. And then they get Nate Amendt, the freshman from Tennessee, at 13 with that trade from Miami. So Berries and Amendt. Brad, what grade would you give the Milwaukee Bucks for their draft last night?
3: Look, I think the Bucks did a really good job. I'm going to give them a B+, quite frankly. With the 10 and 13 picks, they filled two areas of need. I like the value there on Braden Burries, a guy that I felt was going to go around that vicinity, but can play both guard positions and do it quite well, as he excelled mostly as a shooting guard at the University of Arizona. A guy's got ice in his veins, hit a couple of clutch shots down the stretch last season, sharp from the arc, excellent in terms of overall shot creation. There may be some, you know, downsides with this defense. That's an area he's got to be a work in progress. But again, it checks a box. That guy, I think, is going to fill up the cup at the next level and be an instantaneous contributor and starter on this rebuilding Bucks franchise. And Nate Amendt is a guy that, you know, I thought Milwaukee was going to entertain a couple of guys, but he is another player with that massive void left by Giannis. They're going to try to fill that area of need. Now, he is like, you know, 1/100th what Giannis is, but certainly has a lot of upside to his overall game. He averaged 16.7 points per game last season at the University of Tennessee for Rick Barnes, 6.3 rebounds per game, just over a couple assists per game. Quality defender, got a steal per game, nearly a block per game, and can step out and shoot the three somewhat adequately, but that is an area where he's got to improve at 33.3%. So two talented guys who are going to get a long leash, who are going to get a long look in Milwaukee and contribute meaningful minutes, I think, straight out of the gate. I really like what the Bucks are doing. I'd like really like Jaime Jaquez, for example. I think, you know, 10 years down the road, they're going to come back thinking, man, that trade was money in the bank for us. Kasper Giakachonis, who we fought tooth and nail to include in the deal, he's a guy that could be sealing a borderline all-star. And I'm not saying that because he went to Illinois. He's that talented and that multi-skilled. If they can come together as a collective, the Bucks could be a surprising team in the next couple of years, largely because of Kasper's, largely because of Braden Burries, and also the contributions of Nate Amendt.
12: Yeah, I mean, I
4: I don't really love the picks. I don't hate them, though. You had two first-rounders. I don't think they made it.

0: From kickoff to the final whistle, you're locked into BetMGM Tonight. Weeknights with Brad Evans and Pat Boyle.
1: Welcome on back. BetMGM Tonight, Westwood One Sports. He's Brad Evans. I'm Pat Boyle. Phone number to join the show is 310-840-4910. Again, that's 310-840-4910. We've got plenty of World Cup updates and baseball updates to get you in the next 15 minutes or so. So stay tuned for that. A couple of games going final shortly, and we might have some knockout round games that are going to be determined here in the next 10 minutes or so. Plus, a very exciting night of baseball is getting more exciting. There's a lot of homers, a lot of big-time plays going down. So we'll get you caught up on all the live sports happening in just a bit. But we also have the second round of the NBA draft kicking off in just under 15 minutes. So we'll have live reactions again to round two here tonight on the show. But, Brad, you and I were grading the teams that had two first-round draft picks in last night's NBA draft in the first round. And the only two that we didn't get to are the Brooklyn Nets and the Sacramento Kings. So let's continue on here. Let's get to Brooklyn. They took Mykael Brown with number six, the guard from Louisville, who had a great freshman season. And then they got Joshua Jefferson, the do-it-all guy from Iowa State. You mentioned him before at 28.
2: Yep.
1: They got that in a trade with Minnesota. So we've been grading all the teams with those two first-round picks. Brad, what do you think of the Brooklyn Nets?
2: I'm going to give a B. Look, I'm not overly excited about Mykael Brown in that selection, but he's really good at the pick-and-pop game, excellent in transition. We saw him really fill up the stat sheet at times with Louisville when he was on the floor this year. I would have preferred Darius Acuff, personally. And he, of course, went to Sacramento, the pick right after at number seven there in round one. But Brown's a rock solid player. And, this franchise needs some star power. He has that potential. I just think Acuff could have, came in immediately and maybe averaged like 18, 19, if not 20 points per game. Now, meanwhile, with Joshua Jefferson, he is a do-it-all Swiss Army knife. A guy's got size. He's a wide body. He was a second most efficient player in all of college basketball last season, trailing only Cameron Boozer and K-Poy for you KenPom fanatics that are out there. I watched a lot of his contests this season in Ames with the Iowa State Cyclones. I like his game quite a bit. I think it's going to translate, not necessarily seamlessly, but nicely. So I thought that was a pretty good value. A lot of projections have him go in the early second. They decide to, pull the trigger on the trade from Minnesota. Where he went at number 28 overall in round one. So I'm going to give Brooklyn a solid B, though Acuff would have been a heck of a lot better selection than Mykael Brown.
1: Yeah. Yeah, it would have, Brad. And that's why I'm giving the Brooklyn Nets a big fat F. I mean, how Sean Marks still has, how he still has his job is it blows my mind. Joe Tsai's got to be one of the dumbest owners in the NBA, and Sean Marks has got to be one of the most incompetent GMs. He has been allowed to blow up a decent young Brooklyn Nets core, all for KD and Kyrie Irving. And yeah, he had to bend that bow down so they could hire Steve Nash. That's who they wanted. They fired Steve Nash, and then they got to do whatever the hell they wanted. Sean Marks got to rebuild that team. They've been terrible. He drafts four guards last year. All of them basically stink. Maybe Yegor Dioman's okay, but now you had Darius Acuff, who we saw go nuclear in many against some of the best teams in the country, sitting there at six, and this is no knock against Mykael Brown. How do you pass on Darius Acuff, Brad?
2: Yeah.
1: Tell me when we ask ourselves how some teams remain terrible year after year after year. The Brooklyn Nets are proving it to us right in front of our very eyes. Sean Marks, a disaster of a GM and a disaster of a night. And I like Joshua Jefferson, but I hate that pick as well. He's 23. He's like the oldest guy on the team already because you got a bunch of teenagers playing with him and he can't shoot that well. So as versatile as he is, what is he doing on a terrible team? If you told me he went to a contender, I would have been like, okay, it's a nice pick, a guy that could be a sixth man of the year possibly in the future. The Nets, those two terrible picks. Darius Acuff is We're going to see a Darius Acuff hype video or a quote one day where he goes, yeah, when the Brooklyn Nets passed on me at six, I knew I had to prove everybody wrong. When he takes his MVP trophy in 6 years from now, we're going to all point at the Brooklyn Nets and say, how the hell did you pass on that guy? What an awful, awful job by Sean Marks.
2: Very passionate argument there. And I completely agree with you. Like, my preference, I mean, you could have made the argument if you're the Clippers at number five, and I love me some Keaton Wogler, trust me. And I thought it was a rock solid selection. He's going to be a very impactful player in year one, wearing number one, I saw, is what he is going to be, have emblazoned on his back this year. But Acuff is a walking, talking bucket. The man averaged 23.5 points per game. And again, not for the Sisters, the motherless poor, not for like Savannah State. He did it in Arkansas against, stout SEC competition. He shot 44% from three, very good distributor, and he's a blur in transition and off the bounce. Defense may be a little bit of a concern, but my God, you got to sell tickets in Brooklyn. You're the laughing stock of the New York metro area now that the Knicks are riding high, the highest of highs they've had in over 50 years. That's the competition you have in town. And you got to try to get people, hey, look at us. We're still here, Barclays. Come, please. We can offer maybe like buy one, get one beers. Oh, I don't care. We got to put a product on the floor that's actually going to sell tickets. You're not going to sell tickets with Mykal Brown. As much as I love Josh Jefferson, you're not going to sell tickets with him. You would sell tickets with Acuff because
3: this
2: all
3: is
2: the
3: Westwood
2: guy
3: One
2: does.
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